enough to keep up with inflation, with these also tariffs and trade wars that's being incited by President Trump. Inflation is even more real problem. People that are driving for the Labor Day weekend are seeing that the price of gasoline is abhorrible and may go up. And now he's messing with Canada and the beef. So even though it is a Labor Day holiday, we cannot celebrate Labor Day without dealing with the status and the reality of laborers. How do you celebrate my birthday and not talk about my condition if my condition is not right? And so I wanted to be there. I remember walking down that parkway, it's Eastern Parkway in Brooklyn where I grew up. And I remember walking down that parkway with many giants that are no longer with us. I thought about them as I walked, former Mayor David Dinkins. I walked down that parkway with him. Just about every notable, per Harry Belafonte and others. And of course, I went many years with Reverend Jesse Jackson and I, arm in arm. And as I walked and went to the side, shaking hands with people and telling them to get out to vote and telling them to be part of our voting brigade we're organizing in New York and in other places around the country, I couldn't help but think about those that I walked down that parkway with who are no longer with us, Shirley Chisholm. And what do they expect of us? I guess the haunting thought that you and I should have is when we do get to the other side and all of us going to leave here sooner or later. My mother used to tell me that her grandfather down in Dothan, Eufaula, Alabama, if she had somebody, a young man, trying to come court her, first thing my grandfather would say to the young man is, who are your folks? Want to know his background. Because he could pretty much judge his character by his background, who his people were. And then he would say, at a certain time of night, they'd be sitting in the living room courting. He says, okay, time to go. You don't have to go home, but you're leaving here. And that's what I'm saying to you today. You may not want to and may prolong it, and so might I, but we leaving here. And you would hope that when you leave here, not only do you leave enough to stabilize your family and leave a good name, but that you can go to the other side, those of us that believe in that, and tell those that preceded you and that poured into you and that planted seeds in you that you did the best you could. So it's more than just saying, I'm going to have fun today. Last day of the summer, last weekend of the summer, I'm going to have me some barbecue and some pig feet or whatever y'all eat on Labor Day and cut up and get drunk and act the fool. And just remember, those that gave you your first Labor Days are looking back, seeing if they wasted their investment in you. Stuff all over the world. James Mitchell's right on our message board saying German Chancellor reacts to neo-Nazi parties smashing victory in a regional race. Quote, we cannot simply brush aside and carry on as usual. There is a rising white supremacist, anti-people of color, anti-black, anti-brown, and in this case, anti-Semitic

I'm not against people going to the beach. What I'm against is that you look forward to go to the beach more than you look forward to go to the polls and vote. Think about that now. You're determined on Labor Day. Leave me alone. Don't bother me. It's my day to rest. I'm going to the beach. I'm going to the picnic. You hold Labor Day sacred, but you hold Election Day as an option. I'll go if I feel like going. And now that you can even deal with early voting and have no excuse, you find an excuse for all of that. And if it sounds like I'm trying to shame you, I am. I hope you had the capacity to feel shame. Some people are so out of it, they don't feel shame of doing nothing until it comes to their door, to their child is falsely arrested or harmed or accused wrong. Then you want the whole movement to stand up for you. Everybody ought to be there for you. Nobody helped me. Nobody answered my call. How many calls did you answer? How many rallies did you attend? How much work did you put in? Somewhere I read in the Bible that a man, and I'll add woman, sows, that shall they reap. Why are you reaping from movements you never sowed into? Didn't go to rallies even occasionally. Didn't go to big marches even if they was only once every 2 years. Didn't send in a donation. Didn't even send in a membership. But if something happened, you want everybody to drop what they're doing and come help you. And believe me, everybody we have fought for never was involved before we fought for them. So on this Labor Day, think about that. On this Labor Day, think of the state of labor. I said last night on Politics Nation, 71% of Americans are saying that they support organized labor. These people on the right had broke down labor unions' power. And their policies are now making people understand they need collective bargaining. They need people at the table. They need people that can do something about wages and diversity, because they just fired everybody. And they're trying to mess with voting so you can't put people in that would put even stronger laws back that they brought out. I see you, Pauline McCullough says early voting begins in late October in New Jersey. I vote early. Early voting, they already have sent mail-in ballots out in North Carolina. We are getting down to the wire. And that's why I'm hitting the road. I'm being in Houston, Texas this weekend. Sunday I'll be preaching Reverend Terry Anderson's church, Lily Grove Baptist Church, then meeting with some of the community leaders, and then having our session for those that couldn't make the march in Washington. Whatever happened to the buses, I told y'all I'm coming, so I'll be there Sunday and Monday. And certainly Dr. Marcia McCoy, you that are members of the chapter can reach her to get the details of where we're meeting Monday. But I'll be there Sunday at Lily Grove and Sunday afternoon after I do Politics Nation. I will be meeting with some of the leadership and elected officials under our national board member, Rodney Ellis, in Houston. And then going on to meet with those that couldn't get a bus. Then I'm going on to Cleveland. And Marcia McCoy will have the dates that I'm coming. It'll be either next week or the following weekend to Cleveland and deal with all that. We're going to build these voting brigades. And from Houston this weekend on to Cleveland, I believe Atlanta's the next stop. But we're going on. I told y'all I was coming out after the march.

was the kickoff, not the rest stop. And that's what we are going to do. All right, this Hot Button Monday, whatever's on your mind, whatever's in your heart, 1-877-532-5797. Shopton, keeping it real. Be right back.

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0: mammoth Labor Day, West Indian Day parade that we do every year in Brooklyn, and all of the officials there. I see that one of the people I marched with was Speaker Hakeem Jeffries. And I see on the message board Shannon saying, "Hello, Reverend Al, you haven't said a word about Laura Loomer's comment about the black congressman." Why? Why? Because the black congressman asked me not to blow it up, not to give her a lot of attention. But I think it is outrageous. And I think it's a sign of how comfortable the right wing has gotten with their bias and bigotry. So I will say, not only is it a bigot and a racist, and she should not be an influencer. For you that don't know, she said that Hakeem Jeffries will be the Speaker of the House if we vote right, was an APAC monkey. And a lot of people on the left been attacking those that took APAC money, even though he doesn't take it anymore. But a monkey. And they'll be calling you in to your face if they win this midterm election. Monkey is light stuff for how they really feel. As degrading and racist as that. I was talking to Hakeem just now at the parade, and Governor and the mayor, we have got to mobilize. Let me bring in our co-host. He's working on Labor Day as well. He's with us every Monday, including holiday Mondays. He's a Democratic strategist and founder and CEO of Blueprint Strategy, LLC, Antoine Seawright. Antoine, first of all, happy Labor Day.
1: Blessed Labor Day to you, and I heard y'all. I've already gotten the word. Y'all had a good time at the parade today. It was crowded. People were enthusiastic, and more importantly, people were pleased that the mayor and the next Speaker of the House and you and others who may not share everything from a political identity standpoint were able to march together in solidarity around the cause that everybody agrees upon.
0: Absolutely. Give us the state of laborers on this Labor Day. You're a political strategist, one of the key, most keen political thinkers. Workers today, where are they? If you were to give a state of the workers' address, what would the points be that you cover?
1: Well, I would say a couple of things. One, gas prices are $4.04 on average nationally, the highest it's ever been in the history of this country on any Labor Day going back to the founding of this country. Diesel prices, as I understand it, $5.85, highest they've ever been in the history of this country. That is solely because this president decided we were going to be in this war of choice with Iran, and he has not given us a true reason to be in this war, and there's no way out. So let's like start there. The prices of the things that most people would buy on Labor Day, Reverend Al, are at some of the highest levels they've been before. Some of the very foods that most of us eat on Labor Day, most of them are under surveillance for recall because we fired all the food inspectors at the FDA and other things. If you're cooking burgers today or hot dogs, you have to question whether you're getting Argentina beef, Switzerland beef, or anything but American beef. So American farmers are pissed off. And then when you get to the labor
0: And you're getting lower quality beef in some cases,
1: without the proper inspections that we normally are used to. And then we get to the labor part. We've lost over 100,000 manufacturing jobs. That's laboring. The middle class has gotten the middle finger from this president. You know, he promised to do all these things for them. Wages cannot keep up with the prices of basic necessities we need. Organized labor continues to be under attack, and working class Americans are paying some as much as $1,000 to $3,000 extra per month for their health care insurance. Rent, on average, has gone up somewhere close to $750 across the board. There's a big article on NBC today talked about affordable housing complexes all across the country are empty because people cannot afford subsidized housing in this country. Utilities are up 13%. And then not to mention the simple fact that unemployment continues to drop up, particularly in the black community. So we find ourselves in an affordability crisis from healthcare, housing, to wages, to work, to everything else. And that's why this election hangs in the balance, will be one of the most consequential.
0: Kathleen Parks on our live stream page says, message board, greetings from Louisville, Kentucky, chapter of National Action Network. Happy Labor Day. We need to strengthen our labor relationships. No question about it. I'm coming to Louisville with this tour. Glad to hear from Kathleen Parks. All right, let's go to the phone, take some calls for our Hot Button Monday with Antoine Seawright and myself. Let's start the week right. Go to Chicago, my dear friend, the beloved Miss Eunice. Miss Eunice, you're keeping it real with Al Sharpton.
2: Good afternoon, Reb, to you and Antoine, and happy Labor Day. I want to start out by saying, Reb, there are people who say there was no advertising of the March on Washington. You talked about it for months, so they must have been under a rock, and you did a great job. And I had it with all these naysayers. Now, I've worked a lot in my young life. Now I'm 93 years old, and I'm tired, and we still need somebody to take my place, but I'm willing to do what I can if it's only by the word of mouth. And I would like to say to the people, don't be fooled by the money that's put out there. Go out and vote and keep hope alive, as Reverend Jackson said. And I've done 58 years of work with the organization, and I feel great about it. And this
0: wow.
2: is Custer's last stand coming after us. And the dictatorship is in the works before our very eyes. And thanks for the great guest that you have on, including Antoine. He is a brilliant young man. And you are really doing a great job. And, you know, this Labor Day leaves a lot to be desired with 8-1 taking jobs from the people. So where are you going to go from there? And I'll get off the line and let somebody else get on. And thank you for taking my call.
0: Always glad when you kick off the week. It is a blessing. And all these decades, almost six decades, she's been part of the PUSH movement, Rainbow PUSH. And we love her with a passion. Pauline McCullough said, I just got some gas this morning at $4.29 a gallon. Wow. I think that is right. Jamie Mitchell says the CBC, Congressional Black Caucus, lit into Arab journalists who call Representative Jeffries a racist name. Quote, there isn't a non-racist way to call a black man a monkey or errand boy, stated the caucus. Yeah, they did, and they were right, and they are right to, as they condemn this Lori Loomer, who, by the way, is very close with President Trump. But again, I wasn't trying to give her publicity, though I was absolutely offended by it. But Akeem said, no, don't give her more oxygen than she needs. But since I was asked, she's a bigot and a racist and has no business being given the kind of stature that this president gives her. Y'all just don't tell Akeem I answered the question. And I didn't pose the question. I answered the question. And thank you for that. Kathleen Parks also called to remind me that Reverend Al, looking forward to seeing you at the NAN West Louisville Wall Street Ministers Economic and Voter Brigade luncheon on Thursday, October 22nd. If we've confirmed it, I'll be there. And I told you I'm coming everywhere. That was part of the old God, the new God. You know, it's funny, Antoine. People say to me, young activists, or younger than me, when are y'all gonna promote next generation people, young people? I said, we are every day. I have Antoine on every Monday, have him on my TV show, try to do it twice a month. I named Ebony Riley, that's our senior vice president. All y'all in your late 30s, early 40s. And this person was older than that. I think they mid 40s. And he said, oh, no, you weren't talking about young people. You talking about you. And just because somebody's not promoting you doesn't that mean they're not promoting the next generation. We all got enough sense to know that we need to have people coming behind us. But a lot of these people making all this noise about new leadership, they talking about them. They ain't part of leading nothing, ain't part of nothing, and didn't learn to do nothing. The reason why Antoine is brilliant is he's young, but he's smart enough to get with people like Jim Clyburn and all that. Why would you want all that knowledge to leave with him? When I was younger, I was smart enough to get around Jesse Jackson and others. Why would I want that to go with them? But you want to be just your calling card is that you're young. Youth is not an achievement. Youth is a blessing, and you should use it wisely. Youth just means you was born last. Doesn't mean you know anything. And if that's all you got to go with, that ain't much. Let's take a break. We'll be right back. Antoine Seawright is my co-host, Shopton, Hot Button Monday. Be right back.
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0: real. Keeping it real. I am your host, Reverend Al Sharpton. This Hot Button Monday, Antoine Seawright is our co-host. Antoine, the war in Iran, we're seeing it go back and forward, back and forward. It doesn't seem like any serious truth being told, because one minute they're saying that we are almost there with a deal. Now they're saying, well, we don't have to stop them from getting an atom bomb or nuclear weapons. I mean, make it make sense. Tell me how you're reading what's going on there. And now that they also have Trump's two surrogates, Jared Kushner, in Ukraine and Russia, on a global level, this country is looking more unstable and nonsensical than in any time I can remember.
1: Well, Reb, let's before we put some sheetrock on the wall, let's frame the house. Here's the reality. We're in this war for two reasons. Number one, because this president has this sick obsession with undoing any substantial progress that was put in place by Barack Obama, because he started and built his career on a racist lie that Barack Obama was not an American citizen. And so because Barack Obama had what most people describe as a very consequential and stable agreement as it relates to keeping Iran at bay, he had this weird obsession to dismantling that and thinking he was going to do something different, or just dismantling and for the sake of putting it back together just to say he did it. That's like thing number one. Number two, most of the decisions that have been made in this war of choice have been made based on Israeli intelligence. And you know why I know that's true? Because in his most current political videos, if you will, or director cameras, Netanyahu has said publicly that finally he has gotten the United States to do what it is that he wants them to do. In other words, Donald Trump has been his puppet. We have not seen any serious leadership in terms of why we're here, what is the way out, and what this is actually going to mean for the region, for the country, long term. Instead, we saw this president, when mentioned that 18 service members have died, say that that's small potatoes in comparison. 18 people being killed is not small potatoes. And then, Reverend Al, I don't know if you saw this here recently in the past couple of days, but you've had the spouses of at least one or two service members saying that they could not get the benefits from the United States government as it relates to their spouse, because technically this is not a war, this is a conflict. Now you have people put their lives on the line.
0: I think there's two people.
1: People put their lives on the line. Their spouses are no longer here. They have to go on with their family. They can't get benefits from the United States. That's sick. Particularly people who claim to be so patriotic and they love America more than we do and want to wrap themselves in the flag. It's sick. So that's how I'll frame this war. And then finally, as a result of this war of choice, we've seen diesel prices high as they've been before, gas prices high as they've been before, fertilizer and many other things high as they've been before. And then we see soldiers committing suicide and jumping off ships in sick, unparalleled conditions, because we have a Secretary of War who is not serious and, quite frankly, unqualified to do his job. And we're going to hold him accountable when we take over this Congress come November of this year.
0: Let's go back to the phone. Let me go to my friend in Atlanta, Georgia's activist buddy, sister beloved, Sister D. D in Atlanta, Georgia, W-A-O-K. I'm sorry, Northwest Atlanta.
2: Hi, Reverend Al and Antoine. Happy Labor Day to both of you.
0: Same to you.
2: Reverend Al, about 15 minutes ago, you were shaming some people who don't think that they should get out to vote. And I was saying, amen, yes, preach, Reb, preach, Reb. And I want to continue with the shaming, but I want to bring it here home to Atlanta, to Georgia. A couple of days ago, I saw on Facebook a young lady that I know had written it. She's voting for Keisha Lance Bottoms for Georgia governor, but she's not feeling the campaign. I could feel my blood rising when I read that rap. Now, this is a college-educated woman saying she's not feeling it. What do you mean you're not feeling it? If you're not feeling it, maybe somebody else is not feeling it, and it means you need to get out and do your part.
0: Right.
2: Currently, Keisha Lance Bottoms is ahead of this guy, Slick Rick Jackson, who's running, her competitor. And what I do like is that John Ossoff, who's also running for Senate, that he and Keisha have been making joint appearances.
0: Right.
2: Now, both of them are leading. All we need to do is get out and vote and not write about what you feeling. Forget about your feeling. Get out and help the woman win. Now, it will require not only a strong Democratic turnout, but we're going to have some crossover support from independents and moderate Republicans. But it can happen here. Ossoff and Bottoms are, I think they call it United for Georgia. They're holding United for Georgia rallies. And I think they feel like together, you know, with the people that like him and the ones that like her, together they can win it all. And we can do that if all black folks stick together. Republicans fall in line, Democrats fall in love, and just act stupid. But now is the time when we can have a black woman as governor. It can happen if we do our part and stop talking about we're not feeling it.
0: No, I think
2: that's ridiculous.
0: I think it is ridiculous, and I think the way you confront it is the way it needs to be confronted. And I absolutely, it reminds me, Antoine, when I was in, I was in Brooklyn College, and there was a young lady that was known to smoke a lot of weed, and we were having our African American club meeting. And we called her, where are you? You supposed to be one of the officers. Oh, I'm on another level. I got some good stuff. She was high. And about 3 or 4 months later, she got in trouble on campus, and they was putting out of wherever she was residing. And I told her, well, just get you some good weed as they take your stuff out your building. I mean, that's all you got to do, right? I mean, And I'm using that example because people like you talking about these people on Facebook are talking like people that's on drugs or something. Nobody got to give you a feeling. You trying to get a high or you trying to protect your interests? I want somebody to make me get in the groove. Though you need somebody that wants to put you in affordable health care line and gas line and job. It's absolutely ridiculous. Antoine, what the excuses we're hearing?
1: Well, Rob, excuses are like butts. Everybody got them and they stink. The bottom line is, if we don't vote, we won't win. If we vote, we will win. And that's the bottom line. And look, I can't think of a more consequential place than Battleground, Georgia, for us to make certain that Keisha's the governor and John is the senator. Because in 2028, we're going to be asking Georgia to come right back out to make Warnock a senator again.
0: Who's that?
1: And it's so important. And same thing for North Carolina, same thing for Alaska, same thing for Michigan, same thing for Ohio. There are a number of places that are going to be of consequence in this country on the ballot in November. And guess what? The bottom line is African Americans are going to have a large say-so in the direction that the wind blows. That's why we're doing everything we can all over the country to make sure we have registration and participation. It's a two-step dance. As Rob Bass would say, it takes two to make the thing go right. So we need registration and participation.
0: All right.
2: Reverend Al and Antoine, we need to just remember that these are not normal times.
0: That's right. That's right.
2: Thank you.
0: I know we got to let you go early today, Antoine. Thank you for being with us. I'm coming back. Last hour is just you and me on the phones and on the message board. Keeping it real. Shouting live this Labor Day. Be right back. Keeping it real. Keeping it real.
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0: 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Another great Best of Tavis Smiley show on tap for you today. In our second hour today, a conversation with the executive director of Jobs with Justice, Erica Smiley, no relation that I know of. I'll just call her my play cousin. She joins us to talk about black jobs and worker rights, or the lack thereof, in the Trump era. We'll talk to Erica Smiley on Tavis Smiley come hour two. In our third hour today, a conversation with Emmy Award-winning comedian, writer, producer, actor, media critic, and more, Larry Wilmore, about what? Good question. I have no idea. Likely a little bit of everything, knowing Larry as I do. We'll talk to Larry Wilmore today in our third and final hour. But in this first hour today, two more conversations. On the B side, we'll be joined by Mississippi Congressman Benny Thompson, who was chair of the January 6th House Select Committee. All that said, we commence today's show in conversation with the legendary Houston Congressman Al Green.
1: Benjamin Netanyahu is a war criminal, the architect of a horrific genocide against the Palestinian people. He is responsible for the killing of more than 73,000 people, for the maiming of tens of thousands of children as those who survive undergo amputation without anesthesia, for the targeting of neonatal hospitals and maternity care centers, denying newborns even the chance to live, for the countless people he starved as he blocked food and humanitarian aid from reaching them, for the gunning down of hundreds of aid workers and journalists. And just last month, the UN confirmed that Palestinian children continue to be deliberately targeted and killed by Israeli armed forces, more than 8 months after the so-called ceasefire. The list goes on and on, all as we, as Americans, pay for the bombs that do the killing. There is a reason the International Criminal Court issued a warrant for his arrest. As human beings, we have spent generations building a shared understanding that there are crimes so grave, they offend all of humanity. Anyone, with their eyes, with their heart, with their conscience, should recognize the devastation he has wrought and understand that he belongs before a court of law. As I've said, I agree with the ICC that Benjamin Netanyahu should be arrested and tried for his crimes, as I do for anyone else charged by the ICC. My administration has reviewed every avenue available under applicable law to determine whether New York City could execute the International Criminal Court's arrest warrant if Benjamin Netanyahu came here. It is clear that we do not have the independent legal authority to enforce this warrant. The federal government, however, does, and I call on them to join the ICC and execute this warrant. And I want to be equally clear. Benjamin Netanyahu is not welcome in New York City, nor is any other war criminal at large.
0: I have never in my 35-plus years of covering politics seen anything quite like that. Never heard anything quite like that from a powerful, high-ranking, sitting elected official who is no less the mayor of New York City. I have never in my life. I was gobsmacked, dumbfounded, speechless last night when that video posted, and that's a rarity for a guy named Smiley. When we come forward, I've got some other thoughts about that video, but I want to hear from the legendary Houston Congressman Al Green, see what he thinks about this. 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

0: That's Donna Lawrence. I've never seen it. I have never quite seen anything like what we saw last night. Congressman Al Green, good to have you back on this program, sir. How are you today?
1: I am much better than I deserve, and I'm honored to be back on the program with you.
0: The honor.
1: I really appreciate the opportunity.
0: No, sir. Thank you. The honor is all mine. What an honor to have you on this program. Thank you for your time. Let me just jump in and make the most of the time we have. Thank you for your patience. I had to get that clip out first so I can get your reaction to the clip. You heard me. I never see anything like it. Give me your take on it, and I've got a few other things I want to talk to you about.
1: Well, thank you very much. Let me be very terse, laconic. I agree with it. I think that Prime Minister Netanyahu has committed war crimes. Mm. I think that genocide took place in Gaza. I think that there has to be justice for the Palestinians. And I believe that every person who believes that justice is something that we all strive for and would accord others so that we may have it ourselves would want to have him before the bar of justice, meaning Mr. Netanyahu. Mm-hmm. So I guess, like you, I was somewhat thunderstruck. I've not seen something comparable to this, but I think that it is timely, and I admire the courage of this mayor. It yes. took courage to do this. It took courage to cross the Edmund Pettus Bridge. It took courage to do things that

0: make the difference. These seminal moments in time require courage. That was a seminal moment in time.
1: Well, he must have been reading from the Al Green playbook, because Al Green is the epitome of courage. We've seen it more times than I can count in my career, covering your career. We've seen it in the last couple of years when you stand up in the well of the House and challenge Donald Trump to his face. So he must be reading from the Al Green playbook about courage. And I do believe that courage is contagious. And yet I wonder in a moment like this whether or not what Mondami has done is going to encourage others to speak up likewise, as you have done. And you were there long before Mondami saying this, so I ain't saying you taking your cue from him. But my question is whether or not, again, because I believe the courage can be contagious, whether or not in this instance it will be, or whether or not this puts a target on Mondami's back. I've talked to folks who said they think Mondami's life is now in danger for saying something like this so publicly.
0: Well, I think both things are true. I do think that there will be others who will find reason to believe that they should not only share his point of view, but also speak truth about power, not just to power.
1: Yes.
0: You speak truth to power, you say, power, there's a problem, let's solve it. When you speak truth about power, you say, power, there's a problem, and you're it. So I think that there will be others who will adopt his frame of mind and accord the opportunity to do something different with a great degree of respect. But now, yes, I think that his life is going to be different. I think that he will not be able to just eat anywhere. You never know who's working in the kitchen.
1: Oh, yeah.
0: I think that he's going to have to be careful when he travels, especially abroad. There are people who will do dastardly things when they find you vulnerable. Find you as a target of opportunity. So yes, I think he has to be careful. But that's the thing that separates him, the courage is the thing that separates him from people who know but won't say. I don't mean to elongate this, but I have to tell you this.
1: Please.
0: When Dr. King was at his prime, when he was the Dr. King that everybody loves and respects, there were other people who knew what he knew. There were other intellectuals. There were other great orators. But the thing that separated him from them was courage.
1: Mm-hmm.
0: He had the courage to say what they knew but would not say. And I think this mayor has the courage to say and do what others know but choose not to say and do because they fear exactly what you called to our attention, that your life would be at risk. And I would not want to sugarcoat it. I don't want to make it appear to be anything less than what it is, the truth. And dear brother, you have spoken truth.
1: Well, more people need to have the courage to say what they see. Al Green, as I mentioned earlier, is one of those persons. I've tried to be that. I am trying.
0: You
1: to
0: have,
1: be
0: dear brother. No, you I'm, have. You have. Let me interrupt you. Listen, that your voice resonates in the hearts of people who want to see justice for those who are among the least, the last, and the lost. Your mission has been, it seems, whether you like it or not, maybe it's in your DNA, but to take up the cause of the least, those who were not born into plenty but were born into poverty. The last, those who were the first to be fired because they were the last to be hired. The lost, people living in the richest country in the world, lost in poverty, lost in drugs, just lost in a fog of injustice. And I want to just thank you for what you've done over the years at great risk to yourself. You don't talk about it, but at great risk to yourself to bring about justice for the least, the last, and the lost.
1: You are kind. You are kind. I appreciate those words. But again, more people have to have the courage to say what they see. And I hope y'all didn't miss this. We're gonna find that clip and play that again, Miles. But the frame that Congressman Al Green just laid out about the difference in speaking truth to power and speaking truth about power, That formulation is cold. I've never heard that. I mean, every time I talk to Al Green, I learn something. He inspires me, empowers me. But that is a cold lick right there. There is a distinct difference. I've never heard it quite put that way. As Congressman Al Green laid it out, speaking truth to power is one thing. We got a problem and we got to fix it. Speaking truth about power. No, you are the problem. that formulation, Doc, I've never heard that before, but I love how you leaned in that thing, man.
0: Amen, dear brother.
1: No, I love it. I love it. I love it. I'm going to hold on to that. Speaking of thunderstruck, you thunderstruck me with that formulation. So I'm got to marinate and wrestle with that the rest of the day. I leave this studio every day, Congressman, smarter than I come in here. I do a 3-hour show. I am now just in the first 22 minutes, and every day I'm looking for something to hold on to. You set me straight. Ain't anybody going to top that for the next 2 hours and 40 minutes. And I thank you. I thank you for dropping that jewel, that gem, dropping that bar at the outset of this program. Let me go from New York City straight to Texas, your home state. James Tallarico, I've been watching this campaign. I met him for the first time at Jesse Jackson's funeral in Chicago. So he, Dr. Cornel West and I were there together, and he saw us and made a beeline straight to us, and we were so happy to meet this brother, James Tallarico. Spent a little time with him talking there, working to get him on the show at the appropriate time. But I saw he announced a $25 million spin for black voter outreach. Ashley Etienne was on this program a few weeks ago talking about the fact that Tallarico, she gave some advice too about how to reach these African-American voters in your state of Texas. And that's a big deal that somebody announces a $25 million spin just for black voter outreach. We don't often see that. I don't want to overstate it, but am I reading this correctly? That's a big deal, I think.
0: Yes, sir. That is an enormous circumstance that he's created because he is now saying that black newspapers, I'm assuming this now, I haven't heard the details of how the money will be allocated, but I'm assuming that he's saying that black newspapers that normally don't receive the kind of attention that the what I call status quo newspapers receive, and I call them status quo newspapers because they're about maintaining the status quo.
1: Come on,
0: they're
1: down.
0: Not about change.
1: That's right.
0: They're about maintaining. Mm. They want to manage racism. I want to end it. That gives you some sense of what status quo is vis-a-vis people who want to make change. So I think that he intends to, and hopefully I'm right, to spend money with black newspapers, black radio, to go to those who print and have things printed with that $25 million. I think that it can be well spent and can make a huge difference. And he is eminently correct. I've been in Texas for a good many years, and I don't know of a single politician who has publicly announced that they would spend these kinds of dollars within the African-American community. So I commend him for this. I think this is just one of the many things that I can commend him for. Mm-hmm. He made a terrific speech just recently about money in politics and how we've got to get money out of politics. And the truth of the matter is, money is in politics to the extent that, by some standards, you have the best Congress that money can buy. Mm. The best Congress that money can buy. And when I say money can buy, I mean it literally, because of the way the crypto industry, because of the way AIPAC, these PACs with enormous amounts of money, just billions of dollars now, used to be a million or two here and there, but they don't even announce all that they have. They have announced 100 and 200 million. These folk have billions of dollars, and they're going to spend that to control the Congress. Because if the truth be told, and I'm really straying away from what you asked me, but I want to just share this with you.
1: Please.
0: The truth be told, the two parties, look, I'm a liberated Democrat, unbought, unbossed, unafraid, and unelected. The truth be told, the two parties have a common overseer. That would be the people who fund campaigns. These campaigns are funded by people who have an interest that they want protected. And they use the Democratic Party and the Republican Party to make sure that their interests are protected. Now, I can say a lot more about that, and I hope I haven't said too much for what you want to hear today.
1: You have never could you say too much to me. I love, you said, I'm a liberated Democrat. Not enough of them in the House or the Senate, for that matter. I digress on that for now. It's why I love having him on this program. He's welcome back as often as he has time to talk to us. He's always, again, inspiring us and empowering us and getting us to see the world through a different prism. For that, I'm deeply grateful. Let me pivot in the time I have left here, to ICE, specifically in Texas, since I'm talking talking about Texas right now and James Tallarico's campaign for the Senate there. There's so many things in this Trump era that can distract us because they're flooding the zone every day with so many things, most of it nonsensical. But we have been keeping our eye for all the obvious reasons of late on Iran. And while we're watching Iran, ICE is once again out of control. We saw them killing those two persons, Ms. Good and Mr. Pretty, some months ago now, and everybody was focused on it then, and then we sort of got distracted, our eyes got averted to other things. But I see now the Democrats are holding a forum in Houston on the tragic killing there by ICE of Brother Lorenzo. Say a word about that if you can.
0: Yes, Lorenzo. The most important thing that I can say about him and about Johann Sebastian Duran Guerrero and Alex Jeffrey Pretty, Renee Nicole Macklin Good, is this, that we will get body cameras. We will probably get vehicle cameras, dash cameras as they're called. We will probably get them because they died. And that's unfortunate to have to say that it took the deaths of these people to get this done. And it will happen because there were phone cameras, public cameras that recorded what actually happened so that we could now believe what people were saying. Prior to the phone, we had many circumstances where people were saying, no, no, it didn't happen that way. No, here's what happened. I saw it. But the officers would always prevail with their story because the narrative would be, well, the officers had no reason to do that. They were just trying to enforce the law. Well, now we see that officers do engage in extrajudicial killings. Extrajudicial killings. That means no due process, no fair trial. That means that these officers perceive themselves to have a license to kill with impunity. And we saw it happen with Pretty. His gun had been removed. We saw it happen with Nicole Good. She was turning away from the officer, and we have some glimpse of what happened in the case of Salgado Araujo, because we have some video of this circumstance. So the truth is that the body cameras that we're about to get and the dash cameras, I just left a briefing on these things. They say within the next 60 days, all of the officers who engage in this type of activity will have body cameras. I asked the question, well, what about cameras on the dashboards? And they said that literally they were fair-minded. And they said, well, we hadn't considered that, but now that you brought it up, we're going to look into getting that done too.
1: Yeah.
0: So my point is, yes, we're going to have this hearing. Mm-hmm. We're going to talk about a lot of things. But the essence of it is that they have made this something that exceeds their lives. And in death, they've caused us to do things that we wouldn't have done if they lived.
1: Yeah.
0: And I don't like saying that because I mourn their death. They shouldn't have died.
1: That's right.
0: It shouldn't take this. That's right. It shouldn't have taken Bloody Sunday to get the Voting Rights Act. It shouldn't have taken Rosa Parks taking a seat by herself in a racist southern town to get the ride on the bus in the front of the bus. It just shouldn't take these things. But the truth is, their blood is going to be the reason, having been spilled, would be the reason why we'll get the cameras.
1: You heard Congressman Al Green say earlier in this conversation, he is unbossed, unbought, and unelected. If you follow politics, and most of you do listen to this program, you know they changed the lines in Texas, the Republicans did, and so they just completely rejiggered his district, and so his service in Congress is just about up. I only raised that because he went there, but he said unbossed, unbiased, unbought, rather, and unelected. It's only when people typically become unelected that they find the courage to tell deeper and greater truths. How blessed are we that all the time he has served us in Congress, when I say us, I don't mean just in Houston. He's my congressman too. He's your congressman. He has served us so wonderfully and so beautifully and so courageously that we are the better for it. But I'm just grateful that some people have courage while they're in office. They don't have to be unelected to come in to a program like this and start telling the truth. Congressman Al Green, you are welcome on this program anytime you can make time. We'll be talking soon, my friend. I deeply appreciate you. his audio went out there very, and whatever he said, I'm sure it was something kind because he's a kind brother. More of Tavis Smiley when we come forward.
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3: Because he's not going back.
2: And you don't have to go back either. Forward ever, backward never. More of Tavis Smiley when we come forward. Forward, forward.
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1: You are indeed for the last half hour of today's three-hour program. I promised you at the top of this hour, 36 minutes ago, a conversation with my homeboy from Mississippi, Benny Thompson, chair of the January 6th House Select Committee, and at the time we were scheduled to talk to him, he got called to the floor for a vote. That happens on Capitol Hill all the time, and so we understand how that works, and yet Benny Thompson has made his way to a phone, and I deeply appreciate and respect our friendship, our brotherhood, that he would get to a phone as quickly as he could to talk to me. Congressman, how are you, sir?
15: I'm doing well. I hope all is well with you.
1: You know me, I can't complain, and if I did, I'd be an ingrate. So I no complaining in these parts. Let me just start. I want to make the most of the 25 minutes I have with you, top of the hour here, and thank you again for squeezing us in on what I know is a busy day for you on the Hill. We were trying to frame this conversation before you came on the line about what it means to be 5 years post your committee coming together. I don't want to make it too big and too broad. Just give me your thoughts about how you are processing that it has, in fact, been 5 years now since your committee started doing its arresting and amazing work, I think.
15: Well, I thank you so much for asking the question. But to be honest with you, even when you put facts in front of people, you have to make sure that the information is not of such that people misinterpret it.
1: Mm-hmm.
15: So people thought that the work of the committee was all that needed to be done, that people would get prosecuted, and we had over 1,500 people who either went to court or pled guilty in the process. People kind of thought, well, that's over. That's the past. But, you know, in this country, as you know, the devil is busy.
1: Mm-hmm.
15: Little did we know that there were powers to be who was putting together Project 2025 all the time, saying, look, we're going to tell this lie that that was Antifa, that was Black Lives Matter, that was the FBI dressed up like Trump supporters who breaking into the Capitol. And we're going to keep repeating the lie over and over, and people will begin to believe it.
1: Mm.
15: Well, even though we proved it, people were found guilty and all of that. But the naysayers kept talking about they are trying to take our country away from us. And so, to be honest with you, the powers to be who should have been on the front line saying the war is not over, the struggle continues. And the Trump mindset came back with a vengeance. And we thought just laying it out was it.
1: Mm.
15: And so the very first act that President Trump did was to pardon all those people.
1: Mm-hmm.
15: I mean, now, you know, over 100 of them have been convicted of crime since their pardon.
1: Mm-hmm.
15: But that's like looking in a rearview mirror. The question is, can we do going forward? And I think Donald Trump is doing more to organize the black and progressive community in this country than anything I've ever seen.
1: Mm.
15: Because we now know what's the threat that's out here, and we know what's the penalty associated with not participating in the political process. So everybody is asking Tavis, what's the plan? Mm. Everybody saying that the plan is to make sure you go vote, that you are registered first, and then you not just go, but you take other people. And if you heard what the president said last week, he still does not care about telling lies. He's saying that there are illegal people in this country who not only are registering, but they are voting. Well, but you say, okay, you got to prove some of this stuff.
1: Mm-hmm.
15: And he hasn't been able to prove it. But that hadn't stopped him from telling a lie. We are in a war. Soldiers are dying, getting hurt. And he's talking about elections.
1: Mm-hmm.
15: And that means that November 3rd is uppermost in his mind, not the war that he started, not the budget-busting budgets that he's funding ICE and other people with. And so we have to be mindful that he is who he is and the truth doesn't matter.
1: Mm-hmm.
15: And so if anything from my January 6th experience is None of this can just be a one-off kind of occurrence. It has to be constant. Progress is constant. You can't take it for granted. If you do, then the resources will overrun the problem.
16: Yeah.
15: And so now we have billionaires making more money. We have a president who has dared the monument clause to be brought up and making more money than, as they say in Mississippi, than you can shake a stick at.
16: Mm-hmm.
15: All kind of ways. And then they're betting before the decision, and when it happens, everybody's making money.
16: Yeah,
15: you know. So that's what we are faced with right now.
16: Yeah,
15: and people have to understand that that's a clear and present danger to the democracy that we've come not to just love but to appreciate.
16: Yeah, we were talking, Congressman, before you came on the line, about whether or not, not whether or not, let me rephrase this. We were talking about whose narrative holds long term. They're going to look back at this Trump era, at this moment in American history. And it's going to be a fascinating piece of work for historians, because you're 5 years past your committee on the occasion of America's 250th birthday. So it's an interesting framing, right? And so we were talking before you came on the line about whose narrative ultimately holds. Donald Trump is doing everything he can to rewrite the narrative. So long term, does Trump's narrative hold, or does Thompson's truth hold? Trump's narrative versus Thompson's narrative, that's where we are. Which narrative is going to hold long term?
15: To me, Tavis, it's what happens on November 3rd.
16: Okay.
15: If we don't take back the United States House of Representatives and or the United States Senate, then it's Donald Trump and all his imaginary becomes the conventional direction that we take.
16: Mm-hmm.
15: That means that what you saw happen to the East Room at the White House, the Rose Garden, the tearing up everything and replacing it with fool's gold on everything is who we'll become. So changing the names of airports in real time while the person's still sitting there, producing gold-plated coins, putting names on passports, putting shreds over buildings with pictures. Those are the kinds of things you see in countries where dictators run.
16: Mm.
15: It's now becoming the conventional direction that the United States of America is headed in. That if this one person in the greatest democracy known to man doesn't want it to happen, then the hell with the House of Representatives, the Senate, the Supreme Court, and all the framing that of the Constitution that the framers put together, be damned.
16: Mm.
15: And that's why November 3rd is, for all intents and purposes, a real high water mark for this country.
16: Yep.
15: And so there has to be some planning.
16: Mm-hmm.
15: You can't change it without being a registered voter. You got to educate people as to what's at risk. If you look at the Pell Grants that are being cut so that our kids can't be the best that they can be, if you look at the SNAP benefits that are being cut so that kids go to bed hungry at night, you can't learn at school hungry.
16: Yeah.
15: I mean, you know, so the health care benefits, they're talking about cutting Social Security. They're talking about limiting the opportunity for Medicare, Medicaid. Those are the social net things that have made this country great. Now, all of a sudden, it's the billionaires and millionaires who are making the money.
16: Yeah.
15: You know about these no-bid contracts.
16: Oh, yeah.
15: that are going to people. This company that just messed up the reflection pool here in Washington that had a no-bid contract, had never worked for the government before, messed it up, and then they're going to try to blame some guy riding a bicycle that he caused the problem. But the president drove, had the beast, the other car, all the security. They rode all through the reflection pool before water was put in it. But they're going to blame a guy on a bicycle with a knife cutter.
16: Yeah.
15: Now, that's the kind of thing that's at risk.
16: No, this would be laughable. I chuckle at certain things Benny Thompson says because it would be funny if it weren't so serious. But you just heard the congressman tell us what we need to do come November 3rd. He's given us an assignment. We have our agenda. When we come forward, I want to ask him what they, Democrats, are prepared to do. One of the other questions that we raised before Congressman Thompson joined us is beyond whose narrative is going to hold, Thompson's or Trump's. The other question you recall was how Democrats are going to lean in. We played a clip from Chuck Schumer saying they're going to expose the grift, the big grift. But the question for Benny Thompson when we come forward is how aggressive are Democrats going to be leaning in if and when they take back the House come November? 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
2: They're back. They're back. The bugs are back. These creepy-looking bugs that like to eat on trees. They invaded us last year. Some of them survived this cold, cold winter. They're bigger. They're better than ever. Oh, they're so scary. And what about these little bugs? Oh, my goodness. They're everywhere. I can't get rid of them. Oh, my goodness. They're bugging me in my ear. They're in the studio. Lord have mercy. I'm getting out of here. Forget this show.
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14: Tavis Smiley and a longtime Mississippi Congressman Benny Thompson, who was the chair of the January 6th Select Committee. We've been talking about what it means to be 5 years after that committee started doing its work. It's hard to imagine that after all the work they did and all the truth telling that came forward in that investigation, that we still find ourselves at this point 250 years in. But I digress on that for now. My time with the congressman is getting tight. So you gave us an assignment. We hear it loud and clear. We know what we need to do. The question is, what are Democrats prepared to do if and when y'all take back control come November, Congressman?
15: Well, two or three things is, unless you're in charge in Washington, you're just a spectator. You're a participant.
14: Yeah.
15: You don't determine legislation. You don't determine anything. So in order for things to work after November 3rd, Democrats have to be in charge. In order to do that, you have to do rigorous oversight. That means you have to see what's going on. Hold hearings, not just in Washington. I will be in Houston, Texas on Friday, looking into the ICE situation. Mm. If I were chair, I would move the entire committee hearing there. But as a ranking Democrat, I have to just take Democrats to Houston. So I do that. But when you're chair, you say, we're going to have a hearing. We're going to go subpoena ICE to come and say why they're not wearing cameras, why they are stopping people in unmarked cars without emergency lights, all those kind of things. So there's no substitute for being in charge. When we get in charge, we'll do the oversight. we'll issue subpoenas, and we'll fix a lot of the things that this Trump administration has broken. Some of them are symbolic. You know, we will bring the pictures of the black, brown, female military people back into the various institutions. We'll make sure that legislation put resources back in the community. We'll make sure that in times of disaster, the FEMA monies will go back to Americans, not just to red states, but they'll go to blue states because they too are Americans.
14: Mm-hmm.
15: So we have to fix things. One of the challenges I have is somebody said, well, now we got to do it different. We're not going to do it like they did. That's what you mean. They're the ones that put the ox in the ditch. We got to get the ox out the ditch. You know what I'm saying?
14: Yeah.
15: Then once we get the ox out the ditch and get things back to objectivity and some semblance of normalcy, then we can talk about working together.
14: Yeah.
15: But I think there are some principles on democracy, health care, education, housing. Look, the worst thing that has happened to us as a country, we are now either at war with people we don't like or we putting tariffs on people we don't like.
14: Mm-hmm.
15: That's not sound public policy.
14: No.
15: If we disagreed, tariffs to hell froze over and nobody died and it didn't cost any more money, then that's a victory.
14: Yeah.
15: And so here we have a draft dodger sending other folks' children to war because he was a rich kid, he had bone spurs and he didn't go.
14: No. And you're sending kids.
15: But he's rattling sabers every day and just spending all kind of money in defense of a policy. Because we're big and bad, it doesn't mean people are afraid of us.
14: Nope, you're right. You're right about that, and you're right about getting this ox out the ditch. And you're right about the fact, as you said earlier, Congressman, that while we are watching American servicemen and women die in Iran, he's talking about free and fair elections, which is just a ruse for him. It's really about voter suppression. Our remaining moments with Congressman Benny Thompson when we come forward on Tavis Smiley.

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Here at

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10: Smiley and Congressman Benny Thompson, Mississippi. Congressman, I thank you for your time. I've only got 2 minutes left. I know you got to get back to work anyway. Let me, in these last 2 minutes, ask you, given what we've talked about, how hopeful you are feeling in this moment about Democrats' chances come November.
11: Well, hope springs eternal. We can't take anything for granted. I don't believe in these polls. Because the folk, you and I know, when folk call them, ask them all these crazy questions, they don't give them the right answer.
10: Mm-hmm.
11: They tell them everything. So they can't poll the key constituency in this country. They just have to depend that we'll do right. You can only get people to do right when you include them in the process. Mm-hmm. Don't tell them what they need. Ask them what they need. And once they get it, they'll support you. And so our party and all our other groups have to not take the voters for granted.
10: Yeah.
11: And if we don't take them for granted, talk to them, victory is ours.
10: Yeah.
11: But we can't have folk who've never been in the hood, never been south, never been in the areas that we need to work, sitting in Washington telling folk what they need to do. No.
10: Nope.
11: We need to have people on the ground from those communities doing the work.
10: That is wisdom speaking, and that happens every time he shows up on this program. Congressman, you and I are simpatico as homeboys on this issue. I've been telling this audience repeatedly, warning them about what I call irrational exuberance. I'm with you on these polls. When Biden was in, they called and predicted a big red wave. That didn't happen. Now they're predicting a big blue wave. I want that to happen, but you can't just rely on the polls. Somebody's got to get up and do something. So you and I are on the same page in that regard. I thank you. I know you were called onto the Hill, but somehow you squeeze us in your busy schedule anyway. Thank you for always doing that, my friend. I'll talk to you soon, I hope.

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0: It's Kirk Franklin on Tavis Smiley, and appropriate track to commence this conversation. And I found out today, in this hour, the executive director of Jobs with Justice, Erica Smiley, no relation that I am aware of, unless she has a bunch of money she wants to bequeath to me. She joins us now to talk about black jobs. Donald Trump is funny. Black jobs and worker rights, or the lack thereof, in the Trump era. Erica Smiley, good to have you on. Tavis Smiley, how are you today?
1: Hey, great to be here. How are you, Tavis?
0: If I complained, I'd be an ingrate. You know me, I'm doing well. And pleased to hear your voice. Let me start with this. I want to just kind of put you on the spot here, but I'm asking this question because I want to frame the hour in a way that makes sense for you and for me and for the audience, most importantly. But if I gave you the microphone, as I'm about to do right now, and gave you a few minutes to sort of give me a State of the Union address on the plight of black mm-hmm. people economically. I'm giving you a broad, you know, big canvas to paint on here. So if I gave you a few minutes,
1: you better be careful. Yeah, you know, yeah. I'm Southern, I'll take it.
0: I know. I'm giving it to you. So you got 3 or 4 minutes here to just frame this hour in terms of black people and our economic aspirations, our quest. The data is incontrovertible that we still lag far behind, as you know, in every mm-hmm. single leading economic indicator category. That's the data point. But give me the frame. Take it and run with it for a few minutes, and I'll get in where I fit in.
1: Yeah, look, I mean, I think that the economic sustainability and well-being of black people is directly tied to not only the economic health of the country, but to democracy. And you know, we see a direct correlation to how well black Americans are doing economically and how well our democracy is. You know, there's a reason why the first amendment to the Constitution during Reconstruction was a labor amendment, you know, to abolish slavery and forced labor. There was an understanding that in order to improve on democracy, you also had to improve on economic decision making, and that meant the ability to control and set the terms of your own labor. And I think, you know, very few people in the world, and certainly in the United States, understand that more than black people. And so this notion that we have a crisis in democracy is not surprising that it would correlate directly to some of the economic challenges of black communities. And I say that also to then kind of pivot to what the solution is, because, you know, we've experienced a lot of attacks on political democracy, on voting, on citizenship. All of these are critical. They, in fact, were the 14th and 15th Amendments of Reconstruction. But the discussion around labor and the economic path to democracy has been oddly siloed. And I argue that that's actually critical, that economic path to democracy is critical in relationship with citizenship and voting in order to, you know, get the country back on track to building a powerful multiracial democracy. And I'll give one example. Mm-hmm. You know, the majority of black people in the United States still live in the U.S. South, you know, as defined by the Civil War states. And the employers that employ the most black people continue to be manufacturing for black men and healthcare for black women. And so if we are actually trying to improve conditions, both economically and to ensure that people have a voice amongst black communities, then if we aren't actively organizing people in these sectors, in these industries, we're actually missing the boat significantly. And organizing based on these industries, including what the workers at Bluebird did with the United Steelworkers in Georgia,

one could argue, on the precipice even of failure. Every empire has a reckoning at some point. If our economic health is tied to the democracy and the democracy is faulting and frail, you take my point, right? We'll start there when we come forward with Erica Smiley on Tavis Smiley.

0: 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What you'll get on my show is real, plain, and simple. 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I'll always be here. And I'll always keep it real. We keep it real. 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We keep it real.
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10: Nice turn, Jill. Toby, isn't your sister doing a nice job as a new driver?
11: Sure. Hey, by the way, Dad, have you ever smoked marijuana? 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
10: Well, now's the time to start thinking about it.
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0: Finish. It's the Mighty Mighty OJs on Tavis Smiley. Money, money, money. That song is appropriate given our conversation with Erica Smiley, Executive Director of Jobs and Justice. We're talking about money issues in this hour. But it's also appropriate because I was just talking to a couple of the OJs the other day. Eddie Levert Sr., Walter Williams Sr., Brother Nolan, longtime friends of mine. And it's a happy and yet sad moment to acknowledge that the OJs are currently on their last stop on the Love Train tour. This is the final tour for the OJs after 60 plus years, six decades of performing, believe it or not. These original members, Eddie Levert Sr. and Walter Williams. Eddie and Walter are hanging it up. Both now in their 80s. Eddie was here not too long ago in studio. But Eddie Levert and Walter Williams have done it better than anybody for six decades now. And the OJs are literally on their last stop on the Love Train tour. And that's what it's called. And I was looking at some dates a couple nights ago of where they're going to be. And they literally have one, two, three, four, just four or five dates left after all these decades of touring all around the country and all around the world. Eddie and Walter are stepping down. Just four or five dates left on this last stop on the Love Train tour. And again, life moves on. It stops for none of us. And but what a career. What a legendary career the Mighty Mighty OJs have had. And to think that they will no longer be on tour after four or five additional dates is, kind of sad in some ways, but the music lives forever. It's the great thing about music, man. You record great music, it goes and goes and goes, and your work becomes your afterlife. The music you create becomes your afterlife. And so we want to thank Eddie Levert and Walter Williams and Brother Nolan, certainly Eddie and Walter, for 60 years of doing what they do as only they could do it. There you have it. All right, Erica Smiley is our guest in this hour. As I mentioned, Executive Director of Jobs with Justice. And in case you've just tuned in, I asked her what she'd say if I gave her a platform and a microphone, as I did, to sort of give me a State of the Union address as it relates to the plight of black people economically. And she gave me a nice framework, built me a nice platform on which I can work the rest of the hour. And so I'm grateful to Erica for that. And with that, here's my question based on what she said moments ago. She suggested that the economic health of our people, of black people in particular, is inextricably linked to the health of the democracy. And if the democracy, to my mind, Erica, is fragile and teetering, as I said, on the precipice of failure, every empire at some point has its reckoning. If the democracy is in trouble, what's that say about the plight of black people?
1: Oh, it's a very dangerous dynamic. I mean, I think that it'll be a surprise to no one listening that black people are often the first harmed, and perhaps the last to benefit when things are well. But certainly the canaries in the coal mine when it comes to economic difficulties. I mean, we've seen that in the layoffs of people from the federal government, many of whom, and you think about the public sector as a path to economic sustainability for many black families, including mine. When you then consider that and look at the disproportionate impact that those layoffs had on black communities and particularly black women and the people who they support, then you kind of get a sense of what I'm talking about. You know, that said, I think, you know, one of the things that also then lends itself to is that there is almost a latent power amongst black people that, you know, I think are those who are opposed to democracy fear awakening. Because if you're able to create not only a demand for black democratic participation and majority participation in civil society, but also when it comes to setting the terms of industry, of economics, well, that changes a lot of things for the country. You know, you look at auto manufacturing as just one industry that contributes, I think, over 10% of the GDP of the economy, or even six of the formerly Confederate states contribute more to the national economy than the entire Northeast, including New York. And so if we go back to saying the majority of black people are in that region and are in those industries, the power isn't simply one of voting, that's a part of it, but it's also one of being able to determine the economic future, hopefully for the better, for all of us, in a way that perhaps is absent from the discussion on democracy.
0: Yep. So if, in fact, you're right, and I'm not suggesting you aren't, but if you're right about the fact that saving democracy, Erica, starts in the workplace, and more expressly in the South, what is the starting point? What do we need to do first?
1: Well, here's the thing. Many workers have already started. And that's what, you know, we certainly at Jobs with Justice, we are trying to elevate, because the fight for democracy has been raging on the shop floor. And I'll give an example here. There's a worker, and I'm trying to remember her last name, it's Tamisha, but she is from the Tidewater area in Virginia. She works at Amazon warehouses, and she has been fighting alongside other coworkers around the country for better practices and policies for pregnancy accommodation. And she herself was pregnant with twins. The company did not follow national law, the Pregnant Workers Fairness Act. And she ended up losing one of her twins. The other one ended up being very ill in the hospital and still requires a set of surgeries because the company didn't allow her to follow her doctor's orders. And when she then testified about this to the investors of this, of the company broke the law again and terminated her and fired her unfairly. And so when we think about this, you know, a lot of times people will talk about the Supreme Court overturning Roe v. Wade. We'll talk about, you know, reproductive justice ballot initiatives and policies at the state and national level. And those are all incredibly important and needed. But if the companies themselves are not going to respect those laws and have all kinds of ways that they can violate them as a cost of business, then we have to actually fight them on the territory in which they're governing themselves. In this case, within the shop floor of the warehouses, within the labor markets that they're operating, and of course within the industries that they're ultimately setting up laws for. And Amazon in particular, you know, I don't think anyone will be shocked by this, but you know, they kind of govern themselves as their own nation state. And so if we're passing laws in a government that they are not necessarily respecting, then I think we might be missing the boat. I think we have to figure out what the both and is. You know, the other thing, Tavis, I'll say, and curious your thoughts on this, but, you know, we have been trying to anchor and support this understanding and this idea of the role of black people and Southern black people in particular in the fight for democracy out of black institutions. And in fact, we've been partnering with Clark Atlanta University and Dr. Joseph Jones at the W.B. Du Bois Institute to really push kind of this parallel necessity of both political democracy as well as economic democracy, starting in the region where democracy in this century has been most undermined. And in that partnership, the university released a report on the conditions at the Waffle House. And in that report, there was actually not a bunch of new information that hadn't already been reported in the news media. But because it came out of a historically black institution and that their consumer base was largely black consumers who go to Waffle House, not solely, obviously, but largely, the company lost their minds and went hard, organized other companies to attack the university, to attack the institution. And that, to me, aside from being certainly a headache that the institution had to stomach on behalf of workers and to basically just for saying the right thing, that it also shows us that there is a, like I said, a innate power amongst black people, black workers, both as consumers and as employees, that if tapped could have a completely different impact on reclaiming decision-making for the majority over the few kind of corporate executives who hold it now.
0: I saw that report, in fact, read it in preparation for our conversation, but in the interest of time, top line for the audience, what this this study, this research found about the relationship between black workers and Waffle House. I was asking you to top line what the study found out about black folk in Waffle House.
1: Oh, I'm sorry. I thought you were summarizing it yourself.
0: No.
1: You know, I think it, not surprisingly, they found that workers were devastatingly underpaid, including when it comes to comparison of like the MIT living wage calculator, that workers were receiving significantly low wages, that the minimum wage in many of the states, particularly the southern states where Waffle House has a significant density, was too low for people to be able to survive their, support their families. And then even in places where that those wages were higher, that workers weren't getting the hours to be able to make ends meet, that they were cut short that way. So there's that double-edged sword. Additionally, you know, the company was importing practices that we haven't really seen since some of the mine worker actions of Blair Mountain. You know, I mean, I think, you know, there was a rule that they had to eat, like they had to eat Waffle House food, like their meals, and then that came out of their check, which kind of undermines the ability to actually have a choice about if you're going to buy your lunch or bring your lunch. Like, these are basic principles of not having to live in a company town. And yet we were seeing at Waffle House that employees were kind of forced to literally eat Waffle House food and then pay for it, instead of being able to do that separately. And these are some of the kind of core economic complaints. This goes nothing to talk through the disrespect that many workers feel. You know, these are people who are bringing us our food, and the company is not only treating them as perhaps disposable, but it's somehow less than. And I think that one of the things as Black consumers that we would want to think about when we're going to get our all-star breakfast, you know, is how do we place value on the work that that people in food service, who are oftentimes people like us, Black people, not just young people, but of all ages, how do we value the work that they're doing for us compared to, say, a doctor or a construction worker or a traffic person? You know, I think these are some of the fundamental questions that the Waffle House workers and those who are organized with the United Southern Service Workers are asking us.
0: Yeah. As I'm thinking about this while Eric is talking, it may be that Black folk miles have to stop eating pancakes and waffles. I don't know. Because IHOP, as you recall, IHOP got in some trouble years ago on the pancake front. Waffle House is in trouble now with the waffles. We may have to just stop eating pancakes and waffles or do something different. I don't know. But how it is that we keep being maltreated and disrespected by the pancake and waffle industry, I do not know. I digress on that for now. The Waffle House might not be the answer to the prayer, but Donald Trump thinks he has the answer to the Black jobs conundrum. I'll let you hear a clip of what he thinks. When we come forward, that is Donald Trump, and we'll hear more of Erica Smiley when we come forward on Tavis Smiley.

0: For more information and the latest updates on the coronavirus, text the word virus to 60796 any time of day. 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
8: Tavis Smiley and Erica Smiley, Executive Director of Jobs for Justice, getting her insights about all things Black economics, including the rising Black unemployment rate, the future of worker rights, or the lack thereof in the Trump era. We were laughing, Erica, during the break. I made a comment about Negroes, Black folk, and waffles and pancakes. And while we always seem to be at the epicenter of these controversies at IHOP and Waffle House, I suggested maybe we got to stop eating waffles and pancakes. And Miles, my board op, said French toast only. No more waffles, no more pancakes.
9: French toast?
8: Just French toast.
9: Look, I want to put the disclaimer out that it was Tavis Smiley who made such a suggestion, not Erica Smiley. I still eat waffles.
8: I love all three: waffles, pancakes, and French toast. But I don't want to get a beat down or be maltreated trying to get a waffle or a pancake. If I can get a French toast, anybody gonna bother me? Where I'm getting that French toast, I do not know. That's another conversation for another time. So I mentioned earlier that the Waffle House might not be the answer to the prayer, but Donald Trump thinks he knows the answer to the Black jobs conundrum. Mm-hmm. Take a listen to Donald Trump.
10: While the unemployment rate has been steady at 4.3%, the Black unemployment rate has been 7.3%. When you ran for president, you courted Black voters and talked about what you described as Black jobs. How do you describe why this disparity is happening? What can you do to close that?
11: Well, we're doing very well with the Black jobs, African-American jobs. I saw some numbers that we're doing really well. But where we're really going to do well is when all these plants are open. You know, we're building many car plants. We're bringing cars back from Germany. We're bringing, you know, we lost the car industry years ago. 54% of the industry went to Germany, Japan, Canada, Mexico. It's all coming back. It's amazing. And where your black worker is really going to do well is when those factories open. So I think they're going to be great. We've been doing well. It's been a big focus for me.
8: So that's what the president says, Erica, that the answer to the black jobs conundrum is manufacturing, all the factories that he's going to be opening up. And to that, you say what?
9: Well, first of all, you got to give me a warning before you play the president's voice. I feel like I was surprised, so I need to.
8: Did I trigger you? I didn't mean to trigger you with that voice. I'm sorry.
9: You did. I mean, I got it. Let me get myself together. But here's what I'll say. It is true that manufacturing is a top employer of black men and many black women as well. I mean, black women tend to have more employment numbers in healthcare. The problem is that when the Trump administration completely disrupted the federal investments that were helping to fuel the expansion of manufacturing, and especially electric vehicle manufacturing and batteries and the things that go into that, that we've seen a slowing down of new facilities that many black people were excited to work at, whether that's in South Carolina with facilities like Scout, or looking at facilities in Tennessee like Novonix. Like we're even seeing the U.S. auto industry itself slow down its own EV production operations throughout the country, which were, the hope was that they would in fact be promising, and not only promising for their ability to create new jobs for black people and for many people, but also for their ability to, especially when you think of General Motors, to create jobs where people had a voice, so that they weren't just slogging away and thankful for what, mediocre check that they got, but actually able to set terms and conditions in facilities run by General Motors, by Volkswagen, by New Flyer, and the like. And so the undermining both of the new facilities by the administration, as well as like complete undercutting of regulations that would allow more people to have access to democratic decision-making in those jobs, has actually taken us backwards, regardless of what the president is saying. It's actually undermined our ability to cut that unemployment gap. What we are seeing pop up, though, Tavis, and this is even more alarming in terms of some of the bigger technological debates, is the rise of these massive data centers. And while on the front end they create some jobs in the construction sector, those jobs are very temporary. Some of them only require, half a dozen people to actually operate these facilities. And yet they are coming into communities, taking up land mass, creating using natural gas and others and turbines to fuel them, to fuel these diesel engines, and then producing waste that comes back down through rain and poisons our communities. And, these centers and facilities are going up all over the country, especially in the southern United States, at the behest of big companies like Amazon, like auto companies like Oracle in Tennessee, this big facility in western Pennsylvania. And they're popping up all over the place with the promise of providing jobs, when in fact the jobs that they provide, like I said, will be very short-term on the front end and potentially deadly to the communities on the back end. And so not only do we now have, a growing unemployment crisis, or at least like an underemployment, economic precarious crisis happening among black workers, but then all the other statistics are rising as well. When we think about the infant mortality rates among black communities, the asthma rates among black communities, the precarious housing rates among black communities. I mentioned Tamisha Banks earlier, who was a worker at Amazon in Virginia, who was terminated after, basically speaking out about her lack of pregnancy accommodation. And part of what that meant is that the apartment that she had just gotten for her and her newborn, she no longer has access to. She had to live in a shelter, in a facility. These are compounding crises that black communities are facing. So when we talk about the crises in democracy, what that means for many black people is far more dramatic than just the ability to vote on election day.
8: Yep. So that's Donald Trump. Let me go now from the White House to the United
9: States. That's just him.
8: Yeah, that's just him. Yeah, exactly. That's just Donald Trump. Let me pivot now to the sister senator, the black senator from Maryland, Angela Alsobrooks. She had her turn a few days ago, questioning the acting U.S. Secretary of Labor, Keith Sonderling. He's been nominated by Trump to be the new Secretary of Labor. And they got into it a little bit about private and public unions and federal worker rights during his Senate confirmation hearing. Listen now to the Sister Senator from Maryland, Angela Alsobrooks.
12: I would like you to answer this question: how federal workers' unions differ from private sector unions?
13: Well, first of all, they all are subject to the Labor Management Relations Disclosure Act of the 1950s that the Department of Labor enforces. So for unions like AFGE, they have to do all of our reporting. But they're, you know, they deal with the Federal Labor Relations Authority, where private sector unions deal with the National Labor Relations Authority. So they're two different, you know, they have two different government agencies that enforce them, private sector and then public sector.
12: But the most important difference between private sector and public sector unions is that public sector unions do not negotiate higher wages. They are not allowed to strike like private sector. And so the point of the matter is public sector unions are there exclusively to protect the working conditions of federal employees.
13: Correct.
12: And this is very different than private. So I want you to explain then, why has this administration, if this provides no further tax, this doesn't return money to taxpayers, this does not save taxpayer dollars, why has this administration in such a wicked way attacked federal and public workforce unions? Tell us why have they attacked federal workers' unions?
13: I have not seen them attack any union specifically in the public sector or the private sector. I think this administration respects the law, respects the agencies that enforce them.
12: Oh, Lord, well, we certainly disagree with that, if this administration respects the law, but it is also the case.
13: But if there are issues, there's a government agency, the Federal Labor Relations Authority, that will deal with that. And I'm confident of that agency. There are Senate-confirmed people there that will make sure that that process is fair. And that's how it works.
8: When we come forward, I'll let Erica Smiley respond to that. The ultimate issue here, as you picked up on, is the issue of worker rights and how they are treated by public unions versus private unions, and whether or not Donald Trump and his administration have, in fact, gone in on public unions. The senator is right. They have. But we'll talk about worker rights with Erica Smiley when we come forward on Tavis Smiley.
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8: He does indeed with Erica Smiley, Executive Director of Jobs with Justice. Erica, watching my time. I got some time to cover a few more things here. Let me first start with worker rights. You heard that clip we played of Maryland Senator Alsobrooks questioning the acting Labor Secretary who wants to be the Labor Secretary. We'll see how that works out. But she's raising a pretty important issue, certainly for our audience, about worker rights. What say you?
9: Yeah, I really appreciated the senator's direct line of questioning and really not relenting. I mean, I think, you know, in response to Keith's word salad, you know, I think that she really was hitting the nail on the head in terms of what one of the major problems is with the administration's attacks specifically on federal workers' unions. And here's some direct context. Like, we all have been, you know, scared of eating lettuce, I think, in the last week with mm-hmm. this. I don't know what this outbreak is, what it's called, but... but, you know, part of the federal workers who lost their jobs earlier in this administration's term and then who were protected by their unions, whose unions are trying to get them back into the fold, you know, those were workers who were on top of those types of outbreaks, on top of food pathogens and things that make us sick. It's actually the lack of federal employees in the FDA and other agencies of this of these types of topics that are actually, you know, preventing us from knowing sooner about these type of foodborne ailments. And so this notion that they are not attacking federal worker unions or any unions, I mean, I really appreciated the senator not yielding and saying, you know, we disagree on, mm-hmm. we know the administration will just flat out lie to us when it's comfortable for them. But that's just downright wrong. In fact, they've consistently blamed unions for most of the problems, both in the public and the private sector. One thing I do want to say, though, specifically about Keith, and I'm laughing because I have a brother named Keith. Keith mm-hmm. Smiley, if you're listening, I'm not talking about you. but, you know, the role of the Department of Labor when it was founded, and even Frances Perkins, you know, her role in being the leadership and the first Secretary of Labor wasn't just to protect workers or to govern, you know, worker-employee-employer relations, but it was actually to preserve democracy. And this is part of why we are so clear at Jobs with Justice that the path to democracy also has a significant battlefield in the shop floor and in employment relations, and that regardless of how we think about healthy decision-making in civil society, if we aren't supporting workers' ability through their unions, especially in federal unions and other public sector unions, to be able to weigh in on standard setting and conditions, not just for themselves as working people, but for the general well-being of all of us, including those of us who are worried about eating lettuce from Taco Bell or whatever it is,
8: right.
9: Then that's when we see systems of democracy and systems of general confidence in our own health and safety collapse.
8: Yep. In our remaining moments with Erica Smiley, we will tee up a major symposium happening tomorrow in the nation's capital that focuses on forging a democracy that works for all. We'll let Erica tee that up in our remaining moments with her here on Tavis Smiley.
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7: And you don't have to go back either. Forward ever, backward never. More of Tavis Smiley when we come forward.
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1: Every generation experiences a technology powerful enough to change society. Transistor radios were replaced by boom boxes. 8-track tapes were replaced by cassettes, cassettes by discs. Landlines were replaced by cell phones. Television was replaced by cable, then satellite. Now, everybody is streaming. However, this generation will inherit the first technology that can imitate thought itself. And all of us must decide how we will embrace artificial intelligence. AI is the first technology that will require us to set moral parameters for its usage. We must now decide what AI should be allowed and what should be prohibited. We must decide what happens to creativity, labor, truth, privacy, empathy, and democracy, and who will benefit. What will we require to remain uniquely human?
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9: Tavis Smiley and Erica Smiley, Executive Director of Jobs with Justice. There's a major symposium. I know something about these symposia. I've been honored to engage a few of these over the course of my career. Well, there's a big one in D.C. tomorrow. It's called the Henry A. Wallace Symposium. It's this year focusing on forging a democracy that works for all. That's essentially what Eric and I have been talking about all of this hour. But, Eric, I'll give you the last couple of words here. Got 2 minutes to go. Talk about this symposium tomorrow, what the expectations are for it, and your role in it.
10: You know, I got to say, I love this symposium, and I love the story of Henry Wallace, which isn't told enough. You know, this was one of the few folks during the New Deal era, white men who understood what work was needed in order to build a multiracial democracy. He ran an interracial campaign for presidency and for other things. Sorry, Freudian slip. But that, you know, this is an opportunity to bring forth the aspirations of Reconstruction and really building a democracy of both our and our ancestors' dreams in this moment, to not see what's happening around us and feel despairing, but to see it as an opportunity to get rid of some of the structures that are no longer effective and helpful for us, and to actually, you know, move into the future of a democracy that doesn't just limit itself to voting once a year, but includes active and regular participation of the majority of people in our civic lives, in our economic, and of course, where most of us spend the bulk of our time at work. And so that's what I'll be speaking on, and bringing forward some of the same real-world examples and timely examples that I shared today, and just really excited to join, you know, Katrina VandenHeuvel and Shane Larson and many others in this conversation tomorrow.
9: Katrina, of course, our friend from The Nation magazine, so there are a number of people that are tapped into this, and we're delighted that Erica will be a part of that program tomorrow. Again, it's called the Henry A. Wallace Symposium, Forging a Democracy That Works for All. It's an in-person event, but they're also live streaming this tomorrow. So if you Google Henry A. Wallace Symposium, all the details will come up about this symposium. You can, again, it's a free event, but both in-person and live stream. So just, again, Google Henry A. Wallace Symposium, you can be tapped into this conversation tomorrow with a lot of major voices talking about how we forge a democracy that literally works for all of us. Erica Smiley is Executive Director of Jobs with Justice. Pleased to have had her on. Erica, as I said last time you were here, and I mean it then, I mean it now. Thank you for your work and your witness. Good to have you back on this program.

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0: Christopher Williams, sounding good on Tavis Smiley. Glad you're with us in this hour. It's been an amazing show already. First hour was fire. It's always fun when Larry Wilmore shows up. I told you at the top of the first hour today, I'd be talking to the Emmy Award-winning comedian, writer, producer, actor, media critic, and more, Larry Wilmore, about what? I told you then, good question. I have no idea. Knowing Larry Wilmore as I do, like a little bit of everything, it's always like when he shows up, there's no agenda. It's just a conversation, and I'm always thrilled when Larry Wilmore comes on this program. Larry, how are you, sir?
1: Good. How you doing?
0: Man, if I complained, I'd be an ingrate. I'm doing well, and always delighted to have you on the program. Let me start with this. It is the news of the day. I was just talking to my team a moment ago saying, you know, radio, as you know, is frequency. We've played this once or twice already, but it is the topic of the day, and I've been asking every guest what he or she thinks about it. He's, so far, only he's. We've got a she in the third hour. But I've been asking everybody what they think about it. We talked to Congressman Al Green at the top of the show, then the Reverend Dr. Stewart, who's the longtime iconic civil rights leader in Arizona. He's the guy that got the King holiday into law in Arizona. He was on at the bottom of the first hour. Here comes Larry Wilmore now, and here comes once again, in case you have not heard it, this fire commentary last night from Zohran Mamdani, mayor of New York City.
2: Benjamin Netanyahu is a war criminal, the architect of a horrific genocide against the Palestinian people. He is responsible for the killing of more than 73,000 people, for the maiming of tens of thousands of children, as those who survive undergo amputation without anesthesia, for the targeting of neonatal hospitals and maternity care centers, denying newborns even the chance to live, for the countless people he starved as he blocked food and humanitarian aid from reaching them, for the gunning down of hundreds of aid workers and journalists. And just last month, the UN confirmed that Palestinian children continue to be deliberately targeted and killed by Israeli armed forces, more than 8 months after the so-called ceasefire. The list goes on and on, all as we, as Americans, pay for the bombs that do the killing. There is a reason the International Criminal Court issued a warrant for his arrest. As human beings, we have spent generations building a shared understanding that there are crimes so grave they offend all of humanity. Anyone, with their eyes, with their heart, with their conscience, should recognize the devastation he has wrought and understand that he belongs before a court of law. As I've said, I agree with the ICC that Benjamin Netanyahu should be arrested and tried for his crimes, as I do for anyone else charged by the ICC. My administration has reviewed every avenue available under applicable law to determine whether New York City could execute the International Criminal Court's arrest warrant if Benjamin Netanyahu came here. It is clear that we do not have the independent legal authority to enforce this warrant. The federal government, however, does, and I call on them to join the ICC and execute this warrant. And I want to be equally clear. Benjamin Netanyahu is not welcome in New York City, nor is any other war criminal at large.
0: Strong words from the mayor of New York City, Zohran Mamdani. It would not be fair to give Larry Wilmore just about 45 seconds to respond to that. But the good news is I've got him for the full hours. When we come forward, we'll get Larry Wilmore's take on that and a great deal more. 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
0: Tavis Smiley and Larry Wilmore. All right, Larry, there's our beginning frame. Talk to me.
1: Thanks for having me on with such a nice, light issue, Tavis. I appreciate that.
0: My pleasure, man.
1: So you want me to respond to this?
0: I do indeed.
1: Just directly?
0: Yeah, tell me how you feel about it. Yeah.
1: Well, you know, this first hits me as one of those things where I just don't know why he's speaking about this. He's the mayor of New York, you know. I don't know, does he think because the United Nations is located there that he should be speaking about this? I mean, is that his side hustle, being on the United Nations? I have no idea, you know. It's one of these issues. This is how I kind of talk about Trump, where there are some issues Trump says where I say, you know, Trump's not wrong. He's just far from right on this, you know. Mm-hmm. And that's how I feel about Mondani. A lot of, you know, it's not that he's wrong about

0: It's big mouthing about something that you really have no power to do. It's like people, hey man, if I was a slave, I would have told that master he could kiss my butt. It's like, well, yeah, but you're not a slave. You have no power to do that. So that's how it feels like to me. It's that type of thing. All right. You know what, Mandani? Thanks. Now do Trump next. Oh, that's right. You can't do him because you need something from him, I guess. But you're taking pictures with this guy who people would make some of the same comments about, and how he's violating international laws. Why aren't you trying to arrest him? That's in your backyard. It seems like a convenient, easy target to me. I know I'm taking maybe a contrary view on it, but
1: No.
0: if you don't have the ability to actually do the thing you're talking about, and it's not part of your job description, and nobody asked you to weigh in, what are you doing exactly? Is this for you? Are you trying to position yourself, I don't know, politically for the next move? What are you doing exactly? Are you serving the people of New York? Is Netanyahu a threat to the people of New York right now? I don't think so. So what are you doing exactly? Like, what is he doing exactly? Because who's looking for his weigh in on this? Should we ask all the mayors of the country how they feel about this issue? Get everybody to weigh in? That's how I feel about it.
1: No, you said a few things, and I'm glad we started here. You said a few things that I want to unpack if I can. Let me start with this. It may seem like an unlikely place to start or to continue. I'll get to, again, a few other things you said a moment ago that I'm curious about. But you said, I know I'm taking Tavis perhaps a contrarian view on this. And the minute that word contrarian came out of your mouth, it made me think, okay, no, I'm not surprised by this. I have seen, and this is not a diss. This is an observation. And I think it's worked well for you. I have always seen you in the contrarian box, and I would not say that for you. It is just performative, to use your word. I think it's how you see the world through a
0: That's
1: different
0: right.
1: prism oftentimes, and that's done quite. That's made you a quite wealthy man. The way you see the world,
0: Well, I don't know about that.
1: well, the way you see the world, and the way you put that on paper, the stuff you have produced, et cetera, et cetera, et cetera. It is the way it's the unique way you see the world. So clearly, it's not a diss. I'm like Mary J. and Jay-Z. I ain't knocking no hustle. I love the way you see the world. But the point here is that I have always seen you in that contrarian box anyway. So when you said I'm taking a contrarian view on this, I'm like, duh. That's what I expect of Larry Wilmore. So my question is whether or not that is in fact a compliment to you, or are you offended by the fact that I see you as a contrarian?
0: I appreciate that. Because I'm coming at this from, like, when you make a speech, Tavis, who is the speech for? It's speeches aren't speeches on their own that are meant to be valued for the quality of the speech, like it's an academic exercise. Speeches are direct communication to an audience. Who's the audience? What is it for? If you're making a speech at a political convention, you're trying to get votes because you want to get elected, right? If you're invited to a place to make a speech, maybe you're trying to inspire students or that type of thing. Who's the speech for exactly? Who's it for? Who's the audience? Like, what is his role in here? I believe he's outside of the definition of his role. That's what I'm looking at, where it's like, okay, fine, but why are you making this speech? I don't understand. Why are you taking the office of the mayor of New York City to talk about this? Are you serving, your constituents by this? What are you doing exactly? You're making up this false thing that you're going to catch Netanyahu getting off a subway. It's like, get him, that type of thing. Like, I don't understand. Why is New York the character in your play right now? How did that happen? Like, get New York, as Will Smith said, get New York out your mouth. Don't do, no, New York didn't ask you to make them a player in this,
1: So you, but you're not offended by that term, contrarian.
0: Oh, of course not.
1: Okay.
0: No, I wear it proudly.
1: Let me go to a few other things you said earlier that I want to come back to right quick. Use the word performative, and that resonates with me. And let me tell you why it resonates. And again, what I love about contrarians is, we were talking about this in the first hour as well, about having the courage to say what you see. The world lacks people who, Larry, I believe, have the courage to say what they see. And that's tragic for me, because I believe, and seen in my own life, that courage can be contagious, right? And so more people have to be able to call it, you know, call a thing a thing, right? And so you use the word performative. And I was in conversation with somebody literally last night. And so

0: glad you went there. I'm going to follow you. Mm-hmm. So I said, there's another way to see this. This is Zoran Mondami comment. And here's the other way. On the campaign trail, you asked earlier, why is Mondami raising this issue now? It's out of his purview. Why is he raising it? And the answer partly is because he raised it during the campaign. During the campaign, people may not remember this or were not aware of this. During the campaign, he made this pledge that if he had anything to do about it, he would arrest Bibi Netanyahu. So he said this during the campaign. So there's a way to see this as him keeping perhaps a campaign pledge that he made, at least attempting to raise to arrest Bibi if he could, because he said it again on the campaign trail. So in that sense, maybe it's not performative. Maybe it's trying to follow through on a pledge that he made on the campaign trail. But here's where I do resonate with your term, your word, performative. You will never convince me that a guy as bright as Zoran Mondami, running for mayor of New York City, did not know when he made that statement on the campaign trail that he couldn't do it. When he said that, campaigning, I would arrest BB. He knew then that as the mayor of New York City, he did not have the controlling legal authority to arrest a head of state.
1: So, are you telling me that there's a possibility that politicians may make promises that they can't keep?
0: Ah, now you see where I'm going here.
1: Is that what you're saying? Yeah, wow. That blows my mind, Tavis. I can't imagine that a politician would make a promise that they know ahead of time. Number one, they have no intention of keeping it. Number two, they have no ability to keep. Wow. I have to look at politics differently now. I'm gonna sit down and watch every speech and determine whether or not it's possible for the thing that they're promising me that they can actually do. I never considered that. Thank you for bringing that to light, Tavis. Once again, you are the arbiter of clarity when it comes to these issues. I thank you for it, my brother. I'll be the contrarian. You be the arbiter of clarity.
0: This is why I love Larry Wilmore. I love this guy. But see, that's why your word performative jumped out at me. Everybody's like, oh my God, Zoran gave a great speech. I'm not saying he didn't. And to your point, I'm not saying he's wrong necessarily. You said he's just far from right. But
1: exactly.
0: But if you said this on the campaign trail and you knew then that you couldn't do that, you didn't have the control and legal authority to do it.
1: Not impressed.
0: And now you come back and give this great speech.
1: Not impressed.
0: I don't have the authority to do it, but the federal government does, and everybody leans in and says, oh my God, what a great speech by Zoran. But Zoran knew what he said and he couldn't do it, Larry.
1: No, not impressed. How many people said free college for everybody? That's what I promised. Nigga, you know you can't give us free college. Why are you even saying that? You know, that's never going to happen. Stop it. You don't have the ability to do it. You cannot do it.
0: Now, if we
1: were talking about this, Tavis,
0: right?
1: If he was making this speech after he arrested Benjamin Netanyahu, that would be a powerful speech.
0: Right.
1: You know.
0: Right.
1: Following an action, if he's telling us, this is why I had to do this, I would be, oh, okay. All right. I see. You know, I think we'd be in a different conversation right now.
0: Right.
1: You know,
0: right.
1: But to imagine a scenario that is very unlikely to happen, you know, and like I said, that no one's looking to you for this. Thank you for giving us that information. And when I say not wrong, but far from right, like I always use this example. Like if somebody said, you know, Larry, during slavery, black unemployment was 0%. I would say, you know what? You're not wrong. Mm. You're not wrong. You know. But the distance from right is deep. That is a long distance from right. But you're not wrong. Yeah.
0: Yeah.
1: You know.
0: So everybody
1: had a job. They just weren't getting paid for it. You know.
0: Yeah. So here's the flip side of that question. Mondami says on the campaign trail, I believe knows then that he couldn't do it. But to your point, it's performative. He gets elected, and now it's about keeping the pledge, the performative pledge. You got to keep it. So you pop out and you say on one day, we're going to see if we can't arrest him. You come back the next day. It's all theater, right? You come back the next day. You say, we've looked at every law on the books and we don't have the authority to do that. Again, you knew it. You didn't know that. You didn't discover that in the last 24 hours. You knew that when you said on the campaign trail, but it's performative politics. I get it. But here's the question though. What does that say about us that everybody today, I played this clip 3 times now. What does it say about us that everybody is leaning in to what Mondami said when we all know, if we're thinking about it, when Mondami said it the first time, he knew he couldn't do it, but we're all caught up in this theater. What's that say about us?
1: Who's we're all caught up in it?
0: Not Larry Wilmore, obviously, but all the rest of us. The news media, everybody's cheering. I've seen headlines everywhere. Mondami is a hero. Well, he says something nobody else would ever say.
1: The other part of what you said, I think there's truth to the other part of what you said. I just think it's misplaced. I think you're right that a lot of leaders have not spoken like this about that situation.
0: That's right.
1: You know, with this much ferocity and being so far on that side of it that a lot of people have spoken up about, but maybe they feel like their voices haven't been heard or they haven't been supported officially by people in positions of power to echo the things that they think. So from that standpoint, I understand why people would be fired up about the fact that someone as important as Mondani, with his, you know, the way he's, you know, launched upon the scene, he's got a lot of charisma, you know, he's put himself up as a national figure, you know, and of course, if you're the mayor of New York, that kind of goes without saying in certain mm-hmm. ways. So I understand that completely. You know, it's, you know, people that agree with what he's saying, you know, are so happy that someone in his position would make this kind of statement. That makes sense to me. That doesn't sound illogical.
0: Yeah.
1: It's you know, it's like, okay.
0: Yeah. In the end, though, I wonder whether or not we owe him a debt of gratitude in this regard, that even if it was performative, even if he knew what he said on the campaign trail, he couldn't do it. And even if he played us like suckers for the last 48 hours, giving us this speech, this cliffhanger, we're going to look into it. Come back the next day, we looked into it, we can't do it. Even if we were suckered all the way through this process by Mr. Mondami, is it still the case that we should thank him because he has now, at a minimum, advanced this narrative? He has raised the stakes. He has put this issue once again front and center for the American public in ways that no politician before him, frankly, has done in this way. So even though it was performative, do we thank this guy for being a performer?
1: I don't know if I agree with your premise. I think because of his position, it's a bit feckless in its value, ultimately.
0: Okay.
1: I think by performative, I mean he's performing for the audience that agrees with this already, you know. So, but if he was in the Senate and he made this on the Senate floor, that's different because the Senate has the power to maybe do something about this in Congress, you know. That's what I mean. Who's the audience and what's your position? What are you really doing this for? If you're trying to change the position of the United States on this, you know, very directly. If he made this statement, I don't know where he made it. Did he make it in his office or something like that?
0: Yeah.
1: If he made it in a congressional hearing, let's say, in front of Congress, that would be different, I think, too.
0: But Larry, doesn't his making the statement, though, I think that's the point I'm trying to make, doesn't, maybe not doing it very well, doesn't the fact that he raised it, because you, to your point, as mayor of New York, you speak, it gets media attention, you call Bibi Netanyahu a war criminal on the eve of his coming to New York for the UN General Assembly, that's big news. Doesn't it, at the very least, again, raise the stakes, advance the narrative, and put pressure on those people, to your point, who can do something about this in terms of U.S. policy?
1: He's saying something. Look, his threat is an Old West threat. You know, if I catch him in my town, you know, I'm going to get him. It's like, I better not catch him here. He's going to get arrested.
0: After sundown. Yeah.
1: I mean, that's what he's doing. That's the words that he's using, you know, really, you know, to me. Like, it's kind of making it about him, of what he would do, you know. Is he saying Netanyahu shouldn't speak? Is Netanyahu about to speak to the General Assembly? Is that what you're saying?
0: Yes, he will. Yes, he will. He will. In September, he will. Absolutely. Yes.
1: Oh, okay. And so he's making a case that he shouldn't speak there, or that he should be arrested after his speech.
0: His point is that he does not belong in New York City, and that the minute he steps into New York City on New York soil, he ought to be arrested before he speaks.
1: Okay.
0: When Larry Wilmore says,
1: "I just hope he would do it." Look, yeah. I just hope he would do it himself. And like I said, you know, that would be a moment, and then he could run for president.
0: All right. Know? So Larry Wilmore's take is that Zohar Mondami has made it about him. When we come forward, I thank Larry Wilmore for his insights. When we come forward, and his expressions, his POV. When we come forward, we'll make it about him. Him being Larry Wilmore. Enough of Zohar Mondami. Let's talk about Larry Wilmore and the stuff he's working on, including showing up in Larry David's show, Life, Larry, and the Pursuit of Happiness. A great deal more to talk to Larry Wilmore about when we come forward on Tavis Smiley.
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0: You are indeed with Larry Wilmore, and we are honored to have Larry back on this program. Emmy winner, writer, producer, director, media critic, a little bit of everything. Larry, let me. I was talking earlier to one of my colleagues about the fact mm-hmm. that I used to love your podcast. You stopped doing it, a couple of years ago, a year or so. You stopped the podcast?
1: No, last December. Yeah, it ended.
0: Yeah. Why? I'm curious. Why? Two questions. Why did you stop the podcast? Number one, and what have you replaced it with in terms of allowing you to sort of pop off with your POV like you're doing today?
1: Oh, I appreciate that. I didn't not do it. It was the Ringer's decision.
0: Right.
1: I guess the relationship had, come to an end, as we say.
0: Yeah.
1: But I had a good run there. I feel like, I don't know if I fit in with the Ringer's vibe necessarily.
0: Sure.
1: For what I do, if I'm being honest about it. But I was always appreciative of having that platform and thought we did some really good shows. I never felt that I use that in the best way that I probably could, just because, Tavis, I really couldn't devote my entire time to it.
0: Sure.
1: I was always doing things, but I love interviewing people, and having conversations and long form conversations. Mm-hmm. But I didn't put a lot of my opinion in there in the way that I probably could have produced better, if I'm being honest.
0: Yeah.
1: So right now I'm working on a new podcast with someone. I'm not ready to announce it yet, but we may see it in the fall or that type of thing, where more kind of represents my voice. So yeah, that'll be fun.
0: Yep. Speaking of platforms where you can pop off, I want to play a clip here. I played the Mondavi clip earlier, and we got Larry Wilmore's point of view on that. But on this program for the last couple of days, we've been talking about Larry's friend, my friend, Bill Maher. And Bill has gotten people, all in their feelings about a comment he made to Jonathan Carl on ABC News a few days ago on Sunday about the fact that he is open to voting for J.D. Vance. Now, why do I raise this? Because when J.D. Vance was recently on Bill's program, one Larry Wilmore was on the program the same day. Am I correct about that, Larry? I thought I saw you there. Same day.
1: I was, yeah. I was in the same line.
0: Right. So Larry Wilmore was in the lineup that day on Bill's program. So I want to get Larry's take on this, because Bill had this to say to Jonathan Carr after J.D. Vance had appeared on his program. Take a listen to Bill Maher.
15: You told J.D. Vance you're open, your vote is up for grabs.
16: Yes. My vote is in play, because it can't be Trump running.
15: Mm-hmm.
16: So I'm not living in communist America. I mean, I know the talking point is that, well, it's not communism, it's socialism. Okay, I've read the quotes from the DSA platform, from their own mouths. Don't tell me I'm not seeing what I am seeing. And DSA, again, they say things like, takeover of key industries, government. That's communism. There is a definition.
15: By the way, Trump's doing that too.
16: Of course. Yes.
15: And to a degree that we haven't seen any other president, Democrat or Republican, do.
16: Great. That's crazy, too.
15: He's got a piece of Intel. And
16: right.
15: A piece of the AI company.
16: He treats everything like it's a real estate deal, or I don't know, he's an agent or something. He always wants 10 or 15%.
15: So you want to see Democrats win in the midterms?
16: Absolutely. And they will, because it will still be a referendum on Trump. So I think the Democrats will do very well in the midterms. 2028 is a different story, because by then, this wing of the party, this new wing with all the energy, and it's not just a few people anymore. Every day I read about a new person in some Colorado and Wisconsin, somebody who is saying some variation of not defund the police, abolish the police, no prisons, no police. Like, what world do they think we could possibly live in under these conditions? It's just a level of nutty that I'm so glad that whenever it was, I was like, no, I'm not going along, because this is where it ends.
15: Could you see yourself voting for J.D. Vance?
16: Yes. If this is the Democratic side, yes.
0: Come on, Bill. Come on, Bill. Dr. Cornell West was here Monday. If you missed Dr. West on the program on Monday, check out the podcast of Cornell West here on Monday. He and
1: sure.
0: I had a good chance chopping this up a couple of days ago. But now I want to hear Larry Wilmore chop this up. Take it away, Larry.
1: I guess my direct response to it, what are you going to say about how other people feel about things, whether or not he would vote for Vance or somebody, I don't know. To me, I can talk about my point of view on this, because I've always considered myself a centrist, but I think during the 90s and probably before Obama, I may have been probably more center-right. And I think starting with Obama and post-Obama, I've definitely been more center-left, mm-hmm. you know. Mm-hmm. And I don't like to make too many distinctions between parties unless they're necessary, you know, when I'm trying to think about what policy may be the best, for instance, you know. But yeah. in terms of, let's say, where the country is going, I feel that I can't vote for the Republican Party in this day and age for some of their positions on things, which to me just will not allow me to vote for a Republican president. And Roe v. Wade is one of the chief ones. You know, the fact that the dismantling of that and the way that it was dismantled to me just tramples on this, you know, thing that we had taken for granted, really, Tavis, you know, and it has everything to do from agency that women should have over their own bodies and future and mm-hmm. all these things, mm-hmm. you know, and all the other areas that go with it, to dismantle something like that. It's such a cynicism about something like even liberty, you know, which you would think they would be for. Why would they be against the liberty of an individual, which is a woman? There's mm-hmm. something very cynical, and to me, is on the wrong side of history. The fact that the party so supports that in such a big way and doesn't see that, I can't get behind that party. So I don't care who's at the top of that party. That's just one of my issues. There are micro issues where, yeah, people could say the right things or that, but I just think culturally they're in the wrong place right now. So to me, I like my vote is up for grabs amongst the Democrats. That's where my vote is up mm-hmm. for grabs, you know, or where the leadership is. And when I talk about the difference between the far left and the far right, for instance, because that's what we're really talking about. Because Bill's talking about the extremes. He's comparing the extremes of the left to the moderate right, which to me is not really a fair comparison. Mm-hmm. You have to, if you're going to compare the extremes, then compare to the other extreme.
17: Exactly.
1: Right?
17: Yep.
1: Or compare moderates to moderates. Mm-hmm. And I find moderate Democrats way more reasonable than moderate Republicans right now. Mm-hmm. I just do. But the extremes are, there's even a bigger difference, Tavis. And let me tell you what it is. I believe the extreme left always goes too far. That's my criticism of the extreme left. They can never take yes for an answer. You know? it can't just be this. It's got to be all of this. You know, it can't just be a little bit. It's got to be everything all at once. You know, every right has to be achieved immediately, you know, and their hearts are in the right place, but their brains are not, you know, many times, you know. So my criticism of the left is that they just want too much too soon, but it's not the wrong thing necessarily. The extreme right, on the other hand, to me, they just make stuff up, you know. So they make things up like, you know, invisible enemies, you know, things we have to be afraid of, you know, things that are going to destroy America. There's all these hidden things, these boogeymans that we have to be afraid of, you know. And the energy, to me, where the left is going, it's a forward-looking thing. Progressive is, I think, is a good term. In terms of what the basic philosophy of it is, the one of the reasons that draws me to the left more than the right is the left, they acknowledge that there needs to be something done to perfect this thing called America. Now, sometimes I think their criticisms are too harsh about America, but I think their glasses are correct. They're windshield and not rear view, right? Mm-hmm. Inside of that car. Mm-hmm. Whereas I think the right movement is all rear view. Mm-hmm. They want to hold on to something that they perceive as valuable. And the difference is no one can agree on what that past is that they're trying to hold on to. So it's not a forward-looking party. It's a backwards-looking party. That's why it's a backwards-looking philosophy.
17: It's why I love Larry Wilmore. He said so many brilliant things already in this conversation. He's always dropping bars, as we say. But I love that frame, windshield versus rear view. Windshield versus rear view. Love me some Larry Wilmore. When we come forward, we'll talk about Larry Wilmore in Larry David Show, Life, Liberty, Life, Larry, rather, and the Pursuit of Happiness. 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
23: Picture a door. On it, a sign that says, "Do not look." Every instinct says danger, but still you peek. 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
17: 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Take a listen.
27: Oh, by the way, did you hear about Stu Mackey? Committed suicide, jumped off a bridge.
28: Oh, my God. I know him very well.
27: Yeah, he left a suicide note, said goodbye to everybody, mentioned his wife, family, close friends, Marty, Bob, Mel, Jeff Salcido.
29: You mentioned me?
27: I don't think so, no.
28: He didn't mention me?
27: No, he did not.
28: I know him way better than Jeff Salcido. I wonder why he didn't mention me. I just saw him last week around the Breadline together. We exchanged a lot of confidences, okay? I opened up to him. I confided in him about how I got out of the Great War.
27: Really?
28: Pretending I was crazy.
27: You did that?
28: Yeah. I went in there and I went, this is, I haven't been out of my house in 5 years. This is the first time I can fight anybody.
27: I didn't know imbecile was like a category, so it is.
28: By the way, let's keep my army thing between us.
27: Right. I told them I was a homosexual. That's how I got out.
28: Smart.
27: Yeah. I mean, I'm not. You know, I mean, that goes without saying.
28: Why did you say it?
27: Well, I'm just saying.
28: Seems to me, if it goes without saying, there's really no reason to say it.
27: Sometimes when it goes without saying, you just have to say that it goes without saying, just to make sure nobody says it. Right. Saying, don't tell anybody, that's what I did.
28: To get out of the army.
27: Exactly.
28: Sure.
27: Yeah, that goes without saying too, right?
28: Again.
27: That's a separate thought. You know what I'm saying.
28: Sure.
17: Larry Wilmore, I cracked up. I had never thought about that phrase in that way. It goes without saying, and then people say it anyway. There are the two Larrys, Larry Wilmore and Larry David. What does Larry Wilmore think of Larry David's particular and unique genius?
1: Larry David is, he's such a comedic genius, man. He's so funny. And we ad-libbed that entire scene. We did it several different times.
17: And wow.
1: The joy I had was in making him laugh, you know, because I started that whole run about, well, it goes without saying. Why are you saying it? You know, and we did so many different variations of that, you know. And you know the way my brain works. I just kept deconstructing every answer he had. I would deconstruct in real time. And for the audience, for the people that don't know what that is, so the specials, Larry David, he's doing this special for HBO where he's going over the last 250 years of America, and the Larry David persona is in these different times of history dealing with different people, you know. Like one of the sketches, he's with Jurnee Smollett, who does a brilliant Rosa Parks, and they're on the bus and everything, and mm-hmm. they tell her to get up, and And he insists she doesn't have to get up, and she ends up sitting next to him. Of course, he can't stop talking and drives her crazy as he's sitting next to her in his Larry David way. And she was fantastic, by the way. Journey was amazing, you know. And so each opportunity it gives us, you know, kind of a funny view in history. And the one I was in, it was during the Great Depression, and we're in a bread line, a soup line, waiting for soup. And he's just complaining about everything, of course. And what he's complaining about here is that, you know, somebody committed suicide, like a lot of people did during that time. But he didn't mention Larry in his suicide note, so he's all upset about it. So that's what started that conversation.
17: There you have the two Larrys, Larry Wilmore and Larry David Show, Life, Larry, and the Pursuit of Happiness, streaming now on HBO Max. Our remaining moments with Larry Wilmore when we come forward on Tavis Smiley.
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14: You are indeed with Larry Wilmore, with whom I have another 4 minutes. I've enjoyed this immensely, as always, when Larry Wilmore shows up and has the time for us. Larry, my board out, Miles and I were laughing, still laughing during that break about, it goes without saying, and I was saying to Miles, one of my favorites is, our speaker tonight needs no introduction. And then they read a 5-page bio, right? I'm waiting for somebody one day to say, our speaker tonight needs no introduction, and they just sit down. Yes, it hasn't happened exactly quite yet, but I'm looking forward to that. Let me close on this note. I was just reading last night the Hollywood Diversity Report 2026. As you know, UCLA does this every year, talking about diversity in Hollywood. And in the streaming arena, since we're talking about HBO Max a moment ago, in the streaming arena, over the last year or so, they're saying that black folk in particular have lost ground. So broadly speaking, I close by asking how you are feeling in this industry about the direction we're headed, this report notwithstanding.
15: Yeah, it's not the brightest of days for a lot of different reasons. Tavis, you know, I think there's a lot of people in the business that are concerned about, you know, just even the nature of how we even do shows and everything. And when we're in these downtimes, unfortunately, we kind of get hit the hardest many times, you know. It's that old expression when, you know, when the rest of America catches a cold, we catch a flu, you know, that type of thing, you know. And that's the case usually in showbiz. It's just harder, you know, and the finances sometimes change and, you know, people don't want to put their money up for things or take chances on things. Because many times when we do shows, Tavis, it's because we sneaked it through some kind of way or somebody believed in us that wouldn't ordinarily believe in something and gave it a shot. It's it's rare that we're just, we get to line up in the mainstream like everybody else and people just assume it's a sure bet. That's very rare, you know. Sometimes it happens, but we can't count on that for us. It's why I've always been passionate about trying to open the door for as many of us as possible while I'm, I always say, don't put me in charge of the door because I'm letting all of us in. You know, I'm gonna keep that door open and run on in, everybody. You know, because I know how fast that door can shut. So we may be in a slightly shut door right now, but here's the thing. I will always bet on our young people, their energy, their imagination, their creativity. You know, as a black person in America, I mean, I've always been proud of the stories, the way we're able to tell stories in a way that's always kind of been unique. Yeah. We've done it through so many different forms. You know, music has been a one too. And so that always gives me hope, is our storytellers. Who are our storytellers? Who gets to control the narrative? Mm. And as long as we have that and people willing to do it in a different way and keep telling our stories, I have hope for it. So that's what I'll count on.
14: Larry Wilmore is one of the best storytellers they've ever done it. He plays Barney in the Life, Larry, and the Pursuit of Happiness series, now streaming on HBO Max. The episode features Wilmore. As we discussed earlier in this conversation, but also features, I want to mention this right quick, the final on-screen appearance by the late, great Rob Reiner, who plays George Washington, delivering a speech announcing his decision not to seek a third term, and Larry David plays a colonialist who continues to heckle Rob Reiner as George Washington. It's a funny bit. So it's Rob Reiner's last on-screen appearance, but again, features our friend and brother Larry Wilmore playing Barney, and we gave you a taste of it. It, again, is streaming right now on HBO Max. Larry, I always enjoy our time together. Thank you for giving us this hour, and you'll come back on. Let us know about the new podcast whenever you're ready.
15: I will. I appreciate you, Tavis, as always. I appreciate you, everybody at 1580. Thank you so much.
14: Thank you, sir. More of Tavis Live in Week.
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8: And I have tears in my eyes, Rev, because this is a narrative that this generation, they need to know and they need to hear that a black man who's lived the history of the entire civil rights movement, to everyone who was assassinated, to everyone who joined in March, to every individual who never seen the fact that we got the right to vote because they became strange fruit. 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

0: jail for being in a white neighborhood in Brooklyn. I got stabbed leading one of those marches.
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It's Monday, September 7th. Do you know what time it is? It's Al Sharpton's time. And for the next 3 hours, it's Hot Button Monday. Whatever's on your mind, whatever's in your heart, a lot to talk about. I am live to you from the West Indian Day Parade in Brooklyn, New York, on my way to NAN Corporate, where we're going to do the show live. Because I did not want to take off the whole show today because there's so much happening. We see over the weekend the Iranian situation raising some more. Artillery fired on both ends, yet Trump saying there is no war. We see that the inflation numbers are out of control and people traveling Labor Day had to pay exorbitant gas prices. And we see there's still nobody answering what's going on with these hangings in Mississippi, as well as what is the resolve for the Nolan Wells case in Ocean Springs, Mississippi. A lot to talk about today. And of course, let's talk about Labor Day. How if it had not been for the laborers, those that worked, those that got their hands dirty and raised us, we would not be here today. Whether we're in a good or bad situation, we're doing better than they did. And I love this. I might have been coming to this parade, I don't know, 50 years. And I'm glad to always spend Labor Day on Eastern Parkway in Brooklyn, where I'm from, to share with the people. And there's hundreds of thousands out here, I'm sure a million people, all the way down the parkway. And I marched down the parkway with Hakeem Jeffries, Mahmoud Dahni was here, the governor was here, and I'm on my way to the studio to finish talking to you, setting up the phones. But you can listen to in one of our shows during the week for the next 40 minutes, and then I'll be live taking your calls and you on the message board at 1-877-532-5797, 1-877-532-5797, or you can go to the message board and I'll read all the messages when I get in at www.nationalactionnetwork.net. Let's take a break, come back with a memorable show, and I'll be right back on at the top of the hour. Keeping it real. Hot Button Monday.

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0: I am your host, Reverend Al Sharpton. You know, when I look at the fact that many of us are outraged by Trump over the weekend, he dug down on his tariffs against Canada. I had John Boyd, the president, founder of the National Black Farmers Association, on Politics Nation last night. He said there are 70 foreclosures on black farmers because they can't pay the bills, and by these tariffs is going to even increase that because they're getting some cheap beef in from Canada that's going to undercut a lot of the ranches. Rather deal with was practical and could keep the economy down, the economy from having the price of beef, let's put it that way, go up. And at the same time, they started launching new attacks in Iran. At the same time, some Israelis massacred some Palestinians in Gaza in the settlement that they were supposed to allow. All of this is happening. And I think that it is absolutely outrageous that we are not doing all we need to do to vote. That's why with all that is on our plate, and I start finding out there was some discrepancies in some of the cities on the buses, and we were glad to all the people coming about. You know, National Parks doesn't give out numbers anymore, but they said, y'all, we'll tell you off the record, you had more than the No King's March here. We had applied saying we'd have 10,000. They said you definitely did 3 or 4 more times than that. But imagine if everybody got there. But the point was made. Now we got to go to those cities from Indiana to Mississippi and Tennessee and Philadelphia and Ohio. At least 5 states I've got to do in the next 3 to 4 weeks. Because it is important to me people understand that this is serious, and we were serious and remain serious about doing what we have to do. And we cannot take this lightly. Akeem Smith is reporting, NBC News reporting, that Trump voters express rare frustration with him, went against some of his promises. I'm seeing that, and it is outrageous. Yeah, you're right, Pauline McCullough says, it is reported some Israelis shoot at some Palestinian news journalists. That's what I was just talking about. They shot in some settlements in Gaza and killed people and shot at some police. I think that it is really, really, really outrageous. All right, let's go to the phone. Let's take a few phone calls. It is Hot Button Monday, beginning of the week. Let's start with Brother Jacob in Philadelphia, WURD, the word.
2: Peace be unto you, Reverend Sharpton. I hope you got a little rest after all this that you've been into, brother. I'm praying you got your little rest in there.
0: Well, right. Not really. I mean, I went from the march, got back to New York, had to get up and do the Saturday rally, and then met with the staff trying to pull some of the reports together that we needed to take care of. And then I had to do my Politics Nation, which was our 15th year anniversary. Then Sunday, the same thing, run around. And now I'm trying to cover how we going to do these tours on the cities that didn't get the buses. So I haven't rested yet, but that's all right. I thank God for the energy and the opportunity.
2: Well, I'm going to pray for God to give you all the strength you need to do what you want to do. And I heard you tell somebody you're glad that they can pick your friends, huh? My goodness. I mean, sometimes we got to stop and think what we saying to people. You know what I'm saying? Because it's disrespectful. Like, you don't know who you want to associate with, talk to, negotiate with. That's the problem of the leadership that we got in there now. You know, Crippin' and Bloodin'. And hell, you can get Minister Farrakhan brought the Crips and the Bloods together. So, I mean, but you know what? Another thing, I love it when you remind us to keep our eye on the prize. Yes, they might have been a little sabotage going on there Friday. Okay. But we learn from things like that. But, you know, Soul to Soul had that record. They said, keep on moving. Don't stop. Right. We can't stop, man. We're going to keep on doing what we do. November is coming, and it's just going to fire the ones that understand the patriots, whatever label you wear, whatever color, religion you in, it's going to fire us up to get the job done. But, you know, the hot button thing that I got is I want to ask a question to you, Reverend Al. How is it that humans are so advanced in medicine and science and things like that, but yet at the same time they so blind in human and things and spirituality? I mean, blind. They got that telescope they put up, and I'm glad they named
0: it
2: after.
0: Hold on a minute.
2: Yes, sir.
0: I'll bring you right back. Keeping it real, Shopton. Be right back.
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0: Real. Keep it real. I am your host, Reverend Al Sharpton, and we're back. 1-877-532-5797. 1-877-532-5797. And of course, we are taking your calls or your messages at the message board on nationalactionnetwork.net. And I think that it is important, especially on the beginning of the week. We set the tone for the week with Hot Button Monday. James Mitchell is saying a total of 8 black candidates are running for governor in various states. Wow, that is remarkable. It is. And I think 3 are Republican candidates and 5 are Democratic candidates. All of that because we were able to fight and get the doors open, even the black Republicans. When I had Byron Donalds on Politics Nation a few months ago, and he's talking all this right-wing stuff. And I said, but you can't be anti-civil rights. You are in the U.S. Senate in a state that did not have voting rights for blacks until the Voting Rights Act of 65. You're married in an interracial marriage, living in the suburbs, fine. You are a result of the civil rights movement. And all he could do is kind of smile and say, oh, you're trying to get smart. No, I'm not trying to get smart. Are we talking on national TV history? You are a result of this. And you're fighting the movement that your very lifestyle exemplifies. I mean, let's be serious. Let me say by that, and I'm going back to Brother Jacob. I haven't forgot you, but I neglect to give away of announcements. Watch Politics Nation every Saturday and Sunday at 5 p.m. Eastern Time on MS Now. I want to thank everybody that came on and wished the show and me a happy anniversary on Saturday and Sunday, from Kamala Harris, Senator Tate, Westmore, Robert De Niro, the Oscar-winning actor, on and on, Eric Holder, and then those that appeared, Hakeem Jeffries, and Congressman Carter, and Martin Luther King II. I appreciate that and all that we had the last 15 years. Make sure you tune it in. I will be live on Labor Day weekend. I don't take holidays off. A lot of y'all don't listen to nothing until you got a layback day, so watch the show this weekend between Saturday and Sunday, 5 p.m. Eastern. You that are in the New York area, meet me or beat me to the Saturday Action Rally at the House of Justice in Harlem, 6 Hancock Place. Really, it's 124th Street in Morningside. And it was, people said, you going to be at the rally Saturday after the march and all those people? I was there. In fact, they canceled our flights. Talking about the canceling some buses, they canceled our flight. I took the train back to New York to make sure I was at the Saturday rally. So I'm committed, and I want you to be too. You that are not in New York, you can watch it live on Impact Television or NationalActionNetwork.net or YouTube/NAN, or you can watch it on AME Zion Network. All right, let me go back to Brother Jacob. Brother Jacob.
1: Yeah, peace be on y'all again. You know, I see that you would chip off the old block of one of your mentors, James Brown, the Godfather, who we call the hardest working man in show business. And I'd be darned if you ain't the hardest working, one of the hardest working pastors in not only in America, in the world. But, you know, quickly, I was just talking about how yesterday they put a telescope out there. It's named for a woman scientist. I'm glad she got it before Trump put his name on it, because, you know, him and the mega movement, they ain't too much into medicine and science. That's why we got the measles coming back. But it's funny how they can send telescopes further into space than ever been done before. We can do that. But when it comes to humanity and spirituality right here on Earth in ourselves, they have no clue of what's going down. You know what I mean? That just befogs my mind of how can we be that smart, yet at the same time be so dumb and blind to just human things that most religious groups teach that, Rev. We know that. Right. I don't even know a religion that teaches what I see people who claim religion. I don't care what label it is, whether it's Islam, Christianity, Judaism. They claim religion and do the worst things. The religion don't teach that. So Right. Maybe you can help me out with that, Reverend Al. What's going on, as Marvin Gaye said?
0: It's very obvious. Thank you for your call. It's very obvious. Thanks. They are saying one thing, doing another, lying using the scriptures, lying using all kind of justification. It's absolutely no question about the hypocrisy. But the question is, and as I said at the march and as I said other places, the question is, what are we going to do? Not what do they keep doing. What are we not doing? That's what the marching and now the street organizing has got to be about. I saw somebody on our, yes, I see Christopher Jeremiah saying, happy anniversary, Reverend Al, Politics Nation. We need it Monday through Friday like it used to be. First 4 years I was on Monday through Friday. Y'all keep watching and it may happen. I think I'll just leave it like that. Then I see a Fox News. Y'all moved it off the screen before I could read it. Fox News said the same thing Christian Welker said. And that's Joanne Kemp. Joanne Kemp is referring to how President Trump is saying that he's going to report Christian Welker, the NBC Meet the Press hostess, black woman, to the FCC, Federal Communications Commission, because she distorted things on her show about him having a mixed record in terms of the people he endorsed winning or losing in last week's election in the congressional gubernatorial races. You're right. Fox News said the same thing. Because it's true. He did not win everybody that was endorsed. The Pillar Man lost in Minnesota. His other guy lost in South Carolina. I mean, it's delirious. And first of all, second of all, that's not defamation or that's not against FCC rules. She's telling the news, even if it was her opinion, she has a right to do that. But this is the kind of autocratic, authoritarian climate this man wants. Don't say anything that will act like I'm not infallible, uninvincible. Don't even say I lost any of the people I endorsed. But you did. But you did. Let's go to Brother Rodney, the mayor. Mayor Rodney, mayor in Queensbridge Houses.
2: Good afternoon, my shepherd, my shepherd. Good afternoon, my shepherd.
0: I'm good. How are you?
2: Oh, man. Your Friday was outstanding. You know, one day, it was way over, it was a long time since we had our last one. I'm going to get to that point. But I just want to thank you for convening all of us, because without you and without this movement, you know how long I've been down with you, Rev.
0: Yep.
2: And you know, and a lot of people I saw out there, you know, when they saw me, right, and see you the one that do the what's on your mind, the Black history is American history. Keep doing what you're doing, my brother. You know what I'm saying? And then when I came, I wasn't there Saturday because a friend of mine passed away, so I was at his funeral out here at Friendship Baptist Church. And when I saw certain brothers, they was like, yo, the mayor of Queensbridge. And it's like, yo, keep doing what you're doing, my brother. And I owe it all to you, my my shepherd. I owe all to you.
0: I'm glad people are listening. I'm glad you're getting your respect because you put the work in out there. You really are the man.
2: Yes, sir. Yes, sir, my shepherd. Listen, the last time we was there, right, they didn't have this. It's called the National Military Monument. That's between the stairs of Lincoln Memorial and the reflective pool. And you know what's so ironic, Rev? When I looked back and saw that reflecting pool covered over, because remember, last time we was there, we was on both sides of it, and we went all the way back to the end. The destruction of our democracy. That what came to my mind. The destruction, this man, how he's destroying everything. Everything. The thing was covered over. We couldn't even go in that area because we couldn't go back. Remember, back last time we was there, we would be on both sides under the trees and everything because it was like 90 degrees the last time we was there.
0: Yeah.
2: Now it's like that's the whole section was cut off, Rev, and it was covered over. This man, anything he touches turns to dust. It's like this dude. But I just want to thank you, my shepherd. Thank you for what you do and always do for us.
0: We had a bigger crowd this year than 3 years ago when we did it. It was very well attended and very, I think it made our point. But thank you for your call. And I see that Ron Hombre says, not a troll, but he always calls out Byron Donalds for being in a racial marriage. No, I'm not calling him out for that. A lot of people in a racial marriage. Harry Belafonte was and all that. But they were not against the Civil Rights Act that made it legal to do that. I mentioned Byron Daniels because he's in one and is against the very civil rights movement that made that possible. Many people in Nan, people I know well, are in interracial marriage. But they're not out there saying we don't need DEI and they have a diverse marriage. They're not out there saying we don't need to deal with voting rights. That's the difference. I'm not calling him out. He called himself out. You got three Republican blacks running for governor. They're not saying what Byron is saying. Check your facts or you won't get checked on radio. Let's take a break. We'll be right back. Keeping it real. That's what I do. Shopton. That's my name. Be right back.
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3: 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Without them signing the laws that we fought for, how should we have gotten free?
1: Sharpton keeps it real.
3: Because you're raising things that you haven't thought out. There were slave rebellions that did. All right, then give me the answer. You haven't answered me yet. If you thought it out, give me the answer.
1: Asking the tough questions.
4: Well, see, here's the thing. I called him with a statement. Now you.
3: No, but I'm questioning your statement. You can question mine. You can question any statement I make. You can question any statement. Whoa. You can question any statement I make, but you cannot call here and tell me don't question the statement you make, brother.
5: But it's going to work it out.
1: Be a part of the conversation. Just keep it real. Live from the National Action Network corporate headquarters in New York, keeping it real. And now, America's number one civil rights leader, the Reverend Al Sharpton.

And we are now live at NAN Corporate, National Action Network Corporate, in Times Square area in New York. Just leaving the Caribbean Day, West Indian Day parade we do every Labor Day, and I've been doing it since I was a teenager, so it had to be over half a century. I haven't missed many. We certainly wish a happy Labor Day to all of our laborers, unions, and Rosh Hashanah to our Jewish brothers and sisters, beginning at sundown on the 10th. I see Pauline McCullough is letting us know that. Thank you. And it was a lot of people. Usually the parade draws, by the end of the parade, millions. And they looked to be well on their way as we walked down Eastern Parkway today. Mayor Mondani, the governor, Hochul, and Leader Jeffries, and all of us on this Labor Day. The irony of it is that on Labor Day, laborers are in a worse condition than they were last Labor Day. We see jobs are not paying enough to keep up with inflation. With these also tariffs and trade wars that's being incited by President Trump, inflation is even more real problem. People that are driving for the Labor Day weekend are seeing that the price of gasoline is abhorrible and may go up. And now he's messing with Canada and the beef. So even though it is a Labor Day holiday, we cannot celebrate Labor Day without dealing with the status and the reality of laborers. How do you celebrate my birthday and not talk about my condition if my condition is not right? And so I wanted to be there. I remember walking down that parkway, it's Eastern Parkway in Brooklyn where I grew up. And I remember walking down that parkway with many giants that are no longer with us. I thought about them as I walked, former Mayor David Dinkins. I walked down that parkway with him. Just about every notable, per Harry Belafonte and others. And of course, I went many years with Reverend Jesse Jackson and I, arm in arm. And as I walked and went to the side, shaking hands with people and telling them to get out to vote and telling them to be part of our voting brigade we're organizing in New York and in other places around the country, I couldn't help but think about those that I've walked down that parkway with who are no longer with us, Shirley Chisholm. And what do they expect of us? I guess the haunting thought that you and I should have is when we do get to the other side and all of us going to leave here sooner or later. My mother used to tell me that her grandfather down in Dothan, Eufaula, Alabama, if she had somebody, a young man, trying to come court her, first thing my grandfather would say to the young man is, "Who are your folks?" Want to know his background, because he could pretty much judge his character by his background, who his people were. And then he would say, at a certain time of night, they'd be sitting in the living room courting. He says, "Okay, time to go. You don't have to go home, but you leaving here." And that's what I'm saying to you today.
you may not want to, and may prolong it, and so might I, but we leaving here. And you would hope that when you leave here, not only do you leave enough to stabilize your family and leave a good name, but that you can go to the other side, those of us that believe in that, and tell those that preceded you and that poured into you and that planted seeds in you that you did the best you could. So it's more than just saying, I'm going to have fun today. Last day of the summer, last weekend of the summer, I'm going to have me some barbecue and some pig feet or whatever y'all eat on Labor Day and cut up and get drunk and act a fool. And just remember, those that gave you your first Labor Days are looking back, seeing if they wasted their investment in you. Stuff all over the world. James Mitchell's right on our message board saying German Chancellor reacts to neo-Nazi parties smashing victory in a regional race. Quote, we cannot simply brush aside and carry on as usual. There is a rising white supremacist, anti-people of color, anti-black, anti-brown, and in this case, anti-Semitic race that's happening all over the country. And I think that it is derelict in duty and outrageous in character to live in a world at a time that from the U.S. to different parts of the world, including this last race in Germany, that they're turning back the clock and you wondering whether or not it's hot enough to go to the beach. And I'm not against people going to the beach. What I'm against is that you look forward to go to the beach more than you look forward to go to the polls and vote. Think about that now. You're determined on Labor Day, leave me alone. Don't bother me. It's my day to rest. I'm going to the beach. I'm going to the picnic. You hold Labor Day sacred, but you hold Election Day as an option. I'll go if I feel like going. And now that you can even deal with early voting and have no excuse, you find an excuse for all of that. And if it sounds like I'm trying to shame you, I am. I hope you had the capacity to feel shame. Some people are so out of it, they don't feel shame of doing nothing until it comes to their door, to their child is falsely arrested or harmed or accused wrong. Then you want the whole movement to stand up for you. Everybody ought to be there for you. Nobody helped me. Nobody answered my call. How many calls did you answer? How many rallies did you attend? How much work did you put in? Somewhere I read in the Bible that a man, and I'll add woman, sows, that shall they reap. Why are you reaping from movements you never sowed into? Didn't go to rallies even occasionally. Didn't go to big marches even if they was only once every 2 years. Didn't send in a donation. Didn't even send in a membership. But if something happened, you want everybody to drop what they're doing and come help you. And believe me, everybody we have fought for never was involved before we fought for them. So on this Labor Day, think about that. On this Labor Day, think of the state of labor. I said last night on Politics Nation, 71% of Americans are saying that they support organized labor. These people on the right had broke down labor unions' power
and their policies are now making people understand they need collective bargaining. They need people at the table. They need people that can do something about wages and diversity, because they just fired everybody. And they're trying to mess with voting so you can't put people in that would put even stronger laws back that they brought out. I see you, Pauline McCullough says early voting begins in late October in New Jersey. I vote early. Early voting, they already have sent mail-in ballots out in North Carolina. We are getting down to the wire. And that's why I'm hitting the road. I'm being in Houston, Texas. This weekend, Sunday, I'll be preaching Reverend Terry Anderson's church, Lily Grove Baptist Church, then meeting with some of the community leaders, and then having our session with those that couldn't make the march in Washington, whatever happened to the buses. I told y'all I'm coming, so I'll be there Sunday and Monday. And certainly Dr. Mark.

Now, Marcia McCoy will have the dates that I'm coming. It'll be the next week or the following week into Cleveland and deal with all that. We're going to build these voting brigades. And from Houston this weekend on to Cleveland, I believe Atlanta's the next stop. But we're going on. I told y'all I was coming out after the march was the kickoff, not the rest stop. And that's what we are going to do. All right, this Hot Button Monday, whatever's on your mind, whatever's in your heart, 1-877-532-5797. 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Be right back.

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0: mammoth Labor Day, West Indian Day parade that we do every year in Brooklyn, and all of the officials there. I see that one of the people I marched with was Speaker Hakeem Jeffries. And I see on the message board Shannon saying, "Hello, Reverend Al, you haven't said a word about Laura Loomer's comment about the black congressman. Why? Why? Because the black congressman asked me not to blow it up, not to give her a lot of attention. But I think it is outrageous, and I think it's a sign of how comfortable the right wing has gotten with their bias and bigotry. So I will say, not only is it a bigot and a racist, and she should not be an influencer, for you that don't know, she said that Hakeem Jeffries will be the Speaker of the House if we vote right, was an AIPAC monkey. And a lot of people on the left been attacking those that took AIPAC money, even though he doesn't take it anymore. But a monkey. And they'll be calling you in to your face if they win this midterm election. Monkey is light stuff for how they really feel. As degrading and racist as that. But I was talking to Hakeem just now at the parade, and Governor and the mayor, we have got to mobilize. Let me bring in our co-host. He's working on Labor Day as well. He's with us every Monday, including holiday Mondays. He's a Democratic strategist and founder and CEO of Blueprint Strategy LLC, Antoine Seawright. Antoine, first of all, happy Labor Day.
1: Blessed Labor Day to you, and I heard y'all. I've already gotten the word. Y'all had a good time at the parade today. It was crowded. People were enthusiastic, and more importantly, people were pleased that the mayor and the next Speaker of the House and you and others who may not share everything from a political identity standpoint were able to march together in solidarity around the cause that everybody agrees upon.
0: Absolutely. Give us the state of laborers on this Labor Day. You're a political strategist, one of the key, most keen political thinkers. Workers today, where are they? If you were to give a state of the workers' address, what would the points be that you cover?
1: Well, I would say a couple of things. One, gas prices are $4.04 on average nationally, the highest it's ever been in the history of this country on any Labor Day going back to the founding of this country. Diesel prices, as I understand it, $5.85, highest they've ever been in the history of this country. That is solely because this president decided we were going to be in this war of choice with Iran, and he has not given us a true reason to be in this war, and there's no way out. So let's like start there. The prices of the things that most people would buy on Labor Day, Reverend Al, are at some of the highest levels they've been before. Some of the very foods that most of us eat on Labor Day, most of them are under surveillance for recall because we fired all of the food inspectors at the FDA and other things. If you're cooking burgers today or hot dogs, you have to question whether you're getting Argentina beef, Switzerland beef, or anything but American beef. So American farmers are pissed off. And then when you get to the labor...
0: And you're getting lower quality beef in some cases.
1: Without the proper inspections that we normally are used to. And then we get to the labor part. We've lost over 100,000 manufacturing jobs. That's laboring. The middle class has gotten the middle finger from this president. You know, he promised to do all these things for them. Wages cannot keep up with the prices of basic necessities we need. Organized labor continues to be under attack, and working class Americans are paying some as much as $1,000 to $3,000 extra per month for their health care insurance. Rent, on average, has gone up somewhere close to $750 across the board. There was a big article in on NBC today talked about affordable housing complexes all across the country are empty because people cannot afford subsidized housing in this country. Utilities are up 13%. And then not to mention the simple fact that unemployment continues to drive up, particularly in the black community. So we find ourselves in an affordability crisis from healthcare, housing, to wages, to work, to everything else. And that's why this election hangs in the balance, will be one of the most consequential.
0: Kathleen Parks on our live stream page says, message board, greetings from Louisville, Kentucky, chapter of Nash Action Network. Happy Labor Day. We need to strengthen our labor relationships. No question about it. I'm coming to Louisville with this tour. Glad to hear from Kathleen Parks. All right, let's go to the phone, take some calls for our Hot Button Monday with Antoine Seawright and myself. Let's start. Let's start the week right. Go to Chicago, my dear friend, the beloved Miss Eunice. Miss Eunice, you're keeping it real with Al Sharpton.
2: Good afternoon, Reb, to you and Antoine, and happy Labor Day. I want to start out by saying, Reb, there are people who say there was no advertising of the March on Washington. You talked about it for months, so they must have been under a rock, and you did a great job. And I had it with all these naysayers. Now, I've worked a lot in my young life. Now I'm 93 years old, and I'm tired, and we still need somebody to take my place, but I'm willing to do what I can if it's only by the word of mouth. And I would like to say to the people, don't be fooled by the money that's put out there. Go out and vote and keep hope alive, as Reverend Jackson said. And I've done 58 years of work with the organization, and I feel great about it. And this
0: wow.
2: is Custer's last stand coming after us. And the dictatorship is in the works before our very eyes. And thanks for the great guest that you have on, including Antoine. He is a brilliant young man. And you are really doing a great job. And, you know, this Labor Day leaves a lot to be desired with 8-1 taking jobs from the people. So where are you going to go from there? And I'll get off the line and let somebody else get on. And thank you for taking my
0: Always
2: call.
0: Glad when you kick off the week. It is a blessing. And all these decades, almost six decades, she's been part of the PUSH movement, Rainbow PUSH. And we love her with a passion. Pauline McCullough said, on the message board, said, I just got some gas this morning at $4.29 a gallon. Wow. I think that is right. Jamie Mitchell says the CBC, Congressional Black Caucus, lit into Arab journalists who call Representative Jeffries a racist name. Quote, there isn't a non-racist way to call a black man a monkey or errand boy, stated the caucus. Yeah, they did, and they were right, and they are right to, as they condemn this Lori Loomer, who, by the way, is very close with President Trump. Again, I wasn't trying to give her publicity, though I was absolutely offended by it. But Akeem said, no, don't give her more oxygen than she needs. But since I was asked, she's a bigot and a racist and has no business being given the kind of stature that this president gives her. Y'all just don't tell Akeem I answered the question. And I didn't pose the question. I answered the question. And thank you for that. Kathleen Parks also called to remind me that Reverend Al, looking forward to seeing you at the NAN West Louisville Wall Street Ministers Economic and Voter Brigade luncheon on Thursday, October 22nd. If it's on my, if we've confirmed it, I'll be there. And I told you I'm coming everywhere. That was part of the old God, the new God. You know, it's funny, Antoine. People say to me, young activists, or younger than me, when are y'all gonna promote next generation people, young people? I said, we are every day. I have Antoine on every Monday, have him on my TV show, try to do it twice a month. I named Ebony Riley, that's our senior vice president. All y'all in your late 30s, early 40s. And this person's older now, I think they mid 40s. And he said, oh, no, you weren't talking about young people, you're talking about you. And just because somebody's not promoting you, doesn't that mean they're not promoting the next generation? We all got enough sense to know that we need to have people coming behind us. But a lot of these people are making all this noise about new leadership. They talking about them. They ain't part of leading nothing, ain't part of nothing, and didn't learn to do nothing. The reason why Antoine is brilliant is he's young, but he's smart enough to get with people like Jim Clyburn and all that. Why would you want all that knowledge to leave with him? When I was younger, I was smart enough to get around Jesse Jackson and others. Why would I want that to go with them? But you want to be just your calling card is that you're young. Youth is not an achievement. Youth is a blessing, and you should use it wisely. Youth just means you was born last. Doesn't mean you know anything. And if that's all you got to go with, that ain't much. Let's take a break. We'll be right back. Antoine C. Wright is my co-host, Shopton, Hot Button Monday. Be right back.
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0: Reverend Al Sharpton is Hot Button Monday. Antoine Seawright is our co-host. Antoine, the war in Iran, we're seeing it go back and forward, back and forward. It doesn't seem like any serious truth being told, because one minute they're saying that we are almost there with a deal. Now they're saying, well, we don't have to stop them from getting an atom bomb or nuclear weapons. I mean, make it make sense. Tell me how you're reading what's going on there. And now that they also have Trump's two surrogates, Jared Kushner, in Ukraine and Russia, on a global level, this country is looking more unstable and nonsensical than in any time I can remember.
1: Well, Reb, let's before we put some sheetrock on the wall, let's frame the house. Here's the reality. We're in this war for two reasons. Number one, because this president has this sick obsession with undoing any substantial progress that was put in place by Barack Obama, because he started and built his career on a racist lie that Barack Obama was not an American citizen. And so because Barack Obama had what most people describe as a very consequential and stable agreement as it relates to keeping Iran at bay, he had this weird obsession to dismantling that and thinking he was going to do something different, or just dismantling and for the sake of putting it back together just to say he did it. That's like thing number one. Number two, most of the decisions that have been made in this war of choice have been made based on Israeli intelligence. And you know why I know that's true? Because in his most current political videos, if you will, or direct-to-cameras, Netanyahu has said publicly that finally he has gotten the United States to do what it is that he wants them to do. In other words, Donald Trump has been his puppet. We have not seen any serious leadership in terms of why we're here, what is the way out, and what this is actually going to mean for the region, for the country, long term. Instead, we saw this president, when mentioned that 18 service members have died, say that that's small potatoes in comparison. 18 people being killed is not small potatoes. And then, Reverend Al, I don't know if you saw this here recently in the past couple of days, but you've had the spouses of at least one or two service members saying that they could not get the benefits from the United States government as it relates to their spouse, because technically this is not a war, this is a conflict. Now you have people who put their lives on the line.
0: I think there's two
1: people put their lives on the line. Their spouses are no longer here. They have to go on with their family. They can't get benefits from the United States. That's sick. Particularly people who claim to be so patriotic and they love America more than we do and want to wrap themselves in the flag. It's sick. So that's how I'll frame this war. And then finally, as a result of this war of choice, we've seen diesel prices high as they've been before, gas prices high as they've been before, fertilizer and many other things high as they've been before. And then we see soldiers committing suicide and jumping off ships and sick, unparalleled conditions, because we have a Secretary of War who is not serious and, quite frankly, unqualified to do his job. And we're going to hold him accountable when we take over the Congress come November of this year.
0: Let's go back to the phone. Let me go to my friend in Atlanta, Georgia's activist buddy, sister beloved, Sister D. D in Atlanta, Georgia, W-A-O-K. I'm sorry, Northwest Atlanta.
2: Hi, Reverend Al and Antoine. Happy Labor Day to both of you.
0: Same to you.
2: Reverend Al, about 15 minutes ago, you were shaming some people who don't think that they should get out to vote. And I was saying, amen, yes, preach, Rep, preach, Rep. And I want to continue with the shaming, but I want to bring it here home to Atlanta, to Georgia. A couple of days ago, I saw on Facebook a young lady that I know had written it. She's voting for Keisha Lance Bottoms for Georgia governor, but she's not feeling the campaign. I could feel my blood rising when I read that rap. Now, this is a college-educated woman saying she's not feeling it. What do you mean you're not feeling it? If you're not feeling it, maybe somebody else is not feeling it, and it means you need to get out and do your part.
0: Right.
2: Currently, Keisha Lance Bottoms is ahead of this guy, Slick Rick Jackson, who's running, her competitor. And what I do like is that John Ossoff, who's also running for Senate, that he and Keisha have been making joint appearances.
0: Right.
2: Now, both of them are leading. All we need to do is get out and vote and not write about what you feeling. Forget about your feeling. Get out and help the woman win. Now, it will require not only a strong Democratic turnout, but we're going to have some crossover support from independents and moderate Republicans. But it can happen here. Ossoff and Bottoms, or I think they call it United for Georgia. They're holding United for Georgia rallies. And I think they feel like together, you know, with the people that like him and the ones that like her, together they can win it all. And we can do that if all black folks stick together. Republicans fall in line, Democrats fall in love, and just act stupid. But now is the time when we can have a black woman as governor. It can happen if we do our part and stop talking about we're not feeling it.
0: No, I think
2: that's ridiculous.
0: I think it is ridiculous, and I think the way you confront it is the way it needs to be confronted. And I absolutely, it reminds me, Antoine, when I was in, I was in Brooklyn College, and there was a young lady that was known to smoke a lot of weed, and we were having our African American club meeting. And we called her, where are you? You supposed to be one of the officers. Oh, I'm on another level. I've, you know, got some good stuff. She was high. And about 3 or 4 months later, she got in trouble on campus, and they was putting out out of wherever she was residing. And I told her, well, just get you some good weed as they take your stuff out your building. I mean, that's all you got to do, right? I mean, And I'm using that example because people like you talking about these people on Facebook are talking like people that's on drugs or something. Nobody got to give you a feeling. You trying to get a high or you trying to protect your interests? I want somebody to make me get in the groove. Though you need somebody that wants to put you in affordable health care line and gas line and job. It's absolutely ridiculous. Antoine, what the excuses we hear?
1: Well, Rob, excuses are like butts. Everybody got them and they stink. The bottom line is, if we don't vote, we won't win. If we vote, we will win. And that's the bottom line. And look, I can't think of a more consequential place than Battleground, Georgia, for us to make certain that Keisha's the governor and John is the senator. Because in 2028, we're going to be asking Georgia to come right back out to make Warnock a senator again.
0: Who's that?
1: And it's so important. And same thing for North Carolina, same thing for Alaska, same thing for Michigan, same thing for Ohio. There are a number of places that are going to be of consequence in this country on the ballot in November. And guess what? The bottom line is African-Americans are going to have a large say-so in the direction that the wind blows. That's why we're doing everything we can all over the country to make sure we have registration and participation. It's a two-step dance. As Rob Bass would say, it takes two to make the thing go right. So we need registration and participation.
0: All right.
2: Reverend Al and Antoine, we need to just remember that these are not normal times.
0: That's right. That's right.
2: Thank you.
0: I know we got to let you go early today, Antoine. Thank you for being with us. I'm coming back last hour. It's just you and me on the phones and on the message board. Keeping it real. Shouting live this Labor Day. Be right back.
3: Keeping it real. Keeping it real.
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3: There were many that were enslaved that left the plantation, said, I'm free, and were recaptured and re-enslaved because the laws said that. Without them signing the laws that we fought for, how should we have gotten free?
1: Sharpton keeps it real.
3: Because you're raising things that you haven't thought out. There were slave rebellions that did. All right, then give me the answer. You haven't answered me yet. If you thought it out, give me the answer.
1: Asking the tough questions.
4: Well, see, here's the thing. I called him with a statement. Now you.
3: No, but I'm questioning your statement. You can question mine. You can question any statement I make. You can question any statement. Whoa. You can question any statement I make, but you cannot call here and tell me don't question the statement you make, brother.
5: Brother's gonna work it out.
1: Be a part of the conversation. Just keep it real. Live from the National Action Network corporate headquarters in New York. Keeping it real. It's Hot Button Monday. And now, America's number one civil rights leader, the Reverend Al Sharpton.
3: Keeping it real. Keeping it real. I am your host, Reverend Al Sharpton, and we're back. 1-877-532-5797. 1-877-532-5797. And it is Hot Button Monday. Let me go right back to the phones and the message boards. Let's go to Rick in Germany. Rick, you're keeping it real with Al Sharpton.
6: And a good day to you, Brother Sharpton.
3: Same back at you.
6: And thank you for taking my call. And let me say greetings to Brother Jacob in Philadelphia. He is a Muslim peacemaker, if ever I have heard one. I heard his response on Philadelphia radio to Dr. Umar Johnson on the idea that religious morality and a vote for the Democrats are still important. Let me also say that the alternative for Deutschland party, they won a small victory in a single state in Germany. It's right. Not the whole country, but still, don't sleep on the AfD in Germany. They now, are not above.
3: These are like neo-Nazis, is that right?
6: Well, I wouldn't call them neo-Nazis, but They are reprehensible in what they want to do to immigrants who have nowhere to go. And citizenship, they are playing on the fear that there is not enough for citizens and immigrants together in Germany. They are not above rigging the vote in Germany. They're playing underhanded. So don't sleep on the AfD in Germany. And I would like to say in closing, many people in your audience don't realize just how close to a shooting civil war you are there in America. Brother man, I'm done.
3: All right. Thank you for your call. And let me tell you, I don't take lightly what Rick is saying, that we are close to a violent civil war, because I think about January 6th and the reaction when Trump lost. Let's not forget, these people literally by the thousands came to the Capitol and verbally said with instruments they wanted to hang Mike Pence if Pence did not stop the Senate vote to confirm the election. It's all about the election. For all you naysayers and cynics that say vote no matter, they tore up the Capitol to try to stop the vote that had come in and elected Biden from being certified. That's how much it matters. And they desecrated the U.S. Capitol. Five policemen wounded and some died. So it is not a leap to say what they will do if they lose the midterms and we start calling in major industry heads and dealing with the allegations of Epstein and dealing with Donald Trump impeachment. If you had a majority, you can do the subpoenaing because you chair the committees. That's how important this is. Now, Ramal, that means if we win, they could come back violent. And if we don't win, we have no defense because they're in charge of the military and everything then. If we don't win, they may come down to make sure that they teach us our lesson for 28. So it's not an option of whether we should fight. The only option you have is what part of the fight do you think you can serve in? Because fighting's not an option. If somebody break in your house and slap you upside the head, the option is not whether you should let it go or not. The option is how you're going to get them out your house. And our rights were gained, won by our grandparents and parents. Question is, how are we going to get them up off the rights that we already got? And must not let them play with it. Kevin Powell is saying on our message board, happy 15th anniversary to you, Reverend Sharpton, on MS Now, formerly MSNBC. Thank you, Kevin. Been 15 years, and I ready to go some more years. Let's go to Deborah in Atlanta, Georgia, W-A-O-K. Deborah Deborah in Atlanta, Georgia.
5: Hi, thank you for taking my call. Y'all got some hot, hot topics today.
3: Yeah.
5: Happy Labor Day, but yeah, some hot topics. It's not a great Labor Day for a lot of people, a lot of people. And what Antoine is right, I guess the ultimate labor is to give your life for a war that you didn't, that we shouldn't be at war at because you didn't even take the proper procedures. You didn't declare war, so the people that are dying are not even getting the full benefits to their families because we keep saying war, but yet we're not at war based on the idiot that's in the White House today, which is Trump, the so-called president. So go figure that, people. You have people at war. He's calling it a war, but because he didn't declare war, the families cannot get the benefits from those soldiers.
3: Right.
5: And the ones that are, yeah, that's just crazy enough for me. But the most craziest part about that, and I hate to say it, but it's true, a lot of those families voted him into office. So think about what you're doing before you do it. I want to say that clearly. But this being a holiday, something else brings to light to me, Reverend Sharp, that I want to talk to you about and to people about, that people are talking about but not really talking about. But I'm looking at the government. We are in the most corrupt that I've seen. Now, the government has been corrupt all along, but it's just out there where we can actually see it now. I want to talk about the 163 children that they found in the state of Florida, Ron DeSantis' state, that they say were trafficking. People, 163 children. That's 163 family, 300-something parents. What the government, think about that. 163 children, and it's just what the FBI is saying. They were four white men. And they are the ones who are responsible for the trafficking of children people. I don't care how many people they showed you, black, Mexican, and all that, where they put something on TV and they got 10 of them on 10 of them at large. You ain't never seen 10 of them with 163 children in one place. Four white men in Florida, Ron DeSantis' state. But the government is not telling you. They always do this when it's time for election. It seems like they're doing something. But they're not telling you is number one, which is very important, the demographics of those children. Where are they getting those children from? That's because they got them in Florida. They found them in Florida. Does that mean that they're being trafficked from Florida in Florida? How are they getting these children? These are the things that really make sense for us to stop this. If we know the demographics of the children, if we know are they, because they're not going to some farm and picking the children off of a cherry tree. Are they hanging out at a playground? Are they getting them for a certain district? Are they getting them from certain schools? You understand? These are what things that are important. And I remember when Trump falsified, him and Pine Bondi put this false DOJ together for human trafficking of children, but I haven't heard them say anything about anything in reference to that. They didn't arrest not one person. I haven't heard them say anything about human trafficking of children. And if you look around you people, we got all these other topics. There are 13-something thousand plus black women missing since 2024. There are millions and thousands of children missing. Now, I want to say it again, 163 in the state of Florida was found in the state of Florida in the care of four white men. Now, think about that. And these white men look like white trash. They're not even the ones with the money. It takes a lot of money to traffic children, people, and to traffic people. So I want people to start thinking about that when you got your children outside playing, when you let your children hang out at these parks, when you're not going up to that school, when you're not seeing who the teachers are and what they're doing. Everybody who teaches does not have good intentions. And I don't care how bad it sounds. It's the reality of the situation. You have to be more involved into your children's lives. We talk about a lot of other things, but they sweep this up under the rug. Human trafficking of children and women has gotten really, really bad in the United States since Trump has gotten to office this term. I am starting to see that the people that voted for him were scumbags, and they put him in office so that they can continue their criminal activities at the highest level that they can do it on. I've never seen something lately where they said, I think a Republican in high position is being charged with that. And y'all have to remember, you still don't know nothing about the Epstein files. Do you think that stopped? Do you think that because that island is no longer there, that

0: coming up. You got trick or treat. You got Christmas. You got all of these things. And then you got your kids outside waiting at a school bus in the dark where they're talking about changing the time. And you're not even getting up off your butt and walking them to the school stop and making sure they get to school and making sure they get home. And I want to put that on your mind today. It's a lot of children that are missing, and that is our responsibility. Thank you, Reverend Sharp.
1: Thank you for the call, as always, and for the good information. Believe me, I'm going to follow up on that. I keep hearing about these hangings and now missing children.

0: public eye on it. So I'll take the flack, but we got to get in there. All right, let me go to Disco. Let me take my break. I'll come back just for Brian, Brother B, Percy, Johnson, Bob. We have a lot of callers. It's Labor Day. We're live. 1-877-532-5797. Be right back.
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0: a message, and we'll read as many of them as we can. Let's go to Disco Brian in Philadelphia. 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
1: Happy Labor Day, Rev. I'm going to get right to it. One slight correction that maybe you already made, and an interesting observation I would really appreciate your assessment of. Laura Loomer, though she's always been a racist bigot and performance artist, isn't the racist bigot who went viral with the invective against Leader Jeffries. Rather, it was a Palestine activist who teaches a visiting professor at University of Miami. She has Italian and Israeli citizenship. She was born in Haifa, so that's occupied territory there. But so she enjoys dual citizenship in Israel and Italy. And she said she didn't mean monkey in a racist way, and then went on to explain that what she meant was Jeffries was rather just an errand boy for Israel, of course. You see, Rev, since Jeffries refuses to use the word genocide and he continues to support the mere existence of the only Jewish majority state, 20% of whose population are Muslim and or Arab and living in that country's protection, Jeffries is worthy of the racism he's getting to many of these so-called activists. And what's not being covered is the podcaster whose show she was on. His name is Wajahat Ali, and he just nodded along as she said, like, she tripled down on racism right on his show. Now, Rev, just a few days prior to this, let me have you pause right there. Sorry.
0: First of all, it was not Luma that said that about Jeffries. What she said is about the black women. She attacks Jasmine Crockett and other black women, the sister that I just had on the show. She's running for governor in, Angie Nixon in Florida, and saying that they were Ebonics and no talking. That was her racism this week. You're correct. It was somebody else that came down with this statement on.
1: Yeah, her name is Rula Jibril. Jibril.
0: Yeah. And what I don't understand, AIPAC has been giving a lot of money to members of Congress and other things for years. I can say this because I've never got a dime from AIPAC. Never even was offered one because I guess they know my position is not theirs. Though I do support a two-state solution, I don't think they do. But what I don't understand is why they're going to deride Hakeem Jeffries and the speaker before him. All of them people have dealt with AIPAC and Israeli representatives, ambassadors, influencers. So I don't buy it. I don't buy it. And for somebody to sit there and allow her to call any black man a monkey and act like she didn't mean racist is, well, why didn't she call the N-word? She didn't mean that either. Everybody know that that was one of the racial tropes that they always used on us. It's called us monkeys.
1: Of course.
0: So now you're going to not only offend me with calling me a name, you're going to tell me I'm stupid and believe that I don't know what you call me?
1: Yeah. Rev, the Congressional Black Caucus, of course, came out immediately and said there is no non-racist way to call a black man a monkey or an errand boy.
0: Right.
1: And then Ayanna Pressley followed, Richie Torres, Joe Nugas, Chantel Brown all condemned it. And here is what the ADL, that, you know, Jewish organization that a lot of people have smoke for, here's what they tweeted, quote, calling Representative Hakeem Jeffries on an AIPAC monkey is both racist and anti-Semitic. Dehumanizing racial language combined with a classic anti-Semitic trope about supposed Jewish control is bigotry and it's unacceptable. Nothing justifies this hatred and disgusting comment, end quote. And then, Rev, even Randy Fine, the one of, what, two or three Jewish Republican politicians, quote, here's his tweet. No black person should ever be called a monkey ever. He quoted the Black Caucus and said he was standing with Leader Jeffries on this, even though he and Jeffries don't agree on much else. So my question, Rav, is we've heard from the CBC, Presley and all the black politicians, most of them. We've heard from other black Democrats. We've heard Randy Fine. What we have not heard as of this hour, right, is any white male Gentile Democratic politicians. I haven't found one yet. Just like they all stay silent on bullies like Piker and TYT and all these other leftist millionaire hypocrites. And also, Rev, we have heard nothing as of this hour from Bernie, AOC, Rep. Rab, Ilhan, Rashida, Zoran, or the rest of that wing of the party. Nothing, not a post, not a statement. So, you know, Rev, I hate noticing patterns, but I keep seeing them. I keep seeing them, and it bothers the hell out of me, mostly because I want the people with the most privilege in this party, which are these millionaires who have, you know, who claim to be for the working class, whether they're white male Gentiles or whether they're, you know, people of color that are aligned with DSA. Like, where are they? Get out and speak out.
0: I usually try and sometimes say, I get it, but let's move on. But I think you're right on this. I think you're right to call them out. I think you're right to draw the line in the sand of which language will be tolerated. So sometimes I think we can overreact to DSA or so-called progressives. I don't think that's an overreaction here. And because if you are going to allow people to call a member of Congress or just anybody, any kind of monkey that's black, and that does not offend you and energize you to come for and say something, I don't understand then what scale you use to determine what is insulting or not.
1: Amen, Rev. Thank you for that clarity.
0: Yeah, thank you for your call. Let me see if I can get Brother B in from Chicago. Do I have time to take one before the break?
2: I got to hurry, brother, because his break is right on me right now. If by any chance I can't get all this out, just let me come back if you can. But I got a message for you, Reverend Al, from God, and you're the number one civil rights leader now, so you got some big shoes to fill, brother. And this vote, and the message that I got to you from God is called, it's now time for us to have a black voting resurrection. And you know what resurrection means.
0: Right.
2: So what he's telling us, what he's telling me to tell you to do with all the help of the Urban League, pushing all those other things, all those other civil rights leaders, to get a message to all black churches in America and ask the head of all those black churches in America to make sure that every member of their church just have a voter registration card and all the credentials that they need to vote. That's the key to that black civil right, that black voting right, resurrection. We can do it if you do it that way. Every black church in America, which is a lot of them, you know, they're all over America.
0: I tell you this, Brother B, I believe what you're saying, because it's not dissimilar to what God has put on my spirit. So we're headed the same way. You're confirmation for me. Thank you for your call. Let's take our break. We'll be right back. 1-877-532-5797. Shopton. Keeping it real. Be right back. Good day.

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0: Keeping it real, keeping it real. I'm your host, Reverend Al Sharpton, and we're back. Don't forget, every Saturday and Sunday, watch Politics Nation with Al Sharpton live at 5 p.m. Eastern Time on MS Now. Had two great shows this weekend, and everyone from Governor Wes Moore to members of Congress to Barbara Lee, the mayor now of Oakland, talking about Gloria Steinem. I mean, outstanding two shows, even on Labor Day weekend, when a lot of people don't want to do shows, they did ours. Watch it every Saturday and Sunday, 5 p.m. Eastern Time. And then the Saturday Action Rally, we had great crowd. Six or seven people joined on Labor Day weekend. On Saturday, I was there. I'll be there this Saturday before heading to Houston. Again, all of our Houston chapter people, I'll be at the Houston Church of Reverend Terry Anderson on Sunday morning. Then we have a leadership meeting Sunday afternoon. And then I believe it is Monday morning, our national board member who is in Houston, Commissioner Rodney Ellis, is putting together a meeting, and I'll announce the details as the week goes through, because Houston had some people that didn't make it, but they had 10 buses that did, and I'm starting a brigade there. We're also going to do some of this informing activists about AI and what the program is that we're not dealing with data centers, but we're saying we can't be left out of AI coming in, costing us jobs that we can be equipped for. So remember these announcements. I see on the message board that Martise Chisholm is saying Black Church Resurrection 2026, from the pews to the polls. I already got my palm cards made with this message to roll out our NAN Greater Memphis Voter Brigade. The last caller is my confirmation, too. I'm going to hit the black churches in Memphis. And make sure you get Rem tuned so I can have the date we coming through Memphis. That's got to be part of the tour. Have to go through Memphis. And this is a powerful chapter leader there, and in Martise. All right, let me go back to the phone. Let me go to my activist labor leader extraordinaire, Brother Percy Johnson in Detroit. Percy?
1: Well, ma'am.
0: Yes, sir.
1: Thanks for taking my call.
0: Thank you for calling.
1: I'm just parking my van that we had. SEIU helped us sponsor three 15-12 passenger vans, pick up home care workers all across our state of Michigan to be at the Labor Day rally that we had here in Michigan.
0: Oh, that's great.
1: And I want to say it was one of the biggest rallies that we have had in the past 10, some 15 years since we've been going down Michigan Avenue. The urgency is really alarming here in Michigan with the vote that we got. You know, Reverend Mal, I'm just, foolishness, it's just time to stop. For me, if you're talking about what the Democrat Party is doing, and you're not really focusing on the real harm of what the Republican majority Congress and what the Republican positions that they are in power of doing to the harm to our country, you are really not, you're not keeping your eye on the prize. The removal of all our Republican leadership that we see that's in power right now, it's doing harm to our country. They are not benefiting when it comes to helping our health care, our education, our infrastructure. They are completely taking the funding that we spend every day put into the system, that they are taking it away from the community and putting it in the defense budget, and they are seriously investing in stuff that with ICE and prisons, and they are building our schools up. So, come on. I'm like, I'm feeling like Tommy. It's like, how dumb can you be when you can see the harm that they're doing and you're sitting up here talking about Democrats, and this is the time that we should be focusing on winning. We must win and then work in our party to build it to better the Democrat Party.
0: I couldn't have said it better, and I think you're right. I think a lot of people, let me put it this way, Percy. Way I think, and I'm speaking for me personally, is there's three buckets of people. There are those that are not involved, that have dropped out in their mind, because you're not dropped out. If you're in this country, you're going by who's ever elected anyway. They decide your clothes, the food, and FD, all of that. But those that think they dropped out, you have that. You have those that are cynical and find something wrong with everything. I don't like the Democrats. I don't like this candidate. And never talk about the opposition. Politics is the best option for you, not perfection. And I think that these purists are either inexperienced or haven't thought through things. I'll give them the benefit of the doubt. But then the third bucket is people that just outright working for the other side. Don't forget that these people spent $1 billion, Trump the last time. He will hire some Negroes to get on social media, get on the radio, and just cast aspersions to be divisive. And let's be real clear about it.
1: Yeah, and that's what I'm saying. So we down here at this rally, and there's a table of sitting there, don't vote for Democrats, Palestinians, look what they doing over there. And I'm like, you know, you come to this stuff, to our stuff, but yet where are you sitting in D.C. now pushing back and what the Republican body is doing to the Palestinians now? Where are you at any of their rallies and functions that they have protesting against them? All I see you coming in to where you coming into a union labor function to where we seriously are focusing on labor issues and stuff that will build our jobs, so where people can have a job, to where they can afford to own a home, afford to have good insurance, and you bring in this, you know, it's like I see you as really a division. You just putting a wedge in us to get us to not strongly participate and to continue to let the people who's doing the most harm to us stay in play to continue harming us.
0: That's right. All right. I thank you as always. Hear your voice. Let me try to see if I can get Bob in here before we have to go. Bob from Atlanta. Bob, are you there?
2: Yes, I can hear you, Rev.
0: Okay.
2: Can you hear me now?
0: I do hear you, yes.
2: Okay. Again, thank you for taking my call, and a belated happy anniversary to you for
0: thank
2: your
0: you.
2: Show. I'd like to talk about three quick points, and the deficit is one. The Democrats are ready to win and take control of, hopefully, the House and the Senate, but they are trapped in the sense that they will not be able to create any meaningful legislations that involve money that's going to help the nation. The deficit and the national debt is so far out of kelter that even a lot of the Republicans are concerned about it, but cowardly not saying anything. We should be doing as Democrats should be crying to the highest hills about the state of our national debt and the deficit. Which gone, and as soon as the Democrats hopefully come to power, when they start to do things that will benefit the nation and our people, They're going to cry so loud and so long until the Democrats will probably not be able to do anything meaningful, and they will get tagged with being tax and spinners again and get voted right back out to office. So that's one thing that was in my spirit. The other thing is instant court reform. I believe that instead of waiting for the Congress to reform the court, which would be forever, we have an instant solution. First step, impeach Clarence Thomas. Jenny Thomas, who is the justice, in fact, will not allow them to harm Clarence. If he gets impeached, she will go to the rest of them, including the chief, and tell them if you harm Clarence, all of yous are going to go.
0: Jenny, for the record, Jenny Thomas is Clarence Thomas's wife. Everybody might not know that. Go ahead.
2: Oh, I'm sorry. Yes, sir. And she will tell them, if you let Clarence go down for anything, the rest of you are going to go. And she has whatever it is that will take them down. The chief, I've never known any group or organization or body that has no power for discipline. You can do something. He has never disciplined anybody in the court. Why? Because he's not right. So impeach them. And that's an instant court reform, because one by one, they'll want to go spend more time with the family. They want to go into private practice. They're going to have a number of reasons why they want to step down from the court. But the other side is that the Democrats got to be in power to make sure that this rascal do not appoint or try to bring anybody back to the court. That's not
0: going to
2: be for the American people.
0: That's very important. We're out of time. Call me tomorrow. We're on live again tomorrow. Let me thank you for the call. I want you to finish that thought, because there's nothing more threatening than the Supreme Court. Let me thank Antoine Seawright. Let me thank all of you that called in, listened in. You that called in, listened in, and couldn't get through, but hung in there anyhow. You on the message board. I will be there the full show tomorrow. Let me wish you the rest of this Labor Day a productive and

0: Whatever you do, wherever you go, however you feel, tell somebody, tell anybody, tell everybody that Reverend Al told you personally, keep it real, keep it real, keep it real. I'll talk to you tomorrow.
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0: 30 years ago, Yusuf Hawkins was the young 16-year-old brother killed for being in a white neighborhood in Brooklyn. I got stabbed leading one of those marches.
4: Keeping it real with America's number one civil rights leader, the Reverend Al Sharpton.

It's Monday, September 7th. Do you know what time it is? It's Al Sharpton's time. And for the next 3 hours, it's Hot Button Monday. Whatever's on your mind, whatever's in your heart, a lot to talk about. I am live to you from the West Indian Day Parade in Brooklyn, New York, on my way to NAN Corporate, where we're going to do the show live. Because I did not want to take off the whole show today because there's so much happening. We see over the weekend the Iranian situation raising some more. Artillery fired on both ends, yet Trump saying there is no war. We see that the inflation numbers are out of control and people traveling Labor Day had to pay exorbitant gas prices. And we see there's still nobody answering what's going on with these hangings in Mississippi, as well as what is the resolve for the Nolan Wells case in Ocean Springs, Mississippi. A lot to talk about today. And of course, let's talk about Labor Day. How, if it had not been for the laborers, those that worked, those that got their hands dirty and raised us, we would not be here today. Whether we're in a good or bad situation, we're doing better than they did. And I love this. I might have been coming to this parade, I don't know, 50 years. And I'm glad to always spend Labor Day on Eastern Parkway in Brooklyn, where I'm from, to share with the people. And there's hundreds of thousands out here, I'm sure a million people, all the way down the parkway. And I marched down the parkway with Hakeem Jeffries, Mamman Dani was here, the governor was here, and I'm on my way to the studio to finish talking to you, setting up the phones. But you can listen to in one of our shows during the week for the next 40 minutes, and then I'll be live taking your calls and you on the message board at 1-877-532-5797, 1-877-532-5797, or you can go to the message board and I'll read all the messages when I get in at www.com.

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0: Keeping it real. Keeping it real. I am your host, Reverend Al Sharpton. You know, when I look at the fact that many of us are outraged by Trump, over the weekend, he dug down on his tariffs against Canada. I had John Boyd, the president, founder of the National Black Farmers Association, on Politics Nation last night. He said there are 70 foreclosures on black farmers because they can't pay the bills, and by these tariffs is going to even increase that because they're getting some cheap beef in from Canada that's going to undercut a lot of the ranches. Rather deal with what is practical and can keep the economy down, the economy from having the price of beef, let's put it that way, go up. And at the same time, they started launching new attacks in Iran. At the same time, some Israelis massacred some Palestinians in Gaza in the settlement that they were supposed to allow. All of this is happening. And I think that it is absolutely outrageous that we are not doing all we need to do to vote. That's why with all that is on our plate, and I started finding out there was some discrepancies in some of the cities on the buses, and we were glad to all the people coming about. You know, National Parks doesn't give out numbers anymore, but they said, y'all, we'll tell you off the record, you had more than the No King's March here. You had, we had applied saying we'd have 10,000. They said you definitely did 3 or 4 more times than that. But imagine if everybody got there. But the point was made. Now we got to go to those cities from Indiana to Mississippi and Tennessee and Philadelphia and Ohio. At least 5 states I've got to do in the next 3 to 4 weeks. Because it is important to me people understand that this is serious, and we were serious and remain serious about doing what we have to do. And we cannot take this lightly. Akeem Smith is reporting, NBC News reporting, that Trump voters expressed rare frustration with him, went against some of his promises. I'm seeing that, and it is outrageous. Yeah, you're right, Pauline McCullough says, is reported some Israelis shoot at some Palestinian news journalists. That's what I was just talking about. They shot in some settlements in Gaza and killed people and shot at some police. I think that it is really, really, really outrageous. All right, let's go to the phone. Let's take a few phone calls. It is Hot Button Monday, beginning of the week. Let's start with Brother Jacob in Philadelphia, WURD, the word.
1: Peace be unto you, Reverend Sharpton. I hope you got a little rest after all this that you've been into, brother. I'm praying you got your little rest in there.
0: Well, right. Not really. I mean, I went from the march, got back in New York, had to get up and do the Saturday rally, and then met with the staff trying to pull some of the reports together that we needed to take care of. And then I had to do my Politics Nation, which was our 15th year anniversary. Then Sunday, the same thing, run around. And now I'm trying to cover how we're going to do these tours on the cities that didn't get the buses. So I haven't rested yet, but that's all right. I thank God for the energy and the opportunity.
1: Well, I'm going to pray for God to give you all the strength you need to do what you want to do. And I heard you tell somebody you're glad that they can pick your friends, huh? My goodness. I mean, sometimes we got to stop and think what we saying to people. You know what I'm saying? Because it's disrespectful. Like, you don't know who you want to associate with, talk to, negotiate with. That's the problem of the leadership that we got in there now. You know,
0: that's
1: Crippen and Blooden. And hell, you can get Minister Farrakhan brought the Crips and the Bloods together. So, I mean, but you know what? Another thing, I love it when you remind us to keep our eye on the prize. Yes, they might have been a little sabotage going on there Friday. Okay. But we learn from things like that. But, you know, Soul to Soul had that record. They say, keep on moving. Don't stop. Right. We can't stop, man. We're going to keep on doing what we do. November is coming, and it's just going to fire the ones that understand the patriots, whatever label you wear, whatever color, religion you in, it's going to fire us up to get the job done. But, you know, the hot button thing that I got is I want to ask a question to you, Reverend Al. How is it that humans are so advanced in medicine and science and things like that, but yet at the same time they so blind in human and things and spirituality? I mean, blind. They got that telescope they put up, and I'm glad they named
0: it
1: after.
0: Hold on a minute.
1: Yes, sir.
0: I'll bring you right back. Keeping it real, Shopton. Be right back.
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0: I am your host, Reverend Al Sharpton, and we're back. 1-877-532-5797. 1-877-532-5797. And of course, we are taking your calls or your messages at the message board on nationalactionnetwork.net. And I think that it is important, especially on the beginning of the week. We set the tone for the week with Hot Button Monday. James Mitchell is saying a total of 8 black candidates are running for governor in various states. Wow, that is remarkable. It is. And I think 3 are Republican candidates and 5 are Democratic candidates. All of that because we were able to fight and get the doors open. Even the black Republicans. When I had Byron Donalds on Politics Nation a few months ago, and he's talking all this right-wing stuff. And I said, but you can't be anti-civil rights. You are in the U.S. Senate in a state that did not have voting rights for blacks until the Voting Rights Act of 65. You're married in an interracial marriage, living in the suburbs, fine. You are a result of the civil rights movement. And all he could do is kind of smile and say, oh, you're trying to get smart. No, I'm not trying to get smart. Are we talking on national TV history? You are a result of this. And you're fighting the movement that your very lifestyle exemplifies. I mean, let's be serious. Let me say about it, and I'm going back to Brother Jacob. I haven't forgot you, but I neglect to give away of announcements. Watch Politics Nation every Saturday and Sunday at 5 p.m. Eastern Time on MS Now. I want to thank everybody that came on and wished the show and me a happy anniversary on Saturday and Sunday, from Kamala Harris, Senator Tate, Wes Moore, Robert De Niro, the Oscar-winning actor, on and on, Eric Holder, and then those that appeared, Hakeem Jeffries, and Congressman Carter, and Martin Luther King II. I appreciate that and all that we had the last 15 years. Make sure you tune it in. I will be live on Labor Day weekend. I don't take holidays off. A lot of y'all don't listen to nothing until you got a layback day. So watch the show this weekend between Saturday and Sunday, 5 p.m. Eastern. You that are in the New York area, meet me or beat me to the Saturday Action Rally at the House of Justice in Harlem, 6 Hancock Place. Really, it's 124th Street in Morningside. And it was, people said, you going to be at the rally Saturday after the march and all those people? I was there. In fact, they canceled our flights. Talking about the canceling some buses, they canceled our flight. I took the train back to New York to make sure I was at the Saturday rally. So I'm committed, and I want you to be too. You that are not in New York, you can watch it live on Impact Television or NationalActionNetwork.net or YouTube/NAN, or you can watch it on AME Zion Network. All right, let me go back to Brother Jacob. Brother Jacob.
2: Yeah, peace be with y'all again. You know, I see that you would chip off the old block of one of your mentors, James Brown, the Godfather, who we call the hardest working man in show business. And I'll be darned if you ain't the hardest working, one of the hardest working pastors in not only in America, in the world. But, you know, quickly, I was just talking about how yesterday they put a telescope out there. It's named for a woman scientist. I'm glad she got it before Trump put his name on it, because, you know, him and the mega movement, they ain't too much into medicine and science. That's why we got the measles coming back. But it's funny how they can send telescope further into space than ever been done before. We can do that. But when it comes to humanity and spirituality right here on Earth in ourselves, they have no clue of what's going down. You know what I mean? That just befogs my mind of how can we be that smart, yet at the same time be so dumb and blind to just human things that most religious groups teach that, Rev. We know that. Right. I don't even know a religion that teaches what I see people who claim religion. I don't care what label it is, whether it's Islam, Christianity, Judaism. They claim religion and do the worst things. The religion don't teach that. So Maybe you can help me out with that, Reverend Al. What's going on, as Marvin Gaye said?
0: It's very obvious. Thank you for your call. It's very obvious. Thanks. They are saying one thing, doing another, lying using the scriptures, lying using all kind of justification. It's absolutely no question about the hypocrisy. But the question is, and as I said at the march and as I said other places, the question is, what are we going to do? Not what do they keep doing. What are we not doing? That's what the marching and now the street organizing has got to be about. I saw somebody on our, yes, I see Christopher Jeremiah saying, happy anniversary, Reverend Al, Politics Nation. We need it Monday through Friday like it used to be. First 4 years I was on Monday through Friday. Y'all keep watching, and it may happen. I think I'll just leave it like that. Then I see a Fox News. Y'all moved it off the screen before I could read it. Fox News said the same thing Christian Welker said. And that's Joanne Kemp. Joanne Kemp is referring to how President Trump is saying that he's going to report Christian Welker, the NBC Meet the Press hostess, black woman, to the FCC, Federal Communications Commission, because she distorted things on her show about him having a mixed record in terms of the people he endorsed winning or losing in last week's election in the congressional gubernatorial races. You're right. Fox News said the same thing. Because it's true. He did not win everybody that was endorsed. The Pillar Man lost in Minnesota. His other guy lost in South Carolina. I mean, it's delirious. And first of all, second of all, that's not defamation or that's not against FCC rules. She's telling the news, even if it was her opinion, she has a right to do that. But this is the kind of autocratic, authoritarian climate this man wants. Don't say anything that will act like I'm not infallible, uninvincible. Don't even say I lost any of the people I endorsed. But you did. But you did. Let's go to Brother Rodney, the mayor. Mayor Rodney, mayor in Queensbridge Houses.
3: Good afternoon, my shepherd, my shepherd. Good afternoon, my shepherd.
0: I'm good. How are you?
3: Oh, man. The Friday was outstanding. You know, one day, it was way over, it was a long time since we had our last one. I'm going to get to that point. But I just want to thank you for convening all of us, because without you and without this movement, you know how long I've been down with you, Rev.
4: Yep.
3: And, you know, and a lot of people I saw out there, you know, when they saw me, right, and see you the one that do the what's on your mind, the black history is American history. Keep doing what you're doing, my brother. You know what I'm saying? And then when I came, I wasn't there Saturday because a friend of mine passed away, so I was at his funeral out here at Friendship Baptist Church. And when I saw certain brothers, they was like, yo, the mayor of Queensbridge. And I was like, yo, keep doing what you're doing, my brother. And I owe it all to you, my my shepherd. I owe all to you.
0: I'm glad people are listening. I'm glad you're getting your respect because you put the work in out there. You really are the man.
3: Yes, sir. Yes, sir, my shepherd. Listen, the last time we was there, right, they didn't have this. It's called the National Military Monument. That's between the stairs, a Lincoln Memorial, and a reflective pool. And you know what's so ironic, Rev? When I looked back and saw that reflecting pool covered over, because remember, last time we was there, we was on both sides of it, and we went all the way back to the end. The destruction of our democracy. That what came to my mind. The destruction, this man, how he's destroying everything. Everything. The thing was covered over. We couldn't even go in that area because we couldn't go back. Remember, back last time we was there, we would be on both sides under the trees and everything because it was like 90 degrees the last time we was there.
0: Yeah.
3: Now it's like that's the whole section was cut off, Rev, and it was covered over. This man, anything he touches turns to dust. It's like this dude. But I just want to thank you, my shepherd. Thank you for what you do.
0: We had a bigger crowd this year than 3 years ago when we did it. It was very well attended and very, I think it made our point. But thank you for your call. And I see that Ron Hombre says, not a troll, but he always calls out Byron Donalds for being in interracial marriage. No, I'm not calling him out for that. A lot of people are interracial marriage. Harry Belafonte was and all that. But they were not against the Civil Rights Act that made it legal to do that. I mentioned Byron Daniels because he's in one and is against the very civil rights movement that made that possible. Many people in Nan, people I know well, are in interracial marriage. But they're not out there saying we don't need DEI and they have a diverse marriage. They're not out there saying we don't need to deal with voting rights. That's the difference. I'm not calling him out. He called himself out. You got three Republican blacks running for governor. They're not saying what Byron is saying. Check your facts or you won't get checked on radio. Let's take a break. We'll be right back. Keeping it real. That's what I do. Shopton. That's my name. Be right back.
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3: 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Without them signing the laws that we fought for, how should we have gotten free?
1: Sharpton keeps it real.
3: Because you're raising things that you haven't thought out. There were slave rebellions that did. All right, then give me the answer. You haven't answered me yet. If you thought it out, give me the answer.
1: Asking the tough questions.
4: Well, see, here's the thing. I call it a statement. Now you.
3: No, but I'm questioning your statement. You can question mine. You can question any statement I make. You can question any statement. Whoa. You can question any statement I make, but you cannot call here and tell me don't question the statement you make, brother.
5: But it's going to work it out.
1: Be a part of the conversation. Just keep it real. Live from the National Action Network corporate headquarters in New York, keeping it real. And now, America's number one civil rights leader, the Reverend Al Sharpton.

And we are now live at NAN Corporate, National Action Network Corporate, in Times Square area in New York. Just leaving the Caribbean Day, West Indian Day parade we do every Labor Day, and I've been doing it since I was a teenager, so it had to be over half a century. I haven't missed many. And we certainly wish a happy Labor Day to all of our laborers, unions, and Rosh Hashanah to our Jewish brothers and sisters, beginning at sundown on the 10th. I see Pauline McCullough is letting us know that. Thank you. And it was a lot of people. Usually the parade draws, by the end of the parade, millions. And they looked to be well on their way as we walked down Eastern Parkway today. Mayor Mondani, the governor, Hochul, and Leader Jeffries, and all of us on this Labor Day. The irony of it is that on Labor Day, laborers are in a worse condition than they were last Labor Day. We see jobs are not paying enough to keep up with inflation. With these also tariffs and trade wars that's being incited by President Trump, inflation is even more real problem. People that are driving for the Labor Day weekend are seeing that the price of gasoline is abhorrible and may go up. And now he's messing with Canada and the beef. So even though it is a Labor Day holiday, we cannot celebrate Labor Day without dealing with the status and the reality of laborers. How do you celebrate my birthday and not talk about my condition if my condition is not right? And so I wanted to be there. I remember walking down that parkway, it's Eastern Parkway in Brooklyn where I grew up. And I remember walking down that parkway with many giants that are no longer with us. I thought about them as I walked. Former Mayor David Dinkins, I walked down that parkway with him. Just about every notable, per Harry Belafonte and others. And of course, I went many years with Reverend Jesse Jackson and I, arm in arm. And as I walked and went to the side, shaking hands with people and telling them to get out to vote and telling them to be part of our voting brigade we're organizing in New York and in other places around the country, I couldn't help but think about those that I've walked down that parkway with who are no longer with us, Shirley Chisholm. And what do they expect of us? I guess the haunting thought that you and I should have is when we do get to the other side, and all of us going to leave here sooner or later. My mother used to tell me that her grandfather down in Dothan, Eufaula, Alabama, if she had somebody, a young man, trying to come court her, first thing my grandfather would say to the young man is, who are your folks? Want to know his background. Because he could pretty much judge his character by his background, who his people were. And then he would say, at a certain time of night, they'd be sitting in the living room courting. He says, okay, time to go. You don't have to go home, but you're leaving here. And that's what I'm saying to you today.
you may not want to and may prolong it, and so might I, but we leaving here. And you would hope that when you leave here, not only do you leave enough to stabilize your family and to leave a good name, but that you can go to the other side, those of us that believe in that, and tell those that preceded you and that poured into you and that planted seeds in you that you did the best you could. So it's more than just saying, I'm going to have fun today. Last day of the summer, last weekend of the summer, I'm going to have me some barbecue and some pig feet or whatever y'all eat on Labor Day and cut up and get drunk and act the fool. And just remember, those that gave you your first Labor Days are looking back, seeing if they wasted their investment in you. Stuff all over the world. James Mitchell's right on our message board saying German Chancellor reacts to neo-Nazi parties smashing victory in a regional race. Quote, we cannot simply brush aside and carry on as usual. There is a rising white supremacist, anti-people of color, anti-black, anti-brown, and in this case, anti-Semitic race that's happening all over the country. And I think that it is derelict in duty and outrageous in character to live in a world at a time that from the U.S. to different parts of the world, including this last race in Germany, that they're turning back the clock and you wondering whether or not it's hot enough to go to the beach. And I'm not against people going to the beach. What I'm against is that you look forward to go to the beach more than you look forward to go to the polls and vote. Think about that now. You're determined on Labor Day, leave me alone. Don't bother me. It's my day to rest. I'm going to the beach. I'm going to the picnic. You hold Labor Day sacred, but you hold Election Day as an option. I'll go if I feel like going. And now that you can even deal with early voting and have no excuse, you find an excuse for all of that. And if it sounds like I'm trying to shame you, I am. I hope you had the capacity to feel shame. Some people are so out of it, they don't feel shame of doing nothing until it comes to their door, to their child is falsely arrested or harmed or accused wrong. Then you want the whole movement to stand up for you. Everybody ought to be there for you. Nobody helped me. Nobody answered my call. How many calls did you answer? How many rallies did you attend? How much work did you put in? Somewhere I read in the Bible that a man, and I'll add woman, sows, that shall they reap. Why are you reaping from movements you never sowed into? Didn't go to rallies even occasionally. Didn't go to big marches even if they was only once every 2 years. Didn't send in a donation. Didn't even send in a membership. But if something happened, you want everybody to drop what they're doing and come help you. And believe me, everybody we have fought for never was involved before we fought for them. So on this Labor Day, think about that. On this Labor Day, think of the state of labor. I said last night on Politics Nation, 71% of Americans are saying that they support organized labor. These people on the right had broke down labor unions' power
and their policies are now making people understand they need collective bargaining. They need people at the table. They need people that can do something about wages and diversity, because they just fired everybody. And they're trying to mess with voting so you can't put people in that would put even stronger laws back that they brought out. I see you, Pauline McCullough says early voting begins in late October in New Jersey. I vote early. Early voting, they already have sent mail-in ballots out in North Carolina. We are getting down to the wire. And that's why I'm hitting the road. I'm being in Houston, Texas this weekend. Sunday I'll be preaching Reverend Terry Anderson's church, Lily Grove Baptist Church, then meeting with some of the community leaders, and then having our session with those that couldn't make the march in Washington. Whatever happened to the buses, I told y'all I'm coming, so I'll be there Sunday and Monday. And certainly Dr. Marcia McCoy, you that are members of the chapter can reach her to get the details of where we're meeting Monday. But I'll be there Sunday at Lily Grove and Sunday afternoon after I do Politics Nation. I will be meeting with

Atlanta's the next stop, but we're going on. I told y'all I was coming out after the march was the kickoff, not the rest stop, and that's what we are going to do. All right, this Hot Button Monday, whatever's on your mind, whatever's in your heart, 1-877-532-5797. Shopton, keeping it real. Be right back.

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0: Plymouth Labor Day West Indian Day Parade that we do every year in Brooklyn, and all of the officials there. I see that one of the people I marched with was Speaker Hakeem Jeffries. And I see on the message board Shannon saying, "Hello, Reverend Al, you haven't said a word about Laura Loomer's comment about the black congressman. Why? Why? Because the black congressman asked me not to blow it up, not to give her a lot of attention. But I think it is outrageous, and I think it's a sign of how comfortable the right wing has gotten with their bias and bigotry. So I will say, not only is it a bigot and a racist, and she should not be an influencer. For you that don't know, she said that Hakeem Jeffries will be the Speaker of the House if we vote right, was an AIPAC monkey. And a lot of people on the left been attacking those that took AIPAC money, even though he doesn't take it anymore. But a monkey. And they'll be calling you in to your face if they win this midterm election. Monkey is light stuff for how they really feel. As degrading and racist as that. But I was talking to Hakeem just now at the parade, and Governor the Mayor, we have got to mobilize. Let me bring in our co-host. He's working on Labor Day as well. He's with us every Monday, including holiday Mondays. He's a Democratic strategist and founder and CEO of Blueprint Strategy LLC, Antoine Seawright. Antoine, first of all, happy Labor Day.
1: Blessed Labor Day to you, and I heard y'all. I've already gotten the word. Y'all had a good time at the parade today. It was crowded. People were enthusiastic, and more importantly, people were pleased that the mayor and the next Speaker of the House and you and others who may not share everything from a political identity standpoint were able to march together in solidarity around the cause that everybody agrees upon.
0: Absolutely. Give us the state of laborers on this Labor Day. Your political strategist, one of the key, most keen political thinkers. Workers today, where are they? If you were to give a state of the workers' address, what would the points be that you cover?
1: Well, I would say a couple of things. One, gas prices are $4.04 on average nationally, the highest it's ever been in the history of this country on any Labor Day going back to the founding of this country. Diesel prices, as I understand it, $5.85, highest they've ever been in the history of this country. That is solely because this president decided we were going to be in this war of choice with Iran, and he has not given us a true reason to be in this war, and there's no way out. So that's like start there. The prices of the things that most people would buy on Labor Day, Reverend Al, are at some of the highest levels they've been before. Some of the very foods that most of us eat on Labor Day, most of them are under surveillance for recall because we fired all the food inspectors at the FDA and other things. If you're cooking burgers today or hot dogs, you have to question whether you're getting Argentina beef, Switzerland beef, or anything but American beef. So American farmers are pissed off. And then when you get to the labor...
0: And you get lower quality beef in some cases.
1: Without the proper inspections that we normally are used to. And then we get to the labor part. We've lost over 100,000 manufacturing jobs. That's laboring. The middle class has gotten the middle finger from this president. You know, he promised to do all these things for them. Wages cannot keep up with the prices of basic necessities we need. Organized labor continues to be under attack, and working class Americans are paying some as much as $1,000 to $3,000 extra per month for their health care insurance. Rent, on average, has gone up somewhere close to $750 across the board. There was a big article on NBC today talked about affordable housing complexes all across the country are empty because people cannot afford subsidized housing in this country. Utilities are up 13%. And then not to mention the simple fact that unemployment continues to drive up, particularly in the black community. So we find ourselves in an affordability crisis from healthcare, housing, the wages, to work, to everything else. And that's why this election hangs in the balance, will be one of the most consequential.
0: Kathleen Parks on our live stream page says, message board, greetings from Louisville, Kentucky, chapter of Nash Action Network. Happy Labor Day. We need to strengthen our labor relationships. No question about it. I'm coming to Louisville with this tour. Glad to hear from Kathleen Parks. All right, let's go to the phone, take some calls for our Hot Button Monday with Antoine Seawright and myself. Let's start. Let's start the week right. Go to Chicago, my dear friend, the beloved Miss Eunice. Miss Eunice, you keeping it real with Al Sharpton.
2: Good afternoon, Reb, to you and Antoine, and happy Labor Day. I want to start out by saying, Reb, there are people who say there was no advertising of the March on Washington. You talked about it for months, so they must have been under a rock, and you did a great job. And I had it with all these naysayers. Now, I've worked a lot in my young life. Now I'm 93 years old, and I'm tired, and we still need somebody to take my place, but I'm willing to do what I can if it's only by the word of mouth. And I would like to say to the people, don't be fooled by the money that's put out there. Go out and vote and keep hope alive, as Reverend Jackson said. And I've done 58 years of work with the organization, and I feel great about it. And this is Custer's last stand coming after us. And the dictatorship is in the works before our very eyes. And thanks for the great guest that you have on, including Antoine. He is a brilliant young man. And you are really doing a great job. And, you know, this Labor Day leaves a lot to be desired with 8-1 taking jobs from the people. So where are you going to go from there? And I'll get off the line and let somebody else get on. And thank you for taking my call.
0: Always glad when you kick off the week. It is a blessing. And all these decades, almost six decades, she's been part of the PUSH movement, Rainbow PUSH. And we love her with a passion. Pauline McCullough said, on the message board, said, I just got some gas this morning at $4.29 a gallon. Wow. I think that is right. Jamie Mitchell says the CBC, Congressional Black Caucus, lit into Arab journalists who call Representative Jeffries a racist name. Quote, there isn't a non-racist way to call a black man a monkey or errand boy, stated the caucus. Yeah, they did, and they were right, and they are right to, as they condemn this Lori Loomer, who, by the way, is very close with President Trump. But again, I wasn't trying to give her publicity, though I was absolutely offended by it. But Akeem said, no, don't give her more oxygen than she needs. But since I was asked, she's a bigot and a racist and has no business being given the kind of stature that this president gives her. Y'all just don't tell Akeem I answered the question. And I didn't pose the question. I answered the question. And thank you for that. Kathleen Parks also called to remind me that Reverend Al, looking forward to seeing you at the NAN West Louisville Wall Street Ministers Economic and Voter Brigade luncheon on Thursday, October 22nd. If it's on my, if we've confirmed it, I'll be there. And I told you I'm coming everywhere. That was part of the old God, the new God. You know, it's funny, Antoine. People say to me, young activists, or younger than me, when are y'all going to promote next generation people, young people? I said, we are every day. I have Antoine on every Monday, have him on my TV show, try to do it twice a month. I named Ebony Riley, that's our senior vice president. All y'all in your late 30s, early 40s. And this person was older than that, I think they mid 40s. And he said, oh, no, you weren't talking about young people, you talking about you. And just because somebody's not promoting you, doesn't that mean they're not promoting the next generation? We all got enough sense to know that we need to have people coming behind us. But a lot of these people making all this noise about new leadership, they talking about them. They ain't part of leading nothing, ain't part of nothing, and didn't learn to do nothing. Reason why Antoine is brilliant is he's young, but he's smart enough to get with people like Jim Clyburn and all that. Why would you want all that knowledge to leave with him? When I was younger, I was smart enough to get around Jesse Jackson and others. Why would I want that to go with them? But you want to be just your calling card is that you're young. Youth is not an achievement. Youth is a blessing, and you should use it wisely. Youth just means you was born last. Doesn't mean you know anything. And if that's all you got to go with, that ain't much. Let's take a break. We'll be right back. Antoine C. Wright is my co-host, Shopton, Hot Button Monday. Be right back.
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0: Reverend Al Sharpton is Hot Button Monday. Antoine Seawright is our co-host. Antoine, the war in Iran, we're seeing it go back and forward, back and forward. It doesn't seem like any serious truth being told, because one minute they're saying that we are almost there with a deal. Now they're saying, well, we don't have to stop them from getting an atom bomb or nuclear weapons. I mean, make it make sense. Tell me how you're reading what's going on there. And now that they also have Trump's two surrogates, Jared Kushner, in Ukraine and Russia, on a global level, this country is looking more unstable and nonsensical than in any time I can remember.
1: Well, Reb, let's before we put some sheetrock on the wall, let's frame the house. Here's the reality. We're in this war for two reasons. Number one, because this president has this sick obsession with undoing any substantial progress that was put in place by Barack Obama, because he started and built his career on a racist lie that Barack Obama was not an American citizen. And so because Barack Obama had what most people describe as a very consequential and stable agreement as it relates to keeping Iran at bay, he had this weird obsession to dismantling that and thinking he was going to do something different, or just dismantling and for the sake of putting it back together just to say he did it. That's like thing number one. Number two, most of the decisions that have been made in this war of choice have been made based on Israeli intelligence. And you know why I know that's true? Because in his most current political videos, if you will, or direct-to-cameras, Netanyahu has said publicly that finally he has gotten the United States to do what it is that he wants them to do. In other words, Donald Trump has been his puppet. We have not seen any serious leadership in terms of why we're here, what is the way out, and what this is actually going to mean for the region, for the country, long term. Instead, we saw this president, when mentioned that 18 service members have died, say that that's small potatoes in comparison. 18 people being killed is not small potatoes. And then, Reverend Al, I don't know if you saw this here recently in the past couple of days, but you've had the spouses of at least one or two service members saying that they could not get the benefits from the United States government as it relates to their spouse, because technically this is not a war, this is a conflict. Now you have people put their lives on the line.
0: I think there's two people.
1: People put their lives on the line. Their spouses are no longer here. They have to go on with their family. They can't get benefits from the United States. That's sick. Particularly people who claim to be so patriotic and they love America more than we do and want to wrap themselves in the flag. It's sick. So that's how I'll frame this war. And then finally, as a result of this war of choice, we've seen diesel prices high as they've been before, gas prices high as they've been before, fertilizer and many other things high as they've been before. And then we see soldiers committing suicide and jumping off ships in sick, unparalleled conditions because we have a Secretary of War who is not serious and, quite frankly, unqualified to do his job. And we're going to hold him accountable when we take over the Congress on November of this year.
0: Let's go back to the phone. Let me go to my friend in Atlanta, Georgia's activist buddy, sister beloved, Sister D. D in Atlanta, Georgia. W-A-O-K. I'm sorry, Northwest Atlanta.
2: Hi, Reverend Al and Antoine. Happy Labor Day to both of you.
0: Same to you.
2: All right, Reverend Al, about 15 minutes ago, you were shaming some people who don't think that they should get out to vote. And I was saying, amen, yes, preach, Reb, preach, Reb. And I want to continue with the shaming, but I want to bring it here home to Atlanta, to Georgia. A couple of days ago, I saw on Facebook a young lady that I know had written it. She's voting for Keisha Lance Bottoms for Georgia governor, but she's not feeling the campaign. I could feel my blood rising when I read that rap. Now, this is a college-educated woman saying she's not feeling it. What do you mean you're not feeling it? If you're not feeling it, maybe somebody else is not feeling it, and it means you need to get out and do your part.
0: Right.
2: Currently, Keisha Lance Bottoms is ahead of this guy, Slick Rick Jackson, who's running, her competitor. And what I do like is that John Ossoff, who's also running for Senate, that he and Keisha have been making joint appearances.
0: Right.
2: Now, both of them are leading. All we need to do is get out and vote and not write about what you feeling. Forget about your feeling. Get out and help the woman win. Now, it will require not only a strong Democratic turnout, but we're going to have some crossover support from independents and moderate Republicans. But it can happen here. Ossoff and Bottoms are, I think they call it United for Georgia. They're holding United for Georgia rallies. And I think they feel like together, you know, with the people that like him and the ones that like her, together they can win it all. And we can do that if all black folks stick together. Republicans fall in line, Democrats fall in love, and just act stupid. But now is the time when we can have a black woman as governor. It can happen if we do our part and stop talking about we're not feeling it.
0: No, I think
2: I
0: think it is ridiculous, and I think the way you confront it is the way it needs to be confronted. And I absolutely, it reminds me, Antoine, when I was in, I was in Brooklyn College, and there was a young lady that was known to smoke a lot of weed, and we were having our African American club meeting. And we called her, where are you? You supposed to be one of the officers. Oh, I'm on another level. I've, you know, got some good stuff. She was high. And about 3 or 4 months later, she got in trouble on campus, and they was putting out out of wherever she was residing. And I told her, well, just get you some good weed as they take your stuff out your building. I mean, that's all you got to do, right? I mean, And I'm using that example because people like you talking about these people on Facebook are talking like people that's on drugs or something. Nobody got to give you a feeling. You trying to get a high or you trying to protect your interests? I want somebody to make me get in the groove. Though, you need somebody that wants to put you in affordable health care line and gas line and job. It's absolutely ridiculous. Antoine, what the excuses we hear?
1: Well, Rob, excuses are like butts. Everybody got them and they stink. The bottom line is, if we don't vote, we won't win. If we vote, we will win. And that's the bottom line. And look, I can't think of a more consequential place than Battleground, Georgia, for us to make certain that Keisha's the governor and John is the senator. Because in 2028, we're going to be asking Georgia to come right back out to make Warnock a senator again.
0: Who's that?
1: And it's so important. And same thing for North Carolina, same thing for Alaska, same thing for Michigan, same thing for Ohio. There are a number of places that are going to be of consequence in this country on the ballot in November. And guess what? The bottom line is African Americans are going to have a large say-so in the direction that the wind blows. That's why we're doing everything we can all over the country to make sure we have registration and participation. It's a two-step dance. As Rob Baser said, it takes two to make the thing go right. So we need registration and participation.
0: All right.
2: Reverend Al and Antoine, we need to just remember that these are not normal times.
0: That's right. That's right.
2: Thank you.
0: I know we got to let you go early today, Antoine. Thank you for being with us. I'm coming back. Last hour is just you and me on the phones and on the message board. Keeping it real. Shouting live this Labor Day. Be right back.
3: Keeping it real. Keeping it real.
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18: There were many that were enslaved that left the plantation, said I'm free, and were recaptured and re-enslaved. Because the laws said that. Without them signing the laws that we fought for, how should we have gotten free?
16: Sharpton keeps it real.
18: Because because you're raising things that you haven't thought out. There were slave rebellions that did. All right, then give me the answer. You haven't answered me yet. If you thought it out, give me the answer.
16: Asking the tough questions.
19: Well, see, here's the thing. I called it a statement. Now you.
18: No. But I'm questioning your statement. You can question mine. You can question any statement I make. You can question any statement. Whoa. You can question any statement I make, but you cannot call here and tell me don't question the statement you make, brother.
20: Brother's gonna work it out.
16: Be a part of the conversation. Just keep it real. Live from the National Action Network corporate headquarters in New York, keeping it real. It's Hot Button Monday. And now, America's number one civil rights leader, the Reverend Al Sharpton.
18: Keeping it real, keeping it real. I am your host, Reverend Al Sharpton, and we're back. 1-877-532-5797. 1-877-532-5797. And it is Hot Button Monday. Let me go right back to the phones and the message board. Let's go to Rick in Germany. Rick, you're keeping it real with Al Sharpton.
21: And a good day to you, Brother Sharpton.
18: Same back at you.
21: And thank you for taking my call. And let me say greetings to Brother Jacob in Philadelphia. He is a Muslim peacemaker, if ever I have heard one. I heard his response on Philadelphia radio to Dr. Umar Johnson on the idea that religious morality and a vote for the Democrats are still important. Let me also say that the alternative for Deutschland party, they won a small victory in a single state in Germany. It's right. Not the whole country. But still, don't sleep on the AfD in Germany. They now, are not
18: these,
21: above.
18: These are like neo-Nazis, is that right?
21: Well, I wouldn't call them neo-Nazis, but they are reprehensible in what they want to do to immigrants who have nowhere to go. And citizenship, they are playing on the fear that there is not enough for citizens and immigrants together in Germany. They are not above rigging the vote in Germany. They're playing underhanded. So don't sleep on the AfD in Germany. And I would like to say in closing, many people in your audience don't realize just how close to a shooting civil war you are there in America. Brother man, I'm done.
18: All right, thank you for your call. And let me tell you, I don't take lightly what Rick is saying, that we are close to a violent civil war, because I think about January 6th and the reaction when Trump lost. Let's not forget, these people literally by the thousands came to the Capitol and verbally said with instruments they wanted to hang Mike Pence if Pence did not stop the Senate vote to confirm the election. It's all about the election. For all you naysayers and cynics that say vote no matter, they tore up the Capitol to try to stop the vote that had come in and elected Biden from being certified. That's how much it matters. And they desecrated the U.S. Capitol. Five policemen wounded and some died. So it is not a leap to say what they will do if they lose the midterms and we start calling in major industry heads and dealing with the allegations of Epstein.
0: and dealing with Donald Trump impeachment. If you had the majority, you can do the subpoenaing because you chair the committees. That's how important this is. Now, Ramal, that means if we win, they could come back violent. And if we don't win, we have no defense because they're in charge of the military and everything then. If we don't win, they may come down to make sure that they teach us our lesson for 28. So it's not an option of whether we should fight. The only option you have is what part of the fight do you think you can serve in? Because fighting is not an option. If somebody break in your house and slap you upside the head, the option is not whether you should let it go or not. The option is how you going to get them out your house. And our rights were gained, won by our grandparents and parents. Question is, how are we going to get them up off the rights that we already got and must not let them play with it? Kevin Powell is saying on our message board, happy 15th anniversary to you, Reverend Sharpton, on MS Now, formerly MSNBC. Thank you, Kevin. Been 15 years, and I'm ready to go some more years. Let's go to Deborah in Atlanta, Georgia, W-A-O-K. Deborah DeBora in Atlanta, Georgia.
20: Hi, thank you for taking my call. Y'all got some hot, hot topics today.
0: Yeah.
20: Happy Labor Day, but some hot topics. It's not a great Labor Day for a lot of people, a lot of people. And what Antoine is right, I guess the ultimate labor is to give your life for a war that you didn't, that we shouldn't be at war at, because you didn't even take the proper procedures. You didn't declare war, so the people that are dying are not even getting the full benefits to their families. Because we keep saying war, but yet we're not at war, based on the idiot that's in the White House today, which is Trump, the so-called president. So go figure that, people. You have people at war. He's calling it a war, but because he didn't declare the war, the families cannot get the benefits from those soldiers.
0: Right.
20: And the ones that are, yeah, that's just crazy enough for me. But the most craziest part about that, and I hate to say it, but it's true, a lot of those families voted him into office. So think about what you're doing before you do it. I want to say that very clearly. But this being a holiday, something else brings to light to me, Reverend Sharp, that I want to talk to you about and to people about, that people are talking about but not really talking about. But I'm looking at the government. We are in the most corrupt that I've seen. Now, the government has been corrupt all along, but it's just out there where we can actually see it now. I want to talk about the 163 children that they found in the state of Florida, Ron DeSantis' state, that they say were trafficking. People, 163 children. That's 163 family, 300 and something parents. What the government, think about that. 163 children, and it's just what the FBI is saying. There were four white men, and they are the ones who are responsible for the trafficking of children, people. I don't care how many people they showed you, black, Mexican, and all that, where they put something on TV and they got 10 of them on 10 of them at large. You ain't never seen 10 of them with 163 children in one place. Four white men in Florida, Ron DeSantis' state. But the government is not telling you. They always do this when it's time for election. It seems like they're doing something. But they're not telling you is number one, which is very important, the demographics of those children. Where are they getting those children from? That's because they got them in Florida. They found them in Florida. Does that mean that they're being trafficked from Florida in Florida? How are they getting these children? These are the things that really make sense for us to stop this. If we know the demographics of the children, if we know, are they, because they're not going to some farm and picking the children off of a cherry tree. Are they hanging out at a playground? Are they getting them for a certain district? Are they getting them from certain schools? You understand? These are what things that are important. And I remember when Trump falsified, him and Pine Bondi put this false DOJ together for human trafficking of children, but I haven't heard them say anything about anything in reference to that. They didn't arrest not one person. I haven't heard them say anything about human trafficking of children. And if you look around you, people, we got all these other topics. There are 13-something thousand plus black women missing since 2024. There are millions and thousands of children missing. Now, I want to say it again, 163 in the state of Florida. was found in the state of Florida in the care of four white men. Now think about that. And these white men look like white trash. They're not even the ones with the money. It takes a lot of money to traffic children, people, and to traffic people. So I want people to start thinking about that when you got your children outside playing, when you let your children hang out at these parks, when you're not going up to that school, when you're not seeing who the teachers are and what they're doing. Everybody who teaches does not have good intentions. And I don't care how bad it sounds, it's the reality of the situation. You have to be more involved into your children's lives. We talk about a lot of other things, but they sweep this up under the rug. Human trafficking of children and women has gotten really, really bad in the United States since Trump has gotten to office this term. I am starting to see that the people that voted for him were scumbags, and they put him in office so that they can continue their criminal activities at the highest level that they can do it on. I've never seen something lately where they said, I think a Republican in high position is being charged with that. And y'all have to remember, you still don't know nothing about the Epstein files. Do you think that stopped? Do you think that because that island is no longer there, that they stopped the trafficking of these children and of these women? No, they have not. If you do, you're not watching the news, you're not paying attention. We need to ask some straight questions. No, we can't see the children, but where are they getting the children from? What are the demographics of these children? Where are they coming from? How are they getting, or how are they being trafficked? From the state of Ohio, from Georgia, or all of them just landed in Pluto, in Florida from Pluto? These are the questions that we need to put on the DOJ, and we need to put on our states. We need to put on our government agencies, because just to tell us that they found some children is not enough. That's just to shut us up. We got to start asking the hard questions. Where the hell are they getting these children? Where are these children being trafficking from? Are they hanging out of parking lots? Are they hanging out of schools? Are they hanging out at parks? Where are they getting these children to get 103 at one location at one time? And that's what I want to put on people's mind. You got the holidays coming up. You got trick-or-treat. You got Christmas. You got all of these things. And then you got your kids outside waiting at a school bus in the dark where they're talking about changing the time. And you're not even getting up off your butt and walking them to the school stop and making sure they get to school and making sure they get home. And I want to put that on your mind today. It's a lot of children that are missing. And that is our responsibility. Thank you, Reverend Sharpe.
0: Thank you for the call, as always. And for the good information, believe me, I'm going to follow up on that. I keep hearing about these hangings and now missing children.

0: public eye on it. So I'll take the flack, but we got to get in here. All right, let me go to Disco. Let me take my break. I'll come back just for Brian, Brother B, Percy, Johnson, Bob. We have a lot of callers. It's Labor Day. We're live. 1-877-532-5797. Be right back.
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0: message, and we'll read as many of them as we can. Let's go to Disco Brian in Philadelphia. 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
1: Happy Labor Day, Rev. I'm going to get right to it. One slight correction that maybe you already made, and an interesting observation I would really appreciate your assessment of. Laura Loomer, though she's always been a racist bigot and performance artist, isn't the racist bigot who went viral with the invective against Leader Jeffries. Rather, it was a Palestine activist who teaches a visiting professor at University of Miami. She has Italian and Israeli citizenship. She was born in Haifa, so that's occupied territory there. But so she enjoys dual citizenship in Israel and Italy. And she said she didn't mean monkey in a racist way, and then went on to explain that what she meant was Jeffries was rather just an errand boy for Israel, of course. You see, Rev, since Jeffries refuses to use the word genocide and he continues to support the mere existence of the only Jewish majority state, 20% of whose population are Muslim and or Arab and living in that country's protection, Jeffries is worthy of the racism he's getting to many of these so-called activists. And what's not being covered is the podcaster whose show she was on. His name is Wajahat Ali, and he just nodded along as she said, like, she tripled down on racism right on his show. Now, Rev, just a few days prior to this...
0: Let me have you pause right there.
1: Sorry.
0: First of all, it was not Loomer that said that about Jeffries. What she said is about the black women. She attacks Jasmine Crockett and other black women, the sister that I just had on the show. She's running for governor in, Angie Nixon in Florida, and saying that they were Ebonics and no talking. That was her racism this week. You're correct. It was somebody else that came down with this statement on.
1: Yeah, her name is Rula Jibril.
0: Yeah. And what I don't understand, AIPAC has been giving a lot of money to members of Congress and other things for years. I can say this because I've never got a dime from AIPAC. Never was offered one because I guess they know my position is not theirs. Though I do support a two-state solution, I don't think they do. But what I don't understand is why they're going to deride Hakeem Jeffries and the speaker before him. All of them people have dealt with AIPAC and Israeli representatives, ambassadors, influencers. So I don't buy it. I don't buy it. And for somebody to sit there and allow her to call any black man a monkey and act like she didn't mean racist is, well, why didn't she call an N-word? She didn't mean that either. Everybody know that that was one of the racial tropes that they always used on us. It's called us monkeys.
1: Of course.
0: So now you're going to not only offend me with calling me a name, you're going to tell me I'm stupid and believe that I don't know what you call me?
1: Yeah. Rev, the Congressional Black Caucus, of course, came out immediately and said there is no non-racist way to call a black man a monkey or an errand boy.
0: Right.
1: And then Ayanna Pressley followed, Richie Torres, Joe Nugas, Chantel Brown all condemned it. And here is what the ADL, that, you know, Jewish organization that a lot of people have smoke for, here's what they tweeted, quote, calling Representative Hakeem Jeffries on an AIPAC monkey is both racist and anti-Semitic. Dehumanizing racial language combined with a classic anti-Semitic trope about supposed Jewish control is bigotry and it's unacceptable. Nothing justifies this hatred and disgusting comment, end quote. And then, Rev, even Randy Fine, the one of, what, two or three Jewish Republican politicians, quote, here's his tweet. No black person should ever be called a monkey ever. He quoted the Black Caucus and said he was standing with Leader Jeffries on this, even though he and Jeffries don't agree on much else. So my question, Rav, is we've heard from the CBC, Presley and all the black politicians, you know, most of them. We've heard from other black Democrats. We've heard Randy Fine. What we have not heard as of this hour, right, is any white male Gentile Democratic politicians. I haven't found one yet. Just like they all stay silent on bullies like Piker and TYT and all these other leftist millionaire hypocrites. And also, Rev, we have heard nothing as of this hour from Bernie, AOC, Rep. Rab, Ilhan, Rashida, Zoran, or the rest of that wing of the party. Nothing, not a post, not a statement. So, you know, Rev, I hate noticing patterns, but I keep seeing them. I keep seeing them, and it bothers the hell out of me, mostly because I want the people with the most privilege in this party, which are these millionaires who have, you know, who claim to be for the working class, whether they're white male Gentiles or whether they're, you know, people of color that are aligned with DSA. Like, where are they? Get out and speak out.
0: I usually try and sometimes say, I get it, but let's move on. But I think you're right on this. I think you're right to call them out. I think you're right to draw the line in the sand of which language will be tolerated. So sometimes I think we can overreact to DSA or so-called progressives. I don't think that's an overreaction here. And because if you are going to allow people to call a member of Congress or just anybody, any kind of monkey that's black, and that does not offend you and energize you to come forward and say something, I don't understand then what scale you use to determine what is insulting or not.
1: Amen, Rev. Thank you for that clarity.
0: Yeah, thank you for your call. Let me see if I can get Brother B in from Chicago. Do I have time to take one before the break?
2: Brother, I got to hurry, Reverend Al. I got to really hurry, brother, because his break is right on me right now. If by any chance I can't get all this out, just let me come back if you can. But I got a message for you, Reverend Al, from God, and you're the number one civil rights leader now, so you got some big shoes to fill, brother. And this vote, and the message that I got to you from God is called, it's now time for us to have a black voting resurrection. And you know what resurrection means.
0: Right.
2: So what he's telling us, what he's telling me to tell you to do with all the help of the Urban League, pushing all those other things, all those other civil rights leaders, to get a message to all black churches in America and ask the head of all those black churches in America to make sure that every member of their church just have a voter registration card and all the credentials that they need to vote. That's the key to that black civil right, that black voting right resurrection. We can do it if you do it that way. Every black church in America, which is a lot of them, you know, they're all over America.
0: I tell you this, Brother B, I believe what you're saying, because it's not dissimilar to what God has put on my spirit. So we're headed the same way. You're a confirmation for me. Thank you for your call. Let's take our break. We'll be right back. 1-877-532-5797.

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0: Houston, and we're back. Don't forget, every Saturday and Sunday, watch Politics Nation with Al Sharpton live at 5 p.m. Eastern Time on MS Now. Had two great shows this weekend, and everyone from Governor Wes Moore to members of Congress to Barbara Lee, the mayor now of Oakland, talking about Gloria Steinem. I mean, outstanding two shows, even on Labor Day weekend, when a lot of people don't want to do shows, they did ours. Watch it every Saturday and Sunday, 5 p.m. Eastern Time. And then the Saturday Action Rally, we had great crowd. Six or seven people joined on Labor Day weekend. On Saturday, I was there. I'll be there this Saturday before heading to Houston. Again, all of our Houston chapter people, I'll be at the Houston Church of Reverend Terry Anderson on Sunday morning. Then we have a leadership meeting Sunday afternoon. And then I believe it is Monday morning, our national board member who is in Houston, Commissioner Rodney Ellis, is putting together a meeting, and I'll announce the details as the week goes through, because Houston had some people that didn't make it, but they had 10 buses that did, and I'm starting a brigade there. We also going to do some of this informing activists about AI and what the program is that we're not dealing with data centers, but we're saying we can't be left out of AI coming in, costing us jobs that we can be equipped for. Remember these announcements. I see on the message board that Martise Chisholm is saying Black Church Resurrection 2026, from the pews to the polls. I already got my palm cards made with this message to roll out our NAN Greater Memphis Voter Brigade. The last caller is my confirmation, too. I'm going to hit the black churches in Memphis. And make sure you get Rem tuned so I can have the date we coming through Memphis. That's got to be part of the tour. Have to go through Memphis. And this is a powerful, powerful chapter leader there in Martise. All right, let me go back to the phone. Let me go to my activist labor leader extraordinaire, Brother Percy Johnson in Detroit. Percy?
1: Well, ma'am.
0: Yes, sir.
1: Thanks for taking my call.
0: Thank you for calling.
1: I'm just parking my van that we had. SEIU helped us sponsor three 15, 12-passenger vans. Pick up home care workers all across our state of Michigan to be at the Labor Day rally that we had here in Michigan.
0: Oh, that's great.
1: And I want to say it was one of the biggest rallies that we have had in the past 10, some 15 years since we've been going down Michigan Avenue. The urgency is really alarming here in Michigan with the vote that we got. You know, Reverend Mal, I'm just, foolishness, it's just time to stop. For me, if you're talking about what the Democrat Party is doing, and you're not really focusing on the real harm of what the Republican majority Congress and what the Republican positions that they are in power of doing to the harm to our country, you are really not, you're not keeping your eye on the prize. The removal of all our Republican leadership that we see that's in power right now, it's doing harm to our country. They are not benefiting when it comes to helping our health care, our education, our infrastructure. They are completely taking the funding that we spend every day putting into the system, that they are taking it away from the community and putting it in the defense budget, and they are seriously investing in stuff that ICE and prisons. And they are building our schools up. So, come on. I'm like, I'm feeling like Tommy. It's like, how dumb can you be? when you can see the harm that they're doing, and you're sitting up here talking about Democrats, and this is the time that we should be focusing on winning. We must win and then work in our party to build it to better the Democrat Party.
0: I couldn't have said it better, and I think you're right. I think a lot of people, let me put it this way, Percy. Way I think, and I'm speaking for me personally, is there's three buckets of people. There are those that are not involved, that have dropped out in their mind, because you're not dropped out. If you're in this country, you're going by who's ever elected anyway. They decide your clothes, the food, and FDA, all of that. But those that think they dropped out, you have that. You have those that are cynical and find something wrong with everything. I don't like the Democrats. I don't like this candidate. And never talk about the opposition. Politics is the best option for you, not perfection. And I think that these purists are either inexperienced or haven't thought through things. I give them the benefit of the doubt. But then the third bucket is people that just outright working for the other side. Don't forget that these people spent $1 billion, Trump, the last time. He will hire some Negroes to get on social media, get on the radio, and just cast aspersions to be divisive. And let's be real clear about it.
1: Yeah, and that's what I'm saying. So we down here at this rally, and there's a table of sitting there, don't vote for Democrats, Palestinians, look what they doing over there. And I'm like, you know, you come to this stuff, to our stuff, but yet where you sitting in D.C. now pushing back and what the Republican Party is doing to the Palestinians now? Where are you at any of their rallies and functions that they have protesting against them? All I see you coming in to where you coming into a union labor function to where we seriously are focused on our labor issues and stuff that will build our jobs, so where people can have a job, to where they can afford to own a home, afford to have good insurance. And you bring in this, you know, it's like I see you as really a division. You're just putting a wedge in us to get us to not strongly participate and to continue to let the people who's doing the most harm to us stay in play to continue harming us.
0: That's right. All right. I thank you. As always, hear your voice. Let me try to see if I can get Bob in here before we have to go. Bob from Atlanta. Bob, are you there?
2: Yes, I can hear you, Rev.
0: Okay.
2: Can you hear me now?
0: I do hear you, yes.
2: Okay. Again, thank you for taking my call, and a belated happy anniversary to you for your show. I'd like to talk about three quick points, and the deficit is one. The Democrats are ready to win and take control of, hopefully, the House and the Senate, but they are trapped in the sense that they will not be able to create any meaningful legislations that involve money that's going to help the nation. The deficit and the national debt is so far out of kelter that a lot of the Republicans are concerned about it, but cowardly not saying anything. We should be doing as Democrats should be crying to the highest hills about the state of our national debt and the deficit. As soon as the Democrats hopefully come to power, when they start to do things that will benefit the nation and our people, they're going to cry so loud and so long until the Democrats will not be able to do anything meaningful, and they will get tagged with being taxed and spinners again, and get right and voted right back out to office. So that's just one thing that's in my spirit. The other thing is instant court reform. I believe that instead of waiting for the Congress to reform the court, which would be forever, we have an instant solution. First step, impeach Clarence Thomas. Jenny Thomas, who is the justice, in fact, will not allow them to harm Clarence. If he gets impeached, she will go to the rest of them, including the chief, and tell them if you harm Clarence, all of yous are going to go.
0: Jenny, for the record, Jenny Thomas is Clarence Thomas's wife. Everybody might not know that. Go ahead.
2: Oh, I'm sorry. Yes, sir. And she will tell them, if you let Clarence go down for anything, the rest of you are going to go. And she has whatever it is that will take them down. The chief, I've never known any group or organization or body that has no power for discipline. You can do something. He has never disciplined anybody in the court. Why? Because he's not right. So impeach them. And that's an instant court reform, because one by one, they'll want to go spend more time with the family. They want to go into private practice. They're going to have a number of reasons why they want to step down from the court. But the other side is that the Democrats got to be in power to make sure that this rascal do not appoint or try to bring anybody back to the court that's not going to be for the American people.
0: That's very important. And we're out of time. Call me tomorrow. We're on live again tomorrow. Let me thank you for the call. I want you to finish that thought, because there's nothing more threatening than the Supreme Court. Let me thank Antoine Seawright. Let me thank all of you that called in, listened in. You that called in, listened in, and couldn't get through, but hung in there anyhow. You on the message board. I will be here the full show tomorrow. Let me wish you the rest of this Labor Day a productive and

0: Whatever you do, wherever you go, however you feel, tell somebody, tell anybody, tell everybody, keep it that Reverend Al told you personally, keep it real, keep it real, keep it real. I'll talk to you tomorrow.
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15: And it is time for the praise break. Let's welcome Bishop Gregory Adams, the senior pastor of Restoration Church in Atlanta. 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
16: Good morning, Ricky Smiley and the Ricky Smiley Morning Show family. Let us go to God in prayer. Heavenly Father, we come before you as humble as we know how, knowing that all things work by your power, your might, your grace, and your mercy. Father God, the world is in a terrible situation, Father God, but we know that you're in control of it all. You know all things work together for the good of us that love you, God, for those of us who are called according to your purpose. As we're praying this morning, Father God, we're praying for those on the bed of affliction, those who are troubled in mind and troubled in spirit, those who are oppressed and depressed, those who have lost loved ones, Lord, those who are suffering through some type of illness. We ask, Father God, that you heal their body, that you bless their minds, that you keep and comfort them, Lord. And as we pray, Father God, we're praying for our children today, Lord God, that our children need you in their life. So we're asking, Father God, that you put a shield of protection around them and that you keep them from danger seen and or unseen. We know, Lord God, without you, we are nothing. But again, Father God, with you, we are more than conquerors. So we pray, Father God, this prayer, if it be your will, in your name, Christ Jesus our Lord, we pray. Amen. This is Bishop Gregory Adams of Restoration Church Atlanta. If you're in town, please come out and visit with us at 4168 Reed Ann Road, right in the heart of Stone Mountain. We'd love for you to be with us every Sunday morning from 9 a.m. and 11 a.m. or Wednesday night at 7:30. Again, thank you, Ricky Smiley, and the Ricky Smiley Morning Show. And to the audience, you have a blessed day.
15: Hey, man, we love you. We appreciate you, y'all. That was Bishop Gregory Adams, the senior pastor of Restoration Church in Atlanta. Time for the praise break right here on the Rick Smiley Morning Show.

0: for grace. I need somebody to prophesy with your body language. Just say,
1: oh man, Rick's Mountain Morning Show, William Murphy. Y'all love that, right? This is my season. All right, y'all, hear a little bit of old school right here, y'all. Oh my God. No, I love this right here. This Bishop Paul Morton, his yoke is easy, but his burdens are light, y'all. This is all our grandmama's song right here, y'all. Rick's Mountain Morning Show. Here we go.

Yes, sir, this morning, y'all. Yes, sir, this morning. His yoke is easy, but his burdens are light. Oh, yes, sir, y'all. That's the one and only Bishop Paul Morton, one of the founding fathers of Full Gospel. All right, y'all, here we go. Tide Tribute, y'all. He turned it, y'all. Rick Smile, the morning show. I got your front page. Coming up next, let's give God some praise. Let's go.

0: try to figure out how an Amazon cargo plane ended up barreling off a runway in Miami or at Miami International Airport. The plane slid about 1,500 feet beyond the pavement, hitting a van and a Toyota Corolla before catching fire. Five people were killed and five others were injured. The NTSB has now recovered the plane's cockpit audio and flight data recorders, which should provide a clearer picture of what went wrong. But here's the thing. Although Miami Airport does meet federal safety standards, it does not have that special runway cushioning system designed to slow down planes that overshoot. So after a tragedy like this, that may change. Wow. In other news, the Trump administration is proposing taking away tax-exempt status for private schools and colleges that use race-conscious programs. Now, the proposal could affect certain scholarships, admission practices, athletic programs, and campus support services. As many as 18,000 institutions could potentially be impacted. Private HBCUs would not be targeted merely for being historically black. However, specific race-restricted programs could place their tax-exempt status at risk. For black students, this isn't just another political argument about DEI. It could directly affect financial aid, college opportunities, and the resources available once students arrive on campus. In other news, New Hampshire voters are heading to the polls today, and while it's only one state, the results could help determine who controls the U.S. Senate. The seat is open because Democratic Senator Jeanne Shaheen is retiring. Congressman Chris Pappas is one of the leading Democrats, while former Senators John Sununu and Scott Brown are also competing on the Republican side. Now, this may sound like insider political stuff. However, control of the Senate affects federal judges, health care, education funding, and whether voting rights bills even receive a vote. So, yeah, one relatively small state could have an outsized impact on policies affecting millions of people nationwide. For info on these stories and more, go to RickySmileyMorningShow.com. Now, here's a look at sports.
1: Rock T, the sports genius, is in the building.
2: Possession, but Florida State went three and out and punted it right back. Jennings to the air. And now airing it out downfield. Got a receiver wide open. It's caught for a touchdown by Jalen Cooper.
3: How about them doggone 19th-ranked SMU Mustangs? They went to Florida State and beat Florida State in their own backyard, 27-24, man. College football is here. Quarterback Kevin Jennings, man, he's a quarterback to watch. Threw for 430 yards, three touchdowns. He did throw two interceptions, but he was never shook. So stay, pay attention to SMU Mustangs. Tennis sensation Coco Gauff advanced to the quarterfinals at the U.S. Open. At age 22, she is the youngest American woman to make three major quarterfinals in 1 year since Serena did it back in 2003. And I will say this, man, the social media influencers were deep at the U.S. Open. They had a suite and everything. They were lots of complaints because of the influencers were being loud, capturing content, being distraction during the match. Not during the side part with timeouts, but during the match. And Naomi Osaka shared her thoughts on disruptive influencers attending the U.S. Open.
4: I mean, that's a really tough question. I think, obviously, if you come to a sporting event, you have to respect the sport. And I feel like it's common courtesy to, like, read up on the sport, especially, like, the etiquette. And, I mean, I feel like it could be a good thing for people to make the sport of tennis popular to their specific audience. But I think it has to be managed a lot better.
3: Great answer. 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Yes, indeedy, man. 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Brad, what you got coming up next in the hot spot?
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13: 1490 WERE Traffic.
14: WERE AM traffic, Brook Park Road at West 220th Street closed off for bridge repair work. So expect slowdowns in the area. Otherwise, light to moderate traffic flows northbound 271 from Broadway to Rockside Road. Westbound 480 from 77 to 71, looking at a 7-minute drive there. Your weather forecast for today, partly cloudy skies, highs in the mid-80s. Tonight, mostly cloudy, not as cool, humid with lows around 70. Right now, 64 degrees. I'm Alan Schley on News Talk 1490, WERE AM, the People Station, online at newstalkcleveland.com.
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7: 29 before the top of the hour, on time for the Hot Spot. What up, Brett?
8: What up, Ricky? Good morning, everybody. I'm your girl, Brett Tatat, and this is the Hot Spot, where we bring you music, movies, and more. So let's get on off into it. Well, y'all, Ciara and Russell Wilson are adding another member to their growing family. Ciara announced Sunday that she is pregnant with her fifth child and her fourth with her husband.
7: You wouldn't have a damn chance now with her.
9: You thought you had a chance.
7: Okay, it's too many.
10: Four. That's too many. Ain't nobody signing up for that.
8: She revealed the news with a series of photos and videos showing off her growing baby bump. And the couple also surprised their kids with the news, and here's how that went down.
11: Uno, dos, tres, cuatro, cinco. Mommy's pregnant.
12: Oh, my
7: God. That's nice.
10: Oh, love it.
7: God. That's nice.
9: So cute. Love it.
13: Wow. Yeah, I think she really pregnant, because I know when I said she was pregnant, I was had all kind of opposition, so I know she can't be pregnant.
8: She is pregnant. Early this summer, she revealed that Russell wanted to campaign for a new baby, for baby number five, shortly after she gave birth to the last one. And she said jokingly she told him to slow down, but she admitted she wasn't ruling it out. So here we go. She is, she said, having a baby and motherhood fills her cup. She said, so why not?
10: I was going to say, if you didn't grow up with a house full of kids, you don't realize how much joy that really brings.
9: It feels like a lot.
7: Absolutely.
10: Especially in their situation where they got the money, they got the resources.
8: Yeah.
10: A house full of kids is really a fun thing.
8: Yes, absolutely. It is. Absolutely.
7: Congratulations.
8: I want to send a congratulations out to my beautiful. This past weekend, I was able to present her an honor, and she got the Beauty and Business Icon Award. So shout out to Carlos King. Duran Bernard, Cliff Vermeer, Tamar Braxton performed. Funky Dineva was there. Derek J did a great job hosting. Melissa Vaughn, all y'all, shout out to all of y'all. Thank y'all so much for letting me be able to present my wife that honor, because she absolutely deserves it.
7: Congratulations. Oh. Yes, Junior! Yeah.
8: Oh, and I performed in Dallas. Alfredis and her husband came.
9: My gosh, so
7: did they get drunk? Was they drunk?
8: I loved it. I absolutely loved it.
7: Is it not fun hanging out with Alfredis and her husband?
8: Every time I go to Dallas, I'm calling you.
9: I had so much fun.
7: Alfredis be dancing on the upbeat.
8: I had Alfredis on the stage with me.
7: She was on the stage with me.
8: We had a good old time. Yes, we did. And I cannot wait to do it again. Alfredis was turned up. We had a good time. It was a great show. The crowd was super hype.
9: Thank you, Dallas.
8: Oh, my God. It was amazing. All right, y'all. We're going to wrap up the Hot Spot on that note. But if you miss any part of the show, make sure you check it out on the Ricky Smiley Morning Show podcast. 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Why don't you hit us up with them wake-up calls at 866-9-RICKY. That's 866-9-RICKEY. 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
7: 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Eastbound 480 from 77 to 271, looking at a 5-minute drive there. Westbound 480 from 77 to 71, a 7-minute drive. Expect a slight delay. Northbound 71 from Cleveland Hopkins Airport into downtown, looking at an 8-minute drive there. Weather forecast for today, partly cloudy skies, highs in the mid-80s. Tonight, mostly cloudy, not as cool, humid, with lows around 70. Right now, 64 degrees. 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
4: 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Eagle!
5: It's time for Gary's Word of the Week.
6: And you know this, man.
7: One thing about black people, we will misspell something with some enthusiasm.
8: Come on now.
7: Yes. Yes, sir. We be nervous when we do it right, but boy, when it comes to misspelling, we gonna say it with a full chest and be dead damn wrong. She just saw she spelled Eagles.
8: Yes.
7: Yes, sir. In front of a crowd on a microphone, boy. Black boy, I tell you. All right, it's time to expand your vocabulary with the word of the week. And Gary, don't embarrass us today. Give us a break. All right, and we just want to know, what word will you be expanding our vocabulary with this week?
9: Oh, a beautiful word, John. I am just so excited, honey, to just share this fabulous word of the week, because we've been waiting for this moment, and here's a moment in time when I'm being all I thought I could be, when all my dreams faded away.
10: Get to the word. Obviously, you don't know it.
7: It's the romper. It's the romper.
9: Anyway, the word of the week, honey, is... Descalate.
10: Oh, wow.
9: Descalate.
10: Spectacularly wrong.
11: Wow.
10: Easy one, dog.
9: D-E-E-S. Descalate.
7: Don't happen.
9: Calate. C-A-L-A-T-E.
7: Because people actually use this word every damn day. You set up
9: what?
7: Here. Man, they use this word every day.
9: I ain't never seen it. Descalate.
11: That's so easy.
10: You just want to say these.
7: This is like out of all of the words of the day. Yeah. Out of all of the words of the day, this is a word that's actually used, that you hear it on the news. You hear it when it comes to police brutality. We always say something that the police should do when it comes to a situation. And what's the word again?
9: Descalate.
0: Oh, my gosh. The man that gave you 18,000 clues.
11: Come on, Gary.
7: I just told you what all the clues was.
9: I ain't never heard no damn police say descalate.
7: No, the police don't say it. We say it against the police.
9: Oh.
7: Something that the police should do, that some police should do when it comes to a situation. They are trained to do this.
9: Oh. It's a verb.
7: Yeah, and give us it's a verb. Give us a...
10: You got to say it right first. Look at the pronunciation, the breakdown.
9: De-escalate.
10: Okay.
9: Oh, yes. That's how you spell de-escalate.
7: It is.
9: Not no two E's.
10: You gonna argue with the dictionary?
9: Wow. Well, honey, I ain't never seen de-escalate spelled like that.
7: Have you ever wrote it out and spelled it?
9: D-E-S.
7: A red check mark by it on your spelling test.
0: Big X.
7: Because it was wrong.
9: I ain't never seen de-escalate spelled like that.
7: A big X. Say it again.
9: De-escalate.
7: Absolutely.
9: But, honey, it was only
7: one. Now, when the last time you used the word?
9: I ain't never used it, de-escalate.
7: You never used that word?
9: Not that I can recall of.
7: You never heard it on the news?
9: No.
7: Never heard black people say it on Facebook? De-escalate. And on Instagram all the time. De-escalate.
9: Oh, well, they did.
10: What's the meaning of it?
9: The definition is to reduce the intensity, magnitude, or severity. Severity?
7: Yeah.
9: Mm-hmm. Of a tense.
7: Wait a minute. Hold on. Let's go back.
9: What?
7: Read that again.
9: To reduce the intensity, magnitude, or severity of a tense, hostile, or dangerous situation.
7: Yeah.
9: Right.
7: Oh. Okay. All right. And use it in a sentence.
9: Looking back, I wish I'd had the ability to de-escalate the circumstances that led me to being smacked squarely in the mouth while on a date years ago.
7: With Booty E. James.
11: eating,
9: James. Thank you. Whatever.
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8: This is the blackest shit in the world, like that. But you were never taught what like that was. You was just born black, that shit's in your DNA. You know what like that is. Like that is the barometer that all black people judge other black people by. Like that. And everybody not like that. White people, like what? Everybody not like that. Sometimes you know a dude, but you don't know him like that. You might even f*** with a dude. You like, I f*** with him, but I don't f*** with him like that. Every black person here right now, that made perfect sense. Every white person, like what?
4: Who is that?
13: Tony Rock.
4: Oh, yeah, man, Tony hilarious.
13: Rock. Jerry. She's greedy. Yes, they say she's greedy and she's rich. I'm going to tell you who's greedy and rich at the same time next week. This is why I'm on the show.

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2: Hold it.
3: Half man, half woman.
4: It's Gary.
5: I want to hip you to the teeth.
4: It's Gary, baby.
6: All right, party people. It is about that time. Gary has the tea and the color of the day. Gary, good morning.
7: Good morning, Ricky. Good morning, America. Good morning to you. It's Tuesday. A beautiful, beautiful day in the neighborhood. And here's what's happening in celebrity news. Fans ask, why? Why does she need more money? Why? Well, it's being reported, y'all, that Beyonce recently came under fire, baby, after she began selling a new product, y'all, on her online shop. Now, unlike her previous product, they say, baby, it is not a vinyl record or a piece of clothing. They said instead it's a nearly $1,100 wooden box. Now, they're saying, y'all, that the new product caused an uproar.
6: What that box do? What that box do?
7: It did nothing. That's what people down there, how dare you? They say, how dare you? Disgusting display of greed. Now, the cowboy Carter Crooney, y'all, is one of the richest female singers in the world. They say, moreover, she's married to the wealthiest musician, Jay-Z. Now, according to Hello, the singer launched out the Beekeeper's Collector's Box on the occasion of her 45th birthday and the 20th anniversary of her album, B-Day. They said, now, while she has previously launched several products on her website, the highly priced box caught everybody's attention, honey. They say, people like, with only 500 boxes made available, its description made many raise questions. It read, inspired by the beauty of traditional beekeeper crates, this limited edition collector's box is designed to house and display your Beyonce vinyl collections. For a damn box. They say,
8: and it was only 500 of them made. This is great. This is great marketing and promotions. She could sell anything, and she's going to sell out. She should keep on
7: selling. She ain't sold none. That's why people mad. They say, how dare you? You
8: just let
7: it spit in a damn box, and people going to buy it?
8: It's going to sell out. It's going to sell out.
6: Where I'm from, box down to $40 where I'm from.
7: They say, honey, it's made of damn pine wood, and she got some velvet lining in it, honey. People like, honey, are you crazy and got four leather belts, honey?
8: It's called faux.
7: Oh, well, fold in. Faux far. Potato, potato. But, honey, they like, girl, no, man, baby, how you going to sit and say that a box sold out? Have you ever tried to sell something stupid and thinking people going to buy it?
8: I sell things all the time. I wouldn't call it stupid. I would call it smart marketing and promotions and merch. When you sell merch, you make money. If you put your legs or some of your clothes or whatever on something, you can make some money, Gary.
6: Yeah but you some Sha-La-La t-shirts. Some Sha-La-La t-shirt with some colors on there.
8: And when you sell out, you don't want nobody to call your stuff stupid. I think it's a great idea. She has a box with
6: you should have that. Take some on the cruise.
7: I am.
6: Some Sha-La-La.
7: I'm gonna make some Sha-La-La
6: shirt with your picture on it. Sha-La-La. Couple other day t-shirts.
8: Inspired by Beyonce. The story you did today. That's
7: girl,
8: right.
7: Girl, please.
8: That's right.
7: But honey, I feel so bad for her beekeeper.
8: Don't feel bad.
7: Because
8: the people that got money is gonna buy this box. Matter of fact, I'm gonna get me one.
9: It's kind of cool. I'm looking at it online.
8: I want a box with a $1,100
7: box, Brett. Be for real.
8: Listen, if you a fan of somebody and you love them like that, anything Michael Jackson I can get and I can afford it, I'm gonna buy it. If you are a fan of that person and you love them like that, you want the things.
7: Well, Ricky, what you selling, damn it? I want
6: to
7: buy it.
6: Still come to my comedy shows with the old Lil Daryl t-shirts that I was selling in the 90s. They still have them with my autograph on there. I sold thousands and thousands and thousands of Lil Daryl t-shirts.
7: Yeah, but you had your autograph on it.
6: Yeah,
7: she ain't got no autograph on that damn box. She ain't autographed that box. She's just selling the box with a velvet lining in and thinking people crazy. They're like, oh, you out of your damn mind.
8: That's not all it is, Gary.
6: Oh, my God.
7: Well, I tell you what, baby.
8: It's not that box, Gary. It's not.
7: And they said she ain't put no doggone CD in it. She had nothing. They had no music in it.
8: Nobody listen
7: to
8: CDs no more.
7: Well, L, whatever they call them. She ain't had that in it.
6: A cassette tape.
7: She had an empty box.
6: My God.
7: But in other celebrity news, y'all, The global icon Beyonce, y'all, and Honey Renown art collector Beyonce marked her 45th birthday on September 4th by making a massive, transformative $2 million donation to the legendary Studio Museum in Harlem. Oh, my God.
6: That's nice.
7: Rather than receiving gifts, they said Queen Bey decided to give back to the culture in a major way, channeling millions into an institution that has spent decades uplifting black artists, supporting young talent, and making fine art accessible to everyday people. But she thought she was slick.
9: Oh, mean? Lord.
7: She was selling that damn box for $1,100. She donated $2 million. She was going to take that money and pay it back.
6: Uh-huh.
7: That's what she did.
9: Ricky, why?
7: So she ain't gave none of her money.
6: None of
7: she sold them damn box.
6: To them box and then flipped and make it. I got you there. I'm with you.
7: Okay.
6: With you.
7: I don't believe it.
8: Please don't co-sign this.
7: No, well, Brad, you know it's the truth.
8: It is not the truth, Gary. Oh, my God.
6: Go on to the next one.
7: Well, yeah, moving on.
6: Get off work and all of a sudden we just get.
8: Then say something good. Make up your mind. Do you want to say something bad about or something good about it? Then you say she's playing tricks on people. She's tricking people.
7: No, Beyonce is great. We love the Beehive. But in my quick for free story, I did get 15 days shaved off of his latest prison release, y'all. In that night, they shaved off 15 days, honey, from Diddy being independent. In a minute, he's going to be out, honey, scotch free, honey. And they ain't got to serve no time, honey.
8: Scotch.
9: That's a drink.
8: Scotch free? That's a liquor. Scotch is liquor.
7: What are we saying? Don't we say scotch free?
0: No. Scotch.
6: Scotch free.
0: S-C-O-T.
8: It's Scotch.
6: Scotch.
7: Go ahead.
0: Scotch.
7: Abort
0: me.
7: Scotch free?
0: Abort the mission right now.
7: Anyway, now they saying this, y'all know what time it is. I will not be sitting here, honey, going back and forth.
8: Doing the word of the week.
7: Shalala, baby. Shalala to all y'all. The color today, honey.
8: Free. Whiskey free.
7: The color today is one of my favorite colors, Brad.
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7: My color today is color quat.
6: And what?
7: Coconut quat.
6: What?
7: 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Coconut quat.
6: What?
7: You want to
6: say your own color? What?
7: Coconut quat. Coconut quat. You say coconut quat. And on the law, it just says beautiful.
8: You better say it fast.
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6: 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Y'all give me like a dizzy.
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12: 1490 WERE traffic.
13: WERE AM traffic, a slow go northbound 77 between East 30th and 90. Heavy traffic.

0: Eastbound 90 at West 14th Street. Brook Park Road at West 220th Street closed off for bridge repair work. Weather forecast for today. Partly cloudy, highs in the mid-80s. Tonight, mostly cloudy, not as cool. Humid with lows around 70. Right now, 64 degrees. I'm Alan Schley on News Talk 1490. 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
1: 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We are Silk Sonic. 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

0: Hey, good morning, Rick. This is Quill out of Charleston taking these babies to school. Wake up, wake up, wake up.
1: Sandy from Miami. Wake up, wake up, wake up. Everybody over in Martha's Vineyard, everybody in Boston, everybody in Miami. And wake up to my one and only special lady, Miss Frazel, who turned 101 years old. Happy birthday, Miss Frazel.
2: From 7 to 23, this is Lana, and I want to say good morning to all my grandbabies. Wake up, wake up, wake up.
3: Calling from Miami, 305. Wake up, wake up, wake up. Rick and Smiley Moore on the show. We love y'all.

0: So it's dangerous. What you got coming up, Beyonce?
1: Listen, Elon Musk made an announcement, and your car could soon be going to work for you. I got the details coming up in Techie Tuesday. It's the Ricky Smiley Morning Show.

0: On the show, 28 before the top of the hour, y'all. It is time for Take It Tuesday with the one and only Beyonce Aloysius. What up, though?
1: What up, though? All right, big news going around. A lot of people are excited. So Elon Musk made an announcement yesterday. Tesla has announced these cyber robo taxis. Now, what they are, it's not like a normal Tesla. It is a two-seater with no steering wheel, no pedals, and it's going to be hitting the roads. It's starting off in Austin.
0: You ain't going to have us riding in no car. Listen, like we are going into the scary house at the fair.
2: Right.
0: That's the scary house at the fair. Nothing in the front seat, nothing in the back seat.
3: Yeah, that's too much depending on something else.
1: But you know what? It's scary also. So for people who drive like Uber and all these rideshare companies, because, you know, they're saying for $30,000, you can get one of these cars. And basically, you just put the car on the road, you buy it, you get the insurance, and you're making money. And so what's going to happen to all these people that drive rideshares now? So a lot of people are concerned about that. Of course, the Federal Highway and Traffic Division are looking into this. But for right now, yes, in Austin, let us know how it's going for you. Make sure you hit me up at Beyonce ATL. I'm curious to see how these are working in your area. And also, speaking of Elon Musk, Twitter. How much do you miss Twitter now that it's gone to X?
3: I miss it bad.
1: I miss it a lot.
0: Well, I don't be on that at all.
3: It's different.
4: It's just a hate.
1: Because, you know, it's X now, but there's a startup company is trying to bring Twitter back. So if you go to twitter.now, they are starting a seeding campaign. They've already raised $27 million to bring regular Twitter back. Now, when you go to the page, you're going to see, hey, this is not X. This is not X everywhere you go. But now is the time. In case it actually starts popping, to go ahead and reserve your username. So you're getting ahead of the curve. So big shout out to Twitter. I would like to see that come back. And this is really weird. So scientists have now started, you know, nanoparticles. Nanoparticles are like microscopic chips. And that's how these TVs and everything are getting slimmer. Well, there is a company that is allowing you to, they're doing a test run where you sniff this liquid.
3: No.
1: It has nanoparticles in it. Oh. And what they're doing is they're trying to put computers in your brain.
3: Oh.
1: And
0: it's a lot.
1: It's way too much. Even me saying it out loud just sounds crazy, like I'm making this up out of a movie. But so when you sniff the liquid, it goes to your brain. They're trying to get you to be able to use these caps. So where instead of you physically taking action, the nanoparticles can basically read what your brain is thinking.
4: Mm-mm. Oh,
1: so,
4: no.
1: Very, very crazy. But the reason they're saying this is for paraplegics or people who cannot move. This is going to be able to help them control.
0: Stimulate them.
1: Yeah, it's going to help stimulate them.
0: I hope that worked for them.
4: Now, so, in those cases,
1: yeah. So that's what they're saying. But, you know, it'll start out as one thing and it'll go to another. So again, very, very scary things out there. And last but not least, tomorrow is the big day, that big Apple premiere. Now, we don't know what we're going to expect. Allegedly, Apple's going to release their first foldable phone. We shall see. Now, the crazy thing is the price for these could be well over $2,500. Also, they might not even start the normal pre-sale because this is the first time that John Ternus is going to be taking over the event. And we're not really sure how the layout. So if you're waiting for iPhone, it's coming, but we don't know if it's going to be released this week. So we'll get you update with all those stories and more from the Big Apple event tomorrow. You can always follow me at Beyonce ATL. You know I'm going to be posting like crazy because I have been waiting for this phone.
0: I know. I'm not trying to put you on the spot, but I really think that on the cruise, you should do a doggone present, a technical presentation for all the people.
1: Uh-huh. I'm
0: like us.
1: That. Yeah.
0: Yeah, like just go in a corner somewhere and say, hey, let me get y'all caught up on technology.
2: Right. Yes.
0: Because people really talk about this segment of the show. People really like it. And whenever anybody on the morning show have problems with their computers or phones, we talk to you.
1: You know what? 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You just need to book your cabin right now. Again, go to onevoyagecruise.com and come see me. I'll have like a little table set up, and I will fix your phones and your apps and tell you about all the tech stuff.
2: Love it. Like, I have the safety, so yeah, I'm excited.
1: Yeah, and you can always hit me up at Beyonce ATL. Y'all have a great Tuesday.
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2: 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Southbound 77 after 277, a disabled vehicle blocks your right shoulder. Heavy traffic northbound 77 between East 30th and 90, and a slow go eastbound 90 at West 14th Street. Brook Park Road at West 220th Street closed off for bridge repair work. Weather forecast for today: partly cloudy skies, highs in the mid-80s. Tonight, mostly cloudy, not as cool, humid with lows around 70. Right now, 63 degrees. 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
19: All right, y'all checking them off. It's going down with y'all lying on the ones and twos. Ricky Smiley Morning Show. Let's get it.

0: Take them bonnets off.
1: Take them off.
0: Come on, man. Don't go in Walmart. Do not be going in Walmart with your pajamas on. We don't want that. I'm in there. I'll be walking around. I'll be getting ready to talk to you. I see them pajama pants and them house shoes.
2: At the house.
1: You preaching, dog.
0: But that Walmart in the hood, boy, when they got bicycle chains on the milk. You got to go get a manager to get a half a gallon of milk because they got bicycle chains on it because they be stealing the damn milk. But they ain't got no locks on the roach spray. I said, damn. I'm sorry, y'all. What a Josh.
3: Y'all going to hit me up on the gram, J-A-H Lion. So.
0: Hey, John, me and Garen went to Walgreens, man. They had all the game. We in Sandy Springs. They had the game. They had everything, all the washing powder on a bicycle chain.
3: Ain't no way in Sandy Springs.
0: No, I put the video on Facebook. Garen said, yeah, girl, they got Miss Gain locked up. Oh, my God. Not Miss Gain. In the main game assistant. All right. Hey, John, appreciate you, man.
3: My pleasure.
0: Hey, Black Tony, what's up, man? Happy Tuesday, Black Tony.
4: Hey, what's up?
0: Happy Tuesday, boy. You know what day it is?
4: Well, what's up? Yeah, I know what day it is.
0: Not coming to work? Are you calling this sick? Are you taking the PTO day?
4: I just walked up to call you, son. Tell you, all right, man, sorry, these folks ganked us, son.
0: Wait a minute, what?
4: These folks ganked us.
0: What did he say, John?
4: The company, shouted, they ganked us, son. We got ganked.
2: What
0: mean?
2: Ganked.
0: We got ganked,
1: son.
4: Yeah.
0: They
4: pulled the front round, boy. Man, we fought ganked, though. We had a four-day weekend, son.
1: We did.
4: We only had a three-day weekend, son.
0: Wait, hold on. Let's back up. Count the days, Rock.
1: Yeah, so Friday technically kicks off the weekend.
2: But we still worked.
4: We fought had been out, son. So what I did was, because I was listening to the news, and the white folk kept saying, "Boy, for Labor Day, it's a four-day weekend."
0: What the white people say, Black Tony?
4: White folks all on the news, they were talking about Labor Day for a lot of America, a four-day weekend.
2: Nobody said that.
4: I said, okay. So these folks done ganked us on
0: the people in the back, what the white people say, Black Tony?
4: Man, the wife for the new man said, "Oh, for Labor Day, it's a four-day weekend for a lot of Americans." So I said, "Oh, these folks gonna gotta clock in on Friday, boy." So get what I did, son. Get what I did. I know y'all came back, but I took that day they made up work Friday, and I slid that thing out and slid it onto today. Cause
0: can't do that.
4: You know, shall you ever play that game?
0: Can you do that?
5: You can't do that. Whoever played
4: that game where you take the blocks and you slide it out from under the other block, the Django game. You know what I'm talking about?
1: Yeah.
4: Where you slide the block out from under the bottom and you stack it up on top. That's what I did with.
0: What did that call me? I said, like, what are you talking about?
4: Django. Yeah.
0: Can you do that?
2: I think it's Jenga.
5: He can't do that, but I'm sure HR will send him a letter and explain why he can't soon.
4: Yeah, I slid Friday onto the day, so I see y'all tomorrow. I slid that thing out from under them.
0: So you definitely coming tomorrow?
4: Yeah, cause today I'm still today my 4-day week. Today the last day of my 4-day weekend. So you slid it over. Yeah, I slid Friday onto the day. So
0: and what the white and what the white people said on TV? What the white people said?
4: Let me say, for Labor Day, it's a 4-day weekend for most Americans. Who said nothing? I got that. Holly.
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16: Good morning. One thing about it, let me tell y'all what I don't like. I don't like when a mother takes my phone every morning. Good morning, beautiful. Good morning, beautiful. Good morning, beautiful. I don't want to hear good morning, beautiful. Don't text my phone good morning, beautiful, unless you're finna say good morning, beautiful, breakfast on me. Or good morning, beautiful, check your cash out. Or good morning, beautiful, you want to go have lunch today? Or good morning, beautiful. You know what I'm saying? What you need? Don't just say good morning, beautiful. Tell me good morning, beautiful, and send me something, hoe. Good morning, beautiful, with a burger. Good morning, beautiful, with a sausage and biscuit. Good morning, beautiful, with a bowl of cereal, hoe, or something. Just say good morning, beautiful, to me every day, like you. Eventually, I'm gonna get tired of hearing good morning, beautiful. And I can come out with you, get some Fruity Pebbles or something. Damn.
17: Garrett!
18: Coming up, the Carters, honey, are just letting y'all have it this season, honey. I'm telling you what Mr. and Mrs. Carter doing now. Next week, it's about the morning show. Still clown with the underground.

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5: All right, y'all, it's Miley Morning Show. 5 minutes, 5 minutes after the hour. Gary has the tea, the Kahlua of the day, and a romper on. Gary, good morning.
6: Good morning, Ricky. Good morning, America. Good morning to you. It's Tuesday, a beautiful day in the neighborhood, and here's what's happening in celebrity news. Baby, the Carters, honey, are doing it up for you dumb people this season, honey.
5: What you mean?
6: Mr. and Miss Carter, that's Jay-Z and Miss Beyonce. Giselle knows Carter, that's letting y'all have it. Now, first they say Beyonce, honey, she fleeced, honey, her fans by selling them an empty box for $1,000. Then Jay-Z made, honey, his fans download y'all an app for his listening party, y'all, with no new tracks.
5: What you mean?
6: Babies, I'm gonna fix y'all Negroes up. Y'all gonna do whatever we say. Y'all gonna buy whatever we put out there. They say fans complain, honey, that the listening party included no new songs after they downloaded the damn app. The 56-year-old rap y'all is being roasted on social media, y'all, for gaslighting his fans. Now, this is indicative, honey, of Jay-Z, though, because of the type of person he is, said a disappointing podcast. It's not good for him to do this, y'all, because he know, honey, what we expect. He knows, as a consumer, we expect him to give us, honey, at least a new song, honey, the person said. They say fans expressed their disappointment, honey. The comments on X.com, one person wrote, "As a Jay-Z fan, honey, I think this is super lame and seems like a corporate greed move." The fan said Jay-Z made fans download an app to sell their personal info to marketers. "We've bought your albums. We've streamed your album. But now, honey, you want us to download an app so you can, honey, sell our info because you haven't gotten enough of our damn money to listen to it the same and listen to the same music." And another person wrote, "Brad, big hoe fan. But yeah, honey, that was probably not the best thing. I didn't, honey, listen or join cars, honey. It never said it was for new music, so, honey, I figured it was old stuff." And on the third fan comment, "These old heads are idiots. Just Jay-Z use y'all again." Mm. Why are they doing that? Why would Beyonce and them do that? She's selling a damn box, and he's selling an app with no new music. That is a sin. I know they broke, honey, or getting close to it, honey.
5: Oh, no.
6: Well, let me tell you, when people start doing broke things like that, honey, that means they're getting close to broke, honey. So they're doing anything, and they know dumb Negroes going to buy anything they put out there, honey. So it's just, I feel so bad, honey. I'm so glad, honey, I ain't bought none of their albums yet, child.
5: You never bought an album.
6: No, I haven't, honey. I wouldn't buy that one, honey. No,
5: Diana,
6: honey.
5: Ross.
6: Oh, baby, Miss Ross, she produces, honey. She gives us the music that we need.
5: And Karen White.
6: And Miss Karen White, too, honey. All those girls.
5: We know who
6: she's
5: you like.
6: Superwoman, honey. I like those girls.
5: And Pat of the Band, you sit up and cry. What Pat of the Band say, what is it?
6: She said, get you, ga-ga, da-da. Creole lady Mama La. She said he met Mama La down in old New Orleans.
5: Yeah.
6: Strutting her stuff on the streets.
5: Yeah.
6: She said, "Hey, hello, Joe. You want to give it a go?" Get you, ga ga, da da. Get you, ga ga, here.
5: And what did it say?
6: Molo toko la ka ya ya.
5: And what else?
6: Creole lady mama la.
5: Don't nah, don't.
6: That's you.
5: That's jamming though. We ought to play that.
6: Voulez-vous coucher à le soir? C'est soir.
5: Brett.
6: Voulez-vous coucher à le soir?
7: It sounds close enough.
6: Yeah, that was it.
7: Oh, you wrong with a lot of them words.
5: Brett, y'all know that's really on his voicemail.
6: Yes,
5: that's on his voicemail. You call his phone and he don't answer the phone. And you say, what, Gary?
6: Voulez-vous coucher à le soir? C'est soir.
8: It's
6: that's
8: so wrong.
6: Get you, ga ga, da da.
8: Oh, Lord.
6: Get you, ga ga, here.
5: Kill the Kahlua
7: today. You make me feel gay.
6: Molotokolata, ya, ya. Creole lady mama.
7: Brad, he making me gay at this point.
6: Well, you already was dead, honey. You just got
7: my proximity.
6: Okay, now that's it. Do you know what time it is? Yes, baby. Honey, y'all better not come for me, baby.
5: Oh, trust me, we won't.
6: We won't. Baby, Pat ain't never sold an empty damn box, honey. Never sold an empty box. The Kahlua today, honey, is one of my favorite Kahlua. My Kahlua today, y'all, cooking the quark.
8: Oh,
6: on the white hand, you say cooking the quark. On the lawn, you say beautiful orange, a reddish orange. That's your Kahlua for today, honey.
5: I spell my stomach hurts so bad. How you spell that word?
6: Google it.
5: What you say, Gary? What you tell
6: him? Google it, honey. That's how you spell it.
5: Oh, my God. Y'all give it up for Gary with a Z.
8: Woo!
5: Man, you got my stomach hurt. Alfreda, what you got coming up next?
1: 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Oh, you gonna-

0: 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What you got?
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3: WERE AM traffic. Eastbound 90 before 271, an accident blocks your left lane. Traffic is stop and go from Bishop Road. Northbound 71 at 90, an accident blocks your right shoulder. Expect delays. A slow go northbound 77 between 490 and 90. Stalled vehicle blocks eastbound 480 after Broadway Avenue, and we're seeing delays eastbound 90 at West 14th Street. A slow go northbound the Jennings Freeway between Harvard and 71. Your weather forecast for today, partly cloudy with highs in the mid-80s. Tonight, mostly cloudy, not as cool, humid with lows around 70. Right now, 63 degrees. I'm Alan Schley on News Talk 1490. 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
17: All right, y'all, Ricky Smiley Morning Show. Hey, many people think that having money, fame, and success would make life easier. But NBA star Jaylen Brown says sometimes it can actually leave you feeling all alone.
18: Yeah, Ricky. Jaylen Brown recently went on the Ballroom podcast and opened up about his success and how it's changed some of his closest relationships. He says as his basketball career took off, he started noticing jealousy and different expectations from friends and even family. Check out what he had to say.
19: Friends, family, they can let you down, man. They can disappoint you in ways that it changes you. The amount of money, the amount of clout, the amount of fame that you're able to acquire puts pressure on the people around you, especially the ones closest to you. And sometimes that can cause damage. That can cause damage to relationships unintentionally just by you just being successful or you just trying to help your community or you just trying to be the best version you could possibly be for your family. But that's been the hardest part for me to navigate, you know, because it puts you on an island, isolates you. And like conversations become invoices. The lines get blurred. It's like you want to reach out to somebody, but you know you can't because of that dynamic.
9: Dang, conversations become invoices. He said, like he just said, there are times when he needs help, but he doesn't feel comfortable asking for it because people assume that because he's a wealthy athlete, he has everything figured out.
17: So this morning, we want to know your thoughts. If you become successful, would you feel obligated to take care of your family, friends, financially? You know, hit us up at 866-9-RICKY, 866-9-R-I-C-K-E-Y. I don't care if you become the boss at UPS or Federal Express. It's just something about sometimes people around you, family members, your organization that you might be a part of, the jealousy and envy when you walk in the room and the way you get treated. Brent, you know a lot about this.
18: I do. And it's sad because you want to help people. And when you do help people, it's like it, once you do it once, it's over. They're going to continue to ask you for stuff. And then it don't become like good for your heart no more, because then it becomes they just got their hand out. Although you want to help, then you be like, dang, what if I need help? What can you help me at all? And he can't.
17: He said every conversation becomes an invoice.
14: Yeah. Come on.
17: You know what I'm saying? Right. And it's almost hard to ask somebody how they doing. And that's, we naturally say, hey, how you doing?
18: Don't do
17: and
18: it.
17: And it's like you don't want to ask. Say, hey, so now when I say, hey, it's so good to see you. Yep. God bless you.
18: Yep.
17: And hug and keep it moving. Yeah. Or whatever. But you got some people, man. I have some family members that have never asked for anything, mm-hmm. and always there, always showing up. And it's like you want to do something for nice them. For them. You
18: yes.
17: want to, you know what I'm saying? Like I was telling you this morning before we started talking about this, I got family members that I gave a lot of my plaques, awards, proclamations to, and they just glad to get it, glad that you gave them something or whatever to hang up on their wall in their home mm-hmm. or whatever, and they don't ask for nothing. Right. And so I just really appreciate that. But as you get older, you start to develop balance. I'm talking about not church members. Mm-hmm. I'm talking about whatever organization you're a part of. You go into a room and you're a member of whatever organization, whether it be the NAACP or your sorority or fraternity or whatever, and just the envy, you can feel it.
18: Yes.
17: You can, Gary, you know.
14: Oh, do I?
17: Come to close to the mic.
14: Honey, I just experienced, I was just thinking, I said, I have these quote-unquote friends, which they're not friends anymore. And, you know, you try to help these people out, you know, try to turn them on to your resources. You know, I got this hookup, so I'm going to get you hooked up. And, honey, they wind up getting you back. And then don't talk to you and get mad if you take them out somewhere or treat one and don't treat the other one. And just get jealous. I'm like, my God, I'm like, why do people, why?
3: Well, what about?
14: It's, I mean, it just doesn't make
17: something
14: sense.
17: About. There's something about everybody take every single thing personally.
14: Yes,
17: and something about setting a boundary. Yeah, because if I help you with one thing, I ain't gonna lie, I hate to say this on the air, and I never told this. One time I hit Steve up. Mm-hmm. Steve said, I already got you a job. I got you the job, so you can handle that. Yep. He said, well, damn, what you want me to get you the job and then help you with that too? And he was absolutely right. I learned a lesson that
14: yeah.
17: day.
14: Yeah.
17: Yep. I got you the job. I got your job at the radio
14: station.
17: So
14: what more?
17: What more do you need? You got to figure the rest of it out.
18: Yeah. Mm-hmm.
17: He was absolutely right.
5: Man, that part is so important right there, Rick, because so many people try to make you feel bad if yep. you don't give them money or you don't invest into their idea or business or whatever. And if it doesn't align with your purpose or your mission, and they make you feel bad by just saying no.
17: Yeah. And tell everybody else that you're a bad person. I'm talking about people that you have given job opportunities to. And I know I done gave people jobs. I mean, we ate good on the road. We stayed in the best hotels. We flew first class. I'm talking about don't speak to you. Don't invite you to their wedding.
14: Yep. Put something online and make
17: oh,
14: you
17: y'all
14: see it.
17: Hold on. I'm just being real. Mm-hmm. If you work for me for 20 years and I give you an opportunity and you get married and you my childhood friend and classmate and don't invite me to your wedding or whatever, but you needed a plane ticket home when you were stranded.
18: That's bad.
17: 6 months earlier, and you didn't come to my son's funeral.
18: That's horrible.
17: Mm. And you didn't come to my son's funeral.
18: That's horrible.
17: And we grew up together and rode bicycles together. You didn't invite me to your wedding. I don't give a damn about how he feeling. You got married. Got married on my son's anniversary. Deb, you know I wanted to be around friends and family. I would have came. I would have been glad to come.
6: Did it come with an explanation Ooh. Of any kind?
17: No. Mm. No. No explanation.
18: Well,
17: no.
18: Just
17: a,
18: thought,
17: it's just yeah. it's just a quiet whisper. Everybody like, because everybody was hitting me up from the wedding like, well, Ricky, where you at? I said, I'm at home. What? Mm. Person worked for you for 20 years. The envy. The mistreatment, the yeah. and everybody think because you
18: That's
17: got
18: horrible.
17: Money that you don't hurt and
14: exactly.
17: stuff like that don't hurt your feelings. Your childhood friends, I got childhood friends that I grew up rode bicycles with that has absolutely nothing to do with me for no reason. Haven't done anything to them, and they won't. And then if I did do something because I'm not perfect, tell me
18: tell
17: what
18: you.
17: I did so I can correct it. But they don't want to tell you. They just want to assume that the celebrity public figure or the manager at Federal Express or whatever accomplishment that you have made, they just assume that you're wrong because you have success because and it's jealousy.
14: Yeah.
17: That's it.
18: Whew.
17: That's it. I know it make everybody uncomfortable. Well, hell, how you think it make us feel? It make us uncomfortable so we can't, they would call us out if we did something wrong with them, so why we can't call them out?
18: Right.
14: Now, I had a friend I went through cancer with together. We were close. I thought we were. We went through cancer together and did everything together. And then all of a sudden, bam, things just changed. One of our friends came to town and had a birthday.
3: and that friend gave that other friend a birthday party and didn't invite me, but put it on Facebook for me to see it. I'm like,
17: nice. They'll do it. They'll disinvite you and not invite you to this, not invite you to that, and or whatever real low. I'm talking about. And then the thing about it is, if somebody give you an opportunity, you work for somebody, it don't work out all the time. Sometimes companies grow. Mm-hmm. I told Alfred, the guy that gave me this job, that gave us this job, if you ever get rid of me and you need a kidney, I'm going to give it to you because you've done more. Because you cannot get mad at people for making a business decision that best suits their business.
18: Ooh, you better preach.
17: It's business. It ain't personal.
18: They don't understand.
17: Sometimes you outgrow. Sometimes you don't need nobody to sell T-shirts no more. Sometimes you don't need nobody to sell CDs no more. And you have the downside.
18: Yeah.
17: Your finance people say, hey, man, you're spending too much on your staff.
18: Oh,
17: you need to make cuts here. You need to make cuts. And then it's taken personally. Now they don't have nothing to do with you when they done ate steaks and stayed in the best hotel. Don't get me started.
18: We can talk about this all day. We don't want to do this.
17: All day.
5: And then you get mad when you elevate your staff.
17: Man, I had a pastor. I sat up here and played this record on the radio, and the whole morning show went to church for his pastor's anniversary, and he got mad at us for sitting in some seats that we were not supposed to be sitting in. And my guess, we came all the way from Atlanta to Birmingham to come to your church, to your pastor's anniversary. Am I lying, Beyonce?
9: Nope.
17: Am I lying? What did he say?
10: It was just awkward the whole time. Like,
17: went off.
10: What do you, like, I felt embarrassed to be there. I wanted to leave immediately.
17: Yeah, me, Beyonce, hair crack. Mm-hmm. We all in church, and he got mad over some seats.
18: Wow.
17: The ushers told us to sit there.
10: I was going
17: to
10: say, I thought I was supposed to be there. And then
17: they told us to sit right here.
10: I felt so ashamed. I was like, what the hell?
17: So we got up and we moved and we left. And I never went back to that church.
18: Yeah, that's crazy.
17: Yeah, let's go to the call. We're going to sit up and talk about Rev the whole morning show. All right, 8669-RICKEY. Good morning.
11: This is Keywan, better known as Black Thunder, calling out of Crowley, Texas. I'm not even going to tell none of them, you know. If I become rich, so I won't even have that issue. You know what I'm saying? They come with it.
12: Hey, man. Yes, this is Curtis calling in from Charleston, South Carolina. And my opinion to that is the only people you should really take care of is your mom, dad, and sisters, because all the other family members, they weren't there like your parents was when you became to where you can become successful and to where you're at now. You don't have to take care of no one else but them.
11: Yes, calling from Miami. Listen, my mom and my father, my parents would be the ones that I would take care of. My siblings, I would be a financial blessing, but take care, no way.
3: Hi, Joy B in Baltimore, Maryland, and would. Absolutely. Yes, I would.
10: Oh, I'm Anita from Chapel Hill, North Carolina. No. Depending on how much I would have, I would make sure everyone at least had a big down payment on a home or in a car. My nieces, my nephews, at least my sisters and brothers, I would make sure they were all okay.
17: One thing about me and my family, everybody got an education. Every niece, every nephew, everybody went to college. Everybody got some tuition and some school supplies. I set you up in a piece of doo-doo car when you turn 16. A $1,600 Nissan Sentra. 2006 something just to get from point A to point B so you can go in Uber and DoorDash and make your money, set you up to win, and some tuition paid. Gary, you know, paid that. How many checks you done took over to Clark for me?
5: A mini
17: checks,
5: and over not just Clark
17: to Clark and Baylor University and all of these schools, Alabama State or whatever. And I can do this all day. I really can talk about this all day. And to be able to pay for senior pictures and have them not even speak to you again is absolutely diabolical. Boy.
5: Man,
17: it's hurtful.
5: But you know what? When people show you who they are, believe them.
17: I believe them. Oh, trust me, at this age, man, it don't take nothing for me to cut somebody.
18: That make it hard for the next person that is good, though.
17: Yeah,
18: it does. You don't trust them.
17: It does.
18: You could put them through a little, you know.
17: Yeah, just to see where they at.
18: Just to see where they at. You got to put them through some tests.
17: Good stuff, y'all. 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
9: WERE AM traffic, a slow go northbound 77 between 490 and 90. Heavy traffic eastbound 90 at West 14th Street, a slow go northbound the Jennings Freeway between Harvard and 71. Heavy traffic eastbound 90 at Detroit Road. Your weather forecast for today, partly cloudy, highs in the mid 80s. Tonight, mostly cloudy, not as cool, humid with lows around 70. Right now, 64 degrees. I'm Allie Schley on News Talk 1490. 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
1: This is Doc from Birmingham. I don't feel like I'm obligated until they come to me and they know that I'm rich. So when they come to me, that's the only time I feel like I'm obligated.
2: Hey, this is Jonathan from St. Louis, and no, I will not feel obligated to take care of my family. Some of them. I have friends that was there more than my family members were. So when I was homeless, sleeping in my car, I had friends that took me in. Family members were looking at me like I was crazy.
3: This is Ashley from Anna, Texas. No, I would not feel obligated to take care of my family. The only person that I will take care of is my mom because she's been there for me through thick and thin.
4: Good morning. My name is Debbie from Memphis. If I became rich and came into a lot of money, I would only feel obligated to take care of two people, my parents and my immediate family and my in-laws, because I love them like they're my own family. But otherwise, anything else would be a gift. If they've been good to me my entire life, I wouldn't mind giving them things to help them come up.
5: Jacksonville, Florida. I don't feel obligated to take care of them. However, they do feel that I'm obligated to take care of them.
6: Yes, my name is Paula Carter. I'm calling from Spartanburg, South Carolina. Well, if I get rich, which I hope to, I will take care of my family, but they have a limited amount of funds. And after that, they can't call me for anything.
0: Oh, yeah. Brad, I was able to do something for my sixth grade teacher, man. I one day I'm going to sit down and talk about that. I can't talk about it without crying.
7: That's the best feeling ever, though.
0: Back then, them teachers, man, they didn't have no money back then, and they made sure that everybody went to the fair and everybody went to the Ringling Brothers Barnum and Bailey Circus. Yeah. You know what I'm saying? Mm-hmm. They made sure your ass went. Yeah. So when I made it, I went over one of my teachers' house. I just figured out. God just drove me straight to her house. I said, she always bragged about where she lives over in an area called Collegeville. Mm. And I went over there. I drove by there. It was raining. And I literally looked through that screen door and saw her sitting up in there. I knew she lived in one of them houses. And I walked up in there. And she looked at me. She said, Broderick? I said, yes, ma'am. Because her and my middle school principal are the only people that call me by my first name. My mama don't call me the name that she named. Everybody else called me Ricky. And I don't like when, don't start that.
8: Uh-oh.
0: Do not start that. Every blue moon, Special K will say it.
7: And
0: that's something that me, my two teachers, Special K and Ray Ray, rest in peace. Ray Ray used to always call me that.
8: irritating.
0: Yeah, just irritating. Man, I went in there, man, and I started looking around. She said, go get you something to drink. I said, yes, ma'am. She said, I got a deep freezer in the dining room. I'm saying to myself, deep freezer in the dining room. So that means that the ice machine and the refrigerator wasn't working. Boy, Brett, you know how we get. But my nerves got bad. I walked around that house with a notepad and put her in a hotel for 2 weeks.
7: And got her
0: I right. went through there and gutted that whole house. Boy, that, wow. that day, one day she called me. She said, baby, I got ice.
7: Wow.
0: And that thing, it tore me up.
7: I know it did.
0: It tore me up. And I was able to be there with her. I sent her to every family reunion. Her name was Aline Avery. Mm. She was the funniest teacher I ever had. She was mean funny. She wanted to teach her to talk about your mama. She don't care. She don't care. She was funny, but we learned in the class, and she made us feel special. And I just absolutely loved her. And I rocked with her till she died. And one day I was coming off the road and I landed in Atlanta and I got a phone call from my mama because we was part one of the caretakers. She said, just want to let you know Miss Avery died this morning. And that was the quietest ride from Atlanta to Birmingham. But I stood in the back of that church with a smile on my face, did not shed one tear at that funeral, Alfreda's, because I know I did right by her. She was going to be on Ricky Smiley for real. Remember, she auditioned for it.
8: Yeah, I remember that. I remember Miss
0: She was going to be on the reality show. I said, man, we got to have her on the reality show because she's funny. Her name was Miss Aline Avery, and the principal was Rosa P. Hanks. I think she was on the charter line of Delta Sigma Theta University of Alabama, or the first line after the charter line, but she's a big-time Delta. But they was real close to me, and these ladies beat my ass, and I used to hate them when I was in their class and in their school, and they end up becoming my friends.
7: Wow.
0: And that's the type of stuff that I like to talk about and that I live for, even though I sit up there and doo-dooed on everybody else.
7: Oh, that's a beautiful story, though. That's the one that counts.
0: That's the one that counts.
7: Thank you, Broderick.
0: Yeah. Oh, see? There you go, Georgia. Georgia.
7: Come on.
0: Georgia.
9: Broderick.
0: Okay. Shantae.
9: Thank you, Broderick.
0: Shut up, Loomis.
9: Oh. And Paul.
0: And Paul.
9: I use my name.
0: And Rocky. Don't do that.
8: Okay. All the governors.
0: I have all your ass. You know half of y'all got warrants. So y'all real name on the air.
9: I did my time.
10: Hey, Broderick.
0: Hey,
10: be quiet. Let's not try to be late, Broderick.
0: Hey, what's somebody's real name?
7: What too short.
8: David. Little David.
0: All right, y'all. 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
33: 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This is Neo giving a shout out to Ricky Smiley and the Ricky Smiley Morning Show. Keep doing your thing, boy. Yeah.

0: somebody who played Finish the Lyrics over the past couple of weeks. OMG.
1: So yes, much sir. Fun. Every day we played a snippet of a Cash Money or a No Limit record song, and caller number 9 had to finish the lyric for a chance to win $250 cash and qualify for the grand prize. 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
2: Okay, Alfreda, so the grand prize includes a flyaway to Sunrise, Florida to see the tour live, airfare, hotel, and $1,000 cash.
0: All right, y'all, it's about that time. Let's call the grand prize winner. Hello? Hello?
3: Hello?
0: Hello, who is this?
3: My name is Lisa.
0: Rati from Coming to America. Lisa.
2: Lisa. Hey, Lisa.
3: Lisa.
0: Lisa. Lisa. What'd you say, Rot?
4: Lisa.
0: That's right. This is Broderick. Hey, I just want to call you and say thank you for listening to the Rick and Smiley in the Morning Show. Hey, are you excited?
3: Yes, I'm so excited. Thank y'all.
0: You got to be excited.
2: You won. You know you won, right? You won.
0: Yeah, you already won. What? How much you won, Brad? $250 when you played Finish the Lyrics.
2: And then you won $1,000 in cash, hotel, airfare, and a flyaway to Sunrise, Florida to see the tour live.
0: Oh.
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2: 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And September 18th, they will head on over to the ATL. 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
0: Brad, I said Jesus, Jesus.
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10: It's Sybil Wilkes with what we need to know. The Trump administration appealed to the Supreme Court to allow new restrictions on mail-in voting ahead of the November midterm elections. This emergency request follows a federal court ruling that blocked proposed Postal Service mandates as likely unconstitutional. Congressional Democrats are sending a delegation to Dallas to counter-program the Republican National Committee's midterm convention, also known as Trumpapalooza. The organized response highlights key party contrasts on affordability, health care, and immigration during a competitive Texas Senate race. Cultural icon Beyonce donated $2 million to the Studio Museum in Harlem on her birthday in order to support Black artists and community art access. The historic institution recently reopened its expanded location following a multi-year renovation project. The gift aims to expand creative opportunities and inspire local audiences through diverse storytelling. I'm Sybil Wilkes. 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
2: All right, 24 minutes after the hour, y'all got your front page right here. What up, Alfredos?
4: What up, Ricky? It's Tuesday, September 8th. Here's what's going on in the news. We are officially in a trade war era, and your wallet is caught right in the middle. Canada's new tariffs take effect today, adding taxes of up to 50% on billions of dollars worth of American products. Now, this is going to hit consumers hard because companies rarely just absorb those extra costs. We do. They pass them down through higher prices, which means another international political fight could eventually show up in your shopping cart. Similarly, if filling up your car already feels disrespectful, prepare yourself. Oil prices are moving closer to $100 a barrel following attacks on Saudi energy facilities. Now, gas prices also reached a record high for Labor Day, with the national average sitting at approximately $4.15 per gallon. That's $4.15. And this doesn't stop at the gas station, Ricky. Higher fuel prices can make groceries, deliveries, airline tickets, and basically anything transported by truck more expensive. So everything. Meanwhile, President Trump...
5: DoorDash my food on a horse.
4: Right? President Trump says prices will go down once we, quote,
5: got your Burger King,
4: win the war with Iran, which he said would last 4 weeks. He said that when the war started 7 months ago. In other news, Ricky Smiley, with football season barely underway, school stadiums are already becoming flashpoints. You remember just weeks ago, a white Tennessee teen ran into a middle school field and tackled a black opposing player. We all saw that.
5: Uh-huh.
4: Authorities haven't identified that incident as racially motivated. However, it's another example of spectators feeling comfortable crossing the line. Case in point, at an Illinois high school homecoming game, 5 white students from Lincoln Way East were recorded allegedly directing monkey sounds and gestures toward black fans. Administrators apologized and promised discipline, while Homewood Flossmoor officials are considering legal action. Now, if teenagers felt comfortable doing this in a packed stadium surrounded by cameras, it speaks to what black students may be experiencing when nobody is recording. And sometimes that discomfort follows students into college. Case in point, the University of Florida has restored its Gator Bait cheer 6 years after discontinuing it because of the phrase's association with racist Jim Crow era images of black children. Now, the university says they found no evidence that its stadium tradition had racist origins, and black football player Lawrence Wright popularized its modern version during Florida's 96 champion era. Florida says there's no racist intent, but bringing the cheer back still asks black students and fans to overlook a history they didn't create.
5: Yeah, well, why don't they ask the players what they think?
4: Yeah.
5: The black players that win the championships for them.
4: Yeah, or why don't
5: they feel?
4: Just pick another song.
5: Absolutely.
4: Just pick another song.
5: Sure,
4: for info on these stories and more, go to RickySmileyMorningShow.com. Now, here's a look at sports.
6: Rock T, the sports genius, is in the building.
7: Let me shout out to the USA Women's Basketball Squad, man. They beat Italy the other day to move to 2-0 in the FIBA Women's World Cup, out there doing some damage. Tennis sensation Coco Gauff advanced to the quarterfinals at the U.S.
5: Yeah.
7: Open. Yes, indeedy. At the age of 22, Rick Dogg, she's the youngest American woman to
5: make
7: 3 major quarterfinals in 1 year
5: since
7: Serena did it back in 2003, man. And the social media influencers were at the U.S. Open. They in there deep, man. Here's the deal, though. There's been a lot of complaints because of the influencers were being loud, capturing a lot of content, being distraction and disruptive during the match. And a lot of people were talking, moving around, and flashing cameras. Naomi Osaka shared her thoughts about it.
8: I mean, that's a really tough question. I think, obviously, if you come to a sporting event, you have to respect the sport. And I feel like it's common courtesy to, like, read up on the sport, especially, like, the etiquette. And, absolutely. I mean, I feel like it could be a good thing for people to make the sport of tennis popular to their specific audience. But I think it has to be managed a lot better.
7: That part, like,
5: she's absolutely right.
7: Understand, you can't,
5: because a football game is not a tennis match. Right. You can't do all that on the golf course.
4: Right.
7: Come on,
5: every sport is different, and etiquette is important.
7: Yep, and it's cool for the influencers, for them to invite the influencers out to experience that. But understand where you come in and the everything that comes along
5: read
7: with
5: the room.
7: That. Yes, sir.
5: Read
7: that's
5: the
7: it.
5: The room.
7: Yeah. Last but not least, man, LSU Molly Wap Clemson 51-10 in college football.
5: Dang.
7: Held Clemson to 145 total yards. LSU head coach Lane Kiffin ain't playing with these boys. Listen to this clip from the halftime speech.
9: Okay, do you feel good about what happened?
10: No.
9: Who gives a f- what happened? That's what's supposed to happen. Ain't no f- celebrations for that. They're f***ing soft. It doesn't matter what plays they run. Put the next motherfucker quarterback in. You sent him a message. Who the is on their schedule?
7: Hey, Lane Kiffin ain't playing.
5: What is there?
7: That was the halftime speech. They went in 31-3 at halftime, and that was the halftime speech.
5: Hey, you know that's what Nick Saban did.
7: Come on, man.
5: That's what Nick Saban did.
7: Listen. He's like,
5: Georgia players went in halftime celebrating, man. And they said Kirby Smart came in there with a stone look on his face. He said, let me tell y'all something. Don't celebrate now, because them Alabama boys, they are known killers.
7: Come on, man.
5: And came back out of the second half and won the game. I'm telling you, man, you can't celebrate at halftime. Teams come back and win. Yeah.
7: Come on, man.
5: They make adjustments.
7: Listen, I love coaches like that. Let's go to work. It is what it is, man. It's you out there, man. So we're going to see what happens. Follow me on social media at Rock T Holla. Brett got the hot spot right now.
11: The hot spot.
12: Drop it like it's hot. Drop it like it's hot.
13: So hot and
14: this
15: hot.
14: You can catch me at the hot spot. It's the
5: BRA18. All right, so it's the bottom of the hour. Time for the hot spot. What up, Brett?
16: What up, Ricky? Good morning, everybody. I'm your girl, Brett Tat Tat, and this is the hot spot where we bring you music, movies, and more. So let's get on off into it. Well, y'all, after being fired by CNN back in 2023, Don Lemon is reportedly launching his own 24/7 TV network. And he's promising unfiltered news, commentary, and conversations on his own terms. The Don Lemon channel will be a free streaming network. The Don Lemon has emerged as one of the more viable voices in black media since leaving CNN, with tens of millions of followers on social media. He says, we built this network on the idea that people want the truth delivered straight without a corporate boss deciding what makes air. That exact launch, the debut date has not been announced yet, but it is coming, and we root for Don Lemon over here, and I can't wait to see what he has up his sleeve next. All right, y'all, moving on. Cardi B is giving the ladies some words of wisdom when it comes to dating, and here's what our Cardi B had to say.
17: When you start dating a the first couple of months, you gotta starve. When you around a you dating him and you staying in his house and all that shit, only eat bread and salmon. Ain't no taking the shit around a motherfucker. You understand? You gotta go take a I'm gonna get some eye drops. You go to Dunkin' Donuts and you take a there. You understand? Ain't no around for the first couple of 3 months.
5: Okay.
17: Ain't no
5: right.
17: Ain't no farting. That's why you gotta eat salmon and bread. Don't right. Be a hungry I want right. Some steak. You know that shit gonna go right through you, ho.
5: She ain't said that.
17: Go to the
5: she ain't said that wrong.
4: Go right through
16: yo, leave it to Cardi to keep it all the way 100, okay? Don't get no steak. Don't get nothing that's gonna give you gas. Especially if you're around this person and you want to be with them. You don't want to turn them off by pooping
5: the
16: fart.
5: Yeah, you go to her apartment, man. If your gas, your stomach is acting up, if you watch my comedy special, I will teach you how to properly release gas the right way. It's a way to do it. You got to be smooth with it. can't just lay up there and just make all those noises in the middle of the night and wake her up to that. You can't wake your girl up to it. That's nasty.
4: Let them know.
16: Oh, my God. Right. Oh, my God. All right. Thanks for those words of advice, Cardi B and Ricky. So, y'all, Norman Baker, he's the former supervising producer of The Wendy Williams Show. He's opening up about why he chose not to participate in the documentary about Wendy Williams, or any documentary, that is. He said, during a visit on the Off the Record podcast, he was approached to participate in documentaries about Wendy, but he said no, and here's why.
10: I have been asked to participate, just not really for me. I would like to have final say on, like, what I'm going to say about her. I don't want to be involved in trashing her. But, again, I think I just want to have control over my own narrative.
16: That's true.
13: Yeah,
16: that's true, and I understand what he's saying, because a lot of times when you do these documentaries, they pick and choose. You sign a form and they pick and choose what they use that you say, and it might not be exactly
5: totally
16: how you
5: content.
16: Said it. Yeah, it might not be exactly how you said it. I'm sure a lot of people felt that way with the Tyra Banks thing too. So yeah, you gotta be careful when you do these documentaries and what you will allow them to say. You gotta see if you can really get, you know, the last rights to see it, but
5: right.
16: Most people won't do that unless you are an executive producer. All right, y'all, if you missed any part of the show, make sure you check it out on the Ricky Smiley Morning Show podcast, available wherever you get your podcasts, and you can catch me on my social media at SoSoBrat. Coming up next, y'all, we got Dwight Stone with that praise mixed down. 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
8: It's Sybil Wilkes with what we need to know. The Trump administration appealed to the Supreme Court to allow new restrictions on mail-in voting ahead of the November midterm elections. This emergency request follows a federal court ruling that blocked proposed postal service mandates as likely unconstitutional. Congressional Democrats are sending a delegation to Dallas to counter-program the Republican National Committee's midterm convention, also known as Trumpapalooza. The organized response highlights key party contrasts on affordability, health care, and immigration during a competitive Texas Senate race. Cultural icon Beyonce donated $2 million to the Studio Museum in Harlem on her birthday in order to support Black artists and community art access. The historic institution recently reopened its expanded location following a multi-year renovation project. The gift aims to expand creative opportunities and inspire local audiences through diverse storytelling. I'm Sybil Wilkes. 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
23: This is the Daily Play with Joy Taylor. Wednesday night, the NFL season begins for real, and I cannot wait. After the next 2 days, it'll be plays, not predictions, games, not game theory, and we will be reacting, not previewing. But let's start in Atlanta, because after much deliberation and possibly some procrastination, the Falcons have finally named Tua Tagovailoa the week one starter. Atlanta got Tua for just over $1 million this season, while the Dolphins took on nearly $100 million in dead cap money. Projected Falcon starter Michael Penix Jr. had a torn ACL in November of 2025 and underwent surgery. He was not cleared for 11-on-11 team periods until the final week of training camp and didn't play in any of the preseason games. So the Falcons start the season Sunday against the Steelers in Pittsburgh. For more on this and other top stories of the day, tune into the Daily Play with Joy Taylor at UrbanOnePodcast.com or wherever you get your podcasts.
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10: It's Sybil Wilkes with what we need to know. The Trump administration appealed to the Supreme Court to allow new restrictions on mail-in voting ahead of the November midterm elections. This emergency request follows a federal court ruling that blocked proposed Postal Service mandates as likely unconstitutional. Congressional Democrats are sending a delegation to Dallas to counter-program the Republican National Committee's midterm convention, also known as Trumpa Palooza. The organized response highlights key party contrasts on affordability, health care, and immigration during a competitive Texas Senate race. Cultural icon Beyonce donated $2 million to the Studio Museum in Harlem on her birthday in order to support Black artists and community art access. The historic institution recently reopened its expanded location following a multi-year renovation project. The gift aims to expand creative opportunities and inspire local audiences through diverse storytelling. I'm Sybil Wilkes. 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

It's Monday, September 7th. Do you know what time it is? It's Al Sharpton's time. And for the next 3 hours, it's Hot Button Monday. Whatever's on your mind, whatever's in your heart, a lot to talk about. I am live to you from the West Indian Day Parade in Brooklyn, New York, on my way to NAN Corporate, where we're going to do the show live. Because I did not want to take off the whole show today because there's so much happening. We see over the weekend the Iranian situation raising some more. Artillery fired on both ends, yet Trump saying there is no war. We see that the inflation numbers are out of control and people traveling Labor Day had to pay exorbitant gas prices. And we see there's still nobody answering what's going on with these hangings in Mississippi, as well as what is the resolve for the Nolan Wells case in Ocean Springs, Mississippi. A lot to talk about today. And of course, let's talk about Labor Day. How if it had not been for the laborers, those that worked, those that got their hands dirty and raised us, we would not be here today. Whether we're in a good or bad situation, we're doing better than they did. And I love this. I might have been coming to this parade, I don't know, 50 years. And I'm glad to always spend Labor Day on Eastern Parkway in Brooklyn, where I'm from, to share with the people. And there's hundreds of thousands out here, I'm sure a million people, all the way down the parkway. And I marched down the parkway with Hakeem Jeffries, Mamadani was here, the governor was here, and I'm on my way to the studio to finish talking to you, setting up the phones. But you can listen to in one of our shows during the week for the next 40 minutes, and then I'll be live taking your calls and you on the message board at 1-877-532-5797, 1-877-532-5797, or you can go to the message board and I'll read all the messages when I get in at www.nationalactionnetwork.net. Let's take a break, come back with a memorable show, and I'll be right back on at the top of the hour. Keeping it real. Hot Button Monday.

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1: It's Sybil Wilkes with what we need to know. The Trump administration appealed to the Supreme Court to allow new restrictions on mail-in voting ahead of the November midterm elections. This emergency request follows a federal court ruling that blocked proposed postal service mandates as likely unconstitutional. Congressional Democrats are sending a delegation to Dallas to counter-program the Republican National Committee's midterm convention, also known as Trumpapalooza. The organized response highlights key party contrasts on affordability, health care, and immigration during a competitive Texas Senate race. Cultural icon Beyoncé donated $2 million to the Studio Museum in Harlem on her birthday in order to support black artists and community art access. The historic institution recently reopened its expanded location following a multi-year renovation project. The gift aims to expand creative opportunities and inspire local audiences through diverse storytelling. I'm Sybil Wilkes. Be informed, be empowered. Let's get down
0: to business, on the business. 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
0: I am your host, Reverend Al Sharpton. You know, when I look at the fact that many of us are outraged by Trump, over the weekend, he dug down on his tariffs against Canada. I had John Boyd, the president, founder of the National Black Farmers Association, on Politics Nation last night. He said there are 70 foreclosures on black farmers because they can't pay the bills, and by these tariffs is going to even increase that because they're getting some cheap beef in from Canada that's going to undercut a lot of the ranches. Rather deal with what is practical and can keep the economy down, the economy from having the price of beef, let's put it that way, go up. And at the same time, they started launching new attacks in Iran. At the same time, some Israelis killed, massacred some Palestinians in Gaza in the settlement that they were supposed to allow. All of this is happening. And I think that it is absolutely outrageous that we are not doing all we need to do to vote. That's why with all that is on our plate, and I start finding out there was some discrepancies in some of the cities on the buses, and we were glad to all the people coming about. You know, National Parks doesn't give out numbers anymore, but they said, y'all, we'll tell you off the record, you had more than the No King's March here. You had, we had applied saying we'd have 10,000. They said you definitely did 3 or 4 more times than that. But imagine if everybody got there. But the point was made. Now we got to go to those cities from Indiana to Mississippi and Tennessee and Philadelphia and Ohio, at least 5 states I've got to do in the next 3 to 4 weeks. Because it is important to me people understand that this is serious, and we were serious and remain serious about doing what we have to do. And we cannot take this lightly. Akeem Smith is reporting, NBC News reporting, that Trump voters expressed rare frustration with him, went against some of his promises. I'm seeing that, and it is outrageous. Yeah, you're right, Pauline McCullough says, it's reported some Israelis shoot at some Palestinian news journalists. That's what I was just talking about. They shot in some settlements in Gaza and killed people and shot at some police. I think that it is really, really, really outrageous. All right, let's go to the phone. Let's take a few phone calls. It is Hot Button Monday, beginning of the week. Let's start with Brother Jacob in Philadelphia, WURD, the word.
2: Peace be unto you, Reverend Sharpton. I hope you got a little rest after all this that you've been into, brother. I'm praying you got your little rest in there.
0: Well, right? Not really. I mean, I went from the march, got back to New York, had to get up and do the Saturday rally, and then met with the staff trying to pull some of the reports together that we needed to take care of. And then I had to do my Politics Nation, which was our 15th year anniversary. Then Sunday, the same thing, run around. And now I'm trying to cover how we going to do these tours on the cities that didn't get the buses. So I haven't rested yet, but that's all right. I thank God for the energy and the opportunity.
2: Well, Well, I'm going to pray for God to give you all the strength you need to do what you want to do. I heard you tell somebody you're glad that they can pick your friends, huh? My goodness. I mean, sometimes we got to stop and think what we saying to people. You know what I'm saying? Because it's disrespectful. Like, you don't know who you want to associate with, talk to, negotiate with. That's the problem of the leadership that we got in there now. You know, Crippin' and Bloodin'. And hell, you can get Minister Farrakhan brought the Crips and the Bloods together. So, I mean, but you know what? Another thing, I love it when you remind us to keep our eye on the prize. Yes, they might have been a little sabotage going on there Friday. Okay. But we learn from things like that. But, you know, Soul to Soul had that record. They say, keep on moving, don't stop, right? We can't stop, man. We're going to keep on doing what we do. November is coming, and it's just going to fire the ones that understand the patriots, whatever label you wear, whatever color, religion you in, it's going to fire us up to get the job done. But, you know, the hot button thing that I got is I want to ask a question to you, Reverend Al. How is it that humans are so advanced in medicine and science and things like that, but yet at the same time they so blind in human and things and spirituality? I mean, blind. They got that telescope they put up, and I'm glad they named it after.
0: Hold on a minute. Yes, sir. I'll bring you right back. Keeping it real. Shout out.

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9: It's Sybil Wilkes with what we need to know. The Trump administration appealed to the Supreme Court to allow new restrictions on mail-in voting ahead of the November midterm elections. This emergency request follows a federal court ruling that blocked proposed Postal Service mandates as likely unconstitutional. Congressional Democrats are sending a delegation to Dallas to counter-program the Republican National Committee's midterm convention, also known as Trumpapalooza. The organized response highlights key party contrasts on affordability, health care, and immigration during a competitive Texas Senate race. Cultural icon Beyonce donated $2 million to the Studio Museum in Harlem on her birthday in order to support Black artists and community art access. The historic institution recently reopened its expanded location following a multi-year renovation project. The gift aims to expand creative opportunities and inspire local audiences through diverse storytelling. I'm Sybil Wilkes. 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

0: 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I am your host, Reverend Al Sharpton, and we're back. 1-877-532-5797. 1-877-532-5797. And of course, we are taking your calls or your messages at the message board on nationalactionnetwork.net. And I think that it is important, especially on the beginning of the week. We set the tone for the week with Hot Button Monday. James Mitchell is saying a total of 8 black candidates are running for governor in various states. Wow, that is remarkable. It is. And I think 3 are Republican candidates and 5 are Democratic candidates. All of that because we were able to fight and get the doors open, even the black Republicans. When I had Byron Donalds on Politics Nation a few months ago, and he's talking all this right-wing stuff, and I said, but you can't be anti-civil rights. You are in the U.S. Senate in a state that did not have voting rights for blacks until the Voting Rights Act of 65. You're married in an interracial marriage, living in the suburbs, fine. You are a result of the civil rights movement. And all he could do is kind of smile and say, oh, you're trying to get smart. No, I'm not trying to get smart. Are we talking on national TV history? You are a result of this. And you're fighting the movement that your very lifestyle exemplifies. I mean, let's be serious. Let me say by there, and I'm going back to Brother Jacob. I haven't forgot you, but I neglect to give away of announcements. Watch Politics Nation every Saturday and Sunday at 5 p.m. Eastern Time on MS Now. I want to thank everybody that came on and wished the show and me a happy anniversary on Saturday and Sunday from Kamala Harris, Senator Tate, Westmore, Robert De Niro, the Oscar-winning actor, on and on, Eric Holder, and then those that appeared, Hakeem Jeffries, and Congressman Carter, and Martin Luther King II. I appreciate that and all that we had the last 15 years. Make sure you tune it in. I will be live on Labor Day weekend. I don't take holidays off. A lot of y'all don't listen to nothing until you got a layback day. So watch the show this weekend between Saturday and Sunday, 5 p.m. Eastern. You that are in the New York area, meet me or beat me to the Saturday Action Rally at the House of Justice in Harlem, 6 Hancock Place. Really, it's 124th Street in Morningside. And it was, people said, you going to be at the rally Saturday after the march and all those people? I was there. In fact, they canceled our flights. Talking about the canceling some buses, they canceled our flight. I took the train back to New York to make sure I was at the Saturday rally. So I'm committed, and I want you to be too. You that are not in New York, you can watch it live on Impact Television or NationalActionNetwork.net or YouTube/NAN, or you can watch it on AME Zion Network. All right, let me go back to Brother Jacob. Brother Jacob?
1: Yeah, peace be on y'all again. You know, I see that you would chip off the old block of one of your mentors, James Brown, the Godfather, who we call the hardest working man in show business. And I'll be darned if you ain't the hardest working, one of the hardest working pastors in not only in America, in the world. But, you know, quickly, I was just talking about how yesterday they put a telescope out there. It's named for a woman scientist. I'm glad she got it before Trump put his name on it. Because, you know, him and the mega movement, they ain't too much into medicine and science. That's why we got the measles coming back. But it's funny how they can send telescopes further into space than ever been done before. We can do that. But when it comes to humanity and spirituality right here on Earth in ourselves, they have no clue of what's going down. You know what I mean? That just befogs my mind of how can we be that smart, yet at the same time be so dumb and blind to just human things that most religious groups teach that, Rev. We know that. Right. I don't even know a religion that teaches what I see people who claim religion. I don't care what label it is, whether it's Islam, Christianity, Judaism. They claim religion and do the worst things. The religion don't teach that. So Right. Maybe you can help me out with that, Reverend Al. What's going on, as Marvin Gaye said?
0: It's very obvious. Thank you for your call. It's very obvious. Thanks. They are saying one thing, doing another, lying using the scriptures, lying using all kind of justification. It's absolutely no question about the hypocrisy. But the question is, and as I said at the march and as I said other places, the question is, what are we going to do? Not what do they keep doing. What are we not doing? That's what the marching and now the street organizing has got to be about. I saw somebody on our, yes, I see Christopher Jeremiah saying, happy anniversary, Reverend Al, Politics Nation. We need it Monday through Friday like it used to be. First 4 years, I was on Monday through Friday. Y'all keep watching, and it may happen. I think I'll just leave it like that. Then I see a Fox News. Y'all moved it off the screen before I could read it. Fox News said the same thing Christian Welker said. And that's Joanne Kemp. Joanne Kemp is referring to how President Trump is saying that he's going to report Christian Welker, the NBC Meet the Press hostess, black woman, to the FCC, Federal Communications Commission, because she distorted things on her show about him having a mixed record in terms of the people he endorsed winning or losing in last week's election in the congressional gubernatorial races. You're right. Fox News said the same thing. Because it's true, he did not win everybody that was endorsed. The Pillar Man lost in Minnesota. His other guy lost in South Carolina. I mean, it's delirious. And first of all, second of all, that's not defamation or that's not against FCC rules. She's telling the news. Even if it was her opinion, she has a right to do that. But this is the kind of autocratic, authoritarian climate this man wants. Don't say anything that will act like I'm not infallible, uninvincible. Don't even say I lost any of the people I endorsed. But you did. But you did. Let's go to Brother Rodney, the mayor. Mayor Rodney, mayor in Queensbridge House.
2: Good afternoon, my shepherd, my shepherd. Good afternoon, my shepherd.
0: I'm good. How are you?
2: Oh, man. Your Friday was outstanding. You know, one day, it was way over, it was a long time since we had our last one. I'm going to get to that point. But I just want to thank you for convening all of us, because without you and without this movement, you know how long I've been down with you, Rev.
0: Yep.
2: And, you know, and a lot of people I saw out there, you know, when they saw me, right? And see, you the one that do the what's on your mind, the black history is American history. Keep doing what you're doing, my brother. You know what I'm saying? And then when I came, I wasn't there Saturday because a friend of mine passed away. So I was at his funeral out here at Friendship Baptist Church. And when I saw certain brothers, they was like, yo, the mayor of Queensbridge. And it's like, yo, keep doing what you're doing, my brother. And I owe it all to you, my my shepherd. I owe all to you.
0: I'm glad people are listening. I'm glad you're getting your respect because you put the work in out there. You really are the man.
2: Yes, sir. Yes, sir, my shepherd. Listen, the last time we was there, right, they didn't have this. It's called the National Military Monument. That's between the stairs, a Lincoln Memorial, and a reflected pool. And you know what's so ironic, Rev? When I looked back and saw that reflecting pool covered over, because remember, last time we was there, we was on both sides of it, and we went all the way back to the end, the destruction of our democracy. That what came to my mind. The destruction, this man, how he's destroying everything. Everything. The thing was covered over. We couldn't even go in that area because we couldn't go back. Remember, back last time we was there, we would be on both sides under the trees and everything because it was like 90 degrees the last time we was there.
0: Yeah.
2: Now it's like that's the whole section was cut off, Rev, and it was covered over. This man, anything he touches turns to dust. It's like this dude. But I just want to thank you, my shepherd. Thank you for what you do and always do for us.
0: We had a bigger crowd this year than 3 years ago when we did it. It was very well attended and very, I think it made our point. But thank you for your call. And I see that Ron Hombre says, not a troll, but he always calls out Byron Donalds for being in interracial marriage. No, I'm not calling him out for that. A lot of people in interracial marriage. Harry Belafonte was and all that. But they were not against the Civil Rights Act that made it legal to do that. I mentioned Byron Daniels because he's in one and is against the very civil rights movement that made that possible. Many people in Nan, people I know well, are in interracial marriage. But they're not out there saying we don't need DEI. And they have a diverse marriage. They're not out there saying we don't need to deal with voting rights. That's the difference. I'm not calling him out. He called himself out. You got three Republican blacks running for governor. They're not saying what Byron is saying. Check your facts or you won't get checked on radio. Let's take a break. We'll be right back. Keeping it real. That's what I do. Shopton. That's my name. Be right back.
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11: It's Sybil Wilkes with what we need to know. The Trump administration appealed to the Supreme Court to allow new restrictions on mail-in voting ahead of the November midterm elections. This emergency request follows a federal court ruling that blocked proposed Postal Service mandates as likely unconstitutional. Congressional Democrats are sending a delegation to Dallas to counter-program the Republican National Committee's midterm convention, also known as Trumpapalooza. The organized response highlights key party contrasts on affordability, health care, and immigration during a competitive Texas Senate race. Cultural icon Beyonce donated $2 million to the Studio Museum in Harlem on her birthday in order to support Black artists and community art access. The historic institution recently reopened its expanded location following a multi-year renovation project. The gift aims to expand creative opportunities and inspire local audiences through diverse storytelling. I'm Sybil Wilkes. 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
3: 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Without them signing the laws that we fought for, how should we have gotten free?
1: Sharpton keeps it real.
3: Because you're raising things that you haven't thought out. There were slave rebellions that did. All right, then give me the answer. You haven't answered me yet. If you thought it out, give me the answer.
1: Asking the tough questions.
4: Well, see, here's the thing. I called and made a statement. Now you.
3: No, but I'm questioning your statement. You can question mine. You can question any statement I make. You can question any statement. Whoa. You can question any statement I make, but you cannot call here and tell me don't question the statement you make, brother.
5: Brother's gonna work it out.
1: Be a part of the conversation. Just keep it real. Live from the National Action Network corporate headquarters in New York, keeping it real. And now, America's number one civil rights leader, the Reverend Al Sharpton.

And we are now live at NAN Corporate, National Action Network Corporate, in Times Square area in New York. Just leaving the Caribbean Day, West Indian Day parade we do every Labor Day, and I've been doing it since I was a teenager, so it had to be over half a century. I haven't missed many. We certainly wish a happy Labor Day to all of our laborers, unions, and Rosh Hashanah to our Jewish brothers and sisters, beginning at sundown on the 10th. I see Pauline McCullough is letting us know that. Thank you. And it was a lot of people. Usually the parade draws, by the end of the parade, millions. And they looked to be well on their way as we walked down Eastern Parkway today. Mayor Mondani, the governor, Hochul, and Leader Jeffries, and all of us on this Labor Day. The irony of it is that on Labor Day, laborers are in a worse condition than they were last Labor Day. We see jobs are not paying enough to keep up with inflation. With these also tariffs and trade wars that's being incited by President Trump, inflation is even more a real problem. People that are driving for the Labor Day weekend are seeing that the price of gasoline is abhorrible and may go up. And now he's messing with Canada and the beef. So even though it is a Labor Day holiday, we cannot celebrate Labor Day without dealing with the status and the reality of laborers. How do you celebrate my birthday and not talk about my condition if my condition is not right? And so I wanted to be there. I remember walking down that parkway, it's Eastern Parkway in Brooklyn, where I grew up. I remember walking down that parkway with many giants that are no longer with us. I thought about them as I walked, former Mayor David Dinkins. I walked down that parkway with him. Just about every notable, Harry Belafonte and others, and of course I went many years with Reverend Jesse Jackson and I, arm in arm. And as I walked and went to the side shaking hands with people and telling them to get out to vote and telling them to be part of our voting brigade we're organizing in New York and in other places around the country, I couldn't help but think about those that I've walked down that parkway with, who are no longer with us, Shirley Chisholm. And what do they expect of us? I guess the haunting thought that you and I should have is when we do get to the other side, and all of us going to leave here sooner or later. My mother used to tell me that her grandfather, down in Dothan, Eufaula, Alabama, if she had somebody, a young man, trying to come court her, first thing my grandfather would say to the young man is, who are your folks? Want to know his background? Because he could pretty much judge his character by his background, who his people were. And then he would say, at a certain time of night, they be sitting in the living room courting. He says, okay, time to go. You don't have to go home, but you leaving here. And that's what I'm saying to you today.
you may not want to and may prolong it, and so might I, but we leaving here. And you would hope that when you leave here, not only do you leave enough to stabilize your family and leave a good name, but that you can go to the other side, those of us that believe in that, and tell those that preceded you and that poured into you and that planted seeds in you that you did the best you could. So it's more than just saying, I'm going to have fun today. Last day of the summer, last weekend of the summer, I'm going to have me some barbecue and some pig feet or whatever y'all eat on Labor Day and cut up and get drunk and act the fool. And just remember, those that gave you your first Labor Days are looking back, seeing if they wasted their investment in you. Stuff all over the world. James Mitchell's right on our message board saying German Chancellor reacts to neo-Nazi parties smashing victory in a regional race. Quote, we cannot simply brush aside and carry on as usual. There is a rising white supremacist, anti-people of color, anti-black, anti-brown, and in this case, anti-Semitic race that's happening all over the country. And I think that it is derelict in duty and outrageous in character to live in a world at a time that from the U.S. to different parts of the world, including this last race in Germany, that they're turning back the clock. And you wondering whether or not it's hot enough to go to the beach. And I'm not against people going to the beach. What I'm against is that you look forward to go to the beach more than you look forward to go to the polls and vote. Think about that now. You're determined on Labor Day, leave me alone. Don't bother me. It's my day to rest. I'm going to the beach. I'm going to the picnic. You hold Labor Day sacred, but you hold Election Day as an option. I'll go if I feel like going. And now that you can even deal with early voting and have no excuse, you find an excuse for all of that. And if it sounds like I'm trying to shame you, I am. I hope you had the capacity to feel shame. Some people are so out of it, they don't feel shame of doing nothing until it comes to their door, to their child is falsely arrested or harmed or accused wrong. Then you want the whole movement to stand up for you. Everybody ought to be there for you. Nobody helped me. Nobody answered my call. How many calls did you answer? How many rallies did you attend? How much work did you put in? Somewhere I read in the Bible that a man and I'll add woman sows, that shall they reap. Why are you reaping from movements you never sowed into? Didn't go to rallies even occasionally. Didn't go to big marches even if they was only once every 2 years. Didn't send in a donation, didn't even send in a membership. But if something happened, you want everybody to drop what they're doing and come help you. And believe me, everybody we have fought for never was involved before we fought for them. So on this Labor Day, think about that. On this Labor Day, think of the state of labor. I said last night on Politics Nation, 71% of Americans are saying that they support organized labor. These people on the right had broke down labor unions' power.
and their policies are now making people understand they need collective bargaining. They need people at the table. They need people that can do something about wages and diversity, because they just fine everybody. And they're trying to mess with voting so you can't put people in that would put even stronger laws back that they brought out. I see you, Pauline McCullough says early voting begins in late October in New Jersey. I vote early. Early voting, they already have sent mail-in ballots out in North Carolina. We are getting down to the wire. And that's why I'm hitting the road. I'm being in Houston, Texas. This weekend, Sunday, I'll be preaching Reverend Terry Anderson's church, Lily Grove Baptist Church, then meeting with some of the community leaders, and then having our session with those that couldn't make the march in Washington, whatever happened to the buses. I told y'all I'm coming, so I'll be there Sunday and Monday. And certainly Dr. Marcia McCoy, you that are members of the chapter can reach her to get the details of where we're meeting Monday. But I'll be there Sunday at Lily Grove and Sunday afternoon after I do Politics Nation. I will be meeting with some of the leadership and elected officials under our national board member, Rodney Ellis, in Houston. And then going on to meet with those that couldn't get a bus. Then I'm going on to Cleveland. And Marcia McCoy will have the dates that I'm coming. It'll be the next week or the following weekend to Cleveland and deal with all that. We're going to build these voting brigades. And from Houston this weekend on to Cleveland, I believe Atlanta's the next stop. But we're going on. I told y'all I was coming out after the march was the kickoff, not the rest stop. And that's what we are going to do. All right, this Hot Button Monday, whatever's on your mind, whatever's in your heart, 1-877-532-5797. Shopton. Keeping it real. Be right back.

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10: It's Sybil Wilkes with what we need to know. The Trump administration appealed to the Supreme Court to allow new restrictions on mail-in voting ahead of the November midterm elections. This emergency request follows a federal court ruling that blocked proposed Postal Service mandates as likely unconstitutional. Congressional Democrats are sending a delegation to Dallas to counter-program the Republican National Committee's midterm convention, also known as Trumpapalooza. The organized response highlights key party contrasts on affordability, health care, and immigration during a competitive Texas Senate race. Cultural icon Beyonce donated $2 million to the Studio Museum in Harlem on her birthday in order to support Black artists and community art access. The historic institution recently reopened its expanded location following a multi-year renovation project. The gift aims to expand creative opportunities and inspire local audiences through diverse storytelling. I'm Sybil Wilkes. 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

this is the sound of wild populations plummeting by nearly 40% over the last 30 years. 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

0: Plymouth Labor Day, West Indian Day Parade that we do every year in Brooklyn, and all of the officials there. I see that one of the people I marched with was Speaker Hakeem Jeffries. And I see on the message board Shannon saying, "Hello, Reverend Al, you haven't said a word about Laura Loomer's comment about the black congressman." Why? Why? Because the black congressman asked me not to blow it up, not to give her a lot of attention. But I think it is outrageous, and I think it's a sign of how comfortable the right wing has gotten with their bias and bigotry. So I will say, not only is a bigot and a racist, and she should not be an influencer. For you that don't know, she said that Hakeem Jeffries will be the Speaker of the House if we vote right, was an APAC monkey. And a lot of people on the left been attacking those that took APAC money, even though he doesn't take it anymore. But a monkey. And they'll be calling you in to your face if they win this midterm election. Monkey is light stuff for how they really feel. As degrading and racist as that. I was talking to Hakeem just now at the parade, and Governor and the mayor, we have got to mobilize. Let me bring in our co-host. He's working on Labor Day as well. He's with us every Monday, including holiday Mondays. He's a Democratic strategist and founder and CEO of Blueprint Strategy LLC, Antoine Seawright. Antoine, first of all, happy Labor Day.
1: Blessed Labor Day to you, and I heard y'all. I've already gotten the word. Y'all had a good time at the parade today. It was crowded. People were enthusiastic, and more importantly, people were pleased that the mayor and the next Speaker of the House and you and others who may not share everything from a political identity standpoint were able to march together in solidarity around the cause that everybody agrees upon.
0: Absolutely. Give us the state of laborers on this Labor Day. You're a political strategist, one of the key, most keen political thinkers. Workers today, where are they? If you were to give a state of the workers' address, what would the points be that you cover?
1: Well, I would say a couple of things. One, gas prices are $4.04 on average nationally, the highest it's ever been in the history of this country on any Labor Day going back to the founding of this country. Diesel prices, as I understand it, $5.85, highest they've ever been in the history of this country. That is solely because this president decided we were going to be in this war of choice with Iran, and he has not given us a true reason to be in this war, and there's no way out. So let's like start there. The prices of the things that most people would buy on Labor Day, Reverend Al, are at some of the highest levels they've been before. Some of the very foods that most of us eat on Labor Day, most of them are under surveillance for recall because we fired all the food inspectors at the FDA and other things. If you're cooking burgers today or hot dogs, you have to question whether you're getting Argentina beef, Switzerland beef, or anything but American beef. So American farmers are pissed off. And then when you get to the labor
0: And you get lower quality beef in some cases,
1: without the proper inspections that we normally are used to. And then we get to the labor part. We've lost over 100,000 manufacturing jobs. That's laboring. The middle class has gotten the middle finger from this president. You know, he promised to do all these things for them. Wages cannot keep up with the prices of basic necessities we need. Organized labor continues to be under attack, and working class Americans are paying some as much as $1,000 to $3,000 extra per month for their health care insurance. Rent, on average, has gone up somewhere close to $750 across the board. there's a big article in on NBC today talked about affordable housing complexes all across the country are empty because people cannot afford subsidized housing in this country. Utilities are up 13%. And then not to mention the simple fact that unemployment continues to drop up, particularly in the black community. So we find ourselves in an affordability crisis from healthcare, housing, the wages, to work, to everything else. And that's why this election hangs in the balance, will be one of the most consequential.
0: Kathleen Parks on our live stream page says, message board, greetings from Louisville, Kentucky, chapter of National Action Network. Happy Labor Day. We need to strengthen our labor relationships. No question about it. I'm coming to Louisville with this tour. Glad to hear from Kathleen Parks. All right, let's go to the phone, take some calls for our Hot Button Monday with Antoine Seawright and myself. Let's start. Let's start the week right. Go to Chicago, my dear friend, the beloved Miss Eunice. Miss Eunice, you're keeping it real with Al Sharpton.
2: Good afternoon, Reb, to you and Antoine, and happy Labor Day. I want to start out by saying, Reb, there are people who say there was no advertising of the March on Washington. You talked about it for months, so they must have been under a rock, and you did a great job. And I had it with all these naysayers. Now, I've worked a lot in my young life. Now I'm 93 years old, and I'm tired, and we still need somebody to take my place, but I'm willing to do what I can if it's only by the word of mouth. And I would like to say to the people, don't be fooled by the money that's put out there. Go out and vote and keep hope alive, as Reverend Jackson said. And I've done 58 years of work with the organization, and I feel great about it. And this
0: wow.
2: is Custer's last stand coming after us. And the dictatorship is in the works before our very eyes. And thanks for the great guest that you have on, including Antoine. He is a brilliant young man. And you are really doing a great job. And, you know, this Labor Day leaves a lot to be desired with 8-1 taking jobs from the people. So where are you going to go from there? And I'll get off the line and let somebody else get on. And thank you for taking my
0: call. Always glad when you kick off the week. It is a blessing. And all these decades, almost six decades, she's been part of the PUSH movement, Rainbow PUSH. And we love her with a passion. Pauline McCullough said, on the message board, said, I just got some gas this morning at $4.29 a gallon. Wow. I think that is right. Jamie Mitchell says the CBC, Congressional Black Caucus, lit into Arab journalists who call Representative Jeffries a racist name. Quote, there isn't a non-racist way to call a black man a monkey or errand boy, stated the caucus. Yeah, they did, and they were right, and they are right to, as they condemn this Lori Loomer, who, by the way, is very close with President Trump. Again, I wasn't trying to give her publicity, though I was absolutely offended by it. But Akeem said, no, don't give her more oxygen than she needs. But since I was asked, she's a bigot and a racist and has no business being given the kind of stature that this president gives her. Y'all just don't tell Akeem I answered the question. And I didn't pose the question. I answered the question. And thank you for that. Kathleen Parks also called to remind me that Reverend Al, looking forward to seeing you at the NAN West Louisville Wall Street Ministers Economic and Voter Brigade luncheon on Thursday, October 22nd. If it's on my, if we've confirmed it, I'll be there. And I told you I'm coming everywhere. That was part of the old God, the new God. You know, it's funny, Antoine. People say to me, young activists, or younger than me, when are y'all gonna promote next generation people, young people? I said, we are every day. I have Antoine on every Monday. Have him on my TV show. Try to do it twice a month. I named Ebony Riley. That's our senior vice president. All of y'all in your late 30s, early 40s. And this person's older than that. I think they mid-40s. And he said, oh, no, you weren't talking about young people. You were talking about you. And just because somebody's not promoting you doesn't that mean they're not promoting the next generation. We all got enough sense to know that we need to have people coming behind us. But a lot of these people are making all this noise about new leadership. They talking about them. They ain't part of leading nothing, ain't part of nothing, and didn't learn to do nothing. The reason why Antoine is brilliant is he's young, but he's smart enough to get with people like Jim Clyburn and all that. Why would you want all that knowledge to leave with him? When I was younger, I was smart enough to get around Jesse Jackson and others. Why would I want that to go with them? But you want to be just your calling card is that you young. Youth is not an achievement. Youth is a blessing, and you should use it wisely. Youth just means you was born last. Doesn't mean you know anything. And if that's all you got to go with, that ain't much. Let's take a break. We'll be right back. Antoine C. Wright is my co-host, Shopton, Hot Button Monday. Be right back.
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5: It's Sybil Wilkes with what we need to know. The Trump administration appealed to the Supreme Court to allow new restrictions on mail-in voting ahead of the November midterm elections. This emergency request follows a federal court ruling that blocked proposed postal service mandates as likely unconstitutional. Congressional Democrats are sending a delegation to Dallas to counter-program the Republican National Committee's midterm convention, also known as Trumpapalooza. The organized response highlights key party contrasts on affordability, health care, and immigration during a competitive Texas Senate race. Cultural icon Beyonce donated $2 million to the Studio Museum in Harlem on her birthday in order to support Black artists and community art access. The historic institution recently reopened its expanded location following a multi-year renovation project. The gift aims to expand creative opportunities and inspire local audiences through diverse storytelling. I'm Sybil Wilkes. Be informed, be empowered.
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0: Reverend Al Sharpton is Hot Button Monday. Antoine Seawright is our co-host. Antoine, the war in Iran, we're seeing it go back and forward, back and forward. It doesn't seem like any serious truth being told, because one minute they're saying that we are almost there with a deal. Now they're saying, well, we don't have to stop them from getting an atom bomb or nuclear weapons. I mean, make it make sense. Tell me how you're reading what's going on there. And now that they also have Trump's two surrogates, Jared Kushner, in Ukraine and Russia, on a global level, this country is looking more unstable and nonsensical than in any time I can remember.
1: Well, Reb, let's before we put some sheetrock on the wall, let's frame the house. Here's the reality. We're in this war for two reasons. Number one, because this president has this sick obsession with undoing any substantial progress that was put in place by Barack Obama, because he started and built his career on a racist lie that Barack Obama was not an American citizen. And so because Barack Obama had what most people describe as a very consequential and stable agreement as it relates to keeping Iran at bay, he had this weird obsession to dismantling that and thinking he was going to do something different, or just dismantling and for the sake of putting it back together just to say he did it. That's like thing number one. Number two, most of the decisions that have been made in this war of choice have been made based on Israeli intelligence. And you know why I know that's true? Because in his most current political videos, if you will, or direct to cameras, Netanyahu has said publicly that finally he has gotten the United States to do what it is that he wants them to do. In other words, Donald Trump has been his puppet. We have not seen any serious leadership in terms of why we're here, what is the way out, and what this is actually going to mean for the region, for the country long term. Instead, we saw this president, when mentioned that 18 service members have died, say that that's small potatoes in comparison. 18 people being killed is not small potatoes. And then, Reverend Al, I don't know if you saw this here recently in the past couple of days, but you've had the spouses of at least one or two service members saying that they could not get the benefits from the United States government as it relates to their spouse, because technically this is not a war, this is a conflict. Now you have people who put their lives on the line.
0: I think there's two people.
1: People put their lives on the line. Their spouses are no longer here. They have to go on with their family. They can't get benefits from the United States. That's sick. Particularly people who claim to be so patriotic and they love America more than we do and want to wrap themselves in the flag. It's sick. So that's how I'll frame this war. And then finally, as a result of this war of choice, we've seen diesel prices high as they've been before, gas prices high as they've been before, fertilizer and many other things high as they've been before. And then we see soldiers committing suicide and jumping off ships in sick, unparalleled conditions, because we have a Secretary of War who is not serious and, quite frankly, unqualified to do his job. And we're going to hold him accountable when we take over this Congress come November of this year.
0: Let's go back to the phone. Let me go to my friend in Atlanta, Georgia's activist buddy, sister beloved, Sister D. D in Atlanta, Georgia. W-A-O-K. I'm sorry, Northwest Atlanta.
2: Hi, Reverend Al and Antoine. Happy Labor Day to both of you.
0: Same to you.
2: Reverend Al, about 15 minutes ago, you were shaming some people who don't think that they should get out to vote. And I was saying, amen, yes, preach, Reb. And I want to continue with the shaming, but I want to bring it here home to Atlanta, to Georgia. A couple of days ago, I saw on Facebook a young lady that I know had written it. She's voting for Keisha Lance Bottoms for Georgia governor, but she's not feeling the campaign. I could feel my blood rising when I read that rap. Now, this is a college-educated woman saying she's not feeling it. What do you mean you're not feeling it? If you're not feeling it, maybe somebody else is not feeling it, and it means you need to get out and do your part.
0: Right.
2: Currently, Keisha Lance Bottoms is ahead of this guy, Slick Rick Jackson, who's running, her competitor. And what I do like is that John Ossoff, who's also running for Senate, that he and Keisha have been making joint appearances.
0: Right.
2: Now, both of them are leading. All we need to do is get out and vote and not write about what you feeling. Forget about your feeling. Get out and help the woman win. Now, it will require not only a strong Democratic turnout, but we're going to have some crossover support from independents and moderate Republicans. But it can happen here. Ossoff and Bottoms are, I think they call it United for Georgia. They're holding United for Georgia rallies. And I think they feel like together, you know, with the people that like him and the ones that like her, together they can win it all. And we can do that if all black folks stick together. Republicans fall in line, Democrats fall in love, and just act stupid. But now is the time when we can have a black woman as governor. It can happen if we do our part and stop talking about we're not feeling it.
0: No, I think
2: I
0: think it is ridiculous, and I think the way you confront it is the way it needs to be confronted. And I absolutely, it reminds me, Antoine, when I was in, I was in Brooklyn College, and there was a young lady that was known to smoke a lot of weed, and we were having our African American club meeting. And we called her, where are you? You supposed to be one of the officers. Oh, I'm on another level. I've, you know, got some good stuff. She was high. And about 3 or 4 months later, she got in trouble on campus, and they was putting her out of wherever she was residing. And I told her, well, just get you some good weed as they take your stuff out your building. I mean, that's all you got to do, right? I mean, And I'm using that example because people like you talking about these people on Facebook are talking like people that's on drugs or something. Nobody got to give you a feeling. You trying to get a high or you trying to protect your interests? I want somebody to make me get in the groove. Though you need somebody that wants to put you in affordable health care line and gas line and job. It's absolutely ridiculous. Antoine, what the excuses we hear?
1: Well, Rob, excuses are like butts. Everybody got them and they stink. The bottom line is, if we don't vote, we won't win. If we vote, we will win. And that's the bottom line. And look, I can't think of a more consequential place than Battleground, Georgia, for us to make certain that Keisha's the governor and John is the senator. Because in 2028, we're going to be asking Georgia to come right back out to make Warnock a senator again.
0: Who's that?
1: And it's so important. And same thing for North Carolina, same thing for Alaska, same thing for Michigan, same thing for Ohio. There are a number of places that are going to be of consequence in this country on the ballot in November. And guess what? The bottom line is African-Americans are going to have a large say-so in the direction that the wind blows. That's why we're doing everything we can all over the country to make sure we have registration and participation. It's a two-step dance. As Rob Baser said, it takes two to make the thing go right. So we need registration and participation.
0: All right.
2: Reverend Al and Antoine, we need to just remember that these are not normal times.
0: That's right. That's right.
2: Thank you.
0: I know we got to let you go early today, Antoine. Thank you for being with us. I'm coming back. Last hour is just you and me on the phones and on the message board. Keeping it real. Shouting live this Labor Day. Be right back. Keeping it real. Keeping it real.
3: keeping it real.
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8: It's Sybil Wilkes with what we need to know. The Trump administration appealed to the Supreme Court to allow new restrictions on mail-in voting ahead of the November midterm elections. This emergency request follows a federal court ruling that blocked proposed Postal Service mandates as likely unconstitutional. Congressional Democrats are sending a delegation to Dallas to counter-program the Republican National Committee's midterm convention, also known as Trumpapalooza. The organized response highlights key party contrasts on affordability, health care, and immigration during a competitive Texas Senate race. Cultural icon Beyonce donated $2 million to the Studio Museum in Harlem on her birthday in order to support Black artists and community art access. The historic institution recently reopened its expanded location following a multi-year renovation project. The gift aims to expand creative opportunities and inspire local audiences through diverse storytelling. I'm Sybil Wilkes. Be informed, be empowered.

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16: Because the laws said that. 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
17: Sharpton keeps it real.
16: Because you're raising things that you haven't thought out. There were slave rebellions that did. All right, then give me the answer. You haven't answered me yet. If you thought it out, give me the answer.
17: Asking the tough questions.
18: Well, see, here's the thing. I called him with a statement. Now you.
16: No, but I'm questioning your statement. You can question mine. You can question any statement I make. You can question any statement. Whoa. You can question any statement I make, but you cannot call here and tell me don't question the statement you make, brother.
19: But it's gonna work it out.
17: Be a part of the conversation. Just keep it real. Live from the National Action Network corporate headquarters in New York, keeping it real. It's Hot Button Monday. And now, America's number one civil rights leader, the Reverend Al Sharpton.
16: Keeping it real. Keeping it real. I am your host, Reverend Al Sharpton, and we're back. 1-877-532-5797. 1-877-532-5797. And it is Hot Button Monday. Let me go right back to the phones and the message boards. Let's go to Rick in Germany. Rick, you're keeping it real with Al Sharpton.
4: And a good day to you, Brother Sharpton.
16: Same at you. Same back at you.
4: And thank you for taking my call. And let me say greetings to Brother Jacob in Philadelphia. He is a Muslim peacemaker, if ever I have heard one. I heard his response on Philadelphia radio to Dr. Umar Johnson on the idea that religious morality and a vote for the Democrats are still important. Let me also say that the alternative for Deutschland party, they won a small victory in a single state in Germany. It's right. Not the whole country, but still, don't sleep on the AfD in Germany. They now, are not
16: these,
4: above.
16: These are like neo-Nazis, is that right?
4: Well, I wouldn't call them neo-Nazis, but they are reprehensible in what they want to do to immigrants who have nowhere to go. And citizenship, they are playing on the fear that there is not enough for citizens and immigrants together in Germany. They are not above rigging the vote in Germany. They're playing underhanded. So don't sleep on the AfD in Germany. And I would like to say in closing, many people in your audience don't realize just how close to a shooting civil war you are there in America. Brother man, I'm done.
16: All right, thank you for your call. And let me tell you, I don't take lightly what Rick is saying, that we are close to a violent civil war, because I think about January 6th and the reaction when Trump lost. Let's not forget, these people literally by the thousands came to the Capitol and verbally said with instruments they wanted to hang Mike Pence, if Pence did not stop the Senate vote to confirm the election. It was all about the election. For all you naysayers and cynics that say vote no matter, they tore up the Capitol to try to stop the vote that had come in and elected Biden from being certified. That's how much it matters. And they desecrated the U.S. Capitol. Five policemen wounded and some died. So it is not a leap to say what they will do if they lose the midterms and we start calling in major industry heads and dealing with the allegations of Epstein and dealing with Donald Trump impeachment. If you had a majority, you can do the subpoenaing because you chair the committees. That's how important this is. Now, Ramal, that means if we win, they could come back violent. And if we don't win, we have no defense because they're in charge of the military and everything then. If we don't win, they may come down to make sure that they teach us our lesson for 28. So it's not an option of whether we should fight. The only option you have is what part of the fight do you think you can serve in? Because fighting is not an option. If somebody break in your house and slap you upside the head, the option is not whether you should let it go or not. The option is how you're going to get them out your house. And our rights,
9: were gained, won by our grandparents and parents. Question is, how are we going to get them up off the rights that we already got and must not let them play with it? Kevin Powell is saying on our message board, happy 15th anniversary to you, Reverend Sharpton, on MS Now, formerly MSNBC. Thank you, Kevin. Been 15 years, and I ready to go some more years. Let's go to Deborah in Atlanta, Georgia, W-A-O-K. Deborah Deborah in Atlanta, Georgia.
13: Hi, thank you for taking my call. Y'all got some hot, hot topics today.
9: Yeah.
13: Happy Labor Day, but yeah, some hot topics. It's not a great Labor Day for a lot of people, a lot of people. And what Antoine was right, when, I guess the ultimate labor is to give your life for a war that you didn't, that we shouldn't be at war at, because you didn't even take the proper procedures. You didn't declare war, so the people that are dying are not even getting the full benefits to their families, because we keep saying war, but yet we're not at war, based on the idiot that's in the White House today, which is Trump, the so-called president. So go figure that, people. You have people at war. He's calling it a war, but because he didn't declare war, the families cannot get the benefits from those soldiers.
9: Right.
13: And the ones that are, yeah, that's just crazy enough for me. But the most crazy part about that, and I hate to say it, but it's true, a lot of those families voted him into office. So think about what you're doing before you do it. I want to say that very clearly. But this being a holiday, something else brings to light to me, Reverend Sharp, that I want to talk to you about and to people about, that people are talking about but not really talking about. But I'm looking at the government. We are in the most corrupt that I've seen. Now, the government has been corrupt all along, but it's just out there where we can actually see it now. I want to talk about the 163 children that they found in the state of Florida, Ron DeSantis' state, that they say were trafficking. People, 163 children. That's 163 families, 300 and something parents. What the government, think about that, 163 children, and it's just what the FBI saying, they're all, they were four white men, and they are the ones who are responsible for the trafficking of children, people. I don't care how many people they show you, black, Mexican, and all that, where they put something on TV and they got 10 of them on 10 of them at large. You ain't never seen 10 of them with 163 children in one place. Four white men in Florida, Ron DeSantis' state. But the government is not telling you. They always do this when it's time for election. It seems like they're doing something. What they're not telling you is, number one, which is very important, the demographics of those children. Where are they getting those children from? It's because they got them in Florida. They found them in Florida. Does that mean that they're being trafficked from Florida in Florida? How are they getting these children? These are the things that really make sense for us to stop this. If we know the demographics of the children, if we know, are they, because they're not going to some farm and picking the children off of a cherry tree. Are they hanging out at a playground? Are they getting them for a certain district? Are they getting them from certain schools? Do you understand? These are what things that are important. And I remember when Trump falsified, him and Pine Bondi put this false DOJ together for human trafficking of children, but I haven't heard them say anything about anything in reference to that. They didn't arrest not one person. I haven't heard them say anything about human trafficking of children. And if you look around you, people, we got all these other topics. There are 13-something thousand plus black women missing since 2024. There are millions and thousands of children missing. Now, I want to say it again. 163 in the state of Florida was found in the state of Florida in the care of four white men. Now, think about that. And these white men look like white trash. They're not even the ones with the money. It takes a lot of money to traffic children, people, and to traffic people. So I want people to start thinking about that when you got your children outside playing, when you let your children hang out at these parks, when you're not going up to that school, when you're not seeing who the teachers are and what they're doing. Everybody who teaches does not have good intentions. And I don't care how bad it sounds. It's the reality of the situation. You have to be more involved into your children's lives. We talk about a lot of other things, but they sweep this up under the rug. Human trafficking of children and women has gotten really, really bad in the United States since Trump has gotten to office this term. I am starting to see that the people that voted for him were scumbags, and they put him in office so that they can continue their criminal activities at the highest level that they can do it on. I've never seen something lately where they said, I think a Republican in high position is being charged with that. And y'all have to remember, you still don't know nothing about the Epstein files. Do you think that that stopped? Do you think that because that island is no longer there, that they stopped the trafficking of these children and of these women? No, they have not. If you do, you're not watching the news. You're not paying attention. We need to ask some straight questions. No, we don't. We can't see the children. But where are they getting the children from? What are the demographics of these children? Where are they coming from? How are they getting? How are they being trafficked from the state of Ohio, from Georgia, from or all of them just landed in Pluto in Florida from Pluto? These are the questions that we need to put on the DOJ, and we need to put on our states. We need to put on our government agencies, because just to tell us that they found some children is not enough. That's just to shut us up. We got to start asking the hard questions. Where the hell are they getting these children? Where are these children being trafficking from? Are they hanging out of parking lots? Are they hanging out of schools? Are they hanging out at parks? Where are they getting these children to get 103 at one location at one time? And that's what I want to put on people's mind. You got the holidays coming up. You got trick-or-treat. You got Christmas. You got all of these things. And then you got your kids outside waiting at a school bus in the dark where they're talking about changing the time. And you're not even getting up off your butt and walking them to the school stop and making sure they get to school and making sure they get home. And I want to put that on your mind today. It's a lot of children that are missing. And that is our responsibility. Thank you, Reverend Sharp.
9: Thank you for the call, as always. And for the good information, believe me, I'm going to follow up on that. I keep hearing about these hangings and now missing children.

0: fact, but we got to get in here. All right, let me go to Disco Limwomen. Let me take my break. I'll come back just for Brian, Brother B, Percy, Johnson, Bob. We have a lot of callers. It's Labor Day. We're live. 1-877-532-5797. Be right back.
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3: It's Sybil Wilkes with what we need to know. The Trump administration appealed to the Supreme Court to allow new restrictions on mail-in voting ahead of the November midterm elections. This emergency request follows a federal court ruling that blocked proposed postal service mandates as likely unconstitutional. Congressional Democrats are sending a delegation to Dallas to counter-program the Republican National Committee's midterm convention, also known as Trumpapalooza. The organized response highlights key party contrasts on affordability, health care, and immigration during a competitive Texas Senate race. Cultural icon Beyonce donated $2 million to the Studio Museum in Harlem on her birthday in order to support Black artists and community art access. The historic institution recently reopened its expanded location following a multi-year renovation project. The gift aims to expand creative opportunities and inspire local audiences through diverse storytelling. I'm Sybil Wilkes. 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
1: It's Sybil Wilkes with what we need to know. The Trump administration appealed to the Supreme Court to allow new restrictions on mail-in voting ahead of the November midterm elections. This emergency request follows a federal court ruling that blocked proposed postal service mandates as likely unconstitutional. Congressional Democrats are sending a delegation to Dallas to counter-program the Republican National Committee's midterm convention, also known as Trumpapalooza. The organized response highlights key party contrasts on affordability, health care, and immigration during a competitive Texas Senate race. 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

0: you can give a message and we'll read as many of them as we can. 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
1: Happy Labor Day, Rev. I'm going to get right to it. One slight correction that maybe you already made, and an interesting observation I would really appreciate your assessment of. Laura Loomer, though she's always been a racist bigot, and

0: and performance artist isn't the racist bigot who went viral with the invective against Leader Jeffries. Rather, it was a Palestine activist who teaches a visiting professor at University of Miami. She has Italian and Israeli citizenship. She was born in Haifa, so that's occupied territory there. But so she enjoys dual citizenship in Israel and Italy. And she said she didn't mean monkey in a racist way, and then went on to explain that what she meant was Jeffries was rather just an errand boy for Israel, of course. You see, Rev, since Jeffries refuses to use the word genocide and he continues to support the mere existence of the only Jewish majority state, 20% of whose population are Muslim and or Arab and living in that country's protection, Jeffries is worthy of the racism he's getting to many of these so-called activists. And what's not being covered is the podcaster whose show she was on. His name is Wajahat Ali, and he just nodded along as she said, like, she tripled down on racism right on his show. Now, Rev, just a few days prior to this...
1: Let me have you pause right there.
0: Sorry.
1: First of all, it was not Luma that said that about Jeffries. What she said is about the black women. She attacks Jasmine Crockett and other black women, the sister that I just had on the show. She's running for governor in, Angie Nixon in Florida, and saying that they were Ebonics and no talking. That was her racism this week. You're correct. It was somebody else that came down with this statement on.
0: Yeah, her name is Rula Jibril.
1: Yeah. And what I don't understand, AIPAC has been giving a lot of money to members of Congress and other things for years. I can say this because I've never got a dime from AIPAC. Never even was offered one because I guess they know my position is not theirs. Though I do support a two-state solution, I don't think they do. But what I don't understand is why they're going to deride Hakeem Jeffries and the speaker before him. All of them people have dealt with AIPAC and Israeli representatives, ambassadors, influencers. So I don't buy it. I don't buy it. And for somebody to sit there and allow her to call any black man a monkey and act like she didn't mean racist is, well, why didn't she call it an N-word? She didn't mean that either. Everybody know that that was one of the racial tropes that they always used on us. It's called us monkeys.
0: Of course.
1: So now you're going to not only offend me with calling me a name, you're going to tell me I'm stupid and believe that I don't know what you call me?
0: Yeah. Rev, the Congressional Black Caucus, of course, came out immediately and said there is no non-racist way to call a black man a monkey or an errand
1: That's
0: boy.
1: Right.
0: And then Ayanna Pressley followed, Richie Torres, Joe Nugas, Chantel Brown all condemned it. And here is what the ADL, that, you know, Jewish organization that a lot of people have smoke for, here's what they tweeted, quote, calling Representative Hakeem Jeffries on an AIPAC monkey is both racist and anti-Semitic. Dehumanizing racial language combined with a classic anti-Semitic trope about supposed Jewish control is bigotry and it's unacceptable. Nothing justifies this hatred and disgusting comment, end quote. And then, Rev, even Randy Fine, the one of, what, two or three Jewish Republican politicians, quote, here's his tweet. No black person should ever be called a monkey ever. He quoted the Black Caucus and said he was standing with Leader Jeffries on this, even though he and Jeffries don't agree on much else. So my question, Rev, is we've heard from the CBC, Pressley and all the black politicians, most of them, we've heard from other black Democrats, we've heard Randy Fine. What we have not heard as of this hour, right, is any white male Gentile Democratic politicians. I haven't found one yet. Just like they all stay silent on bullies like Piker and TYT and all these other leftist millionaire hypocrites. And also, Rev, we have heard nothing as of this hour from Bernie, AOC, Rep. Rab, Ilhan, Rashida, Zoran, or the rest of that wing of the party. Nothing, not a post, not a statement. So, you know, Rev, I hate noticing patterns, but I keep seeing them. I keep seeing them, and it bothers the hell out of me, mostly because I want the people with the most privilege in this party, which are these millionaires who have, you know, who claim to be for the working class, whether they're white male Gentiles or whether they're, you know, people of color that are aligned with DSA. Like, where are they? Get out and speak out.
1: I usually try and sometimes say, I get it, but let's move on. But I think you're right on this. I think you're right to call them out. I think you're right to draw the line in the sand of which language will be tolerated. So sometimes I think we can overreact to DSA or so-called progressives. I don't think that's an overreaction here. And because if you are going to allow people to call a member of Congress or just anybody, any kind of monkey that's black, and that does not offend you and energize you to come forward and say something, I don't understand then what scale you use to determine what is insulting or not.
0: Amen, Rev. Thank you for that clarity.
1: Yeah, thank you for your call. Let me see if I can get Brother B in from Chicago. Do I have time to take one before the break?
2: Brother, I got to hurry, Reverend Al. I got to really hurry, brother, because his break is right on me right now. If by any chance I can't get all this out, just let me come back if you can. But I got a message for you, Reverend Al, from God, and you're the number one civil rights leader now, so you got some big shoes to fill, brother. And this vote, and the message that I got to you from God is called, it's now time for us to have a black voting resurrection. And you know what resurrection means.
1: Right.
2: So what he's telling us, what he's telling me to tell you to do with all the help of the Urban League, pushing all those other things, all those other civil rights leaders, to get a message to all black churches in America and ask the head of all those black churches in America to make sure that every member of their church just have a voter registration card and all the credentials that they need to vote. That's the key to that black civil right, that black voting right resurrection. We can do it if you do it that way. Every black church in America, which is a lot of them, you know, they're all over America.
1: I tell you this, Brother B, I believe what you're saying, because it's not dissimilar to what God has put on my spirit. So we're headed the same way. You're a confirmation for me. Thank you for your call. Let's take our break. We'll be right back. 1-877-532-5797.

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7: It's Sybil Wilkes with what we need to know. The Trump administration appealed to the Supreme Court to allow new restrictions on mail-in voting ahead of the November midterm elections. This emergency request follows a federal court ruling that blocked proposed postal service mandates as likely unconstitutional. Congressional Democrats are sending a delegation to Dallas to counter-program the Republican National Committee's midterm convention, also known as Trumpapalooza. The organized response highlights key party contrasts on affordability, health care, and immigration during a competitive Texas Senate race. Cultural icon Beyonce donated $2 million to the Studio Museum in Harlem on her birthday in order to support Black artists and community art access. The historic institution recently reopened its expanded location following a multi-year renovation project. The gift aims to expand creative opportunities and inspire local audiences through diverse storytelling. I'm Sybil Wilkes. 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

0: Hell, I'm your host, Reverend Al Sharpton, and we're back. Don't forget, every Saturday and Sunday, watch Politics Nation with Al Sharpton live at 5 p.m. Eastern Time on MS Now. Had two great shows this weekend, and everyone from Governor Wes Moore to members of Congress to Barbara Lee, the mayor now of Oakland, talking about Gloria Steinem. I mean, outstanding two shows, even on Labor Day weekend, when a lot of people don't want to do shows, they did ours. Watch it every Saturday and Sunday, 5 p.m. Eastern Time. And then the Saturday Action Rally, we had great crowd. Six or seven people joined on Labor Day weekend. On Saturday, I was there. I'll be there this Saturday before heading to Houston. Again, all of our Houston chapter people, I'll be at the Houston Church of Reverend Terry Anderson on Sunday morning. Then we have a leadership meeting Sunday afternoon. And then I believe it is Monday morning, our national board member who is in Houston, Commissioner Rodney Ellis, is putting together a meeting, and I'll announce the details as the week goes through, because Houston had some people that didn't make it, but they had 10 buses that did, and I'm starting the brigade there. We're also going to do some of this informing activists about AI and what the program is that we're not dealing with data centers, but we're saying we can't be left out of AI coming in, costing us jobs that we can be equipped for. So remember these announcements. I see on the message board that Martise Chisholm is saying Black Church Resurrection 2026, from the pews to the polls. I already got my palm cards made with this message to roll out our NAN Greater Memphis Voter Brigade. The last caller is my confirmation, too. I'm going to hit the black churches in Memphis. And make sure you get Rem tuned so I can have the date we coming through Memphis. That's got to be part of the tour. Have to go through Memphis. And this is a powerful, powerful chapter leader there in Martise. All right, let me go back to the phone. Let me go to my activist labor leader extraordinaire, Brother Percy Johnson in Detroit. Percy?
1: Well, ma'am.
0: Yes, sir.
1: Thanks for taking my call.
0: Thank you for calling.
1: I'm just parking my van that we had. SEIU helped us sponsor three 15, 12-passenger vans. Pick up home care workers all across our state of Michigan to be at the Labor Day rally that we had here in Michigan.
0: Oh, that's great.
1: And I want to say it was one of the biggest rallies that we have had in the past 10, some 15 years since we've been going down Michigan Avenue. The urgency is really alarming here in Michigan with the vote that we got. You know, Reverend Mal, I'm just, foolishness, it's just time to stop. For me, if you're talking about what the Democrat Party is doing, and you're not really focusing on the real harm of what the Republican majority Congress and what the Republican positions that they are in power of doing to the harm to our country, you are really not, you're not keeping your eye on the prize. The removal of all our Republican leadership that we see that's in power right now, it's doing harm to our country. They are not benefiting when it comes to helping our health care, our education, our infrastructure. They are completely taking the funding that we spend every day putting into the system, that they are taking it away from the community and putting it in the defense budget, and they are seriously investing in stuff that ICE and prisons. And they aren't building our schools up. So, come on. I'm feeling like Tommy. It's like, how dumb can you be when you can see the harm that they're doing and you're sitting up here talking about Democrats, and this is the time that we should be focusing on winning. We must win and then work in our party to build it to better the Democrat Party.
0: I couldn't have said it better, and I think you're right. I think a lot of people, let me put it this way, Percy. Way I think, and I'm speaking for me personally, is there's three buckets of people. There are those that are not involved, that have dropped out in their mind, because you're not dropped out. If you're in this country, you're going by who's ever elected anyway. They decide your clothes, the food, and FD, all of that. But those that think they dropped out, you have that. You have those that are cynical and find something wrong with everything. I don't like the Democrats. I don't like this candidate. And never talk about the opposition. Politics is the best option for you, not perfection. And I think that these purists are either inexperienced or haven't thought through things. I give them the benefit of the doubt. But then the third bucket is people that just outright working for the other side. Don't forget that these people spent $1 billion, Trump, the last time. He will hire some Negroes to get on social media, get on the radio, and just cast aspersions to be divisive. And let's be real clear about it.
1: Yeah, and that's what I'm saying. So we down here at this rally, and there's a table of sitting there, don't vote for Democrats, Palestinians, look what they're doing over there. And I'm like, you know, you come to this stuff, to our stuff, but yet where are you sitting in D.C. now pushing back and what the Republican body is doing to the Palestinians now? Where are you at any of their rallies and functions that they have protesting against them? All I see you coming in to where you coming into a union labor function to where we seriously are focused on our labor issues and stuff that will build our jobs, that where people can have a job to where they can afford to own a home, afford to have good insurance. And you bring in this, you know, it's like I see you as really the division. You just putting a wedge in us to get us to not strongly participate and to continue to let the people who's doing the most harm to us stay in play to continue harming us.
0: That's right. All right. I thank you as always. Hear your voice. Let me try to see if I can get Bob in here before we have to go. Bob from Atlanta. Bob, are you there?
2: Yes, I can hear you, Rev.
0: Okay.
2: Can you hear me now?
0: I do hear you, yes.
2: Okay. Again, thank you for taking my call, and a belated happy anniversary to you for
0: thank
2: your
0: you.
2: Show. I'd like to talk about three quick points, and the deficit is one. The Democrats are ready to win and take control of hopefully the House and the Senate, but they are trapped in the sense that they will not be able to create any meaningful legislations that involve money that's going to help the nation. The deficit and the national debt is so far out of kelter that a lot of the Republicans are concerned about it, but cowardly not saying anything. We should be doing as Democrats should be crying to the highest hills about the state of our national debt and the deficit. Which gone, and as soon as the Democrats hopefully come to power, when they start to do things that will benefit the nation and our people, They're going to cry so loud and so long until the Democrats will probably not be able to do anything meaningful, and they will get tagged with being taxed and spinners again and get right and voted right back out to office. So that's just one thing that's in my spirit. The other thing is instant court reform. I believe that instead of waiting for the Congress to reform the court, which would be forever, we have an instant solution. First step, impeach Clarence Thomas. Jenny Thomas, who is the justice in fact, will not allow them to harm Clarence. If he gets impeached, she will go to the rest of them, including the chief, and tell them if you harm Clarence, all of yous are going to go.
0: Jenny, for the record, Jenny Thomas is Clarence Thomas's wife. Everybody might not know that. Go ahead.
2: Oh, I'm sorry. Yes, sir. And she will tell them, if you let Clarence go down for anything, the rest of you are going to go. And she has whatever it is that will take them down. The chief, I've never known any group or organization or body that has no power for discipline. You can do something. He has never disciplined anybody in the court. Why? Because he's not right. So impeach them. And that's an instant court reform, because one by one, they'll want to go spend more time with the family. They want to go into private practice. They're going to have a number of reasons why they want to step down from the court. But the other side is that the Democrats got to be in power to make sure that this rascal do not appoint or try to bring anybody back to the court that's not going to be for the American people.
0: That's very important. And we're out of time. Call me tomorrow. We're on live again tomorrow. Let me thank you for the call. I want you to finish that thought, because there's nothing more threatening than the Supreme Court. Let me thank Antoine Seawright. Let me thank all of you that called in, listened in. You that called in, listened in, and couldn't get through, but hung in there anyhow. You on the message board. I will be there the full show tomorrow. Let me wish you the rest of this Labor Day a productive and

0: whatever you do, wherever you go, however you feel, tell somebody, tell anybody, tell everybody that Reverend Al told you personally, keep it real, keep it real, keep it real. I'll talk to you tomorrow.
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0: It's Tuesday, September the 8th. Do you know what time it is? It's Al Sharpton's time. And for the next 3 hours, it's time to put aside all pretenses, deception, denial, or fronting. The time has come to keep it real on Keeping It Real with Reverend Al Sharpton. A very good afternoon to you all across the country. And good morning to our West Coast listeners. Welcome to those listening on Sirius XM, Channel 126, The Urban View, where talk empowers and becomes action. I'm coming to you live from our National Action Network corporate headquarters in New York. For the next 3 hours, you can call us at our toll-free number and express your thoughts, your opinions, your particular social policy positions. All you have to do is call us at 1-877-532-5797, 1-877-532-5797. And for you that are just tuning back in after Labor Day, we were live yesterday at Labor Day, and a lot of people called in, and we talked. But for you that weren't, let me tell you some of the things that we are talking about today. The Senate is up for grabs as Democrats are navigating through a tough map, and Republicans face a stormy environment. Now, control of the Senate, the U.S. Senate, is now considered up for grabs because Republicans hold a 53-47 majority, meaning Democrats need the net gain of 4 seats while also protecting seats that are more vulnerable, Democratic-held seats in Michigan, Georgia, and New Hampshire. Now, Democrats are expanding the battlefield beyond major GOP targets like North Carolina and Maine. Democrats are growing opportunities in traditional Republican states like Alaska is seeming like it's up for grabs. Ohio's up for grabs. Iowa's up for grabs. Texas is up for grabs. And Republicans face a difficult national political environment with voter frustration over the economy. You can fool some of the people some of the time, but you can't fool all the people all the time, Abraham Lincoln said. When people pull up to the gas station or the grocery store, the cost of living, in many ways inflated because of Donald Trump's choice war with Iran, is reality. And we're going to talk about that. And he's having a midterm convention this week. I think that is great. I think that the more he's seen, the better it is for him to defeat his party. And I think that it is important that people understand who is responsible for this particular economic situation that we're in. So let's talk about that. This is Tell It, Tell It, Tell It All Tuesday. And I think that we are going to talk about that. We're getting late breaking news that the distinguished, and I'm not saying that for purposes other than I feel that way about this person, and that is the I really can't even begin to tell you how many words that I could give in respect and regard for Lonnie Bunch, who has been head of the Smithsonian. He's the secretary of the whole Smithsonian. He started with just the one African-American Museum of Culture and History, and then went on to become the head of all of it. He had unprecedented pressure from this White House, and he announced today he is resigning. And I think this is a major casualty to the tone set by this White House, and it is an affront on the culture and history of all Americans that should be able to look at the Smithsonian as a neutral custodian and exhibitor of culture and of history, and not that it bends or bows to political persuasion on either side. And I think that that is absolutely what we're seeing here. And I think that it ought to be called out for what it is. This man wants to, in many ways, control the culture and how history is told in this country. And I think it is outrageous. I think it's unpardonable. So let's talk about all of that. Let's talk about the midterm party of Republican Party that's going to have their midterm convention, a Trump-a-thon. And let's talk about Lonnie leaving the Smithsonian, another blow to the supremacist notion in this country. And we also see that Gavin Newsom has announced that he's ending his term, termed out as governor of California, and that he's going to end it in South Carolina in January. And he's going to he's going to leave office in 27, and many feel he will run in 28, and he's going to South Carolina. So that's every indication that he is definitely going to run. And let me ask you this on Tell It Tuesday. One, we can talk about clearly what is going on with this midterm convention that has never happened before. Secondly, you might want to talk about what's going on with Lonnie Bunch being forced out, I think, from the Smithsonian. But the other is, I think that I'd like to get your feeling on of the people that are being touted to run for president. We don't know who will, but we're hearing Gavin Newsom. We're hearing Josh Shapiro, governor of Pennsylvania. We're hearing Governor Beshear in Kentucky. We're hearing Governor Wes Moore in Maryland. We're hearing possibly Kamala Harris coming back and running. We're hearing Senator Cory Booker. Tell me what you think would be the most effective candidate today. If there was a race today of those that are rumored, Governor Pritzker of Illinois is rumored. If those that are being rumored to run, in fact, are the ones running, who do you think you could support, and who do you think has the best chance at beating J.D. Vance, the sitting vice president, or the sitting Secretary of State Marco Rubio? Let's get some early. You know, everybody's polling. Let's do a Keeping It Real Sharpton poll on who our listeners would like to see run because they think they have the chance. Let's take a break and come right back. I'm coming to you all 3 hours, 1-877-532-5797. Shopton, keeping it real. Be right back.
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2: It's Sybil Wilkes with what we need to know. Federal investigators with the National Transportation Safety Board successfully recovered both the flight data and cockpit voice recorders from Sunday's tragic cargo plane crash in Miami International Airport. Five people were killed and five others injured when an Amazon Boeing 767 freighter arriving from Puerto Rico overran the runway. The NTSB chairwoman reported that the aircraft struck an airport van carrying passengers and a Toyota Corolla automobile while sliding 1,500 feet past the paved runway, promising a thorough federal investigation into the disaster. In New York, former New York Mayor Rudy Giuliani is publicly calling on the current New York Mayor, Zoran Mandani, to skip Friday's 9/11 remembrance ceremony. Speaking in a television interview, Giuliani strongly criticized Mandani as a public petition opposing the mayor's attendance gathered over 100,000 signatures. Speaking at the West Indian Day Parade, Mayor Mandani defended his planned attendance, expressing deep pride and love for New York City and the nation. In California, the Trump administration is opening a federal investigation into potential waste, fraud, and abuse involving federal homelessness grants in Los Angeles. A congressional subcommittee formally summoned the current mayor, Karen Bass, to testify in Washington September 15th regarding administrative oversight at the Los Angeles Homeless Services Authority, which managed over $1 billion in federal funding since 2021. Grammy-winning singer Ciara and her former NFL quarterback hubby Russell Wilson are expanding their family. Ciara announced on social media she's pregnant with baby number 5, marking her 4th with Wilson and sharing a sweet family video. To subscribe to my free daily newsletter, please visit SybilWilkes.com. For all the news 24/7, go to News1.com. I'm Sybil Wilkes. Be informed. Be empowered.
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1: It's Sybil Wilkes with What We Need to Know. Federal investigators with the NTSB recovered the flight recorders from Sunday's cargo plane crash at the Miami International Airport, where an Amazon Boeing 767 overran the runway, killing five people and injuring five others. In New York, former New York Mayor Rudy Giuliani is urging the current mayor, Zoran Mandani, to skip Friday's 9/11 ceremony, while Mandani defended his attendance as a petition opposing his appearance gathered over 100,000 signatures. The AI music platform Suno is pulling an ad campaign featuring Mary J. Blige after learning an unauthorized individual gave green light approval without the singer's consent. And finally, singer Ciara and former NFL quarterback Russell Wilson announced on social media they're expecting their fifth child. I'm Sybil Wilkes. Be informed, be empowered.

Keeping it real, keeping it real. I'm your host, Reverend Al Sharpton, and we're back. It is Tell It Tuesday, and I've asked you about the midterm Texas Republican convention. Donald Trump is calling in Dallas, and I've asked you, who do you think would be the best candidates to run in 28, even as an early date, but people are lining them up. I see Tanya Stovall is saying, I believe Newsom is my pick. Once again, the country and hatred against women will make it almost impossible for Kamala or any female to win at this time. After the Trump hatred and MAGA madness. All right. I see the mayor, Rodney Jones, says Governor Wes Moore is a veteran, and we need someone that knows military to get us out of this mess we're in Iran. Okay. Andrina says South Carolina is a smart move for any Democrat candidate to kick off their candidacy. I agree with that. And James Thomas is saying exactly, and I'm also sick and tired of folks telling us that it will be easy to implement these policies that were reversed by Republicans. I totally agree with that. This is going to take some real, real effort. All right, let's start getting some of our phone calls in on Tell It Tuesday.

0: Tuesday. Let's go to Pam in Chicago, Illinois. Pam?
1: Good afternoon, Reverend Sharpton. Are you able to hear me?
0: Yes, I'm able to hear you.
1: Okay, great. Good afternoon. First, Reverend Sharpton, let me thank you for Politics Nation and all that you do. And your sacrifice. I always want to keep that in mind, as well as the sacrifice of your family, because I know this work that you do and many other civil rights organizations and leaders do is not easy.
0: Thank you.
1: Labor Day, we're just coming out for Labor Day, celebration of the workers and the unions. Let's appreciate that, because right now this country enjoys some major benefits from the hard work of unions and laborers and activists. So let's keep that in mind also. It was downplayed in this administration because, you know, the adjudicated racist in the White House, child predator, he doesn't like unions. So surely, you know, they wouldn't make or appreciate the holiday as it should have been nationally. To your question.
0: Yeah, well, he spent Labor Day in the White House tweeting all kind of craziness. I mean, you're hitting it right on the head. Well, I didn't see him at a Labor Day parade dealing with laborers and unions and the other and the like. It's very interesting.
1: Sure, not making a public statement, because we know all he wants to do is just use workers and contractors and not pay them, you know, their fair share or their salary that was negotiated. So we know that that's his M.O. Reverend Sharpton, if I may just take a point and say this. When I call your show, Reverend Sharpton, I make sure that I research my facts, that I have resources. And when it's my opinion, I let you know it's my opinion. But when it's a fact, it's based from what I've read, what I've tried to research, and the sources I've tried to gather. I try to come on here with comments and presenting my integrity, as well as respecting the integrity of you and your staff and all the work that you all put in to give information. This show is national, if not international. So that's the respect that I bring. So let me just say this, and the reason I'm saying it to Disco Brian really quickly. Disco Brian, I have always asked Reverend Sharpton to have a sit-down conversation with the Jewish community, because there were things within the Jewish community that I saw them doing that was harming black people. Now, Reverend Sharpton, I came on your show and said I could not find any public statement from the Jewish, prominent Jewish organizations condemning Laura Loomer. As of the date that I called, that was last week, there were no statements on record. And as of today, there are no statement of records condemning Laura Loomer for the vicious attack on, you know, House of Representatives, Ketanji Brown Jackson, and as well as Angie Nixon. Now, there may be, Brian, comments that they denounced in the past about Laura Loomer, but I very specifically, Reverend Sharpton, referenced what she just recently said, calling them ghetto bees, and that they're unqualified, and that the Angie Nixon was a dog, needs to be on a leash. What is taking those organizations that he named in his call on here? I haven't seen any public condemnation of that. Now, if it exists, please tell me where. I'm not talking about the past. I'm talking about these current comments. And the reason I say that is because I need the Jewish community to step up to the plate. They already, Stephen Miller is Jewish. There are many in the Trump administration that are Jewish. Now, Reverend Sharpton, does that say that the whole entire Jewish community supports him? Absolutely not. But we need some condemnation of how they're treating the rest of us, because that's what we would do if the situation were reversed. And all I need is the Jewish community to understand that and not always look at everything as an attack of anti-Semitism, because that's not where my heart is, that's not how I think. And that is definitely not what I want to bring to this radio program that I have the utmost respect for. I'm saying we need to have a sit down with the Jewish community, because at the head of all this is Stephen Miller. He is Jewish. Laura Loomer, Jewish. Now, you can talk about Hassan Piker, but they're not in a policy position. There are policies that are hurting the black people. You just talked about Mr. Bunch at the Smithsonian. We know what this is. So I need Brian to really dig deep, go past the surface, and really look at this and understand it. And then you go to your white community, and I know you said your wife is Jewish. What are you all doing in those communities to combat racism and the hate, this anti-black hate? Lastly, for president, I'm all about Kamala Harris, Reverend Sharpton. She had it right. And I think if anybody's going to run again, let's do it. I'm a little bit concerned because I'm hearing some negative things about her already. I hope that it's not coming from the Democratic Party and some within there, or the donors or the Democratic strategists, because she was right on every issue. Now, the delivery of the campaign, The Rush of 107 Days, I read her book thoroughly, and I wish everyone would. So I'm about Kamala Harris, but the first and foremost, we need someone who's going to stand up to this fascist regime. I'm not sure, is Gavin Newsom up to the task? Like I said, in an interview, he was on one of the conservative stations. They called Senator Warren, they called her Pocahontas. He said nothing, just laughed about it. That cannot stand. If you cannot hold up in that moment, how in the world are you going
0: to... Hold one minute, Pam. I want you to finish. Hold up. Hold up one minute. Keeping it real. Sharpton. Tell it Tuesday. And Pam is kicking us off. She's telling it. Let's take a break. Be right back.
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0: Reverend Al Sharpton, and we're back. 1-877-532-5797. 1-877-532-5797. Let's go back to Pam in Chicago. Pam.
1: Thank you for holding me over, and I know you have other callers, but I just hope these issues are most important. The one other thing, Reverend Sharpton, we're always asking the black community who we're going to vote for, who we're going to support, and we overwhelmingly support the Democratic Party. And then there was a higher percentage of votes that went to the adjudicated sexual abuser. But guess what? So in the Jewish community, they usually overwhelmingly vote Democratic. But there also was an uptick in Jewish support and votes for the adjudicated sexual abuser in the White House. And he's also known to be a Hitler lover, admirer, and just pushing a fascist regime. So it is not anti-Semitic for me to ask the question why. The Jewish community has gone through the rise of fascism, which led to Hitler. We all know the history. And then too many of the oligarchs then and too many of the oligarchs now are supporting this child predator in the White House. If we had many more people of all ethnicities saying no, particularly these CEOs of these major companies and news organizations, to press against him, to ask him to be decent, there might be a change. I'm saying it takes all of us. So I wanted to add that piece. We always monitor our vote. And yes, black people need to come out and vote more. I know this, Reverend Sharpton. And those who voted for Trump, yeah, that's problematic. But the Jewish people who voted for him, and there was an uptick in the amount of Jewish voters that supported him, that needs to be questioned as well. I'm saying fair across the board. And lastly, I know I talked about presidential candidate. I'm all about Kamala Harris running again. I hope she does. But I said, Gavin Newsom, you're going to have to stand up to these right-wing hate groups, commentators, and the such. You can't go along with them. You can't play around with them. J.B. Pritzker, he's my governor. While I appreciate him and his fight back, but I want to make sure about any candidate, their dedication to uplifting and reversing all of these anti-black policies. That has to be on the agenda. And if you are a Democratic official, you should be trying to support whatever Democratic candidate we have in the primary, whether it's Texas, Tallarico, Florida, Angie Nixon. I expect Democratic dollars to go to really help win that seat and turn Florida, if not a hard purple, at least blue. So my vote, Kamala Harris, but I'm willing to support any of the Democratic candidates who talk specifically about this anti-hate against black people. That has to be on the table, Reverend Sharpton. And I'm willing to do any and everything to get out, to turn this thing around so we can get rid of that. The severe crime to me is that he's friends with Epstein, and he's in the Epstein files, and we can't get that reviewed. We need the House, the Senate, and we need to make sure the Supreme Court. Last comment, I promise you, Reverend Sharpton, I was very pleased to hear Representative Clyburn say that he would be willing to support increasing the number of Supreme Court justices.
0: Yeah.
1: Because he sees that as a remedy.
0: Yeah, he says that he's
1: Supreme Court. And I'm glad he said that publicly.
0: Yeah, he said
1: I was so grateful. Yes. To hear that. So we've got to show the fight for the people, putting money in the pockets of the people. It's not only affordable health care, that sounds good. Tell people we need to make sure you can take your children to the doctor. I mean, put the words where the goats can get it, Reverend Sharpton. We need to make sure all families can take their children and husbands and spouses and family members to the doctor. And make it plain and make it clear. Reverend Sharpton,
0: right.
1: I appreciate the time, and I
0: appreciate you always, Pam, the activist extraordinaire of Chicago. Let me say on the message board, I see Winfred Garrett saying, Lonnie Bunch, of Smithsonian retiring thoughts, family, and I announced that about 20 minutes ago, and we're getting some reaction. I see Christopher Jeremiah saying, I wish people will stay and fight instead of resign or retire. I don't know the whole story behind Lonnie deciding to retire, but we'll see. James Thomas is saying, I agree, that's why I was so proud of Emmanuel Kleber, because he stood and fought for his seat. He did. He came on Politics Nation week before last and said, I'm running, I'm not going anywhere, and it ended up the courts there upheld the original boundaries of his district. Now, they're trying to go to the Supreme Court. If the Supreme Court steps in, they could reverse it, but it is not guaranteed they would even pick this up. Let's go to the phones, 1-877-532-5797. Let me go to Brother Jacob, WURD, Word, in Philadelphia, Pennsylvania.
2: Peace be unto you, Reverend Sharpton, and to your, I say your global listeners, because I heard Sister Pam say that it wasn't global, but nah, it's global with the advent of internet and all that. Oh, they be listening. But hey, look,
0: it is global. We get calls from Germany, from South Africa.
2: Yes, sir.
0: It's global.
2: You remember Martin used to say, oh, damn, Gina. I'm saying, oh, damn, Pam, because, you know, she put it down. You know, she said just what was right. But you know what, Reverend Sharpton, I'm like all of them people that you mentioned that might be running for the Democratic, you know, race for president. They're good. Any of them can beat, should be able to beat J.D. Vance and that ilk over there, Rubio, and they just showed to be a bunch of hypocrites, if you ask me. But the bottom line is, I would have to go with Vice President Kamala Harris, too, because though she lost the race, she didn't lose her qualifications to be President of the United States of America to me. So if she decided to run, you know what I mean, I would have to go with her again because, like I said again, I didn't think she was qualified then, and because she lost, then I'm going to drop her. No, I ain't finna go there. But here's one thing. I know me and you come up in the same music era, right? So you remember Stevie Wonder wrote a song called With a Child's Heart. You remember
0: right.
2: that one?
0: I remember that,
2: right?
0: Yes.
2: And then Earth, Wind, and Fire said in their record, child is born with a heart of gold. Way of the world makes his heart cold, right? When they learn the racism and stuff, they grow up and everything.
0: Right.
2: I believe that. But our problem is we got a president not even with a child's heart, because that would be all right. He got a child's mind, okay? Mm-hmm. And you know the good book say, when I became a man, I put away childish things, right?
0: Right.
2: Here this guy, man, is we in America struggling to stay from drowning, right? The average families, right? Paying the highest thing. And all he worry about is making memes over his, I call it untrue social. Right. And they say he posted over 100 times just the other day, right? Now, who does that, right? Name changes. He worried about name changing. Oh, it's going to be called. He talking about changing the name of New Mexico, Lake Ontario, right? All he worry about is the ballroom, the arch, et cetera, at a time when we struggling to survive. Even his red hat mega wearing people, right? The farmers, all these people now. If we haven't, and here's the deal, Reverend Al, we got 56 days into the midterm, right? Now, if we don't get on board to righten this derailed train that done run off the tracks and still moving. And, you know, if we don't do what we're supposed to do to save this American democracy, this freedoms that we sometimes take for granted, and get back to the laws that was starting to make America great, because you ain't going to have no civilization without laws, period. If we don't do that, Reverend Al, ain't it going to be on we the people?
0: Yeah, Well said, mm-hmm. and very true. Yep, that's exactly where to be on.
2: Thank you, Rev.
0: All right, have a good day. Let me go to Ira in Washington, D.C. Let me take the break and then give Ira a chance to give his report. We'll be right back, keeping it real. Shopton, be right back.

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1: It's Sybil Wilkes with what we need to know. Trade tensions between neighboring nations are reaching a boiling point as Canada enacts retaliatory tariffs on over $27 billion worth of American commercial goods. Taking effect just after midnight, the new Canadian duties range from 15 to 50% on major U.S. exports, including steel, dairy, home appliances, paper products, and agricultural equipment. This move comes in direct response to President Trump's 50% tariffs on Canadian imports, as bilateral trade negotiations between the Trump administration and the Canadian Prime Minister Mark Carney remain completely stalled. In medical research, a landmark study published in The Lancet reveals that nearly 45% of global dementia cases can be prevented or significantly delayed. Brain health experts emphasize that addressing modifiable lifestyle risk factors such as smoking, excessive alcohol consumption, obesity, diabetes, hypertension, and high cholesterol dramatically improves cognitive longevity. Researchers stress that eating a balanced diet and keeping your heart healthy directly affects long-term brain function. In music news, AI music platform Suno is pulling an advertising campaign featuring Mary J. Blige following swift public backlash. Suno admitted the campaign was launched after receiving unauthorized permission from an individual falsely claiming to represent the Queen of Hip Hop Soul, terminating the ads immediately upon learning that Blige was uncomfortable with the promotional material. To subscribe to my free daily newsletter, please visit SybilWilkes.com. For all the news 24/7, go to news1.com. I'm Sybil Wilkes. Be informed. Be empowered.
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23: I believe it's also important for the world to keep their eye on Israel's new prime minister, because there was a lot of protests going on against him because he was taking away a lot of the democratic rights in Israel.
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24: Live from the National Action Network corporate headquarters in New York,
12: there's no side that can justify to me killing innocent people.
0: What is it good for?
1: Absolutely
0: nothing.
1: Uh-huh.
24: Keeping it real with the world's civil rights leader, the Reverend Al Sharpton.
12: Keeping it real, keeping it real. I am your host, Reverend Al Sharpton. This is Tell It Tuesday, 1-877-532-5797. Let's go to Washington, D.C., to Ira. Ira.
2: Excuse me, Reverend Sharpton. Thanks for taking my call. I'm trying to be quick and brief with you. What it is, I was in reference to the proclamation that 47 signed for a quota tariff on 300 metric tons of imported beef, or they call it lean beef trimmings, and a little bit of fat meat with a modified name in a sense. And what it boiled down to is the last article I just read, gives meat farmers, U.S. meat farmers, the right to process their own meats, which is no regulation or oversight, and do what they want to make a profit over safety and health concerns, or they can add or take away or put anything they want in your meat without the knowledge of whatever it is, and you have to deal with it. And that's not really good. And I think that people should pay attention to that, because if you give them that right, then that's what it means. You can do what you want. You can put anything in your meat and sell it as meat, and you can't regulate or tell what it is. And the last thing is, sir, also, I want people to be vigilant about this too as well. Even though the ICE is not being publicized, or the president is not publicizing his roundup, so his roundup of illegal stuff is still going on, but under the table, under the thing, and it's not on top of the table. And that don't mean it's stopped because you don't hear about it. But you got to be kind of vigilant about those things as well, that he is still doing his craziness. And my last subject is this. Like I tell folks, I tell them as much as I can. My local TV stations, I've been watching them again. I watch TV commercials, and I noticed that our TV advertisements are lightening up. I haven't seen anything of importance. You have to let you know what I'm saying. Anything of importance, such as, I see a Popeye's commercial. You understand where I'm going? I see a Popeye's commercial. You see who in there cooking it. You see who in there eating it. You see who in there buying it. I don't see nobody else in there in a Popeye's commercial. So that's the only one I see that not lightened up is Popeye's. Everything else is somebody's with a business. They're saving money at a Chase Bank. They're making investments here and there. They're building things, and they're showing other places. So I want people to be thinking about how these commercials are and pay attention, because this is what they're doing, because the president's folks has bought most of these TV stations. They don't want you to know about the lynchings, the hangings, the killings of minorities, or anything of importance. So they bought this for that particular aspect. So that's my thought for the day, and I'll get back with you tomorrow on some other important stuff.
12: All right, thank you for your call. Let me go to Ray in Cincinnati, Ohio, the buzz. Ray? Is Ray there?
3: Yes, sir. Can you hear me, Rev?
12: Yeah.
3: Yeah, thanks for taking my call, Rev. When it comes to the midterms, you got Maine, Alaska, you said Ohio, and others are in play, and I think, if I'm not mistaken, the Democrats, they're ahead slightly in all of them. I may be mistaken.
12: You're right.
3: So that's a good thing. When it comes to who should run for president, they'll battle that out in the primary. Kamala Harris got over 70 million votes. Joe Biden got over 70. Trump got over 70. That must be the norm now, 70 million. I don't think J.D. Vance is going to get anywhere close to 70 million. He won't even get close to 60 million. J.D. Vance is not popular. And so my thing is, when it comes to Kamala, this is still a racist country. So they're going to have to worry about racism and sexism. And the sexism is coming from black folks, too. So Newsom, Shapiro, I think Westmore, his time will come. I don't think it will be now, you know. But they have to be smart, strategic, and unselfish. And what I mean unselfish is, it wasn't Hillary Clinton's turn back in 16. It was Joe Biden's time, and she decided that she wants to take on Trump and bypass Joe Biden, which was a mistake. Although she almost won, she didn't win. And so my thing is, you have to be smart and strategic and let the chips fall where they may. But I think any of them pretty much can beat J.D. Vance. Like I said, he's not popular. So that's all I got, Riff.
1: right. Thank you for your call. Let's go to Mac in Atlanta, Georgia. W-A-O-K, Mac.
4: Sharpton, thank you for the opportunity for me to allow me to speak on your show. But I want to be respectful. I'm going to be straight to the point. And I would like to see, regarding the 2028, I would like to see John Ossoff run. I don't know the in-depthness of, you know, his policies. Just probably, I'll probably wait for you to see if you can maybe speak on all of the candidates, you know, like the in-depthness. I'll glean from that. But I think John Ossoff, he speaks with a sense of authority, a sense of strength, and his facts. I don't think when he talks about Trump, he doesn't speak from a sense of dislike, but he just speaks facts. And because of the facts, it exposes all the wrongs and all the things that are wrong within the Trump administration. So, you know, I think he would be a really good candidate for the 2028. That's all I had to say. And I guess I'll wait to hear you respond if you know, more information on
1: him. Yeah, I will. You just keep listening. I want to get a few more callers in. Let me go to Theron in Detroit. Theron.
5: Hey, peace be unto you, Brother Sharpton.
1: Peace unto you.
5: Brother Sharpton, you know, you were asked a question about the presidential race and who should be running, and also in the Senate races, what's going on here. You know, in these midterms here that's coming up for the Senate races, especially here in the state of Michigan, I still look at the state of Michigan as a purple state. It is very unsteady. The Democrats do need that seat, that Senate seat. It would be nice to see that. But if I look at it on the presidential side, I would prefer Kamala Harris to take on that position, despite that we are in a society that still has a sweltering environment of racism. We have to remember in the 1980s, we were the Census Bureau had us somewhere around 29-30% of the population. And prior to that, in the 70s, we were somewhere around in 20,000. But in 2026, we represent 46% in the Census Bureau. That's 13.5%. That's a lot of Black people that has came along. But we have to come together and start thinking much better. You know, we have been made to be dissatisfied to one another. But if we start listening and pay attention and know that maybe on these smaller levels that we may not get all the targets that we can hit, but on this larger level, because of the percentage of us, if we fight for ourselves, we could take over this position that we're in and pull along those other people that we can use. Because in the white race, there's, I think the Census Bureau have them at 61%. And then you bring in all the other nationalities that's here, you know, that would make up the rest. But if you can pull from those to see our side, I think that we can make this a good run for the presidency in 2028 for the Democrats. That's what I'm thinking. That's just being looking at the political side and just trying to stay away from everything else.
1: I hear you. Okay, thank you for your call. Interesting. All right, let me go to Disco Brian in Philadelphia, WURD, Disco Brian.
7: Hey, Rev. Wow. Thank you for answering. I just felt like I needed to respond because I heard Pam, you know, address me directly. So, and I just want to let her know that I share and have my entire, ever since I discovered who Stephen Miller was, I have been repulsed by pretty much everything he does and is and stands for. And Jewish Americans, in my estimation, are no more collectively responsible for Stephen Miller than Black Americans are for Clarence Thomas or Israelis are for Netanyahu. And in fact, Miller's own Jewish relatives have publicly denounced and disowned him very, very publicly in major publications. So the standard I think, should be individual responsibility rather than, you know, ethnic or religious guilt. And I'll just say this, that the March on Washington...
1: When you say individual, when you say individual, what do you mean?
7: Oh, I just mean, like, we shouldn't have, we shouldn't blame an entire group, no matter what, you know, race or religious or any other group, especially if they are, you know, historically oppressed by, forces in power, right? We should not collectively blame those groups for bad actors among them, right? I mean, otherwise it's just a never-ending firing squad, right? Because we all have bad actors and, you know, every group has rotten apples, right, Rev? And I just wanted to say that the march, the beautiful march, had at least two rabbis, and I researched them. One, the leader of the Religious Action Center, and the other, the son of one of the most beaten rabbis. I can't remember his name, Presner or something. Anyway, both of them spoke about strengthening the historical sacred bond between Black and Jewish Americans in their speeches and recommitted to standing in solidarity with Black Americans. And both of them are Zionists, right? So, meaning they both believe Israel has a right to exist as a Jewish majority state and as a democracy. So, you know, I don't know, Rev. Lastly, if I could, I just wanted to introduce you and your listeners to a brilliant gay Israeli Jewish liberal guy named Hin Mazig. He served nearly 5 years as humanitarian affair officer in the West Bank and Gaza. And his work there included medical transfers, infrastructure projects, and other Palestinian civilian humanitarian matters. He recently wrote an essay with a title that really stayed with me, Rev, if you happen to read it. And the title of it is chilling. It's Israel didn't create anti-Semitism, doesn't create anti-Semitism. Anti-Semitism created Israel. So just if we could meditate on that for a minute. Thank you so much.
1: Yeah, I'm going to look at that one. Thank you for your call. Let me take a break. More of you on the phone. Tell it Tuesday. 1-877-532-5797. Shopton. We're keeping it real. Be right back.
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8: It's Sybil Wilkes with what we need to know. The Trump administration is threatening to revoke federal financial support from the Smithsonian Institution. Governing board members confirmed receiving a formal letter from the Interior Secretary Doug Burgum and the White House Domestic Policy Council, asserting federal agencies cannot support the cultural institution under its current leadership. Administration officials accused the Premier Museum System of violating federal anti-discrimination laws through its diversity practices and engaging in what they term thinly veiled anti-Americanism. In Virginia, a six-year legal battle over housing discrimination concluded with the largest individual housing settlement in state history. The Attorney General, Jay Jones, met with two victimized families in Richmond to deliver over $800,000 in compensation. This civil case began when a white landlord at the Smith Mountain Lake refused to renew leases because one camper was Black, leading a state judge to seize and auction off her 18-acre lakefront campground after she defied court-ordered payouts. In aviation news, two people were killed after a small aircraft crashed and burst into flames on the runway at the Montgomery Gibbs Executive Airport in San Diego's Kearny Mesa neighborhood. Finally, hip-hop entertainer Snoop Dogg is offering a dream job for dessert lovers. Snoop's Dr. Bombay ice cream brand is hiring a professional ice cream taster for a 3-month global tour. The position pays $30,000, for those 3 months and requires traveling the world to discover unique frozen dessert trends, test new flavor combinations, and create engaging social media content. 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

Your host, Reverend Al Sharpton. Don't forget this weekend and every weekend, 5 p.m. Eastern Time, watch Politics Nation with Al Sharpton. And this past weekend I had on Senator Cory Booker and his battling with the Supreme Court around Marylanders. And I asked him, was he going to run for president? He talked around it, which makes me know he's thinking about it. I had others on. Don't miss one Saturday or Sunday to watch Politics Nation with Al Sharpton. I won't waste your time. I want people that are in the thick of it, not just trying to act smart, analyzing what somebody else did. Also, you in the New York, New Jersey, Connecticut area, meet me at the Saturday rally, Saturday Action Rally at the House of Justice, 124th Street and Morningside. It says 6 Hancock Place, but it's right at the intersection. Be there 9 a.m. to 11. I'll be looking for you and you that are not in the New York area. You can watch it live on Impact. You can watch it live on Impact Television, NationalActionNetwork.net, YouTube/NAN, and of course your local operatives. So let's not get so carried away with being radio oriented, holler and scream, and then we don't vote. All right, let me get some more calls. 1-877-532-5797. 1-877-532-5797. I see that Tune Suncam says Doug Jones is running for governor in Alabama. I remembered that he, as I watched the video clip from the bridge in Selma. Please reach out to anyone you know in Alabama. Be

0: sure they're registered voters. I agree with that. I think that's very important. They are looking possibly for upsets in some of these states. And I think I'm one of the firm believers, you don't lose till you lose. And I think that is interesting. Drop Squad 23 says only 28% of black Democrats consider themselves liberal, according to the Pew Research Center. White, 70% identify as moderates or conservative. Black voters are not running to Republicans. I totally agree. I mean, if you look at the numbers, they tried to take that there was a fraction of some black men that voted with Trump, like there was some breakthrough. It was not. And we will see in this midterm election where the numbers go. But they definitely are not. I think that that is some real, real good information. I see who am I saying? Will Trump watch the child of immigrant Francis Taifo play some tennis, nice tennis at the U.S. Open, or I shall drag her off the court? Yeah, they are very good point. Very good point, who am I? They are very selective about who they put the vice squad on. They're very careful that people that are of celebrity status and making celebrity kind of money, they don't bother them. They don't ask them for proof or nothing. But if you're a regular one, you got to almost prove why you're still alive. All right, let me go back to Chicago. My ace, Boone Coon, is on the phone from Chicago on the west side. He says it's the best side. Brother Frank,
1: Hey, Reverend Al.
0: Yes, sir.
1: How you doing, my good brother? I know you're doing great. I'm definitely listening. Brother, you got one heck of a show. It is so hard even for Frank from the west side to get in, lady, but I'm getting in now. I don't think I'm even trying. Yeah. Well, I tried my best to get in yesterday because I loved it when you said that we're not going to let this Nolan Wales situation go up on the radar. That's exactly what we need to hear. Reverend Al, if there's any race of people that's being genocide, it's us over here in America. With these lynchings we coming up, am I wrong? Men, women, children. We got to get the bottom of this. We know what's going on. With the Nolan Wales, I classify these like the Emmett Till's, like murders, because we know who did it. They've been getting off, and they've been going through their life like nothing happened. See, we got to put a stop to that. There is a way to put a stop to it, but I'm going to tell you right now, Reverend, now, our generation, baby boomers, even the millennials, Generation X, we got stronger to do what it's going to take. But the generations coming up behind us, they're going to say nothing's enough of this, and we're going to put a stop to it. We are not strong enough, so I'm not going to even speak on the ones about this being found lynched out in the woods. But we'll speak on the ones in which we know they're getting choked out on trains. They're getting George Zimmerman. You know what I'm saying? It's going. When we don't get justice, people, we don't get justice in the courts. And we all know what they did. The surviving family members, you got to step forward and make sure these people don't get away with murdering your loved ones. Simple as that. Because if you don't, it's going to continue to happen. The ones that's happening, even those on it, we can't even have a car breakdown on the expressway, a run of gas, and then walk to the next exit. Do you see how many hit and runs are being done on IP Red? Rev, this has been done on purpose. It's been done on purpose, Rev. We can't break down the side of the road. You know what I'm saying? The black person end up getting hit and run, murdered. They're doing this on purpose. And if you ask me, Rev, now, this is a form of genocide. Okay. That's all I'm going to speak on that. Other than that, people, you know, you got to understand, ask yourself, what would you do if one of your loved ones was murdered? You know who did it. You know why they did it. And the court says, screw y'all, because these courts down there, that's in with Nolan Well, I think one of the so-called perpetrators, I think their mom is a judge, something like that. So you know, there's going to be a 50-50 chance we get justice for that. We cannot let this go on right now. And my thing is this right here. Reverend Al is the only one that's keeping this alive. I hear no other callers calling in with any kind of suggestion. We all focus on elections, which we should. That's all we're talking about. But people, our brothers and sisters are being murdered like it's lunchtime out there, like it's some kind of computer game where you get points, you know what I'm saying? If they was armed or unarmed, extra point. We've been systematically genocided. It's going to take us to stop it by any means necessary. I hear some advice from other callers, and not from those who are cowards, like the ones that came behind me, like what I said, the last call I made in regards to, go out in the woods, find what these people, you know what I'm saying, hooking up at, and just observe them. Just observe them. You know who they are. Just observe them. If it comes down to it, go down there and free that black person finna get lynched. But even come out of there, we got to do something. Can't just sit back and let's just keep on happening. We got to put a stop to these people by any means necessary. And if we don't show them that, they're never going to stop. Am I right or wrong, Rip? It's going to keep on happening.
0: Sounds right to me. Okay. I think it's a matter of taking charge again of our community, ourselves. We never was given anything. We have allowed them to conduct everything unchecked. We got to stop that.
1: Yeah, like even now himself said, he was there when that was happening to George Floyd with the guy with his knee on his neck. Remember, I was a man of God. And we all try to follow in God's path, you know what I'm saying? Remember Al said, he broke through there and said, look, you got to get up off him. Whatever happens is going to have to happen. You see what I'm saying? Now, Reverend Al can show the kind of backbone. We at least can show the backbone and say, you're not going to be away with murdering our loved one. Everyone think about that. What are you prepared to do? We need to put a stop to this and keep it above the radar. Don't let Reverend Al be the only one to keep it above the radar. Other callers call in. What do y'all suggest we do? I'm here for all the callers. Thank you very much, Reverend Al. And I keep listening. I keep calling in. Thank you.
0: Thank you for your call. Taking more calls, 1-877-532-5797. Shopton, keeping it real. Be right back.
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0: 5797. I see Drop Squad on the message board saying, Reverend Al, you cannot allow the promotion of violence on your show in the name of black people. I do not permit it on my show in NAN or else. We are absolutely committed to nonviolence. I'm glad you raised it, but I do not condone, nor will I advertise violence in any way, shape, or form. And the 20 years we've been on, that's been clear. And the 15 years on Politics Nation. Now, you can have whatever view you want, but you're not going to use my platform to do something that I know would be detrimental to our community and our people. Let's go to Stanley in Alabama. Stanley. Are you there, Stanley?
1: Can you hear me?
0: I hear you now, yes.
1: Hello.
0: Hello. I hear you now, yes.
1: Okay. Now, I was calling in to just give you my spin on my candidate for the 2028, but you mentioned Mr. Jones and the governor's race and the possibilities of him making that transition to governor. The way things are going, it's a slight chance. You know, things have changed. A lot of the demographics, I won't say a lot, a bit has changed. You know, with the manufacturing, the industries coming this way in Auburn, Lee County, Montgomery, and other areas. There are a lot of zip codes that have been changed because of the influx of people from other areas of the country. I'll just put it like that. There's a possibility. Earlier today, the former Attorney General of the state endorsed a Democrat for the Commission of Agriculture. And Troy Jones, yeah, that's big, you know, for that GOP official to endorse a Democrat in this state at this time. That's powerful. So things are changing, attitudes are changing. Tommy Tuberville is changing everybody's attitude about him, but because he's basically worthless. But my thought on the presidential election for 2028, it's the ticket that I thought about. And I thought about Mark Kelly and Wes Moore teaming up.
0: Now, Mark Kelly, for everybody around the country, is a senator from Arizona and one of the first astronauts to go into space for the country. And, of course, Wes Moore is the governor of Maryland. Go ahead. Go ahead, Stan.
1: And the thing about them, both have dedicated their lives to this country from their teens. They both served valiantly in our military afterwards, followed with civil service to our country, and they have been there. That's where they have been. Wes as a governor, first black governor of Maryland, and the job he has done has just been outstanding. Mark Kelly has stood in Trump's ear, making sure that, you know, trying to make sure that he followed the guidelines and trying to follow the Constitution. I mean, those are two warriors that I think would make a big difference and possibly have it 8 years, maybe 12 years if things worked out. Besides that, they know government. And that's where the failings of these folks we have in our in administration now. I call it Don Foolery. I think I was sharing it with you the last time I called. It's the debauchery that's going on now, the corruption, the lies, the hypocrisy. It's not what we stood for. We are not recognizable anymore. So that would be who I, aside from Pam, if I could write Pam in out of Chicago from what I heard from her earlier, she would be my right hand.
0: I like
1: her. She's strong. And I am enjoying your calls today. Thank you for your platform.
0: All right, thank you. Thank
1: no more Don Fooler. You have
0: All right, I appreciate you. I see what am I say. Why don't I trust Ms. Keisha Bottom for governor of Georgia, even though she better than her opponent? I'm a preacher, civil rights organization head, and a TV and radio host. I'm not a therapist. I don't know why you don't trust Keisha Bottoms. But let me say this. trust her to do what or trust her not to do what? I think you got to ask yourself, narrow down, where is, pinpoint where you're talking about your unsettledness and break it down. The one thing that I see that the right wing does, they may not agree with a candidate that they're running on every particular issue, but if their overall commitment is right and in many ways putting immigrants, blacks, and others in their place, they'll support them. I fail to believe that Republicans don't know how inept and unqualified Donald Trump is. I think they supported him and gave him that record vote. He had the highest vote in the history of the country, and the second highest was Kamala Harris. While we're talking about this 2028 race, who should be in it, let's not forget Kamala Harris got more popular votes than anybody in the history of this country other than Donald Trump. She got more than Barack Obama. She got more than Joe Biden. She got more than Lyndon Johnson, more than John Kennedy. So the question is, can we come up with a candidate or can she come back that could stir that kind of vote? Because Trump won't be on the ballot next time. They're saying it'll likely be J.D. Vance. It'll likely be, if not Vance, Marco Rubio. We also say, and that there's words out, let's put it that way, that Tucker Carlson may run as an independent, which would hurt the Republicans. Let's see where this goes. Drop Squad says, Reverend Al, if Democrats nominate Kamala Harris in 2028, black voters will stay home and damage the rest of the ticket. Okay, I don't know. Well, then how did Kamala Harris get that vote last time? Black voters, the fact is, Drop Squad, black voters came out. Is that some black men, a fraction, but some black men went with Trump. But black voters came out when Kamala ran. Now, I'm not encouraging Kamala to run. I'm not saying who should run. I'm giving facts. And I think to come up with the right conclusion, you need facts. And that's the facts. Akeem Smith says Trump won decisive in the Electoral College. That is a fact. Even though the popular vote was within, I think, 1 or 2%, he dominated the Electoral College, those states, which is why we need to focus this year in how many days on the state elections and generate. That's why I'm going on this tour, starting in Houston, Texas, this Sunday and Monday. Then I'm going, I had a conference call with the Midwest leaders of National Action Network last night on Labor Day evening. Dr. Marcia McCoy and other state NAN leaders was on the phone putting together our national tour in terms of voting rights and following up the march. And we have already committed, I'll be in Houston on Sunday preaching the 11 o'clock service for Reverend Terry Anderson. And then we're going to have our meeting with the electeds and some of the leadership that evening, and then a general meeting on training people, getting people out to deal with the vote, to dealing with the voting brigade. We're going to start in Houston. And I was glad that Houston was receptive. We brought 10 buses from Houston. And the reason I emphasize that is that it's a long ride from Houston and to go back. If those people were that committed, if those people were that firm, that they'd ride a day and a half up and a day and a half back to stand up at Lincoln Memorial and make that statement, I said, we need to start right there with them, because those are real troopers. Those are real people that are committed. And we're going to start the tour there, but I'm going from there and with the Midwest. We're going to do Ohio, about three cities in Ohio, and Atlanta, on and on and on. I'm going to hit them all before October 1st that we can do. All right, let's take a break. I'll be right back. More of you on Hot or Not. This is, Monday was yesterday Hot, but this is Tell It Tuesday. Come on, shout it. Tell It Tuesday. Be right back.
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3: It's Sybil Wilkes with what we need to know. Federal investigators with the National Transportation Safety Board successfully recovered both the flight data and cockpit voice recorders from Sunday's tragic cargo plane crash in Miami International Airport. Five people were killed and five others injured when an Amazon Boeing 767 freighter arriving from Puerto Rico overran the runway. The NTSB chairwoman reported that the aircraft struck an airport van carrying passengers and a Toyota Corolla automobile while sliding 1,500 feet past the paved runway, promising a thorough federal investigation into the disaster. In New York, former New York Mayor Rudy Giuliani is publicly calling on the current New York Mayor Zoran Mandani to skip Friday's 9/11 remembrance ceremony. Speaking in a television interview, Giuliani strongly criticized Mandani as a public petition opposing the mayor's attendance gathered over 100,000 signatures. Speaking at the West Indian Day Parade, Mayor Mandani defended his planned attendance, expressing deep pride and love for New York City and the nation. In California, the Trump administration is opening a federal investigation into potential waste, fraud, and abuse involving federal homelessness grants in Los Angeles. A congressional subcommittee formally summoned the current mayor, Karen Bass, to testify in Washington September 15th regarding administrative oversight at the Los Angeles Homeless Services Authority, which managed over $1 billion in federal funding since 2021. Grammy-winning singer Ciara and her former NFL quarterback hubby Russell Wilson are expanding their family. Ciara announced on social media she's pregnant with baby number 5, marking her 4th with Wilson, and sharing a sweet family video. To subscribe to my free daily newsletter, please visit SybilWilkes.com. For all the news 24/7, go to News1.com. I'm Sybil Wilkes. Be informed. 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
3: The New York Times says he's not only the most important person right now in the civil rights movement, but the New York Times says you're the most important person in the Democratic Party.
11: I am here, Reverend Al, with Dr. Glenda Glover at Tennessee State University, and I have the Tennessee State University leaders who all want to thank you for being our civil rights leader.
25: The Attorney General of Black America, Ben Crump.
1: Commitment to justice.
11: And I'm probably going to need your help on this legal fight. You know, they shorted the historically black colleges and universities to the tune of about $13 billion. And Tennessee State was the one they shorted the most.
25: Absolutely. Well, let me know. I'm on the next plane as soon as you holler. You know, when Ben Crump called, I don't even question it. I just head to the airport and get the details on the way.
1: Live from the National Action Network corporate headquarters in New York. Keeping it real. And now, America's number one civil rights leader, the Reverend Al Sharpton.
25: Keeping it real, keeping it real. I am your host, Reverend Al Sharpton. 1-877-532-5797. It's Tell It Tuesday. James Thomas saying to the folks in Florida, y'all better be voting for Angie Nixon to prove Bakari Sellers wrong, to let him know the money need to be spent in the South. It's called competition. Dems need to expand. I don't know what Bakari Sellers say, but I think we need votes everywhere. Part of our tour is going to be dominated in the South and in the Southwest. That's why I'm starting in Houston. I'm going to Ohio. I'm going probably back to Atlanta and probably Florida. We working at as we go. But I agree that we need to not write off the South. I think that you can have some Southern upsets if people come out in big numbers. Clearly, in light of the Supreme Court decision, which was really targeting the South needs to stand up. One of the things that gives me confidence that can happen is when they tried to gerrymander Jim Clyburn's seat in South Carolina. Those people got up and voted in huge numbers this year. And the state legislature came back down and didn't mess with his district. So I think we should pour the resources everywhere. Let's go to the sage of the South in Atlanta, Georgia, Brother Jihad. Brother Jihad, you're keeping it real with Al Sharpton.
26: Hey, Reverend Sharpton, how you doing, sir?
25: I'm doing good. How are you?
26: Pretty good. Congratulations on a successful march and successful everything, to be honest with you. Busy man. Stay on. All right, issues 24/7. You know what I mean? I wish and pray that other people who claim leadership would show that same 100%, 1,000% commitment, because it's definitely necessary. You know, I didn't want to put an extra burden on Nan, but either one of our organizations need to pick up this statement that 13,000 black women disappeared in the last 2 years.
25: Yeah.
26: I mean, listen to that, Red. When you hear 13,000 black women disappear and no national organization say, wait a minute, let's hear this. Let's see what this is about. Either the NAACP, the AKA, the Black Women Association, the big Black Women's Group. Somebody has to say, wait a minute, let's find out if this is true. You know what I mean? Let's address it. You know what I mean? But we don't, we saying it like it's just a number. But 13,000? You understand what I'm trying to say, Ralph?
25: That's a huge
26: number. This should be, on the top of every public statement we make, that we want an answer to this, to let us know if it's true or false. Either way, whatever it is, but when somebody say 13,000 in the last 2 years, you know what I mean? And I don't want to put that on your organization, some of these other organizations, and even the Nation of Islam or whatever, have to have a room put aside to let's examine this and see what this is all about. And then if it's true, then we need to do what we have to do to correct it. You know what I mean? The other thing, on tell it like it is, Tuesday, is what did Mandani do until he can't go to the memorial?
25: That's insane. First of all, he did nothing. Mandani has said nothing, done nothing. I tweeted out today that it's just anti-Muslim. And of all people, Rudy Giuliani talked about who should go. I'm glad you brought it up, Jahar, because I talked this morning when I saw this to two members of my organization who they lost their mother in 9/11. Mm-hmm. And I said, are you concerned about Mandani being there? They said, I want her to be there. My mother died that day, not just whoever Giuliani's talking about, and I want the mayor there to show respect. To politicize something like that, everybody in those Twin Towers that died that day should be regarded and respected, and it was not just one sect or one race or one religion. We all had people that we lost that day. And the people that bombed the World Trade Center and the Pentagon, they did not send a memo in or email the night before saying the blacks and Latinos stay home tomorrow. It's going to be dangerous. Right. They let us die, too. So now you're going to be selective in memory when they were not selective in killing. That is insulting to the people that died.
26: To our intellect and to our basic common sense and to our faith spirit. You know what I mean? They said that they have 100,000 signatures. Mandani won a million. Mm-hmm. I mean, he won a million plus votes. So if you got 100,000 people disgruntled who was a part of the other group that voted against him, and he has a million plus, that decision has already been made that he's to exercise and fulfill the office of the mayor of the city of Atlanta. I mean, Atlanta.
25: Of New York.
26: You know what I mean? So to promote that, you know what I mean? And there were people promoting it even before the other mayor said what he said today. You know what I mean? A million plus votes that man got. Matter of fact, the research says he has had the second largest turnout of a mayoral election in history.
25: Yeah.
26: Behind Bloomberg. Bloomberg was 40%. He was 39%. Now, one other thing I wonder, if you give me a second,
25: go ahead.
26: And I can't get his name in New York. But yesterday I saw them on Facebook or somewhere, and he was with some white supremacist, I assume, or just a regular white guy. And they took the Holy Quran, and they tore the Holy Quran in half and said, this is what we think of Muslims or Islam, go back home. And this statement I'm saying to Muslims, don't fall for it. Our book is in our heart. And our book is in our memory and what we do every day. And it's a book. It's a book that might have been manufactured in China. The book, the Quran, is not the essence of what we are. And what they want to do is excite some of us to do something stupid, responding to their current hatred of Islam and Muslims. Mm-hmm. And we have to be smarter than that. You know what I mean? We have to be more intelligent than that. And we have to follow our book. Because our book tells us, it says, invite
4: to you the way of your Lord with wisdom and good instructions and argue with them in the best manner. That's what we're supposed to do. So I just want to say to the Muslims listening and the people, the Muslims, whoever listening around the world or whatever, do not fall for this enticement to get you to do something stupid on behalf of what you're saying is Islam because somebody tore up a Quran. And I heard one of them say, well, throw some pork on them. They don't even read enough to know, Ray, under certain conditions, we can eat pork.
5: Yeah.
4: You don't want to kill yourself because somebody threw some pork grease on you. You know what I'm talking about? But that's the stupidity or the hatred that these people are pushing towards us. And my man Saeed in Detroit, I did not know, Rev, until this past weekend when I heard him on the Breakfast Club that he said he was a doctor, but I did not know that he was the doctor that implemented health care in the city of Detroit.
5: Yeah, that's true. That's
4: a fact.
5: I
4: didn't know that.
5: Yeah.
4: You know what I mean? And this is what he did as a fact. You know what I mean? That he didn't. He's just not somebody that came out of nowhere. But if you check the man's history, you see a commitment to service on behalf of all people in the city of Detroit. So I just wanted to say that. I appreciate you giving me the opportunity to say it. And I hope that Muslims remain patient and persevere and don't fall for the okie doke.
5: Let me weigh in before you go. I think that it is important that people understand that some things people do to provoke you so they can then justify for certain things for certain ways of demonizing and criminalizing you. And you should be very careful when people have a coordinated strategic attack on you, because they're doing it for a reason. And you should never let somebody else incite you or provoke you to play in the way they want you to play. That's just wisdom. I don't care who it is.
4: That is true. That's correct. Now, we appreciate that, Reverend Al.
5: All right. And thank you for your strong call. Always good to hear your voice. Let's get ready to take a break, and I'm coming back to more of you on the phone. 1-877-532-5797. Shopton, keeping it real. Be right back.
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7: It's Sybil Wilkes with what we need to know. Trade tensions between neighboring nations are reaching a boiling point as Canada enacts retaliatory tariffs on over $27 billion worth of American commercial goods. Taking effect just after midnight, the new Canadian duties range from 15 to 50% on major U.S. exports, including steel, dairy, home appliances, paper products, and agricultural equipment. This move comes in direct response to President Trump's 50% tariffs on Canadian imports as bilateral trade negotiations between the Trump administration and the Canadian Prime Minister Mark Carney remain completely stalled. In medical research, a landmark study published in The Lancet reveals that nearly 45% of global dementia cases can be prevented or significantly delayed. Brain health experts emphasize that addressing modifiable lifestyle risk factors such as smoking, excessive alcohol consumption, obesity, diabetes, hypertension, and high cholesterol dramatically improves cognitive longevity. Researchers stress that eating a balanced diet and keeping your heart healthy directly affects long-term brain function. In music news, AI music platform Suno is pulling an advertising campaign featuring Mary J. Blige following swift public backlash. Suno admitted the campaign was launched after receiving unauthorized permission from an individual falsely claiming to represent the queen of hip-hop soul, terminating the ads immediately upon learning that Blige was uncomfortable with the promotional material. To subscribe to my free daily newsletter, please visit SybilWilkes.com. For all the News 24/7, go to news1.com. I'm Sybil Wilkes. Be informed, be empowered.
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0: Your host, Reverend Al Sharpton, and we're back. 1-877-532-5797. 1-877-532-5797. And let me go back to the phones. Let me go to Jackson in Baltimore, Maryland. Jackson.
1: Reverend Al Sharpton. How you doing,
0: yes,
1: Mr. Reverend
0: sir.
1: Al Sharpton? I have been
0: well.
1: A big fan of yours ever since I can remember, since I was a little boy. So my question I wanted to ask, well, I got two questions. My first question I wanted to ask is that how long has the civil rights movement been going on? And because I feel as though that, let's say, in another 30 or 40 years, that's another 30, 40 years, you know, and how much more longer the fight will be. I don't feel as though this land is ours. It never was. We were stolen, and we were brought to this land prisoners. I would say prisoners and stuff. So I feel as though a place where you've been a prisoner at, you would not consider that as a home. Now, our forefathers and foremothers paid dues for us to be citizens. And yet, all this time has went by, and we still struggling to become truly citizens. That's my first question. And my and I feel as though that, like in the Bible, like the Exodus, I think that we got to make an Exodus out of here. Not necessarily back to where we allegedly are from, but somewhere else. It has to be. We have to try something else. We've been doing this for a while. How much more longer are we to do this? That's the first question I want to ask you.
0: Go ahead. I thought that was your second question, but go ahead.
1: No, that was my first. And my second question, most of the time on the things that we want, you know, is just basic human rights, right? This basic things, though, but in order to get these things, history tells us it has to be through violence. And we try in a way, for the most part, that you really don't get. A nonviolent way. You look at our numbers. You look at the legacy as far as Martin Luther King, as far as others, and yours as well. You know, that's the best option. But it's clear that this way may not happen. This way seems like it's only a dream, even though dreams can come true. Is there a plan B if things don't change, let's say, or start to move faster, let's say in the next 30 or 40 years? Those are my two questions right now.
0: All right. The first question. First of all, I think that in terms of this being our land, this was not the British's land either. They wiped out the Native Americans, claimed the land, and made treaties and violated many of them and dominated it because they owned the land, developed government, developed commerce. So just like this was not our land, it was not their land. But they persevered in their agenda and made it stick. And then finally, after 100 and some odd

0: years, they declared a Bill of Rights and a Declaration of Independence. So this was not their land. It was the land of those that couldn't defend themselves. We built the land. The United States of America would not be the wealthiest country in the world had it not been for 246 years of free slave labor. So the question is, before I even get to if we're going to walk away and go somewhere else, then what do we do with the 246 years that we made the country wealthy and never got paid for it, and then the 100 years of Jim Crow that we had to practice and do things that was unequal to others that kept the country flourishing. So I understand your question, my point of view, and you and I can disagree without being disagreeable, but my point of view is I'm not ready or prepared to walk away from 346 years of free labor and segregated labor and just tell them, y'all got it. We made y'all the richest people in the world. Y'all got it. We're out of here. That's one, because too much blood and investment from us was there. And secondly, I think in terms of violence, we have tried violence. And every time we did, those that did it were wiped out, from Nat Turner, who was killed in the slave rebellions, to the Black Panther Party, to others. The only thing that has given us any advancement has been when we did not use violence. Now, it has operated in different ways, because everything that didn't use violence didn't use the same strategy. Some was with Dr. King, some were with CORE, some were with other groups, some were with Black nationalist groups were not violent. So I think that if you say that every 30, 40 years, it seems like we're not going forward, in those same 30, 40 years, we did have violent groups and they were wiped out. Where we made progress is when we hit them in the pocketbook and when we use their own electoral system against them. So we cannot say, Jackson, that the same life that I and you are living is what our parents live. My parents, one was from Florida, one was from Alabama, did not have the access to public accommodations that I have, didn't have the access to voting that I have, didn't have the access to redress that I have. Now, in one generation, we made those advancements. They fight to push us back, and you expect they're going to try to fight to push us back. So we've got to keep pushing forward. Forward by what we believe in and forward by what works. I do not believe in violence, but even if I did, it does not work. I can't tell you the amount of friends I had that said, I ain't with that breadbasket stuff when I was a kid. And they went out there and got killed or went to jail for 40 years. We made no advancement there. Lastly, when we say leave here and go somewhere, go where? There's no place in the world inviting us to come that can inherit 30 million, 40 million people and provide them with jobs, provide them with land. There's nowhere to go. And I think that we've got to face this is where we are. This is what we built. Nobody's asking us to come to them. Nobody could handle us if we came. So we need to demand and keep fighting for what's right for us here. And yes, it's going to be cycles of going forward, pushing backward, going forward, pushing backwards. That's a cycle of life. Unfortunately, since the beginning of time, you had to fight back and forth. You read the Bible, the Israelites, forward, backwards. That's nature. Evil will always fight what is right. The question is, can evil make the righteous succumb to them, surrender to them, or make the righteous become evil themselves? And I think that we just have to understand that. It's almost like waking up in the morning saying, I've worked hard 30 years. Why do I have to go to work? Because that's the way you earn a living. It may be some days you're glad to go, some days you don't feel like you're making progress, but you do what you have to do to keep going. And that's what we do as a race of a people. But I adamantly disagree with people that say we haven't made progress. We have. If you look back 30, 40 years ago, our situation changed enormously. We didn't have health care for all until Obama. We didn't have access to certain levels of the finance industry until about 20 years ago. All that was fought for. So we cannot act like there was no progress made. We did not protect that progress. And that's what we're doing right now with the vote. And that's what has always historically happened. Even over in Africa, they won revolutions. Ghana, Guinea, Kenya, Uganda. And even after winning, they had to go back and fight again. There is no silver bullet, Jackson. Life is a struggle. And you got to keep struggling to maintain whatever you gain. But thank you for your call and your respect. We'll be right back, keeping it real. 1-877-532-5797. 1-877-532-5797. Keeping it real. Be right back.
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1: 1490 WERE traffic.
2: Good afternoon. Expect to run into some delays if you're on Brook Park Road. There's bridge work taking place until further notice between West 220th Street and NASA Parkway. In Cleveland Heights, there's a broken water main on Euclid Heights Boulevard between Lenox Road and Devonshire Road. If you're on 90 headed eastbound, there's construction on the exit ramp to West Boulevard. This will go on through October of this year. Eastbound Detroit Road in downtown Cleveland reduced to two lanes at Huron Road for construction through mid-November. I'm Lorenzo Ware on Cleveland's News Talk 1490 WEREAM, the People Station.
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0: 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Had two great shows, even over the holiday weekend. I had Governor Wes Moore on live from Maryland and other notables, and going to have it stacked this week, only giving information that pertains to you and my lives. I don't like a lot of smart academicians that show how brilliant they are. I want people in the thick of where decisions are made. Tell us the real deal and what is not the real deal. Also, you that in the New York, New Jersey, Connecticut area, meet me at the Saturday Action Rally any and every Saturday. I'll be there this Saturday before I go to Houston. People say, oh, I heard him say he's going to Houston. No, I'll be there Saturday. I'm going to Houston after the show Saturday evening and be there for Sunday and Monday, meeting with people, rallying people, and preaching at Reverend Terry Anderson's church. But Saturday morning, 9 a.m. to 11 a.m. at the House of Justice, 6 Hancock Place. That's 124th and Morningside. Let me read some of the message board before going to the phones, because several people, Trisha's saying, I'm pushing 60 and I'm supposed to flee where? Yeah, I mean, there's a lot of, I didn't even get into that, a lot of logistical nightmares to go. And let me be real clear. With all of the immigration laws, with all of what they locking up people that and deporting them that shouldn't be here, I mean, how are we going to negotiate immigration laws in other countries? And who going to negotiate that for? You can't just jump up and bring 20 million people in somebody's country. I mean, so the frustration I hear from Jackson, I understand. Nobody's more frustrated than some of us that fought these battles, and then we see they go back to the same thing. We got to fight some more. But you still can win. There is no win in having a plan that nobody is going to work with you but you. I've had so many times conversations with African heads of state. They're coming later this month, and they're trying to have some meetings with us. And I think that in all my meetings with African heads of state, I never have heard any of them say that we'd welcome all of y'all to come back to Africa. We can provide jobs. We can provide even a way for y'all to get there. So if you're talking about going back to Africa, I don't see that as a viable option. If you're talking about somewhere else, well, where else? And how are we going to get there? And how do we survive once we get there? Are there nations that can handle that influx of people? I mean, we're talking real life. So either way, we're going to have to struggle. You're going to have to struggle to figure out where to go, how to go, negotiate that, hope that somebody will do it. Either way, you're talking about a real struggle. And staying here, you're talking about a struggle. Which struggle is more viable? Which struggle is more plausible? And which struggle has shown signs of being able to move forward, even if they push backward? And that's, life is about taking your best options. And collectively, I think that's what we have to do. I appreciate the spirit and the frustration of the caller. God knows I get frustrated. But I also think that reality doesn't spare fantasy. And we've got to be real with our people. Real. And that's not to say that there's not some real frustration. I'm sitting up here at this stage and age in my life, having struggles been directly in the struggle since I was 12, and still fighting to find out what happened that they found a young man 18 years old dead in Mississippi. Some of the same battles we fought 50 years ago. But the answer is not to tell his family, let's move somewhere we don't know where we're going to move them to. And we're going to tell the folks that's running the country, yeah, my forefathers built it. We never got paid. Thank you. We out. I'm not too sure that Trump wouldn't like that. And using violence, even suggesting that, gives them the opportunity to come after us saying we're violent and wipe people out. I had friends, Jackson, that went to school with me, high school, that joined some of the violent groups and went to jail for 30, 40 years. Two of them got killed. So if I sound sensitive, it's because I know in the late 60s, 70s, when I was going to school, high school, and then Brooklyn College, I know people that chose that route and thought we were wrong, and I know what happened to them, down to the person. Because you're fighting the strongest military in the world. You're talking about people that are going to Venezuela and snatch the head of state and put them in a federal jail in Brooklyn. So I hope you don't think that if we plan some violence, and I'm against violence, I don't support it, don't condone it, but for those that do, do you think they just going to sit there and let you have a violent revolution and then when you win something, that they're going to let you keep it? And they have all the ammunition? I'm morally against violence, but I'm also practically saying it's not a feasible strategy. So you may not agree with my morals and my encouragement, but I'm saying even if you have a different set of morals, a different set of thinking, tell me the feasibility of how you do that. Because others have tried it. And I'm talking about some people I went to school with that I was very fond of. And I see what happened to them. So I think that a lot of us have to discipline ourselves where our frustration doesn't lead to our demise. It's just not, in my opinion, the way to go, the way to be. And I think that it is very important that as we struggle against especially this insidious administration that's in there now, that we not buy into something that is not thought out, that is not strategically feasible, and that does not get the end results. And I think that it was, in my opinion, something that we can and should do. I see Who Am I saying about Garvey. You know, I visited Marcus Garvey's widow, Amy Jacques Garvey, when I was just a boy preacher in Kingston, Jamaica. And I got to know two of his sons down through the years. Tried to petition to get Marcus Garvey pardoned posthumously. And one of the things that always struck me about Garvey is he fought back to Africa. They, in my opinion, framed him, put him in jail when he got out. African countries didn't even say, come to us. He died in England. Marcus Garvey. The African countries didn't say that's a shame what they did to you. You wanted to come home. He died in England. Jamaica was a colony of England. and had to break loose the colonization. So there's a difference between romanticizing things and dealing with facts. Put the facts on the table. Now, they've done it. Many of our leaders, they killed Dr. King. They killed Medgar Evers. And they kill others. So there is no perfect way out. So you can only measure did our people advance under what strategy and how you do it. That's the only way you can say it. That's the only way you can do it. And I think that all of us need to, I won't say temper our frustration, but direct our frustration on a workable advancing agenda. Because I'm convinced they want to provoke us so they can harm us and harm our people. They want that. And because they can't stop us if we outthink them. And I would only give you those words of advice. All right, let me thank all of you that called in, listened in, you that called in and couldn't get through. But hung in there anyhow. Remember, whatever you do, wherever you go, however you feel, tell somebody, tell anybody, tell everybody. Reverend Al told you personally, keep it real. Keep it real. Keep it real. I'll talk to you tomorrow.
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2: It's Sybil Wilkes with what we need to know. The Trump administration is threatening to revoke federal financial support from the Smithsonian Institution. Governing board members confirmed receiving a formal letter from the Interior Secretary Doug Burgum and the White House Domestic Policy Council, asserting federal agencies cannot support the cultural institution under its current leadership. Administration officials accused the Premier Museum System of violating federal anti-discrimination laws through its diversity practices and engaging in what they term thinly veiled anti-Americanism. In Virginia, a six-year legal battle over housing discrimination concluded with the largest individual housing settlement in state history. The Attorney General, Jay Jones, met with two victimized families in Richmond to deliver over $800,000 in compensation. This civil case began when a white landlord at the Smith Mountain Lake refused to renew leases because one camper was black, leading a state judge to seize and auction off her 18-acre lakefront campground after she defied court-ordered payouts. In aviation news, two people were killed after a small aircraft crashed and burst into flames on the runway at the Montgomery Gibbs Executive Airport in San Diego's Kearny Mesa neighborhood. Finally, hip-hop entertainer Snoop Dogg is offering a dream job for dessert lovers. 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The position pays $30,000 for those 3 months and requires traveling the world to discover unique frozen dessert trends, test new flavor combinations, and create engaging social media content. 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

0: It's Tuesday, September the 8th. Do you know what time it is? It's Al Sharpton's time. And for the next 3 hours, it's time to put aside all pretenses, deception, denial, or fronting. The time has come to keep it real on Keeping It Real with Reverend Al Sharpton. A very good afternoon to you all across the country. And good morning to our West Coast listeners. Welcome to those listening on Sirius XM, Channel 126, The Urban View, where talk empowers and becomes action. I'm coming to you live from our National Action Network corporate headquarters in New York. For the next 3 hours, you can call us at our toll-free number and express your thoughts, your opinions, your particular social policy positions. All you have to do is call us at 1-877-532-5797, 1-877-532-5797. And for you that are just tuning back in after Labor Day, we were live yesterday at Labor Day, and a lot of people called in and we talked. But for you that weren't, let me tell you some of the things that we are talking about today. The Senate is up for grabs as Democrats are navigating through a tough map and Republicans face a stormy environment. Now, control of the Senate, the U.S. Senate, is now considered up for grabs because Republicans hold a 53-47 majority, meaning Democrats need the net gain of 4 seats while also protecting seats that are more vulnerable, Democratic-held seats in Michigan, Georgia, and New Hampshire. Now, Democrats are expanding the battlefield beyond major GOP targets like North Carolina and Maine. Democrats are growing opportunities in traditional Republican states like Alaska is seeming like it's up for grabs. Ohio's up for grabs. Iowa's up for grabs. Texas is up for grabs. And Republicans face a difficult national political environment with voter frustration over the economy. You can fool some of the people some of the times, but you can't fool all the people all the time, Abraham Lincoln said. When people pull up to the gas station or the grocery store, the cost of living, in many ways inflated because of Donald Trump's choice war with Iran, is reality. And we're going to talk about that. And he's having a midterm convention this week. I think that is great. I think that the more he's seen, the better it is for him to defeat his party. And I think that it is important that people understand who is responsible for this particular economic situation that we're in. So let's talk about that. This is Tell It All Tuesday. And I think that we are going to talk about that. We're getting late breaking news that the distinguished, and I'm not saying that for purposes other than I feel that way about this person. And that is the I really can't even begin to tell you how many words that I could give in respect and regard for Lonnie Bunch, who has been the head of the Smithsonian. He's the secretary of the whole Smithsonian. He started with just the one African-American Museum of Culture and History, and then went on to become the head of all of it. But he had unprecedented pressure from this White House, and he announced today he is resigning. And I think this is a major casualty to the tone set by this White House, and it is an affront on the culture and history of all Americans that should be able to look at the Smithsonian as a neutral custodian and exhibitor of culture and of history, and not that it bends or bows to political persuasion on either side. And I think that that is absolutely what we're seeing here. And I think that it ought to be called out for what it is. This man wants to, in many ways, control the culture and how history is told in this country. And I think it is outrageous. I think it's unpardonable. So let's talk about all of that. Let's talk about the midterm party of the Republican Party that's going to have their midterm convention, a Trump-a-thon. And let's talk about Lonnie leaving the Smithsonian, another blow to the supremacist notion in this country. And we also see that Gavin Newsom has announced that he's ending his term, termed out as governor of California, and that he's going to end it in South Carolina in January. And he's going to he's going to leave office in 27, and many feel he will run in 28, and he's going to South Carolina. So that's every indication that he is definitely going to run. And let me ask you this on Tell It Tuesday. One, we can talk about clearly what is going on with this midterm convention that has never happened before. Secondly, you might want to talk about what's going on with Lonnie Bunch being forced out, I think, from the Smithsonian. But the other is, I think that I'd like to get your feeling on of the people that are being touted to run for president. We don't know who will. But we're hearing Gavin Newsom. We're hearing Josh Shapiro, governor of Pennsylvania. We're hearing Governor Beshear in Kentucky. We're hearing Governor Wes Moore in Maryland. We're hearing possibly Kamala Harris coming back and running. We're hearing Senator Cory Booker. Tell me what you think would be the most effective candidate today. If there was a race today of those that are rumored, Governor Pritzker of Illinois is rumored, if those that are being rumored to run, in fact, are the ones running, who do you think you could support, and who do you think has the best chance at beating J.D. Vance, the sitting vice president, or the sitting Secretary of State Marco Rubio? Let's get some early. You know, everybody's polling. Let's do a Keeping It Real Sharpton poll on who our listeners would like to see run because they think they have the chance. Let's take a break and come right back. I'm coming to you all 3 hours, 1-877-532-5797. Shopton, keeping it real. Be right back.
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14: It's Sybil Wilkes with What We Need to Know. Federal investigators with the NTSB recovered the flight recorders from Sunday's cargo plane crash at the Miami International Airport, where an Amazon Boeing 767 overran the runway, killing five people and injuring five others. In New York, former New York Mayor Rudy Giuliani is urging the current mayor, Zoran Mandani, to skip Friday's 9/11 ceremony, while Mandani defended his attendance as a petition opposing his appearance gathered over 100,000 signatures. The AI music platform Suno is pulling an ad campaign featuring Mary J. Blige after learning an unauthorized individual gave green light approval without the singer's consent. And finally, singer Ciara and former NFL quarterback Russell Wilson announced on social media they're expecting their fifth child. I'm Sybil Wilkes. Be informed, be empowered.
15: Multiple sclerosis is trying to shut people down. That's what it does. MS disrupts signals, divides minds from bodies, pulls us from our lives and away from each other. MS destroys connections, so it's only fitting that connections would be its greatest enemy. Because as more connections form, maybe more questions will lead to more answers. Maybe more understanding will lead to more resources. Maybe more people sharing what they've lived through will lead to better lives. And if everyone touched by this disease, every person with MS, every family affected by it, every doctor treating it, and every individual who hears what this disease does

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0: Keeping it real. I'm your host, Reverend Al Sharpton, and we're back. It is Tell It Tuesday, and I've asked you about the midterm Texas Republican convention. Donald Trump is calling in Dallas, and I've asked you, who do you think would be the best candidates to run in 28, even as an early date, but people are lining them up. I see Tanya Stovall is saying, I believe Newsom is my pick. Once again, the country and hatred against women will make it almost impossible for Kamala or any female to win at this time. After the Trump hatred and MAGA madness. All right. I see the mayor, Rodney Jones, says Governor Wes Moore is a veteran and we need someone that knows military to get us out of this mess we're in Iran. Okay. Andrina says South Carolina is a smart move for any Democrat candidate to kick off their candidacy. I agree with that. James Thomas is saying exactly, and I'm also sick and tired of folks telling us that it will be easy to implement these policies that were reversed by Republicans. I totally agree with that. This is going to take some real, real effort. All right, let's start getting some of our phone calls in on Tell It Tuesday. Let's go to Pam in Chicago, Illinois. Pam?
1: Good afternoon, Reverend Sharpton. Are you able to hear me?
0: Yes, I'm able to hear you.
1: Okay, great. Good afternoon. First, Reverend Sharpton, let me thank you for Politics Nation and all that you do. Your sacrifice. I always want to keep that in mind, as well as the sacrifice for your family, because I know this work that you do and many other civil rights organizations and leaders do is not easy.
0: Thank you.
1: Labor Day, we're just coming out for Labor Day, celebration of the workers and the unions. Let's appreciate that, because right now this country enjoys some major benefits from the hard work of unions and laborers and activists. So let's keep that in mind also. It was downplayed in this administration because, you know, the adjudicated racist in the White House, child predator, he doesn't like unions. So surely, you know, they wouldn't make or appreciate the holiday as it should have been nationally. To your question.
0: Yeah, well, he spent Labor Day in the White House tweeting all kind of craziness. I mean, you're hitting it right on the head. Well, I didn't see him at a Labor Day parade dealing with laborers and unions and the other and the like. It's very interesting.
1: Sure, not making a public statement, because we know all he wants to do is just use workers and contractors and not pay them, you know, their fair share or their salary that was negotiated. So we know that that's his M.O. Reverend Sharpton, if I may just take a point and say this. When I call your show, Reverend Sharpton, I make sure that I research my facts, that I have resources.

0: And when it's my opinion, I let you know it's my opinion. But when it's a fact, it's based from what I've read, what I've tried to research, and the sources I've tried to gather. I try to come on here with comments and presenting my integrity, as well as respecting the integrity of you and your staff and all the work that you all put in to give information. This show is national, if not international. So that's the respect that I bring. So let me just say this, and the reason I'm saying it to Disco Brian really quickly. Disco Brian, I have always asked Reverend Sharpton to have a sit-down conversation with the Jewish community. So there were things within the Jewish community that I saw them doing that was harming black people. Now, Reverend Sharpton, I came on your show and said I could not find any public statement from the Jewish, prominent Jewish organizations condemning Laura Loomer. As of the date that I called, that was last week, there were no statements on record. And as of today, there are no statement of records condemning Laura Loomer for the vicious attack on, House of Representatives, Ketanji Brown Jackson, and as well as Angie Nixon. Now, there may be, Brian, comments that they denounced in the past about Laura Loomer. But I very specifically, Reverend Sharpton, referenced what she just recently said, calling them ghetto bees and that they're unqualified and that Angie Nixon was a dog needs to be on a leash. What is taking those organizations that he named in his call on here? I haven't seen any public condemnation of that. Now, if it exists, please tell me where. I'm not talking about the past. I'm talking about these current comments. And the reason I say that is because I need the Jewish community to step up to the plate. They already, Stephen Miller is Jewish. There are many in the Trump administration that are Jewish. Now, Reverend Sharpton, does that say that the whole entire Jewish community supports him? Absolutely not. But we need some condemnation of how they're treating the rest of us, because that's what we would do if the situation were reversed. And all I need is the Jewish community to understand that and not always look at everything as an attack of anti-Semitism, because that's not where my heart is, that's not how I think. And that is definitely not what I want to bring to this radio program that I have the utmost respect for. I'm saying we need to have a sit down with the Jewish community, because at the head of all this is Stephen Miller. He is Jewish. Laura Loomer, Jewish. Now, you can talk about Hassan Piker, but they're not in a policy position. There are policies that are hurting the black people. You just talked about Mr. Bunch at the Smithsonian. We know what this is. So I need Brian to really dig deep, go past the surface, and really look at this and understand it. And then you go to your white community, and I know you said your wife is Jewish. What are you all doing in those communities to combat racism and the hate, this anti-black hate? Lastly, for president, I'm all about Kamala Harris, Reverend Sharpton. She had it right. And I think if anybody's going to run again, let's do it. I'm a little bit concerned because I'm hearing some negative things about her already. I hope that is not coming from the Democratic Party and some within there, or the donors or the Democratic strategists, because she was right on every issue. Now, the delivery of the campaign, The Rush of 107 Days, I read her book thoroughly, and I wish everyone would. So I'm about Kamala Harris, but the first and foremost, we need someone who's going to stand up to this fascist regime. I'm not sure, is Gavin Newsom up to the task? Like I said, in an interview, he was on one of the conservative stations. They called Senator Warren, they called her Pocahontas. He said nothing, just laughed about it. That cannot stand. If you cannot hold up in that moment, how in the world are you
1: going to
0: fight?
1: Hold 1 minute, Pam. I want you to finish. Hold up. Hold up 1 minute. Keeping it real. Sharpton. Tell it Tuesday. And Pam is kicking us off. She's telling it. Let's take a break. Be right back.
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2: 1490 WERE traffic.
3: Good afternoon. Expect to run into some delays if you're on Brook Park Road. There's bridge work taking place until further notice between West 220th Street and NASA Parkway. In Cleveland Heights, there's a broken water main on Euclid Heights Boulevard between Lenox Road and Devonshire Road. If you're on 90 headed eastbound, there's construction on the exit ramp to West Boulevard. This will go on through October of this year. Eastbound Detroit Road in downtown Cleveland reduced to two lanes at Huron Road for construction through mid-November. I'm Lorenzo Ware on Cleveland's News Talk 1490 WEREAM, the People Station.
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10: It's Sybil Wilkes with what we need to know. Federal investigators with the NTSB recovered the flight recorders from Sunday's cargo plane crash at the Miami International Airport, where an Amazon Boeing 767 overran the runway, killing five people and injuring five others. In New York, former New York Mayor Rudy Giuliani is urging the current mayor, Zoran Mandani, to skip Friday's 9/11 ceremony, while Mandani defended his attendance as a petition opposing his appearance gathered over 100,000 signatures. The AI music platform Suno is pulling an ad campaign featuring Mary J. Blige after learning an unauthorized individual gave green light approval without the singer's consent. And finally, singer Ciara and former NFL quarterback Russell Wilson announced on social media they're expecting their fifth child. I'm Sybil Wilkes. Be informed, be empowered.
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0: 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We're back. 1-877-532-5797. 1-877-532-5797. Let's go back to Pam in Chicago. Pam.
1: Thank you for holding me over, and I know you have other callers, but I just hope these issues are most important. The one other thing, Reverend Sharpton, we're always asking the black community who we're going to vote for, who we're going to support, and we overwhelmingly support the Democratic Party. And then there was a higher percentage of votes that went to the adjudicated sexual abuser. But guess what? So in the Jewish community, they usually overwhelmingly vote Democratic. But there also was an uptick in Jewish support and votes for the adjudicated sexual abuser in the White House. And he's also known to be a Hitler lover, admirer, and just pushing a fascist regime. So it is not anti-Semitic for me to ask the question why. The Jewish community has gone through the rise of fascism, which led to Hitler. We all know the history. And then too many of the oligarchs then and too many of the oligarchs now are supporting this child predator in the White House. If we had many more people of all ethnicities saying no, particularly these CEOs of these major companies and news organizations, to press against him, to ask him to be decent, there might be a change. I'm saying it takes all of us. So I wanted to add that piece. We always monitor our vote. And yes, black people need to come out and vote more. I know this, Reverend Sharpton. And those who voted for Trump, yeah, that's problematic. But the Jewish people who voted for him, and there was an uptick in the amount of Jewish voters that supported him, that needs to be questioned as well. I'm saying fair across the board. And lastly, I know I talked about presidential candidate. I'm all about Kamala Harris running again. I hope she does. But I said, Gavin Newsom, you're going to have to stand up to these right-wing hate groups, commentators, and the such. You can't go along with them. You can't play around with them. J.B. Pritzker, he's my governor. While I appreciate him and his fight back, but I want to make sure about any candidate, their dedication to uplifting and reversing all of these anti-black policies. That has to be on the agenda. And if you are a Democratic official, you should be trying to support whatever Democratic candidate we have in the primary, whether it's Texas, Tallarico, Florida, Angie Nixon. I expect Democratic dollars to go to really help win that seat and turn Florida, if not a hard purple, at least blue. So my vote, Kamala Harris, but I'm willing to support any of the Democratic candidates who talk specifically about this anti-hate against black people. That has to be on the table, Reverend Sharpton. And I'm willing to do any and everything to get out, to turn this thing around so we can get rid of that. The severe crime to me is that he's friends with Epstein. And he's in the Epstein files and we can't get that reviewed. We need the House, the Senate, and we need also to make sure the Supreme Court. Last comment, I promise you, Reverend Sharpton, I was very pleased to hear Representative Clyburn say that he would be willing to support increasing the number of Supreme Court justices.
0: Yeah.
1: Because he sees that as a remedy.
0: Yeah, he says that he's
1: Supreme Court. And I'm glad he said that publicly.
0: Yeah, he said
1: I was so grateful. Yes. To hear that. So we've got to show the fight for the people, putting money in the pockets of the people. It's not only affordable health care, that sounds good. Tell people we need to make sure you can take your children to the doctor. I mean, put the words where the goats can get it, Reverend Sharpton. We need to make sure all families can take their children and husbands and spouses and family members to the doctor. And make it plain and make it clear. Reverend Sharpton,
0: all right.
1: I appreciate the time and
0: I appreciate you always, Pam, the activist extraordinaire of Chicago. Let me say on the message board, I see Winfred Garrett saying Lonnie Bunch of Smithsonian retiring thoughts family, and I announced that about 20 minutes ago, and we're getting some reaction. I see Christopher Jeremiah saying, I wish people will stay and fight instead of resign or retire. I don't know the whole story behind Lonnie deciding to retire, but we'll see. James Thomas is saying, I agree, that's why I was so proud of Emmanuel Kleber, because he stood and fought for his seat. He did. He came on Politics Nation week before last and said, I'm running, I'm not going anywhere, and it ended up the courts there upheld the original boundaries of his district. Now they're trying to go to Supreme Court. If the Supreme Court steps in, they could reverse it, but it is not guaranteed they would even pick this up. Let's go to the phones. 1-877-532-5797. Let me go to Brother Jacob, WURD, Word, in Philadelphia, Pennsylvania.
2: Peace be unto you, Reverend Sharpton, and to your, I say your global listeners, because I heard Sister Pam say that it wasn't global, but nah, it's global with the advent of internet and all that. Oh, they be listening. But hey, look,
0: it is global. We get calls from Germany, from South Africa.
2: Yes, sir.
0: It's global.
2: You remember Martin used to say, oh, damn, Gina. I'm saying, oh, damn, Pam, because, you know, she put it down. You know, she said just what was right. But you know what, Reverend Sharpton, I'm like all of them people that you mentioned that might be running for the Democratic, you know, race for president. They're good. Any of them can beat, should be able to beat J.D. Vance and that ilk over there, Rubio, and they just showed to be a bunch of hypocrites, if you ask me. But the bottom line is, I would have to go with Vice President Kamala Harris, too, because though she lost the race, she didn't lose her qualifications to be President of the United States of America to me. So if she decided to run, you know what I mean, I would have to go with her again, because, like I said again, I didn't think she was qualified then, and because she lost, then I'm going to drop her. No, I ain't finna go there. But here's one thing. I know me and you come up in the same music era, right? So you remember Stevie Wonder wrote a song called With a Child's Heart. You remember that one?
0: I remember that,
2: right?
0: Yes.
2: And then Earth, Wind, and Fire said in their record, child is born with a heart of gold. Way of the world makes his heart cold, right? When they learn the racism and stuff after they grow up and everything.
0: Right.
2: I believe that. But our problem is we got a president not even with a child's heart, because that would be all right. He got a child's mind, okay? Mm-hmm. And you know the good book say, when I became a man, I put away childish things, right?
0: Right.
2: Here, this guy, man, is we in America struggling to stay from drowning, right? The average families, right? Paying the highest thing. And all he worry about is making memes over his, I call it untruth social. Right. And they say he posted over 100 times just the other day, right? Now, who does that? Right. Name changes. He worried about name changing. Oh, it's going to be called. They talking about changing the name of New Mexico, Lake Ontario. Right. All he worried about is the ballroom, the arch, et cetera, et cetera. At a time when we struggling to survive, even his red hat mega wearing people. Right. The farmers, all these people. Now, if we haven't. And here's the deal, Reverend Al. We got 56 days into the midterm, right? Now, if we don't get on board to righten this derailed train that done run off the tracks and still moving, and you know, if we don't do what we're supposed to do to save this American democracy, this freedoms that we sometimes take for granted, and get back to the laws that was starting to make America great, because you ain't going to have no civilization without laws, period. If we don't do that, Reverend Al, ain't it going to be on we the people?
0: Yeah. Well said, mm-hmm. and very true. Yep, that's exactly where to be on.
2: Thank you, Rev.
0: All right, have a good day. Let me go to Ira in Washington, D.C. Let me take the break and then give Ira a chance to give his report. We'll be right back, keeping it real. Shopton, be right back.

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5: 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I am your host, Reverend Al Sharpton. This is Tell It Tuesday, 1-877-532-5797. Let's go to Washington, D.C., to Ira. Ira.
7: Excuse me, Reverend Sharpton. Thanks for taking my call. I'm trying to keep it quick and brief with you. What it is, I was in reference to the proclamation that 47 signed for a quota tariff on 300 metric tons of imported beef. Or they call it lean beef trimmings, you know, because that's a bit of fat meat with a modified name in a sense. And what it boiled down to is the last article I just read, he wants to give meat farmers, U.S. meat farmers, the right to process their own meats, which is no regulation or oversight, and do what they want to make a profit over safety and health concerns, or they can add or take away or put anything they want in your meat without the knowledge of whatever it is, and you have to deal with it. And that's not really good. And I think that people should pay attention to that, because if you give them that right, then that's what it means. You can do what you want. You can put anything in your meat and sell it as meat, and you can't regulate it and tell what it is. And my last thing is, sir, also, I want people to be vigilant about this too as well. Even though the ICE is not being publicized, or the president is not publicizing his roundup, so this roundup stuff is illegal. Stuff is still going on, but under the table, under the scene, and it's not on top of the table. And that don't mean it's top, because you don't hear about it. But you got to be kind of vigilant about those things as well, that he is still doing his craziness. And my last subject is this. Like I tell folks, I tell them as much as I can. My local TV stations, I've been watching them again. I watch TV commercials, and I noticed that our TV advertisements are lighting up. I haven't seen anything of importance. Yeah, to let you know what I'm saying, anything of importance, such as, I see a Popeye's commercial. You understand where I'm going? I see a Popeye's commercial. You see who in there cooking it. You see who in there eating it. You see who in there buying it. I don't see nobody else in there Popeye's commercial. So that's the only one I see that not lightened up is Popeye's. Everything else is somebody's with a business. They're saving money at a Chase Bank. They're making investments here and there. They're building things, and they're showing other places. So I want people to be thinking about how these commercials are and pay attention, because this is what they're doing, because the president's folks has bought most of these TV stations. They don't want you to know about the lynchings, the hangings, the killings of minorities, or anything of importance. So they bought this for that particular aspect. So that's my thought for the day, and I'll get back with you tomorrow on some other important stuff.
5: All right, thank you for your call. Let me go to Ray in Cincinnati, Ohio, the buzz. Ray? Is Ray there?
8: Yes, sir. Thank you. Can you hear me, Rev?
5: Yeah.
8: Yeah, thanks for taking my call, Rev. When it comes to the midterms, you got Maine, Alaska, you said Ohio, and others are in play. And I think, if I'm not mistaken, the Democrats, they're ahead slightly in all of them. I may be mistaken.
5: You're right.
8: So that's a good thing. When it comes to who should run for president, they'll battle that out in the primary. Kamala Harris got over 70 million votes. Joe Biden got over 70. Trump got over 70. That must be the norm now, 70 million. I don't think J.D. Vance is going to get anywhere close to 70 million. He won't even get close to 60 million. J.D. Vance is not popular. And so my thing is, when it comes to Kamala, this is still a racist country. So they're going to have to worry about racism and sexism. And the sexism is coming from black folks, too. So Newsom, Shapiro, I think Westmore, his time will come. I don't think it will be now, you know. But they have to be smart, strategic, and unselfish. And what I mean unselfish is it wasn't Hillary Clinton's turn back in 16. It was Joe Biden's time. And she decided that she wants to take on Trump and bypass Joe Biden, which was a mistake. Although she almost won, she didn't win. And so my thing is, you have to be smart and strategic and let the chips fall where they may. But I think any of them pretty much can beat J.D. Vance. Like I said, he's not popular. So that's all I got, Rick.
5: All right. Thank you for your call. Let's go to Mac in Atlanta, Georgia. W-A-O-K, Mac.
9: Sharpton, thank you for the opportunity for me to allow me to speak on your show. But I want to be respectful. I'm going to be straight to the point. And I would like to see, regarding the 2028, I would like to see John Ossoff run. I don't know the in-depthness of, you know, his policies. Just probably, I'll probably wait for you to see if you can maybe speak on all of the candidates, you know, like the in-depthness. I'll glean from that. But I think John Ossoff, he speaks with a sense of authority, a sense of strength, and his facts. I don't think when he talks about Trump, he doesn't speak from a sense of dislike, but he just speaks facts. And because of the facts, it exposes all the wrongs and all the things that are wrong within the Trump administration. So, you know, I think he would be a really good candidate for the 2028. That's all I had to say. And I guess I'll wait to hear you respond if you know, more information on
5: it. Yeah, I will. You just keep listening. I want to get a few more callers in. Let me go to Theron in Detroit. Theron.
10: Hey, peace be unto you, Brother Sharpton.
5: Peace unto you.
10: Brother Sharpton, you know, you were asked a question about the presidential race and who should be running, and also in the Senate races, what's going on here. You know, in these midterms here that's coming up for the Senate races, especially here in the state of Michigan, I still look at the state of Michigan as a purple state. It is very unsteady. The Democrats do need that seat. That Senate seat, it would be nice to see that. But if I look at it on the presidential side, I would prefer Kamala Harris to take on that position, despite that we are in a society that still has a sweltering environment of racism. We have to remember, in the 1980s, we were, the Census Bureau had us somewhere around 29-30% of the population. And prior to that, in the 70s, we were somewhere around in 20,000. But in 2026, we represent 46% in the Census Bureau. That's 13.5%. That's a lot of black people that has came along. But we have to come together and start thinking much better. You know, we have been made to be dissatisfied to one another. But if we start listening and pay attention and know that maybe on these smaller levels that we may not get all the targets that we can hit, but on this larger level, because of the percentage of us, if we fight for ourselves, we could take over this position that we're in and pull along those other people that we can use. Because in the white race, there's, I think the Census Bureau have them at 61%. And then we bring in all the other nationalities that's here, you know, that would make up the rest. But if you can pull from those to see our side, I think that we can make this a good run for the presidency in 2028 for the Democrats. That's what I'm thinking. That's just being looking at the political side and just trying to stay away from everything else.
5: I hear you. Okay, thank you for your call. Interesting. All right, let me go to Disco Brian in Philadelphia, WURD, Disco Brian.
11: Hey, Rev. Wow. Thank you for answering. I just felt like I needed to respond because I heard Pam, address me directly. So, and I just want to let her know that I share and have my entire, ever since I discovered who Stephen Miller was, I have been repulsed by pretty much everything he does and is and stands for. And Jewish Americans, in my estimation, are no more collectively responsible for Stephen Miller than Black Americans are for Clarence Thomas or Israelis are for Netanyahu. And in fact, Miller's own Jewish relatives have publicly denounced and disowned him very, very publicly in major publications. So the standard, I think, should be individual responsibility rather than, you know, ethnic or religious guilt. And I'll just say this, that the March on Washington.
5: When you say individual, what do you mean?
11: Oh, Rev, I just mean, like, we shouldn't have, we shouldn't blame an entire group, no matter what, you know, race or religious or any other group, especially if they are, you know, historically oppressed by, forces in power, right? We should not collectively blame those groups for bad actors among them, right? I mean, otherwise it's just a never-ending firing squad, right? Because we all have bad actors and, you know, every group has rotten apples, right, Rev? And I just wanted to say that the march, the beautiful march, had at least two rabbis, and I researched them. One, the leader of the Religious Action Center, and the other, the son of one of the most beaten rabbis. I can't remember his name, Presner or something. Anyway, both of them spoke about strengthening the historical sacred bond between Black and Jewish Americans in their speeches and recommitted to standing in solidarity with Black Americans. And both of them are Zionists, right? So, meaning they both believe Israel has a right to exist as a Jewish majority state and as a democracy. So, you know, I don't know, Rev. Lastly, if I could, I just wanted to introduce you and your listeners to a brilliant gay Israeli Jewish liberal guy named Hin Mazig. He served nearly 5 years as humanitarian affair officer in the West Bank and Gaza. And his work there included medical transfers, infrastructure projects, and other Palestinian civilian humanitarian matters. He recently wrote an essay with a title that really stayed with me, Rev, if you happen to read it. And the title of it is chilling. It's Israel didn't create anti-Semitism, doesn't create anti-Semitism. Anti-Semitism created Israel. So just if we could meditate on that for a minute. Thank you so much.
5: I'm going to look at that one. Thank you for your call. Let me take a break. More of you on the phone. Tell it Tuesday. 1-877-532-5797. Shopton, keeping it real. Be right back.
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0: And now everybody's in the house sick. 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

host, Reverend Al Sharpton. Don't forget this weekend and every weekend, 5 p.m. Eastern Time, watch Politics Nation with Al Sharpton. And this past weekend I had on Senator Cory Booker and his battling with the Supreme Court around Marylanders. And I asked him, was he going to run for president? He talked around it, which makes me know he's thinking about it. I had others on. Don't miss one Saturday or Sunday to watch Politics Nation with Al Sharpton. I won't waste your time. I want people that are in the thick of it, not just trying to act smart, analyzing what somebody else did. Also, you in the New York, New Jersey, Connecticut area, meet me at the Saturday rally, Saturday Action Rally at the House of Justice, 124th Street and Morningside. It says 6 Hancock Place, but it's right at the intersection. Be there 9 a.m. to 11. I'll be looking for you. And you that are not in the New York area, you can watch it live on Impact. You can watch it live on Impact Television, NationalActionNetwork.net, YouTube/NAN, and, of course, your local operative. So let's not get so carried away with being radio-oriented, holler and scream, and then we don't vote. All right, let me get some more calls. 1-877-532-5797. 1-877-532-5797. I see that Tune Suncam says Doug Jones is running for governor in Alabama. I remembered that he, as I watched the video clip from the bridge in Selma. Please reach out to anyone you know in Alabama. Be sure they're registered voters. I agree with that. I think that's very important. They are looking possibly for upsets in some of these states. And I think I'm one of the firm believers, you don't lose till you lose. And I think that is interesting. Drop Squad 23 says only 28% of black Democrats consider themselves liberal, according to the Pew Research Center. White, 70% identify as moderates or conservative. Black voters are not running to Republicans. I totally agree. I mean, if you look at the numbers, they tried to take that there was a fraction of some black men that voted with Trump, like there was some breakthrough. It was not. And we will see in this midterm election where the numbers go. But they definitely are not. I think that that is some real, real good information. I see who am I saying? Will Trump watch the child of immigrant Francis Taifo play some tennis, nice tennis at the U.S. Open, or I shall drag

0: her off the court. Yeah, they are very good point. Very good point. Who am I? They are very selective about who they put the vice squad on. They're very careful that people that are of celebrity status and making celebrity kind of money, they don't bother them. They don't ask them for proof or nothing. But if you're a regular one, you got to almost prove why you're still alive. All right, let me go back to Chicago. My ace, Boone Coon, is on the phone from Chicago on the west side. He says it's the best side. Brother Frank,
1: Hey, Reverend Al.
0: Yes, sir.
1: How you doing, my good brother? I know you're doing great. I'm definitely listening. Brother, you got one heck of a show. It is so hard even for Frank from the west side to get in, lady. But I'm getting in now. I don't think I've been trying. Yeah. Man, I tried my best to get in yesterday because I loved it when you said that we're not going to let this Nolan Wales situation go up on the radar. That's exactly what we need to hear. Reverend Al, if there's any race of people that's being genocide, it's us over here in America. With these lynchings we coming up, men, am I right wrong? Men, women, and children. We got to get the bottom of this. We know what's going on. With the Nolan Wales, I classify these like Emmett Till's, like murder. We know who did it. They've been getting off, and they've been going through their life like nothing happened. See, we got to put a stop to that. There is a way to put a stop to it, but I'm going to tell you right now, Reverend Al, our generation, baby boomers, even the millennials, the Generation X, we got strong to do what it's going to take. But the generations coming up behind us, they're going to say nothing enough of this. And we're going to put a stop to it. We are not strong enough, so I'm not even speak on the ones about this being found lynched out in the woods. But we'll speak on the ones in which we know they're getting choked out on trains. They're getting George Zimmerman, you know what I'm saying? It's going, when we don't get justice, people, we don't get justice in the courts. And we all know what they did. The surviving family members, you got to step forward and make sure these people don't get away with murdering your loved ones. Simple as that. Because if you don't, it's going to continue to happen. The ones that's happening, even those on it, we can't even have a car breakdown on the expressway, a run of gas, and then walk to the next exit. Do you see how many hit and runs are being done on IP Red? This has been done on purpose. It's been done on purpose, Rev. We can't break down the side of the road. You know what I'm saying? The black person end up getting hit and run, murdered. They're doing this on purpose. And if you ask me, Reverend Al, this is a form of genocide. Okay. That's all I'm going to speak on that. Other than that, people, you know, you got to understand, ask yourself, what would you do if one of your loved ones was murdered? You know who did it. You know why they did it. And the court says, screw y'all, because these courts down there that's dealing with Nolan Well, I think one of the so-called perpetrators, I think their mom is a judge, something like that. So, you know, it's going to be a 50-50 chance we get justice for that. We cannot let this go over right now. And my thing is this right here. Reverend Al is the only one that's keeping this alive. I hear no other callers calling in with any kind of suggestion. We all focus on elections, which we should. That's all we're talking about. But people, our brothers and sisters are being murdered like it's lunchtime out there, like it's some kind of computer game where you get points, you know what I'm saying? If they was armed or unarmed, extra point. We've been systematically genocided. It's going to take us to stop it by any means necessary. I can hear some advice from other callers, and not from those who are cowards, like the ones that came behind me, like what I said, the last call I made in regards to, go out in the woods, find one of these people, you know what I'm saying, hooking up at, and just observe them. Just observe them. You know who they are. Just observe them. If it come down to it, go down there and free that black person finna get lynched. But even come out of that, we got to do something. Can't just sit back. Let's just keep on happening. We got to put a stop to these people by any means necessary. And if we don't show them that, they're never going to stop. Am I right or wrong, Red? It's going to keep on happening.
0: Sounds right to me.
1: Okay.
0: I think it's a matter of taking charge again of our community, ourselves. We never was given anything. We have allowed them to conduct everything unchecked. We got to stop that.
1: Yeah. Like even now himself said, he was there when that was happening to George Floyd with the guy with his knee on his neck. Remember, I was a man of God. And we all try to follow in God's path, you know what I'm saying? Remember Al said, he just broke through there and said, look, you got to get up off him. Whatever happens is going to have to happen. You see what I'm saying? Now, Reverend Al can show that kind of backbone. We at least can show the backbone and say, you're not going to be away with murdering our loved one. Everyone think about that. What are you prepared to do? We need to put a stop to this and keep it above the radar. Don't let Reverend Al be the only one to keep it above the radar. Other callers call in. What do y'all suggest we do? I'm going to hear from other callers. Thank you very much, Reverend Al. And I keep listening. I keep calling in. Thank you.
0: Thank you for your call. Taking more calls, 1-877-532-5797. Shopton, keeping it real. Be right back.
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0: 5797. I see Drop Squad on the message board saying, Reverend Al, you cannot allow the promotion of violence on your show in the name of black people. I do not permit it on my show in NAN nor else. We are absolutely committed to nonviolence. I'm glad you raised it, but I do not condone nor will I advertise violence in any way, shape, or form. And the 20 years we've been on, that's been clear. And the 15 years on Politics Nation. Now, you can have whatever view you want, but you're not going to use my platform to do something that I know would be detrimental to our community and our people. Let's go to Stanley in Alabama. Stanley. Are you there, Stanley?
1: Can you hear me?
0: I hear you now, yeah.
1: Hello.
0: I hear you now, yes.
1: Okay. No, I was calling in to just give you my spin on my candidate for the 2028, but you mentioned Mr. Jones and the governor's race and the possibilities of him making that transition to governor. The way things are going, it's a slight chance. You know, things have changed. A lot of the demographics, I won't say a lot, a bit has changed. You know, with the manufacturing, the industries coming this way in Auburn, Lee County, Montgomery, and other areas. There are a lot of zip codes that have been changed because of the influx of people from other areas of the country. I'll just put it like that. There's a possibility. Earlier today, the former Attorney General of the state endorsed a Democrat for the Commission of Agriculture, and Troy Jones, and that's big, you know, for that GOP official to endorse a Democrat in this state at this time. That's powerful. So things are changing, attitudes are changing. Tommy Tuberville is changing everybody's attitude about him, but because he's basically worthless. But my thought on the presidential election for 2028, it's the ticket that I thought about. And I thought about Mark Kelly and Wes Moore teaming up.
0: Now, Mark Kelly, for everybody around the country, is a senator from Arizona and one of the first astronauts to go into space for the country. And, of course, Wes Moore is the governor of Maryland. Go ahead, Stanley.
1: And the thing about them, both have dedicated their lives to this country from their teens. They both served valiantly in our military, afterwards followed with civil service to our country, and they have been there. That's where they have been. Wes as a governor, first black governor of Maryland, and the job he has done has just been outstanding. Mark Kelly has stood in Trump's ear, making sure that, you know, trying to make sure that he followed the guidelines and trying to follow the Constitution. I mean, those are two warriors that I think would make a big difference in possibly having 8 years, maybe 12 years if things worked out. Besides that, they know government. And that's where the failings of these folks we have in our in administration now. I call it Don Fooler. I think I was sharing that with you the last time. It's the debauchery that's going on now. The corruption, the lies, the hypocrisy. It's not what we stood for. We are not recognizable anymore. So that would be who I aside from Pam. If I could write Pam in Chicago, from what I heard earlier, she would be my right hand.
0: I like
1: her. She's strong. And I am enjoying your calls today. Thank you for your platform.
0: All right,
1: and,
0: thank you. Thank
1: no
0: you,
1: more dog food. You have
0: All right, I appreciate you. I see what am I say. Why don't I trust Ms. Keisha Bottom for governor of Georgia, even though she better than her opponent? I'm a preacher, civil rights organization head, and a TV and radio host. I'm not a therapist. I don't know why you don't trust Keisha Bottoms. But let me say this. trust her to do what or trust her not to do what? I think you got to ask yourself, narrow down, where is, pinpoint where you talking about your unsettledness and break it down. The one thing that I see that the right wing does, they may not agree with a candidate that they're running on every particular issue, but if their overall commitment is right, and in many ways putting immigrants, blacks, and others in their place, they'll support them. I fail to believe that Republicans don't know how inept and unqualified Donald Trump is. I think they supported him and gave him that record vote. He had the highest vote in the history of the country, and the second highest was Kamala Harris. While we're talking about this 2028 race, who should be in it, let's not forget Kamala Harris got more popular votes than anybody in the history of this country other than Donald Trump. She got more than Barack Obama. She got more than Joe Biden. She got more than Lyndon Johnson, more than John Kennedy. So the question is, can we come up with a candidate, or can she come back, that could stir that kind of vote? Because Trump won't be on the ballot next time. They're saying it'll likely be J.D. Vance. It'll likely be, if not Vance, Marco Rubio. We also say, and that there's words out, let's put it that way, that Tucker Carlson may run as an independent, which would hurt the Republicans. Let's see where this goes. Drop Squad says, Reverend Al, if Democrats nominate Kamala Harris in 2028, black voters will stay home and damage the rest of the ticket. Okay, I don't know. Well, then how did Kamala Harris get that vote last time? Black voters, the fact is, Drop Squad, black voters came out. Is that some black men, a fraction, but some black men went with Trump. But black voters came out when Kamala ran. Now, I'm not encouraging Kamala to run. I'm not saying who should run. I'm giving facts. And I think to come up with the right conclusion, you need facts. And that's the facts. Akeem Smith says Trump won decisive in the Electoral College. That is a fact. Even though the popular vote was within, I think, 1 or 2%, he dominated the Electoral College, those states, which is why we need to focus this year in how many days on the state elections and generate. That's why I'm going on this tour. I'll start in Houston, Texas this Sunday and Monday. Then I'm going, I had a conference call with the Midwest leaders of Nash Action Network last night on Labor Day evening. Dr. Marcia McCoy and other state NAN leaders was on the phone putting together our national tour in terms of voting rights and following up the march. And we have already committed, I'll be in Houston on Sunday preaching the 11 o'clock service for Reverend Terry Anderson. And then we're going to have our meeting with the electeds and some of the leadership that evening, and then a general meeting on training people, getting people out to deal with the vote, to dealing with the voting brigade. We're going to start in Houston. And I was glad that Houston was receptive. We brought 10 buses from Houston. And the reason I emphasize that is that it's a long ride from Houston and to go back. If those people were that committed, if those people were that firm, that they'd ride a day and a half up and a day and a half back to stand up at Lincoln Memorial and make that statement, I said we need to start right there with them, because those are real troopers. Those are real people that are committed. And we're going to start the tour there, but I'm going from there and with the Midwest. We're going to do Ohio, about three cities in Ohio, and Atlanta, on and on and on. I'm going to hit them all before October 1st that we can do. All right, let's take a break. I'll be right back. More of you on Hot or Not. This is, Monday was yesterday Hot, but this is Tell It Tuesday. Come on, Shopton. Tell It Tuesday. Be right back.
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8: Good afternoon. Expect to find some delays if you're on 422 headed eastbound. We have reports of a crash just after 271. If you're on East 40th Street in Cleveland, expect more delays due to another crash at Chester Ave. Jennings Freeway northbound, you're going to find some slow stop-and-go traffic between the Harbor Denison exit and 71. Look for another accident, 77 northbound. There's a crash that's blocking the two left lanes at Route 30. It has traffic reaching back to Cleveland Ave. And if you're on 480 headed westbound, the right lane blocked due to an accident at Grayton Road. I'm Lorenzo Ware on Cleveland's News Talk 1490 WEREAM, the People Station.
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2: 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How you doing?
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3: The New York Times says he's not only the most important person right now in the civil rights movement, but the New York Times says you're the most important person in the Democratic Party.
1: Sharpton.
4: I am here, Reverend Al, with Dr. Glenda Glover at Tennessee State University, and I have the Tennessee State University leaders who all want to thank you for being our civil rights leader.
2: The Attorney General of Black America, Ben Crump.
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4: And I'm probably going to need your help on this legal fight. You know, they shorted the historically black colleges and universities to the tune of about $13 billion. And Tennessee State was the one they shorted the most.
2: Absolutely. Well, let me know. I'm on the next plane as soon as you holler. You know, when Ben Crump called, I don't even question it. I just head to the airport and get the details on the way.
1: Live from the National Action Network corporate headquarters in New York. Keeping it real. And now, America's number one civil rights leader, the Reverend Al Sharpton.
2: Keeping it real, keeping it real. I am your host, Reverend Al Sharpton. 1-877-532-5797. It's Teller Tuesday. James Thomas saying to the folks in Florida, y'all better be voting for Angie Nixon to prove Bakari Sellers wrong, to let him know the money need to be spent in the South. It's called competition. Dems need to expand. I don't know what Bakari Sellers say, but I think we need votes everywhere. Part of our tour is going to be dominated in the South and in the Southwest. That's where I'm starting in Houston. I'm going to Ohio. I'm going probably back to Atlanta and probably Florida. We working at as we go. But I agree that we need to not write off the South. I think that you can have some Southern upsets if people come out in big numbers. Clearly, in light of the Supreme Court decision, which was really targeting the South needs to stand up. One of the things that gives me confidence that can happen is when they tried to gerrymander Jim Clyburn's seat in South Carolina. Those people got up and voted in huge numbers this year. And the state legislature came back down and didn't mess with his district. So I think we should pour the resources everywhere. Let's go to the sage of the South in Atlanta, Georgia, Brother Jihad. Brother Jihad, you're keeping it real with Al Sharpton.
5: Hey, Reverend Sharpton, how you doing, sir?
2: I'm doing good. How are you?
5: Pretty good, pretty good. Congratulations on a successful march and successful everything, to be honest with you. Busy man. Stay on our issues 24/7. You know what I mean? I wish and pray that other people who claim leadership would show that same 100%, 1,000% commitment, because it's definitely necessary. You know, I didn't want to put an extra burden on man, but either one of our organizations need to pick up this statement that 13,000 black women disappeared in the last 2 years.
2: Yeah.
5: I mean, listen to that, Red. When you hear 13,000 black women disappear and no national organization say, wait a minute, let's hear this. Let's see what this is about. Either the NAACP, the AKA, the Black Women Association, the big Black Women's Group. Somebody has to say, wait a minute, let's find out if this is true.
6: You know what I mean? Let's address it. You know what I mean? But we don't, we saying it like it's just a number. But 13,000? You understand what I'm trying to say, Ram?
2: That's a huge
6: number. This should be on the top of every public statement we make, that we want an answer to this, to let us know if it's true or false. Either way, whatever it is, but when somebody say 13,000 in the last 2 years, you know what I mean? And I don't want to put that on your organization, some of these other organizations, and even the Nation of Islam or whatever, has to have a room put aside to let's examine this and see what this is all about. And then if it's true, then we need to do what we have to do to correct it. You know what I mean? The other thing, on tell it like it is, Tuesday, is what did Mandani do until he can't go to the memorial?
2: That's insane. First of all, he did nothing. Mandani has said nothing, done nothing. I tweeted out today that it's just anti-Muslim. And of all people, Rudy Giuliani talk about who should go. I'm glad you brought it up, Jahad, because I talked this morning when I saw this to two members of my organization who they lost their mother in 9/11. Mm-hmm. And I said, are you concerned about Mandani being there? They said, I want her to be there. My mother died that day, not just whoever Giuliani's talking about. And I want the mayor there to show respect. I mean, to politicize something like that, everybody in those Twin Towers that died that day should be regarded and respected. And it was not just one sect or one race or one religion. We all had people that we lost that day. And the people that bombed the World Trade Center and the Pentagon, they did not send a memo in or email the night before saying the blacks and Latinos stay home tomorrow. It's going to be dangerous. Right. They let us die, too. So now you're going to be selective in memory when they were not selective in killing. That is insulting to the people that died.
6: To our intellect and to our basic common sense and to our faith spirit. You know what I mean? They said that they have 100,000 signatures. Mandani won a million. Mm-hmm. I mean, he won a million plus votes. So if you got 100,000 people disgruntled who was a part of the other group that voted against him, and he has a million plus, that decision has already been made that he's to exercise and fulfill the office of the mayor of the city of Atlanta. I mean, Atlanta.
2: Of New York.
6: You know what I mean? So to promote that, you know what I mean? And there were people promoting it even before the other mayor said what he said today. You know what I mean? A million plus votes that man got. Matter of fact, the research says he had the second largest turnout of a mayoral election in history.
2: Yeah.
6: Behind Bloomberg. Was 40%. He was 39%. Now, one other thing I wonder, if you give me a second,
2: go ahead.
6: And I can't get his name in New York. But yesterday I saw them on Facebook or somewhere, and he was with some white supremacist, I assume, or just a regular white guy. And they took the Holy Quran, and they tore the Holy Quran in half and said, this is what we think of Muslims or Islam, go back home. And this statement I'm saying to Muslims, don't fall for it. Our book is in our heart. And our book is in our memory and what we do every day. And it's a book. It's a book that might have been manufactured in China. The book, the Quran, is not the essence of what we are. And what they want to do is excite some of us to do something stupid, responding to their current hatred of Islam and Muslims. Mm-hmm. And we have to be smarter than that. You know what I mean? We have to be more intelligent than that. And we have to follow our book. Because our book tells us, it says, invite to you the way of your Lord with wisdom and good instructions and argue with them in the best manner. That's what we're supposed to do. So I just want to say to the Muslims listening and the people, the Muslims, whoever listening around the world or whatever, do not fall for this enticement to get you to do something stupid on behalf of what you're saying is Islam because somebody tore up a Quran. And I heard one of them say, well, throw some pork on them. They don't even read enough to know, Ray, under certain conditions, we can eat pork.
7: Yeah.
6: You're not going to kill yourself because somebody threw some pork grease on you. You know what I'm talking about? But that's the stupidity or the hatred that these people are pushing towards us. And my man Saeed in Detroit, I did not know, Rev, until this past weekend when I heard him on the Breakfast Club that he said he was a doctor, but I did not know that he was the doctor that implemented health care in the city of Detroit.
7: Yeah, that's true. That's a
6: fact. I didn't know that.
7: Yeah.
6: You know what I mean? And this is what he did as a fact. You know what I mean? That he's just not somebody that came out of nowhere. But if you check the man's history, you see a commitment to service on behalf of all people in the city of Detroit. So I just wanted to say that. I appreciate you giving me the opportunity to say it. And I hope that Muslims remain patient and persevere and don't fall for the okie doke.
7: Let me weigh in before you go. I think that it is important that people understand that some things people do to provoke you so they can then justify for certain things for certain ways of demonizing and criminalizing mm-hmm. you. And you yes. should be very careful when people have a coordinated strategic attack on you. Because they were doing it for a reason, and you should never let somebody else incite you or provoke you to play in the way they want you to play. That's just wisdom. I don't care who it is.
6: That is true. That's correct. Now, we appreciate that, Reverend Al.
7: All right. And thank you for your strong call. Always good to hear your voice. Let's get ready to take a break, and I'm coming back to more of you on the phone. 1-877-532-5797 Shopton, keeping it real. Be right back.
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0: And let me go back to the phones. Let me go to Jackson in Baltimore, Maryland. Jackson.
1: Robin L. Sharpton. How you doing, Mr. Robin L. Sharpton? I have been
0: well.
1: A big fan of yours ever since I can remember, since I was a little boy. So my question I wanted to ask, well, I got two questions. My first question I wanted to ask is that how long has the civil rights movement been going on? And because I feel as though that, let's say, in another 30 or 40 years, that's another 30, 40 years, you know, and how much more longer the fight will be. I don't feel as though this land is ours. It never was. We were stolen and we were brought to this land. Prisoners, I would say prisoners and stuff. So I feel as though a place where you've been a prisoner at, you would not consider that as a home. Now, our forefathers and foremothers paid dues for us to be citizens. And yet, all this time has went by, and we still struggling to become truly citizens. That's my first question. And I feel as though that, like in the Bible, like the Exodus, I think that we got to make an Exodus out of here. Not necessarily back to where we allegedly are from, but somewhere else. It has to be, we have to try something else. We've been doing this for a while. How much more longer are we to do this? That's the first question I want to ask you.
0: Go ahead. I thought that was your second question, but go ahead.
1: No, that was my first. And my second question, most of the time on the things that we want, you know, it's just basic human rights, right? This basic things, though, but in order to get these things, history tells us it has to be through violence. And we're trying a way, for the most part, that you really don't get, a nonviolent way. You look at our numbers, you look at the legacy as far as Martin Luther King, as far as others, and yours as well. You know, that's the best option. But it's clear that this way may not happen. This way seems like it's only a dream, even though dreams can come true. Is there a plan B if things don't change, let's say, or start to move faster, let's say in the next 30 or 40 years? Those are my two questions right now.
0: All right, the first question. First of all, I think that in terms of this being our land, this was not the British's land either. They wiped out the Native Americans, claimed the land, and made treaties and violated many of them and dominated it because they owned the land, developed government, developed commerce. So just like this was not our land, it was not their land. But they persevered in their agenda and made it stick. And then finally, after 100 and some odd years, they declared a Bill of Rights and a Declaration of Independence. So this was not their land. It was the land of those that couldn't defend themselves. We built the land. The United States of America would not be the wealthiest country in the world had it not been for 246 years of free slave labor. So the question is, before I even get to if we're going to walk away and go somewhere else, then what do we do with the 246 years that we made the country wealthy and never got paid for it, and then the 100 years of Jim Crow that we had to practice and do things that was unequal to others that kept the country flourishing? So I understand your question. My point of view, and you and I can disagree without being disagreeable, but my point of view is I'm not ready or prepared to walk away from 346 years of free labor and segregated labor and just tell them, y'all got it. We made y'all the richest people in the world. Y'all got it. We're out of here. That's one, because too much blood and investment from us was there. And secondly, I think in terms of violence, we have tried violence. And every time we did, those that did it

0: were wiped out, from Nat Turner, who was killed in the slave rebellions, to the Black Panther Party, to others. The only thing that has given us any advancement has been when we did not use violence. Now, it has operated in different ways, because everything that didn't use violence didn't use the same strategy. Some was with Dr. King, some were with CORE, some were with other groups, some were with Black nationalist groups were not violent. So I think that if you say that every 30, 40 years it seems like we're not going forward, in those same 30, 40 years we did have violent groups and they were wiped out. Where we made progress is when we hit them in the pocketbook and when we used their own electoral system against them. So we cannot say, Jackson, that the same life that I and you are living is what our parents live. My parents, one was from Florida, one was from Alabama, did not have the access to public accommodations that I have, didn't have the access to voting that I have, didn't have the access to redress that I have. Now, in one generation, we made those advancements. They fight to push us back. And you expect they're going to try to fight to push us back. So we've got to keep pushing forward. Forward by what we believe in and forward by what works. I do not believe in violence, but even if I did, it does not work. I can't tell you the amount of friends I had that said, I ain't with that breadbasket stuff when I was a kid. And they went out there and got killed or went to jail for 40 years. We made no advancement there. Lastly, when we say leave here and go somewhere, go where? There's no place in the world inviting us to come that can inherit 30 million, 40 million people and provide them with jobs, provide them with land. There's nowhere to go. And I think that we've got to face, this is where we are, this is what we built. Nobody's asking us to come to them. Nobody could handle us if we came. So we need to demand and keep fighting for what's right for us here. And yes, it's going to be cycles of going forward, pushing backward, going forward, pushing backwards. That's a cycle of life. Unfortunately, since the beginning of time, you had to fight back and forth. You read the Bible, the Israelites, forward, backwards. That's nature. Evil will always fight what is right. The question is, can evil make the righteous succumb to them, surrender to them, or make the righteous become evil themselves? And I think that we just have to understand that. It's almost like waking up in the morning saying, I've worked hard 30 years. Why do I have to go to work? Because that's the way you earn a living. It may be some days you're glad to go, some days you don't feel like you're making progress, but you do what you have to do to keep going. And that's what we do as a race of a people. But I adamantly disagree with people that say we haven't made progress. We have. If you look back 30, 40 years ago, our situation changed enormously. We didn't have health care for all until Obama. We didn't have access to certain levels of the finance industry until about 20 years ago. All that was fought for. So we cannot act like there was no progress made. We did not protect that progress. And that's what we're doing right now with the vote. And that's what has always historically happened. Even over in Africa, they won revolutions. Ghana, Guinea, Kenya, Uganda. And even after winning, they had to go back and fight again. There is no silver bullet, Jackson. Life is a struggle. And you got to keep struggling to maintain whatever you gain. But thank you for your call and your respect. We'll be right back, keeping it real. 1-877-532-5797. 1-877-532-5797. Keeping it real. Shot. Be right back. Keeping it real.
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2: It's Sybil Wilkes with What We Need to Know. Federal investigators with the NTSB recovered the flight recorders from Sunday's cargo plane crash at the Miami International Airport, where an Amazon Boeing 767 overran the runway, killing five people and injuring five others. In New York, former New York Mayor Rudy Giuliani is urging the current mayor, Zoran Mandani, to skip Friday's 9/11 ceremony. While Mandani defended his attendance as a petition opposing his appearance gathered over 100,000 signatures. The AI music platform Suno is pulling an ad campaign featuring Mary J. Blige after learning an unauthorized individual gave green light approval without the singer's consent. And finally, singer Ciara and former NFL quarterback Russell Wilson announced on social media they're expecting their fifth child. I'm Sybil Wilkes. Be informed, be empowered.
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1: 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Let me remind you, watch Politics Nation with Al Sharpton live at 5 p.m. Eastern Time on MS Now every Saturday and Sunday. Had two great shows, even over the holiday weekend. I had Governor Wes Moore on live from Maryland and other notables, and going to have it stacked this week, only giving information that pertains to you and my lives. I don't like a lot of smart academicians that show how brilliant they are. I want people in the thick of where decisions are made. Tell us the real deal and what is not the real deal. Also, you that in the New York, New Jersey, Connecticut area, meet me at the Saturday Action Rally any and every Saturday. I'll be there this Saturday before I go to Houston. People say, oh, I heard him say he's going to Houston. No, I'll be there Saturday. I'm going to Houston after the show Saturday evening and be there for Sunday and Monday, meeting with people, rallying people, and preaching at Reverend Terry Anderson's church. But Saturday morning, 9 a.m. to 11 a.m. at the House of Justice, 6 Hancock Place. That's 124th and Morningside. Let me read some of the message board before going to the phones, because several people, Trisha's saying, I'm pushing 60 and I'm supposed to flee where? Yeah, I mean, there's a lot of, I didn't even get into that, a lot of logistical nightmares to go. And let me be real clear. With all of the immigration laws, with all of what they locking up people that and deporting them that shouldn't be here, I mean, how are we going to negotiate immigration laws in other countries? And who going to negotiate that for? You can't just jump up and bring 20 million people in somebody's country. I mean, so the frustration I hear from Jackson, I understand. Nobody's more frustrated than some of us that fought these battles, and then we see they go back to the same thing. We got to fight some more. But you still can win. There is no win in having a plan that nobody is going to work with you but you. I've had so many times conversations with African heads of state. They're coming later this month, and they're trying to have some meetings with us. And I think that in all my meetings with African heads of state, I never have heard any of them say that we'd welcome all of y'all to come back to Africa. We can provide jobs. We can provide even a way for y'all to get there. So if you're talking about going back to Africa, I don't see that as a viable option. If you're talking about somewhere else, well, where else? And how are we going to get there? And how do we survive once we get there? Are there nations that can handle that influx of people? I mean, we're talking real life. So either way, we're going to have to struggle. You're going to have to struggle to figure out where to go, how to go, negotiate that, hope that somebody will do it. Either way, you're talking about a real struggle. And staying here, you're talking about a struggle. Which struggle is more viable? Which struggle is more plausible? And which struggle has shown signs of being able to move forward, even if they push backward? And that's, life is about taking your best options. And collectively, I think that's what we have to do. And again, I appreciate the spirit and the frustration of the caller. God knows I get frustrated. But I also think that reality doesn't spare fantasy. And we've got to be real with our people. Real. And that's not to say that there's not some real frustration. I'm sitting up here at this stage and age in my life, having struggles been directly in the struggle since I was 12, and still fighting to find out what happened that they found a young man 18 years old dead in Mississippi. Some of the same battles we fought 50 years ago. But the answer is not to tell his family, let's move somewhere we don't know where we're going to move them to. And we're going to tell the folks that's running the country, yeah, my forefathers built it. We never got paid. Thank you. We out. I'm not too sure that Trump wouldn't like that. And using violence, even suggesting that, gives them the opportunity to come after us saying we're violent and wipe people out. I had friends, Jackson, that went to school with me, high school, that joined some of the violent groups and went to jail for 30, 40 years. Two of them got killed. So if I sound sensitive, it's because I know in the late 60s, 70s, when I was going to school, high school, and then Brooklyn College, I know people that chose that route and thought we were wrong, and I know what happened to them, down to the person. Because you're fighting the strongest military in the world. You're talking about people that are going to Venezuela and snatch the head of state and put them in a federal jail in Brooklyn. So I hope you don't think that if we plan some violence, and I'm against violence, I don't support it, don't condone it, but for those that do, do you think they just going to sit there and let you have a violent revolution and then when you win something, that they're going to let you keep it? And they have all the ammunition? I'm morally against violence, but I'm also practically saying it's not a feasible strategy. So you may not agree with my morals and my encouragement, but I'm saying even if you have a different set of morals, a different set of thinking, tell me the feasibility of how you do that, because others have tried it. And I'm talking about some people I went to school with that I was very fond of, and I see what happened to them. So I think that a lot of us have to discipline ourselves where our frustration doesn't lead to our demise. It's just not, in my opinion, the way to go, the way to be. And I think that it is very important that as we struggle against especially this insidious administration that's in there now, that we not buy into something that is not thought out, that is not strategically feasible, and that does not get the end results. And I think that it was, in my opinion, something that we can and should do. I see Who Am I saying about Garvey. You know, I visited Marcus Garvey's widow, Amy Jacques Garvey, when I was just a boy preaching in Kingston, Jamaica. And I got to know two of his sons down through the years. Tried to petition to get Marcus Garvey pardoned posthumously. And one of the things that always struck me about Garvey is he fought back to Africa. They, in my opinion, framed him, put him in jail when he got out. African countries didn't even say, come to us. He died in England. Marcus Garvey. The African countries didn't say, that's a shame what they did to you. You wanted to come home. He died in England. Jamaica was a colony of England. and had to break loose the colonization. So there's a difference between romanticizing things and dealing with facts. Put the facts on the table. Now, they've done it. Many of our leaders, they killed Dr. King. They killed Medgar Evers. And they kill others. So there is no perfect way out. So you can only measure, did our people advance under what strategy and how you do it. That's the only way you can say it. That's the only way you can do it. And I think that all of us need to, I won't say temper our frustration, but direct our frustration on a workable, advancing agenda. Because I'm convinced they want to provoke us so they can harm us and harm our people. They want that. And because they can't stop us if we outthink them. And I would only give you those words of advice. All right, let me thank all of you that called in, listened in, you that called in and couldn't get through, but hung in there anyhow. Remember, whatever you do, wherever you go, however you feel, tell somebody, tell anybody, tell everybody. Reverend Al told you personally, keep it real. Keep it real. Keep it real. I'll talk to you tomorrow.
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4: 1490 WERE traffic.
5: Good afternoon. Expect to find some delays if you're on 422 headed eastbound. We have reports of a crash just after 271. If you're on East 40th Street in Cleveland, expect more delays due to another crash at Chester Ave. Jennings Freeway northbound, you're going to find some slow stop-and-go traffic between the Harbor Denison exit and 71. Look for another accident, 77 northbound. There's a crash that's blocking the two left lanes at Route 30. It has traffic reaching back to Cleveland Ave. And if you're on 480 headed westbound, the right lane blocked due to an accident at Grayton Road. I'm Lorenzo Ware on Cleveland's News Talk 1490 WERE AM, the People Station.
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0: It's Tuesday, September the 8th. Do you know what time it is? It's Al Sharpton's time. And for the next 3 hours, it's time to put aside all pretenses, deception, denial, or fronting. The time has come to keep it real on Keeping It Real with Reverend Al Sharpton. A very good afternoon to you all across the country. And good morning to our West Coast listeners. Welcome to those listening on Sirius XM, Channel 126, The Urban View, where talk empowers and becomes action. I'm coming to you live from our National Action Network corporate headquarters in New York. 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All you have to do is call us at 1-877-532-5797, 1-877-532-5797. And for you that are just tuning back in after Labor Day, we were live yesterday at Labor Day, and a lot of people called in, and we talked. But for you that weren't, let me tell you some of the things that we are talking about today. The Senate is up for grabs as Democrats are navigating through a tough map, and Republicans face a stormy environment. Now, control of the Senate, the U.S. Senate, is now considered up for grabs because Republicans hold a 53-47 majority, meaning Democrats need the net gain of 4 seats while also protecting seats that are more vulnerable, Democratic-held seats in Michigan, Georgia, and New Hampshire. Now, Democrats are expanding the battlefield beyond major GOP targets like North Carolina and Maine. Democrats are growing opportunities in traditional Republican states like Alaska is seeming like it's up for grabs. Ohio's up for grabs. Iowa's up for grabs. Texas is up for grabs. And Republicans face a difficult national political environment with voter frustration over the economy. You can fool some of the people some of the times, but you can't fool all the people all the time, Abraham Lincoln said. When people pull up to the gas station or the grocery store, the cost of living, in many ways inflated because of Donald Trump's choice war with Iran, is reality. And we're going to talk about that. And he's having a midterm convention this week. I think that is great. I think that the more he's seen, the better it is for him to defeat his party. And I think that it is important that people understand who is responsible for this particular economic situation that we're in. So let's talk about that. This is Tell It All Tuesday. And I think that we are going to talk about that. We're getting late breaking news that the distinguished, and I'm not saying that for purposes other than I feel that way about this person. And that is the I really can't even begin to tell you how many words that I could give in respect and regard for Lonnie Bunch, who has been head of the Smithsonian. He's the secretary of the whole Smithsonian. He started with just the one African-American Museum of Culture and History, and then went on to become the head of all of it. But he had unprecedented pressure from this White House, and he announced today he is resigning. And I think this is a major casualty to the tone set by this White House, and it is an affront on the culture and history of all Americans that should be able to look at the Smithsonian as a neutral custodian and exhibitor of culture and of history, and not that it bends or bows to political persuasion on either side. And I think that is absolutely what we're seeing here. And I think that it ought to be called out for what it is. This man wants to, in many ways, control the culture and how history is told in this country. And I think it is outrageous. I think it's unpardonable. So let's talk about all of that. Let's talk about the midterm party of Republican Party that's going to have their midterm convention, a Trump-a-thon. And let's talk about Lonnie leaving the Smithsonian, another blow to the supremacist notion in this country. And we also see that Gavin Newsom has announced that he's ending his term, termed out as governor of California, and that he's going to end it in South Carolina in January. And he's going to leave office in 27, and many feel he will run in 28, and he's going to South Carolina. So that's every indication that he is definitely going to run. And let me ask you this on Tell It Tuesday. One, we can talk about clearly what is going on with this midterm convention that has never happened before. Secondly, you might want to talk about what's going on with Lonnie Bunch being forced out, I think, from the Smithsonian. But the other is, I think that I'd like to get your feeling on of the people that are being touted to run for president. We don't know who will, but we're hearing Gavin Newsom. We're hearing Josh Shapiro, governor of Pennsylvania. We're hearing Governor Beshear in Kentucky. We're hearing Governor Wes Moore in Maryland. We're hearing possibly Kamala Harris coming back and running. We're hearing Senator Cory Booker. Tell me what you think would be the most effective candidate today. If there was a race today of those that are rumored, Governor Pritzker of Illinois is rumored, if those that are being rumored to run, in fact, are the ones running, who do you think you could support, and who do you think has the best chance at beating J.D. Vance, the sitting vice president, or the sitting Secretary of State Marco Rubio? Let's get some early. You know, everybody's polling. Let's do a Keeping It Real Sharpton poll on who our listeners would like to see run because they think they have the chance. Let's take a break and come right back. I'm coming to you all 3 hours, 1-877-532-5797. Shopton, keeping it real. Be right back.
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Keeping it real. I'm your host, Reverend Al Sharpton, and we're back. It is Tell It Tuesday, and I've asked you about the

0: hatred and MAGA madness. All right. I see the mayor, Rodney Jones, says Governor Wes Moore is a veteran and we need someone that knows military to get us out of this mess we're in Iran. Okay. Andrina says South Carolina is a smart move for any Democrat candidate to kick off their candidacy. I agree with that. I agree with that. And James Thomas is saying exactly, and I'm also sick and tired of folks telling us that it will be easy to implement these policies that were reversed by Republicans. I totally agree with that. This is going to take some real effort. All right, let's start getting some of our phone calls in on Tell It Tuesday. Let's go to Pam in Chicago, Illinois. Pam?
1: Good afternoon, Reverend Sharpton. Are you able to hear me?
0: Yes, I'm able to hear you.
1: Okay, great. Good afternoon. First, Reverend Sharpton, let me thank you for Politics Nation and all that you do. And your sacrifice. I always want to keep that in mind, as well as the sacrifice for your family, because I know this work that you do and many other civil rights organizations and leaders do is not easy.
0: Thank you.
1: Labor Day, we're just coming out for Labor Day, celebration of the workers and the unions. Let's appreciate that, because right now this country enjoys some major benefits from the hard work of unions and laborers and activists. So let's keep that in mind also. It was downplayed in this administration because, you know, the adjudicated racist in the White House, child predator, he doesn't like unions. So surely, you know, they wouldn't make or appreciate the holiday as it should have been nationally. To your question.
0: Yeah, well, he spent Labor Day in the White House tweeting all kind of craziness. I mean, you're hitting it right on the head. Well, I didn't see him at a Labor Day parade dealing with laborers and unions and the other and the like. It's very interesting.
1: Sure, not making a public statement, because we know all he wants to do is just use workers and contractors and not pay them, you know, their fair share or their salary that was negotiated. So we know that that's his M.O. Reverend Sharpton, if I may just take a point and say this. When I call your show, Reverend Sharpton, I make sure that I research my facts, that I have resources. And when it's my opinion, I let you know it's my opinion. But when it's a fact, it's based from what I've read, what I've tried to research, and the sources I've tried to gather. I try to come on here with comments and presenting my integrity, as well as respecting the integrity of you and your staff and all the work that you all put in to give information. This show is national, if not international. So that's the respect that I bring. So let me just say this, and the reason I'm saying it to Disco Brian really quickly. Disco Brian, I have always asked Reverend Sharpton to have a sit-down conversation with the Jewish community, because there were things within the Jewish community that I saw them doing that was harming black people. Now, Reverend Sharpton, I came on your show and said I could not find any public statement from the Jewish, prominent Jewish organizations condemning Laura Loomer. As of the date that I called, that was last week, there were no statements on record. And as of today, there are no statement of records condemning Laura Loomer for the vicious attack on, you know, House of Representatives, Ketanji Brown Jackson, and as well as Angie Nixon. Now, there may be, Brian, comments that they denounced in the past about Laura Loomer. But I very specifically, Reverend Sharpton, referenced what she just recently said, calling them ghetto bees, and that they're unqualified, and that Angie Nixon was a dog.

0: need to be on a leash. What is taking those organizations that he named in his call on here? I haven't seen any public condemnation of that. Now, if it exists, please tell me where. I'm not talking about the past. I'm talking about these current comments. And the reason I say that is because I need the Jewish community to step up to the plate. They already, Stephen Miller is Jewish. There are many in the Trump administration that are Jewish. Now, Reverend Sharpton, does that say that the whole entire Jewish community supports him? Absolutely not. But we need some condemnation of how they're treating the rest of us, because that's what we would do if the situation were reversed. And all I need is the Jewish community to understand that and not always look at everything as an attack of anti-Semitism, because that's not where my heart is. That's not how I think. And that is definitely not what I want to bring to this radio program that I have the utmost respect for. I'm saying we need to have a sit down with the Jewish community, because at the head of all this is Stephen Miller. He is Jewish. Laura Loomer, Jewish. Now, you can talk about Hassan Piker, but they're not in a policy position. There are policies that are hurting the black people. You just talked about Mr. Bunch at the Smithsonian. We know what this is. So I need Brian to really dig deep, go past the surface, and really look at this and understand it. And then you go to your white community, and I know you said your wife is Jewish. What are you all doing in those communities to combat racism and the hate, this anti-black hate? Lastly, for president, I'm all about Kamala Harris, Reverend Sharpton. She had it right. And I think if anybody's going to run again, let's do it. I'm a little bit concerned because I'm hearing some negative things about her already. I hope that it's not coming from the Democratic Party and some within there, or the donors or the Democratic strategists, because she was right on every issue. Now, the delivery of the campaign, the rush of 107 days, I read her book thoroughly, and I wish everyone would. So I'm about Kamala Harris, but the first and foremost, we need someone who's going to stand up to this fascist regime. I'm not sure if Gavin Newsom up to the task. Like I said, in an interview, he was on one of the conservative stations. They called Senator Warren. They called her Pocahontas. He said nothing, just laughed about it. That cannot stand. If you cannot hold up in that moment, how in the world are you
1: going to hold 1 minute, Pam. I want you to finish. Hold up. Hold up 1 minute. Keeping it real. Shouting. Tell it Tuesday. And Pam is kicking us off. She's telling it. Let's take a break. Be right back.
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0: And we're back. 1-877-532-5797. 1-877-532-5797. Let's go back to Pam in Chicago. Pam.
1: Thank you for holding me over. And I know you have other callers, but I just hope these issues are most important. The one other thing, Reverend Sharpton, we're always asking the black community who we're going to vote for, who we're going to support. And we overwhelmingly support the Democratic Party. And then there was a higher percentage of votes that went to the adjudicated sexual abuser. But guess what? So in the Jewish community, they usually overwhelmingly vote Democratic. But there also was an uptick in Jewish support and votes for the adjudicated sexual abuser in the White House. And he's also known to be a Hitler lover, admirer, and just pushing a fascist regime. So it is not anti-Semitic for me to ask the question why. The Jewish community has gone through the rise of fascism, which led to Hitler. We all know the history. And then too many of the oligarchs then and too many of the oligarchs now are supporting this child predator in the White House. If we had many more people of all ethnicities saying no, particularly these CEOs of these major companies and news organizations, to press against him, to ask him to be decent, there might be a change. I'm saying it takes all of us. So I wanted to add that piece. We always monitor our vote. And yes, black people need to come out and vote more. I know this, Reverend Sharpton. And those who voted for Trump, yeah, that's problematic. But the Jewish people who voted for him, and there was an uptick in the amount of Jewish voters that supported him, that needs to be questioned as well. I'm saying fair across the board. And lastly, I know I talked about presidential candidate. I'm all about Kamala Harris running again. I hope she does. But I said, Gavin Newsom, you're going to have to stand up to these right-wing hate groups, commentators and the such. You can't go along with them. You can't play around with them. J.B. Pritzker, he's my governor. While I appreciate him and his fight back, but I want to make sure about any candidate, their dedication to uplifting and reversing all of these anti-black policies. That has to be on the agenda. And if you are a Democratic official, you should be trying to support whatever Democratic candidate we have in the primary, whether it's Texas, Tallarico, Florida, Angie Nixon. I expect Democratic dollars to go to really help win that seat and turn Florida, if not a hard purple, at least blue. So my vote, Kamala Harris, but I'm willing to support any of the Democratic candidates who talk specifically about this anti-hate against black people. That has to be on the table, Reverend Sharpton. And I'm willing to do any and everything to get out, to turn this thing around so we can get rid of that. The severe crime to me is that he's friends with Epstein. And he's in the Epstein files and we can't get that reviewed. We need the House, the Senate, and we need also to make sure the Supreme Court, at a last comment, I promise you, Reverend Sharpton, I was very pleased to hear a Representative Clyburn say that he would be willing to support increasing the number of Supreme Court justices.
0: Yeah.
1: Because he sees that as a remedy.
0: Yeah, he says that he's
1: Supreme Court. And I'm glad he said that publicly.
0: Yeah, he said
1: I was so grateful. Yes. To hear that. So we've got to show the fight for the people, putting money in the pockets of the people. It's not only affordable health care, that sounds good. Tell people we need to make sure you can take your children to the doctor. I mean, put the words where the goats can get it, Reverend Sharpton. We need to make sure all families can take their children and husbands and spouses and family members to the doctor. And make it plain and make it clear. Reverend Sharpton,
0: right.
1: I appreciate the time and
0: I appreciate you always, Pam, the activist extraordinaire of Chicago. Let me say on the message board, I see Winfred Garrett saying Lonnie Bunch of Smithsonian retiring thoughts family, and I announced that about 20 minutes ago, and we're getting some reaction. I see Christopher Jeremiah saying, I wish people will stay and fight instead of resign or retire. I don't know the whole story behind Lonnie deciding to retire, but we'll see. James Thomas is saying, I agree. That's why I was so proud of Emmanuel Kleber, because he stood and fought for his seat. He did. He came on Politics Nation week before last and said, I'm running. I'm not going anywhere. And it ended up the courts there upheld the original boundaries of his district. Now, they're trying to go to Supreme Court. If the Supreme Court steps in, they could reverse it. But it is not guaranteed they would even pick this up. Let's go to the phones, 1-877-532-5797. Let me go to Brother Jacob, WURD, Word, in Philadelphia, Pennsylvania.
2: Peace be unto you, Reverend Sharpton, and to your, I say your global listeners, because I heard Sister Pam say that it wasn't global, but nah, it's global with the advent of internet and all that. Oh, they be listening. But hey, look,
0: it is global. We get calls from Germany, from South Africa.
2: Yes, sir.
0: It's global.
2: Look, you remember Martin used to say, oh, damn, Gina. I'm saying, oh, damn, Pam, because, you know, she put it down. You know, she said just what was right. But you know what, Reverend Sharpton, I'm like all of them people that you mentioned that might be running for the Democratic, you know, race for president. They're good. Any of them can beat, should be able to beat J.D. Vance and that ilk over there, Rubio, and they just showed to be a bunch of hypocrites, if you ask me. But the bottom line is, I would have to go with Vice President Kamala Harris, too, because though she lost the race, she didn't lose her qualifications to be president of the United States of America to me. So if she decided to run, you know what I mean, I would have to go with her again because, like I said again, I didn't think she was qualified then, and because she lost, then I'm going to drop her. No, I ain't finna go there. But here's one thing. I know me and you come up in the same music era, right? So you remember Stevie Wonder wrote a song called With a Child's Heart. You remember
0: right.
2: that one?
0: I remember that,
2: right?
0: Yes.
2: And then Earth, Wind, and Fire said in their record, child is born with a heart of gold. Way of the world makes his heart cold, right? When
0: right.
2: they learn the racism and stuff after they grow up and everything.
0: Right.
2: I believe that. But our problem is we got a president not even with a child's heart, because that would be all right. He got a child's mind, okay? Mm-hmm. And you know the good books say when I became a man, I put away childish things, right?
0: Right.
2: Here, this guy, man, is we in America struggling to stay from drowning, right? The average families, right? Paying the highest thing. And all he worry about is making memes over his, I call it untrue social. Right. And they say he posted over 100 times just the other day, right? Now, who does that? Right. Name changes. He worried about name changing. Oh, it's going to be called. They talking about changing the name of New Mexico, Lake Ontario. Right. All he worried about is the ballroom, the arch, et cetera, et cetera. At a time when we struggling to survive, even his red hat mega wearing people. Right. The farmers, all these people. Now, if we haven't. And here's the deal, Reverend Al. We got 56 days into the midterm, right? Now, if we don't get on board to righten this derailed train that done run off the tracks and still moving, and you know, if we don't do what we're supposed to do to save this American democracy, this freedoms that we sometimes take for granted, and get back to the laws that was starting to make America great, because you ain't going to have no civilization without laws, period. If we don't do that, Reverend Al, ain't it going to be on we the people?
0: Yeah. Well said, mm-hmm. and very true. Yep, that's exactly where to be on.
2: Thank you, Rev.
0: All right, have a good day. Let me go to Ira in Washington, D.C. Wait a minute, let me take the break and then give Ira a chance to give his report. We'll be right back, keeping it real. Shopton, be right back.

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7: It's Sybil Wilkes with What We Need to Know. Federal investigators with the NTSB recovered the flight recorders from Sunday's cargo plane crash at the Miami International Airport, where an Amazon Boeing 767 overran the runway, killing five people and injuring five others. In New York, former New York Mayor Rudy Giuliani is urging the current mayor, Zoran Mandani, to skip Friday's 9/11 ceremony, while Mandani defended his attendance as a petition opposing his appearance gathered over 100,000 signatures. The AI music platform Suno is pulling an ad campaign featuring Mary J. Blige after learning an unauthorized individual gave green light approval without the singer's consent. And finally, singer Ciara and former NFL quarterback Russell Wilson announced on social media they're expecting their fifth child. I'm Sybil Wilkes. Be informed, be empowered.
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1: it real. 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
2: 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Have your say.
3: They don't want a two-state solution. They want to see Israel totally destroyed. Israel is controlling everything about the Palestinians. Their resources, their food, their water, their life. Well, you're giving them no choice.
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3: 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It's almost like starting World War III, and we're not careful.
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4: There's no side that can justify to me killing innocent people. What is it good for?
2: Absolutely. Keeping it real with the world's civil rights leader, the Reverend Al Sharpton.
4: Keeping it real, keeping it real. I am your host, Reverend Al Sharpton. This is Tell It Tuesday, 1-877-532-5797. Let's go to Washington, D.C., to Ira. Ira?
5: Excuse me, Reverend Sharpton. Thanks for taking my call. I'm trying to keep it quick and brief with you. What it is, I was in reference to the proclamation that 47 signed by the quarter tariff on 300 metric tons of imported beef. Or they call it lean beef trimmings. And that's a fat meat, or a modified name in a sense. And what it boiled down to, the last article I just read, he wants to give meat farmers, U.S. meat farmers, the right to process their own meat, which is no regulation or oversight, and do what they want to make a profit over safety and health concerns, or they can add or take away or put anything they want in your meat without the knowledge of whatever it is, and you have to deal with it. And that's not really good. And I think that people should pay attention to that, because if you give them that right, then that's what it means. You can do what you want. You can put anything in your meat and sell it as meat, and you can't regulate or tell what it is. And my last thing is, sir, also, I want people to be vigilant about this too as well. Even though the ICE is not being publicized, or the president is not publicizing his roundup, so this random stuff, illegal stuff, is still going on, but under the table, under the scene, and it's not on top of the table, and that don't mean it's top because you don't hear about it. So you got to be kind of vigilant about those things as well, that he is still doing his craziness. And my last subject is this. Like I tell folks, I tell them as much as I can. My local TV stations, I've been watching them again. I watch TV commercials, and I noticed that